0: complete yet, cut out.
1: The New South Wales Liberal leader would set targets for reducing male suicide if the coalition is elected in New South Wales next year. Kelly Sloan says she would deliver a 10-year plan to improve the health of men and boys in the state. The United States President Donald Trump is preparing for his meeting with Chinese leader Xi Jinping after he touched down in Beijing. The Iran war, trade and technology expected to be the key talking points between the leaders. Representatives from a number of top tech companies are also participating in the US visit. Also making news, an aircraft has now been secured to repatriate an Australian and New Zealand passengers who had disembarked the hantavirus-hit cruise ship. And free skin cancer checks will be on offer for NRL fans attending Magic Round at Suncorp across the weekend. In finance, a few minutes into trade, the All Ords down 11 points at 88.69. One Australian dollar is buying 72.6 US cents.
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3: The future for Panthers star Nathan Cleary is looking more uncertain after his father confirmed to resign as coach at the end of next year. Ivan Cleary has maintained his move would not sway his son away from Penrith, despite being off contract for 2028. But league legend Sam Thardy is told today he wouldn't be so sure.
4: Early in the year, he had a press conference and said he was willing to go out there and test the market as well. So maybe this plan has been in play for a little bit of time now.
3: Ukraine's Elena Svitolina is through to the Italian Open semi-finals after coming from a set down against Kazakhstan's Elena Rybakina, 2-6, 6-4, 6-4. Manchester City has kept its Premier League finals hopes alive with a 3-0 win over Crystal Palace, and the Spurs have beaten the Timberwolves in Game 5 of their NBA Conference semi-final, 126-97. That's sport. I'm Toby Goff.
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7: From Eastlakes, very heavy on Southern Cross Drive from near Wentworth Avenue northbound past Gardiners Road and up towards the Eastern Distributor into Zetland after a crash that's not long cleared. Seven Hills, a breakdown. It's eastbound on the Prospect Highway approaching Johnson Avenue. At Kings Park, broken down car on Sunny Holt Road, southbound approaching the M7. At Woolloomooloo, traffic lights are out on Sir John Yonge Crescent at Palmer Street, and there's also lights out at Chatswood West on Millwood Avenue at Lady Game Drive. Just clearing a crash at Bonnie Rig on Elizabeth Drive eastbound. This is Will Bottom with live and local traffic on Sydney's 2GB.
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1: Partly cloudy with showers at times. Light winds becoming southeasterly. A top of 22 degrees on the coast, 21 in the west. Similar conditions tomorrow. A shower or two for Saturday, Sunday. Showers increasing on Monday before easing again Tuesday. Right now, 19 degrees in town, humidity 81%, 19 at Bankstown, Lucas Heights and Penrith, 18 at Campbelltown and Terry Hills. I'm Josh Bryant. There'll be more news at 11 on your news leader, Sydney's 2GB.
0: Across Australia, this is Mornings with Mark Levy.
10: Second hour of the program on this Thursday, my number 131873. Thank you to all the people getting in touch. 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And a real treat for you this hour. Ladies and gentlemen, I'm going to take you down to this place.
11: Oh, there's a track winding back to an old-fashioned shack along the road to Gundy.
10: Yeah, they're unveiling a new national memorial honouring Private Richard Norton VC and the Australians who fought in the Battle of Coral Balmoral, creating a lasting place of commemoration for both the decorated soldier and one of the Vietnam War's most significant battles. And you'll remember recently the Governor-General, Her Excellency the Honourable Sam Mostyn AC, presided over the ceremony to invest the late Private Norden with the Victoria Cross in Rockhampton in July of 2025. She'll be there again today to unveil a statue. It's a bronze statue depicting Private Norden rescuing his section commander, Joe Kelly, under intense enemy fire during fighting in May 1968. And we've managed to track down one of Richard's sons. So we will talk to one of the late Private Richard Norden VC's sons to talk about how significant this is for their family and how they're feeling about the day. So we'll do that a little later in the program for you. I've got something to say about the New South Wales government in just a second, but before I do that, before I forget, I was watching a bit of telly yesterday when I got home, and I managed to catch a little bit of the National Press Club address by the Treasurer, Jim Chalmers, and he looked lost for words and then waffled his way through an answer to a what I thought was a brilliant question from the Seven News political editor, Mark Riley, who grilled the Treasurer, Jim Chalmers, over broken promises from the government. Have a listen to this.
12: Treasurer, I just want to take a broader look at your decision to change negative gearing in CGT and the implications that has on your government and the complexion of your government. The reasons you've given today is that the young generations are locked out of the housing market. That was apparent abundantly before the last election. So abundantly, in the Prime Minister's words, we asked him and you and others at least 50 times whether you were going to change these tax arrangements, and you said no. A lot of people were compelled to vote for the Albanese government in 2022 and again in 2025 because of that promise of openness and accountability and integrity. You will be a different government. These are people who heard never ever a GST. They heard there will be no carbon tax. They heard no cuts to the ABC, no cuts to the SBS. And then they heard an opposition say, we're going to be different. Won't those voters wake up this morning and say, you're not different. You've just proved you're just another lying government.
13: Look, to be frank with you, Mark, we expect that charge will be levelled at us. It's not unexpected. And to the extent that we have changed our position on these policy areas, it's not especially unfair for people to point out that the position that we put last night in the budget is different to the position that we held and expressed 12 months ago.
10: And he goes on and on and on, and he talks about it being, you know, it's not unfair. Well, what is unfair, Treasurer, is when you tell the Australian people one thing and do the complete opposite, like your boss, Anthony Albanese, did.
14: Any changes to negative gearing and capital gains tax
15: setting? How hard is it for the 50th time? Our position's very clear.
16: That's not what we're doing.
17: I want you to say tonight, categorically, negative gearing is off the table.
15: Yeah, it's off the table.
10: Now, you're going to hear me play that over and over and over again in the next couple of years, because we cannot and will not let the government get away from telling us lies. Lie after lie after lie to the Australian people. 11:30. Now, look, I promised to fight for you when I took over the 2GB morning show. I also vowed to hold the local, state and federal politicians accountable. As you've heard over the last 18 months, I don't pussyfoot around the issues, and when I speak to the ministers responsible for the various portfolios, I'm usually firm but fair. Well, there's one thing I won't cop. That's being treated like a mug by the New South Wales government. I won't cop it, and my listeners up in Lithgow and in the Central West won't either. Now, let me explain why I am furious today, folks. Right now, there is a gaping hole in the Great Western Highway at Victoria Pass, and it's now matched only by the vacuum of accountability which is currently residing in the New South Wales government. For months, the residents of Lithgow and the Central West have been told to be patient while the 200-year-old Mitchell's Causeway crumbles. They've been told that safety is the priority while their local streets turn into choked detours and their businesses bleed revenue. But this week, the mask of working tirelessly has finally slipped. It's revealed a government that isn't just overwhelmed, it's utterly dismissive of the people it serves. As you know, I'm heading up to Lithgow next Thursday to host this show, the 2GB Morning Show, and a community forum at the local workers' club. It was actually penciled in for today, but we moved it to next week to accommodate the acting roads minister, John Graham, who was going to come too. The acting minister's attendance was locked in last week by the New South Wales Premier's office, who confirmed the date and the time. But I've been told this morning, in a move that can best be described as a masterclass in political cowardice, the acting roads minister, John Graham, has pulled the pin on next week's community forum in Lithgow. The excuse? He has other portfolios to attend to. Really? Are those other portfolios more pressing than the literal collapse of the region's economic artery? So what the New South Wales government is happy to talk at the concerned people of Lithgow through a microphone in Sydney, but they're, what, terrified of talking with them at the local workers' club? It is pathetic. Here's the other question. Where's the actual roads minister, Jenny Aitchison? Her office keeps telling me that she's supposedly working tirelessly on the closure of the Great Western Highway, yet while the highway sits silent, so does she. If the minister is indeed working so hard, why can't she find the time to stand in a room at the Lithgow workies next Thursday and look the locals in the eye? If the situation is as complex as her media releases claim, then it deserves a complex face-to-face explanation, not a pre-recorded soundbite or a last-minute cancellation. What does it say about this government? What does it say about their priorities? Especially when they're happy to control the narrative through media releases, but they're unwilling to face the real people asking real questions. I think it says everything. The New South Wales government talks endlessly about consultation and regional communities, but when the pressure's on, they disappear. They hide behind press releases, staffers and scheduling excuses rather than standing in front of the people affected by their decisions. Well, the people of the Central West deserve better than drive-by politics. They deserve ministers who show up. They deserve honesty. They deserve respect. And right now, they're getting none of it. If John Graham and Jenny Aitchison are too busy to show up for Lithgow, perhaps Lithgow should remember that when it's time to show up at the ballot box next year. Now, I want to make it abundantly clear, and I need to stress this morning, this community forum and me going up to Lithgow next week is still happening. I will be there, my team will be there too, from 9 o'clock. And I'd encourage you to come along and fill the room as well. And I have no doubt we'll meet plenty of frustrated business owners, exhausted commuters and concerned families. I've been told that the best the New South Wales government can do is send up the Secretary for Transport for New South Wales, Josh Murray. Well, I'm sorry, Josh, no disrespect. I don't want somebody who can sit there and read off talking points and, you know, toe the party line. I want someone who can dish up answers. I think if I'm going to take my time to take this show to Lithgow, which has got a fairly substantial audience, surely a Minister of the Crown in the New South Wales government can find time to come and join us, to answer the questions and explain what the situation is with the Great Western Highway. If the ministers can't, why can't the Premier? I know he's quick to put a hard hat on and high-vis vests and cut ribbons. Well, when it goes to the you-know-what, you've still got to front up as well. I really want to know why the New South Wales government is backtracking on appearing at this. Is it because that I seem to know more than they do? Because I was told from day one, and I came on this radio station and I said, it's my information that this Great Western Highway will be closed for a minimum 12 months. Minimum being the operative word. But the New South Wales government said, no. Well, it's a core.

0: half past 10.
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3: The Spit Bridge is currently up and there's heavy traffic either side through Seaforth on Spit and Manly Roads. Earlier delays on Southern Cross Drive at East Lakes have cleared. That traffic's now pushed further north and the Eastern Distributor is congested as a result as you move through Moore Park around Cleveland Street towards the main tunnel. At Lidcombe, Parramatta Road slowing past Hill Road westbound approaching John Street. Also Seven Hills, Brockenarn Ute. It's eastbound on the Prospect Highway approaching Johnson Avenue. And at Woolloomooloo, traffic lights are out on Sir John Young Crescent at Palmer Street. This is Will Bottom on Sydney's 2GB.
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0: 20 past 10, anywhere else in the world, Mark, the causeway at Victoria Pass would have been fixed within weeks, not in Australia. Well, it's worth going back to Cyclone Tracy. The day after Cyclone Tracy, there were trucks, convoys of trucks on the way up there to fix the damage. Mark, I'm from Lithgow, and the minister's withdrawal is the action of a gutless government. Businesses going bust from the government's inaction on this road are being ignored, as are the people of Lithgow. Give us a good candidate from One Nation and we'll vote for them. She's visiting this weekend. Our town was once a Labor stronghold many moons ago, but that has changed. One suspects because we don't vote for them is the reason they don't give a bugger. From Jamie. You're right, Mark. This is a time for the state government to stand up and be counted, and it's time for Angus Taylor to grab a pair of kahunas and stand up and be counted to keep out Anthony Albanese. Good morning, Mark. Thank you for sticking up for the people of Lithgow and further west. It's simple. There are no votes for Labor after the Blue Mountains, and therefore we've been neglected for years. Both Liberal and Labor treat us country folk very poorly, from Jess listening on the app via Orange. So the reason I've blown up deluxe about it this morning is I don't like being treated like a mug. If you want me to change my program to accommodate a minister from the New South Wales government, we delayed it a week so the minister could be there next week in Lithgow, and then last night, oh, sorry, his other portfolios are more important. I'm not going to cop that. I am not going to cop it. The people of Lithgow and the people of the Central West shouldn't cop it either. 22 past 10. Well, the Institute of Public Affairs is raising the alarm over what they call a mass migration phase.

0: Australia. With net overseas migration forecast to hit 1.22 million by 2030, they argue the Albanese government is using population growth to mask a productivity malaise. To break this down, that's an average of 243,000 net new migrants every year, or 655 every single day. Is it any wonder we've got a housing crisis? Daniel Wilde, Deputy Executive Director of the Institute of Public Affairs, is on the line to explore why these numbers are nearly triple Australia's historic average and how the surge impacts the housing crisis and our national economy. He's on the line with me now. Daniel, good morning to you.
1: Good morning.
0: Now, before we get into the migration aspect of this, overall, what did you make of the budget the other night from Jim Chalmers?
1: Oh, it's a terrible budget. It's one of the worst that we've seen because it doesn't have any ambition for our country. It's relying on higher taxes, and we've still got $1 trillion in debt. It's going to go up to about $1.2-1.3 trillion. And also, there's nothing in there to actually grow the economy. You know, I remember when we used to have Labor leaders and prime ministers like Bob Hawke, who were ambitious for the country, that wanted the economy to grow so that everybody could get more. This budget is saying, well, maybe we'll get 2%, 2.5% economic growth, and that's the best it's going to get. This is not good enough, and it's letting the country down at a time where we need proper leadership.
0: I would have thought, Daniel, and I made the point yesterday, I said, you know, one thing that was drummed into me as a young bloke, Mark, work hard, save, invest, not anymore in Australia.
1: You're exactly right. And sadly, those values which have stood the test of time no longer seem to be working. I mean, you know, if you work hard, if you, heaven forbid, start your own business, you grow, you employ staff, every single step of the way, the government has got their hand in your back pocket. They want to take their slice. Now, I get that. We need to have taxes to pay for social services. But, you know, there does come a point at which people are getting so much money taken from them by the government that they say, well, bugger it. Why would I bother starting a business? And that's what we're starting to see.
0: Well, that leads to this mass migration failure. My listeners every day, Daniel, write to me and say, Mark, we want to fix the housing crisis. Stop letting so many people into this country. And that's exactly what the Institute of Public Affairs have pointed out today. And there's a brilliant editorial in the Telegraph from one of your colleagues. You bang on the money.
1: Yeah, well, look, this is the, I believe, the single biggest issue facing our country is mass migration. It's an economic problem, it's a social problem, and it's a political problem. Now, exactly as you've identified, if you want to get more people into houses, you need to take pressure off demand. And the single biggest demand factor that we have is mass migration. Now, I'm not blaming the migrants who come here because we are the greatest nation on earth. It's no wonder there's thousands and thousands and thousands of people that want to come to our great nation, but it has to be planned for. You know, we have to have the houses in place. We have to have the infrastructure in place first, not playing catch up. Now, the government is not only failing to acknowledge this, they're actively making it worse. They're bringing in, as you said, 1.2 million more people over the next 4 years on a net basis with no idea for where they are going to live.
0: I was of the understanding that the government wanted to bring down those numbers, but according to the budget, net overseas migration would plunge to $260,000. That was the prediction this financial year, but the budget now says it'll probably hit 295,000 people. Next year's forecast of 225,000 has now become 245,000, so they're not doing anything about this at all, are they?
1: Well, they're making it worse. It's a total disgrace. I mean, these numbers are so far out of whack. I mean, from the end of World War II until the end of the Howard era in 2007, the average was around 90,000 per year. 90,000, including under Labor governments. In fact, Keating had it down to 50 or 60,000. Now they've got 300,000 is about the norm. This is one of the greatest public policy failures in our nation since World War II. And it's not just the economics. There's the social division, and that's leading into political division because we know that Labor is dependent upon the votes of Western Sydney, so they refuse to deal with the cultural and social problems of this mass migration program as well. And who pays the price? It's not the top end of town. It's mainstream Australians going about their lives that are having to cop this.
0: Yeah, you're right, and it's not only housing. Daniel, you think about the kids that need a spot in a school. If someone gets crook, you need a hospital bed. I mean, the knock-on effect from our migration problems, that's the elephant in the room that it seems like the only person that wants to talk about it is Pauline Hanson, whether you love her or hate her.
1: Well, exactly right. And it's, you know, I find it funny when you hear commentators like on the ABC and elsewhere that are surprised. They don't understand it. They don't understand why people are voting for Pauline. Well, you know, she's been talking for 30 years. about this problem. So, look, people are looking for consistency and leadership on this matter, because they, you know, this is not just an abstract issue of numbers. As you rightly say, this affects people's day-to-day lived experience, including, you know, the congestion on the streets, the practicalities of getting to work in the morning, getting the kids to school, getting them to sporting practice, doing all of those things that normal people do in their day-to-day life is getting harder and harder. And that's before we talk about the costs, because, of course, if you're bringing more people into an economy, and the economy is going backwards, not forwards, by the way, so our ability to produce wealth is going backwards, this is one of the reasons we have inflation. Yeah. More people spending more money in an economy that's going backwards is a recipe for economic disaster.
0: And you look at the pressure on our welfare system at the moment. I had no idea until I read it in James Morrow's piece in The Telegraph today. Non-citizens at the moment are eligible for at least 17 different welfare and benefit programs, ranging from the age pension, disability support pension, job seeker, youth allowance, National Disability Insurance Scheme. So it looks like Angus Taylor's really going to seize on that and say, well, if you want to access those welfare handouts, that's fine, but you'll need to be an Australian citizen to do it.
1: Well, I think that's a very sensible idea. And I think a lot of Australians would look at those numbers and think that they're having a lend of us. Now, you know, I think that most people that come here do the right thing. They want to work hard, get ahead, raise their family, and all the best to them. But clearly, there's a cohort that do not want to do that and are not doing that. And there needs to be a policy change. But, you know, exactly as you were talking about in your editorial early on, this is a do or die moment for Angus Taylor and the Liberal Party. I mean, they need to go all in and big on this issue tonight, because they may not get another chance.
0: I think you're right, Daniel. Just a question without notice here. I've been quite taken aback by some of the younger Australians who have written to me. Because we know why the government's done this, right? You've got 94 seats, control of the Senate, you can do whatever you like, and up against a pretty ordinary opposition, let's face it. But I think this is going to come back to bite the Prime Minister. Let's not forget, Bill Shorten took this to two elections and lost. And there's a lot of younger Australians writing to me in that younger voter block who are saying, Mark, this is ridiculous. So do you think that in 2 years' time, when we go to the election, that Anthony Albanese will rue the day that he lied to the Australian people?
1: Yeah, I think he will. I mean, look, young people aren't dumb. You know, I mean, this is the thing. They're taking them for granted and treating them like mugs. I mean, you know, it's not that hard to understand that if you're going to put these taxes on housing investment, that rents are going to go up. But they, I mean, young people also understand that the number one cause is, as we have talked about, mass migration. At the end of the day, you know, if you actually want to improve the future of young Australians, you need to cut immigration, so not only can they get into housing, but they can get a job and they can get higher wages. You need to actually also reinforce that we are a good country. Mm. You know, I'm sick of young people feeling bad about themselves and mopey about the future. We want young people to feel good about the future, optimistic. We live in a great country. Yet they come out of school feeling all you know, down and out because they've been taught this propaganda about our history, which just is not true. So you've got to fix those things for them to have a better future.
0: Hear, hear, mate. Hear, hear. Well said. Daniel, nice to catch up, mate. We'll do it again soon. Thanks for your time, as always.
1: Good on you. Thank you.
0: Thanks, mate. Daniel Wilde, Deputy Executive Director of the Institute of Public Affairs. You know, we need more and more people like Daniel out there talking, telling it how it is, telling the truth. He's right. I mean, how many young people do you speak to now, and you, oh, what did you learn at school? You know, have they set you up for the future? It's just all this indoctrination about, oh, no, you know, Australia should be ashamed of itself for its history. Oh, my goodness. There's a reason we call ourselves the lucky country, because we're supposed to be the lucky country. And I know I keep trotting out this line, but you're going to keep hearing me say it. We've spent 200 years creating a modern Australia. We've spent the last 20 years destroying the joint. It's 29 to 11.
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0: Well, today is a momentous occasion in Gundagai, a place that I'm familiar with and get down to from time to time, because there is a new national memorial that will be unveiled this morning. The memorial is dedicated to honouring Private Richard Norden VC and commemorating the Battle of Coral Balmoral, which was fought in the Vietnam War. The Battle of Coral Balmoral stands as the largest and longest battle fought by Australian forces during the conflict, with a cost of 26 Australian soldiers killed and 109 wounded. It's a fitting day for the unveilment to take place, with today marking 58 years since the Battle of Coral Balmoral was fought. The memorial centrepiece is a striking bronze statue which shows Private Norden's heroic rescue of his section commander Joe Kelly while under intense enemy fire in May of 1968. This was just one of many heroic acts Private Norden displayed whilst fighting for Australia. In the cruelest twist, Private Richard Norden VC survived Vietnam, but he came home and joined the Australian Federal Police before he died in a motorcycle accident in 1972 when he was just 24. He left behind his two little sons, Shane and Scott, his wife Robin. Just devastating, but what an incredible legacy this amazing man has left. I'm pleased to say we're going to get down to Gundagai right now, and I have Private Norden's son, Scott Norden Freeman, on the line right now. Scott, good morning to you.
12: Good morning, Mark. Thanks for having me.
0: Well, mate, what an emotional day for you and your family. How are you feeling?
12: I am nervous and excited. It's a huge day for Gundagai. The vibe in the RSL last night was amazing. There's so many people who care about the story. It's certainly the place to be in Gundagai this weekend.
0: It sounds like it's going to be just a wonderful moment for your family, for the town as well. I mentioned the fact, Scott, that you were a newborn when your heroic father passed away. What kind of a man have you learnt he was throughout the years, and how have you learnt so much about him? Is it through the stories of his mates, other veterans, family members, or is it the photos that tell you the stories about your late dad?
12: You're exactly right. It is the men that he fought alongside. A lot of the police crew have been here, and it's amazing. You know, Richard was 19. He was a kid when he was in Vietnam, and when he came back and was with the police, you know, he was still only 22, 24. And the people who remember him, love him, and still care about him all this time later, it's amazing. But we learned about Dad mostly through these people, from going to the meetings and events like this. The investiture last year was incredible, to have you know, so many people travel, and you know, to get to meet Keith Payne and the Governor General, and it was an incredible experience. And I'm again nervous and excited for today. Beautiful day here in Gundagai.
0: Well, just on that, Scott, you talked a bit there about the investiture, meeting the Governor General Keith Payne. What was your family's reaction to your late father receiving that Victoria Cross, the highest honour in our military?
12: It's amazing. Full credit, I have to thank other people again. Lieutenant Colonel George Hulse, who fought so long and so hard to get Richard's DCM upgraded to the VC. Words can't describe it. It's an incredible achievement by all of these other people who cared so much for Richard. And so, yeah, it's hard. I was 6 months old when he passed. So I never knew the man personally. But to find out, you know, that so many people have got so much love and cared so much for this young man it's a little overwhelming.
0: Well, you're a part of our military history. I mean, you're the son of a man who fought for our freedoms. And, you know, we think about the Vietnam War when they came home and these soldiers were booed and jeered. Now, thankfully, we've corrected that. I'm just thinking about this statue. And I made mention of the fact that it depicts your father rescuing his section commander, Joe Kelly. Can you talk us through the significance of this moment and why it was chosen as the makeup of the statue?
12: I don't know the background story of that, but I've met Stan and his daughter Emma. Lovely people. And I think it's that I have to speak to the legacy of this statue. You know, people who don't know this story, you know, might stop in Gundagai and have a look and say, you know, what is that? Come over. They may know the story, they may not, but they get to engage and interact with history. Yeah, so I think it's incredible. I guess it's a heroic moment. It's a heroic image. And, you know, the artist has done an amazing job.
0: I'm looking forward to getting down there and having a look at it for myself, Scott. I made mention that I get down to Gundagai, and I was down there at the beginning of this year, actually, and a few of the locals down there said, Mark, are you familiar with the statue that's going to be unveiled for Richard Norden VC in the Battle of Coral Balmoral? And I said no, and they took me for a drive down the main street, and they showed me the park in which it was going to be erected. So I think I'm right in saying, if I'm describing it correctly or incorrectly, you'll correct me here, but when you take that turn off and drive down the main street heading in towards town, it's on the left, the first park on the left. Is that right?
12: You're exactly correct. Yeah, it is pride of place. Directly across from the RSL. You can't miss it. And you know, it's closer to town than the dog on the tucker box now.
0: Well, I was going to say, I mean, there's a couple of statues down there now that people have to go and see. Who else from your family's in Gundagai today?
12: I've got my mother, Robin, my father, Lance, and my brother is hopefully going to make it. He's making the drive from Canberra this morning with his family. My three kids. It's a big event, one not to be missed.
0: How's Mum?
12: She's doing okay. It's emotionally overwhelming for her. as well. But yeah, she's doing well. It's great to see her spirits get lifted by all of these army buddies and the police mates who are here to support and celebrate Richard.
0: Yeah. Well, Scott, it's wonderful to talk to you this morning, mate. It's going to be such a special occasion for your family, for the town of Gundagai, of course, which is where Richard originally came from, Gundagai. Born in Gundagai, served in the Australian Army during the Vietnam War, and I would encourage and implore all of our listeners down that way, or if they're passing through Gundagai, to stop and have a look at that iconic moment where he rescued his section commander, Joe Kelly, under intense enemy fire in May of 1968. There'll be a few tears. I'm sure there'll be a lot of pride, You just enjoy the day with Mum and the rest of the family, and it's so good to chat. Thanks so much.
12: Thank you, Mark. Thanks for shining a light.
0: Good on you, mate. There he is. Scott Norden Freeman from Gundagai. Beautiful Gundagai. Well, along the road to Gundagai, you find the dog on the tucker box, but now you also find a statue in honour of Private Richard Norden VC, and also the Battle of Coral Balmoral. Really, really special day today. You know that I'm very passionate about sharing these stories of our veterans, and, well, there's none bigger and better than Richard Norden VC and what he did in the Battle of Coral Balmoral.

0: What a great song, and what an emotional but also a very proud day for the Norton family, with that statue being unveiled this morning by the Governor-General, Her Excellency Sam Mostyn, down there in Gundagai. 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
3: At North Parramatta, a two-car smash on Pendant Hills Road at Wade Road. That's just near the King School. At Woolloomooloo, traffic lights are out. They're flashing yellow. The corner of Sir John Young Crescent and Palmer Street. There's some slow traffic southbound through Mascot on General Holmes Drive near Foreshore Road, coming off the flyover down towards the airport tunnel. At South Wentworthville, heavy traffic on the Cumberland Highway. It's been slow all morning southbound approaching the M4. Those delays continue from just after Dunmore Street, and there's a fair bit of traffic both ways on Old Windsor Road through Winston Hills. This is Will Bottom on Sydney's traffic leader, 2GB 873.
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0: Yeah, every time we play that song True Blue by John Williamson, it evokes an emotional response. So thank you to all those people getting in touch, including Lucy, who says, "Mark, I just want to cry when I hear this song." Well, it makes you proud to be Australian, because it certainly, you know, sums up what we are. We are true blue, or we're supposed to be anyway. Now, just on to a local council issue. Earlier this morning, I received some interesting information. And it's my information that the Liverpool mayor, Ned Manoon, has some explaining to do. He's been accused of bullying his own workers. According to the United Service Union, over 600 council workers have spent years walking on eggshells, their words not mine, I've been told workers are scared to say or do anything or slightly put a foot wrong, otherwise they'll be called out instantly. Repeated public threats of sackings, attacks on staff and union representatives, and ongoing instability inside the council is what has put the workplace in such a fearful state, according to the union. From the people I've spoken to this morning, it doesn't sound too good for Mr. Manoon either. The union tells me that this court case that they've lodged this morning and will lodge this morning represents a landmark attempt to hold elected officials accountable for what it describes as industrial-scale bullying. And when it comes to Ned Manoon, he's certainly got a history. He sacked the previous CEO, respected former Minister John Ajarka, after he refused to carry out a mass sacking in April 2024. In fact, Mr. Manoon has sacked 9 CEOs in 8 years. So what does that tell you about what he's like to work with? I mean, surely at some point Ned needs to look at the common denominator in these situations, and it's him. The union also tell me workers have reported serious psychological impacts from the ongoing turmoil, while outdoor staff have at times altered work practices because of safety fears after incidents involving attacks on council workers in the community. United Services Union General Secretary Graham Kelly said workers had reached breaking point. In a statement I received this morning, Mr. Kelly says that for years our members have been subjected to constant threats, intimidation and chaos. Workers at Liverpool Council should not have to come to work every day wondering whether politicians are going to publicly threaten their jobs again. When council workers are under siege, the community suffers. These are public servants employed by the people of Liverpool. Ratepayers should be furious that their council has become synonymous with instability, fear and bullying. Now, we've reached out to the Liverpool Mayor, Ned Manoon, and he's provided me with the following statement. It says, the union has a sordid history of anti-Semitism, sexism and thuggery, and it's important to stand up against it and not be scared of them. They've donated over $500,000 to the Labor Party, and that says it all. Well, what I would say, and if there are serious allegations being put to the court, well, Ned is going to be given the opportunity to defend himself. But I think it's a bit rich in my recent dealings with Ned Manoon for him to be accusing the union of having a sordid history of anti-Semitism. If memory serves me correct, wasn't it he, the Liverpool Mayor, Ned Manoon, who I took to task over his refusal to call out the anti-Semites and supporters of the Ayatollah who wanted to mourn the death of Khomeini in one of the council buildings? So I don't know what it is about Liverpool Council, and I don't know what it takes for the local government minister to get involved here, but the joint is an absolute circus. How long have we been talking about issues relating to Liverpool City Council? How long have we been highlighting the changes at Liverpool Council under this Mayor Ned Manoon? At what point does Ron Honig, the local government minister, step in and say, right, enough is enough? Enough is enough. The joint's a circus. 4.5 to 11.
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10: 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We're going to look at that. Former Police Minister David Elliott's here for Straight Shooters. Eurovision is underway on the other side of the world, and this is exciting. Delta Goodrum is our Aussie rep. The costume designer based in Sydney joins the show.
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0: Neil's been in touch just on the way to the news. So, Mark, heard your interview with Scott Norden Freeman. I'm a Gundagai boy living in Sydney, very much aware of the deeds of Richard Norden VC. There will be a song sung at the unveiling today, written and sung by Owen Blundell, a noted country and western singer, who's a local publican in the village of Tumblong. I've heard this song to be sung by Owen at this morning's celebration. The song is brilliant. I'll see if I can get you a copy. Yeah, please do, Neil. I'd love to hear it, mate. I've had a few messages from people down there who are in the crowd for the unveiling, so it's obviously a special day, and I was really happy that I was able to catch up with Richard Norden's son, Scott. We've got a break for some news. Back with our final hour.
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21: It's 11 o'clock. Good morning. I'm Josh Bryant. A judge has ruled Coles did mislead customers with some of its down discounts. The ACCC took action against the supermarket giant, arguing they'd raised prices for a short time before promoting a significant saving to customers. The Federal Court Justice finding while the price increases weren't artificially high, the promised discount was misleading because the sample products hadn't been sold for that price for long enough. Permanent residents would not be able to access welfare benefits or the NDIS if they're not Australian citizens under a plan put forward by the Coalition. Opposition leader Angus Taylor will outline the policy in his budget reply speech tonight. He says permanent residents would still get access to health services but no other benefits. Green Senator David Shoebridge says it's an inherently unfair policy given that most contribute to the tax system.
22: Permanent residents have higher employment rates than the rest of us. They are literally the people keeping this country running in many cases. And I know permanent residents who have been here for maybe 10, 20 or 30 years. There's reasons why they retain their citizenship, to keep connections with country and friends, to be able to travel.
21: The Premier is accusing the federal government of being too focused on Victoria in the federal budget. New South Wales will receive $2.8 billion in infrastructure spending in 2026-27. Victoria will receive about $6 billion thanks to the funding commitment for the suburban rail loop. Chris Minn says the decision seems entirely unfair.
23: If everybody was copping a haircut, if everybody's infrastructure was being cut, if the federal government had said, look, we have to reduce spending across the board, then maybe I'd grumble about it, but I'd accept it. I'd understand that we were all going backwards at the same time.
21: Hundreds of electricity workers have downed tools and are currently rallying outside the headquarters of electricity contractor Stow. The union is accusing the business of failing to genuinely bargain with workers or to listen to requests around working conditions. Police have released security footage of a man they want to speak to over an alleged sexual touching incident at a Sydney train station. Officers have been told a 24-year-old woman was touched by an unknown man at Werrington last month. They've released images of a man they believe can assist with their inquiries. Also making news, a public memorial will be held at Sydney's Town Hall later this month to remember musician and broadcaster James Valentine. And archaeologists have found evidence of dentistry in a 59,000-year-old Neanderthal tooth. Experts believe a hole in the tooth was caused by drilling to treat a cavity, which pushes back evidence of the practice by tens of thousands of years. In finance, the All Ords trading up 3 points at 88.84, one Australian dollar buying 72.5. US cents.
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4: The Knights have had a double boost heading into Magic Round with young gun Jermaine McEwen re-signing for another two seasons. Star winger Greg Marju has also extended his contract with Newcastle until the end of 2029. Sydney FC is rushing to find an edge over the Newcastle Jets this weekend. The sides were held to a 1-1 draw in their opening semi-final leg last week, sending Saturday's clash into a do-or-die decider. Sky Blues defender Ben Garuccio says they've been working hard on tightening their defence.
5: We managed it really, really well in the first game. It was just unfortunate with the goal that we conceded that was on a bit of a counter-attack where we had numbers. So, yeah, if we can tighten that up, I think we nullified them quite well in the first game.
4: And local hero Luciano Dardelli is through to the semi-finals of the Italian Open after annihilating Spain's Rafael Jordar in their deciding quarter-final set, 7-6, 5-7, 6-love. That's sport, I'm Toby Goff.
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25: Great Western Highway remains closed between Little Hartley and Mount Victoria. That's both ways due to the ongoing road damage at Victoria Pass. M4 steady run both ways. The M7 clear onto the M2, which is a good run past Windsor Road and Pennant Hills Road and down towards the Lanco Tunnel. Crash earlier through North Parramatta on Pennant Hills Road near the King School. Fair bit of traffic moving along Old Windsor Road through Winston Hills and on the Cumberland Highway through South Wentworthville. Hume Highway busy but moving around Elizabeth Drive and past Memorial Avenue, and the M5 through the tunnels is clear. 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
21: Partly cloudy with showers at times, light winds becoming southeasterly. Top of 22 degrees on the coast, 21 in the west. Similar conditions tomorrow, a shower or two Saturday and Sunday. Showers increasing on Monday before easing again Tuesday. Right now, 21 degrees in town, humidity 66%, 21 degrees at Bankstown, 20 at Campbelltown, 19 at Lucas Heights, Penrith and Terry Hills. I'm Josh Bryant. 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
2: This is Mornings with Mark Levy, right across Australia.
0: Yes, final hour of the program. Sarah McDonald will be in the studio to lighten the mood. As we said last week, I sort of fire everybody up, and then on Thursday, Sarah comes in and calms everyone down. So we love Sarah. We'll have a bit of fun. We're going to talk game shows today. And just an early tease, have you ever been on a game show and won anything? Because we're putting out the call to find those who have been on game shows and have won prizes. It may have been in the showcase on The Price is Right. I remember growing up watching a game show on TV. It was a kid's one. It was called, now I've forgotten what it was called. They used to go, Amazing it was called. They used to have to go through the maze and find these keys. And if you found the gold key, you won a Game Boy. So like the little computer game thing. And I always thought, how cool would it be to go on TV and win a Game Boy? So you go through this maze, you go through a haunted part, you go through... Anyway, there was an old wrecked car on the set, and the gold key was always in the boot of the car, but they never looked in the boot of the car. And I thought to myself, if I ever go on there, that's the first place I'm going to look, but I never got on. Story of my life. And there's 30 seconds of your life. You're not going to get back. 131873, the number, 2gb.com. Click onto the feedback icon and you can text me, 0460 873 873. You can do that for Amaysim, amaysim.com, and tell your pricey telco where to go. Well, look, the big story of the day will center around this federal court ruling that's found Coles misled shoppers with illusory discounts, vindicating the landmark court action taken by the competition regulator and now setting Coles up for tens of millions of dollars in penalties as its reputation on prices is shredded. The federal court judge, His Honour Michael O'Brien, ruled this morning that 13 out of the 14 sample products listed on Down promotions between 2022 and 2023 were misleading. Justice O'Brien said he would have concluded that the tickets were not misleading if the products were held at a price for a period of 12 weeks. Now, the outcome means that for the first time, it is clear that products must be available at one price for 3 months before they can be placed on a genuine discount. This story on the Telegraph's website. It's a huge victory for the Australian Competition and Consumer Commission and its chair, Gina Cass-Gottlieb, who staked her reputation on a bombshell case against Coles, as well as Woolworths, that saw her battle the country's two most powerful supermarket chains in a winner-takes-all court case. So Coles now faces a further hearing to determine fines and penalties it will face, as well as battered reputation in the eyes of consumers, after it was found that it promised discounts as part of a highly publicised Down promotion. So you'll hear more about it, no doubt, throughout the day on the various programs. But I note as well, as far as the share market is concerned, Coles has fallen almost 2% in early trading after the competition regulator won a landmark federal court case. Shares in Coles down 1.8%, trading near their lowest level since mid-March, as investors weighed the impact of the ruling and potential multi-million dollar fines it could be forced to pay. So that's that one there. And just while we're on the stocks and the like, Commonwealth Bank, well, it's built on from its biggest one-day fall on record yesterday, as analysts say the shock still remains expensive and at risk of valuation deratings. Shares in the country's largest bank were down 0.4% after falling by 10.4% in a $30 billion wipeout yesterday, following a softer-than-expected trading update and concerns that winding down of negative gearing in the budget would reduce credit demand. So there's a fair bit happening on the markets at the moment, which is worth keeping an eye on. Meantime, we go up to Brisbane, to Queensland. Anastasia Palaszczuk, the former Premier's partner, a prominent business Brisbane obesity surgeon, Dr. Reza Adib, has not shown up to court after being excused for his first appearance on three counts of rape. The 65-year-old was charged with three counts of rape, two counts of deprivation of liberty, and one count of sexual assault following a police raid on his luxury Burleigh Heads apartment last month. The charges stem from an incident involving a woman in her 30s at a multi-million dollar apartment overlooking Burleigh Beach in March this year. Mr. Adib was due in Southport Magistrates Court this morning to face the charges, but did not personally appear after being excused. The magistrate, Jane Bentley, ordered a brief be provided to the defence by June 23, and the case was adjourned until July 7. So there's an important update on that case. 131873, the number, 2gb.com. Click onto the feedback icon if you would like to join us. 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
6: There are major southbound access changes to Sydney Harbour Bridge from Warringah Freeway. Choose your lane at West Street for either the bridge or the tunnel. Plan ahead at Live Traffic.
25: At Liverpool, we have a crash on Big Street at the Hume Highway. Hume Highway is not a bad run through Liverpool apart from that. Past Elizabeth Drive and Memorial Avenue, it's busy but moving traffic. And Maryland's fire and rescue crews on the way to a house fire reported on Woodville Road. And through Ashfield, some busy traffic on Liverpool Road approaching Holden Street through the shopping area. North Ryde police responding to a reported incident affecting traffic. It's on Wixes Road. Good run for the Great Western Highway. Apart from the road closure through Mount Victoria, it remains closed there with the ongoing road damage at Victoria Pass. 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
0: Nice to have you with us. 131873, the number. Finance update before we go on. All ordinaries down 6.2.07%, of a percent, 8,874.5. and the dollar 72.47 US cents. Sarah McDonald, good morning.
1: Good morning, Mark.
0: Good morning.
1: How are you?
0: It's been a bit of a full-on week.
1: Do you want to just do this whole segment in song today? Mm. We'll just sing it. Probably not the best for people.
0: You should have heard me belting out True Blue in the studio earlier when I played it. I love that song.
1: Did you have your microphone open people could enjoy dulcet tones?
0: Just leave it to the professionals.
1: Keep it to the shower.
0: Leave it to the professionals. I love Thursdays because, as I say, I whip them into a frenzy and you calm everything back down. But just on the budget, yeah. I know I said, I've got to let you in. I couldn't think of the word. I said you're infatuated with older Australians. You're very passionate about supporting older Australians.
1: Look, I can be infatuated. I'm infatuated about a lot of things and passionate about a lot of things, but yes.
0: What's in the budget for older Australians?
1: Well, I mean, there's a bit of a hit in terms of the healthcare because there was a help for people as they turned over 65. They got extra incentive for private health and that's gone again. So I do...

0: on The Price is Right.
1: Come on down. Wouldn't that be fun to hear those words? I mean, look, you know, I don't want to nerd out, but the ABC hard quiz is quite funny.
2: He's
1: because
2: very
1: Tom
2: good.
1: Just plays it for laughs. And it's just the weird things that people are obsessed with about, you know, how deep can you go on Buffy the Vampire Slayer or, you know, TV shows ending with the word and. Like, it was just,
2: you know what else was popular on the ABC? And he's a second cousin of mine. It's hosted by Adam Hills. Rock Quiz.
1: I loved Rock Quiz. And that came from a show that was in the UK, which very funny.
2: I'm thinking
1: it's not called Rock Quiz.
2: Specs and Specs.
1: Rock Quiz is on SBS with Julia Zemiro.
2: She's very funny.
1: Which I love as well. Yeah. And I'm a bit of a nerd about music, so I loved Specs and Specs.
2: Yeah.
1: Is that
2: a game show? Would you classify
1: it
2: as a game show?
1: It's not really, because they don't have a contestant from the outside.
2: Yeah, okay.
1: It's more a sort of a panel show. But Rock Quiz had the contestant that would come on stage and they'd have two and they'd have their teams of the celebrities.
2: That's right.
1: And then they'd sing a live song and a version of it, and they'd have people live on stage going, what song is this? And you could tip it.
2: All right, 131873, the number. So we've got here a $250 voucher from Besha Beauty. 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We want to know what your favourite game shows were and are. Have you been on a game show? Were you on The Price is Right? Were you on Wheel of Fortune?
1: Come on down and tell us.
2: One of our colleagues.
1: Did you win the car?
2: One of our colleagues, he's been on one of the game shows. Michael Pearson, who might be listening up in the studio at the other end of the corridor.
1: Okay.
2: He often shows us the video where they all run down as a family. Family Feud he was
1: family
2: on.
1: Family Feud.
2: That's a very good one too.
1: Fantastic.
2: So,
1: how did they go?
2: Shout out to Michael. No, I don't think they did very well, but you know what? They were in there. They had a crack and that's the main thing.
1: That's right.
2: So if you want to win one of the vouchers from Besha Beauty, $250, mind you, 131873. Have you been on a game show, your favourite game show, and what have you won on a game show? Jump on the line and have you say 131873. And look, the other thing that I wanted to have a chat to you this morning about, Sarah, is I was reading a story this morning that sparked my interest. One of Queensland's oldest outback pubs, famous for the Melbourne Cup of Yabby Races, has hit the market. The Western Star Hotel in the tiny town of, is it Windora? I think it might be in Queensland. Some of the weird and wacky events that people have been to. They used to have crab racing down here at the Friend in Hand Hotel at Glebe.
1: I've heard of cockroach racing. You are living in Sydney.
2: I called the crab races on Australia Day
1: at
2: the Shoalhaven Heads Hotel for many, many years.
1: With
2: my late great mate, Cole Waller, who ran the pub down there. They used to get the little crabs and, you know, off they go and I'd have to remember the names. What about weird and wacky events you've been to, Sarah?
1: Look, I've been to the Elvis Festival in Parkes quite a few times, which is just fabulous because it's in the summer. It's boiling hot and there's all these people walking around in Elvis wigs and, you know, the fabulous flared pants of the later Elvis or the sexy young one or with wigs on, and women really love to get dressed up in that. I was all booked to go to the ABBA Festival, which I was really looking forward to because this looks like a lot of fun.
2: Where's again, the ABBA Festival?
1: The ABBA Festival was rained out. It's in Trundle.
2: Right.
1: And the year I was going to go and I had tickets, floods happened. Because this is the, you know, the thing with some of these regional festivals. But I love a good regional festival. I've always wanted to go up to ones in Queensland and the races. And
2: I just thought of another one I've been to. Julia Creek in country Queensland. The Dirt and Dust Festival.
1: Fun.
2: They have a marathon in the middle of the, virtually the middle of the desert. They have the Bog Snorkel Challenge where they virtually swim through mud. And I was the judge of the best butt competition up on the stage.
1: Okay.
2: I don't know whether you can do that in 2026. But
1: was there women and men's butts?
2: No, it was just women.
1: Of course.
2: The winner was very, very excited.
1: Right.
2: Her butt was
1: quivering with the thrill of winning the butt competition.
2: Very, very difficult to judge these competitions, Eric. Very, very difficult.
1: I was in broadcasting in Darwin, and we had a butt crack festival, and all the plumbers and the tradies were competing because we wanted to even up the score with the wet t-shirt competitions that were down the road. You know, you've got to have equal opportunity here.
2: Love it, love it, love it, love it. All right, we'll take a break. We've got a full board of calls here. How good. We'll come back and whip through as many of your calls as we can. Sarah McDonald, Mark Levy here on 2GB Mornings.
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2: 29 minutes to midday. Mark, I almost fell off my office chair hearing you say you had to do a best butt competition. I thought it was your butt in contention. I'm glad you were the judge. Yes, me too, Roger. Thank you very much. I wouldn't suggest that I have the best butt, but anyway, thank you. Mary, let's get the callers. Sarah McDonald and Mark Levy here. Mary's in Canberra. Morning, Mary.
13: Hello. How are you going?
2: Very well, thank you, Mary. You're talking game shows. What's your favourite?
13: Well, at the moment, my favourite would be The Chase. But my husband does like the, what do you call it, the little disky one with...
2: Tipping Point, yes.
13: That's the one.
1: Have you ever went on The Chase, Mary?
13: I did go on The Chase. And you can look at this two ways, whether I'm a winner or a loser, but I'm an optimist. I got 16,000. We got 18 steps in the final chase in the thing, and Issa, the chaser, caught us. And we won a water bottle going.
2: So that's a win.
13: I consider the water bottle a win, but it's behind my bed. So every morning I wake up and look at it. It's a reminder that I actually lost, but you know.
1: It's a $16,000 water bottle.
2: Well, you're lucky you're up against Issa. You know who I'm intimidated by on that show? The governess. She's scary, the governess.
13: Yes. I was really hoping we'd get Matthew because he shares my last name. And I may have convinced him we were long-lost cousins and he might have gone easy on us, but perhaps not.
2: Great stuff, Mary. Thanks for calling through. Sharon is listening to us in the Shire. Hello, Sharon.
14: Hello.
2: Hi there. You been on one of the game shows?
14: Yeah, it's a blast from the past. It was called Supermarket Sweep.
2: How did Supermarket Sweep work? You're going to have to refresh my memory.
14: So it was hosted by everyone's favourite Ian Terps Terpy, and it was set up in a faux supermarket environment. You had to answer questions about different types of food, and then the final round was you had a shopping trolley and a list of products, and you had to race around the supermarket and find all these products within a certain period of time. It was a home.
1: The first trolley to cross the line was the winner. How did you go, Sharon? Were you a fast food shopper?
14: Well, I went on with my sister, keeping him honest, about 30, 35 years ago. And the first item was a vegetable item, and we went scooting across the floor. We let go of the trolley. The trolley banged into Tanya Zayeta, the female host, and I think that was it. It was all over by that stage.
1: Ruined by a wheel on a shopping trolley. They're always dodgy. dangerous.
2: Sharon, it could be worse. I don't know about you, Sarah. Have you ever copped the shopping trolley to the Achilles tendon?
1: Oh, my gosh, they're dangerous.
2: That is the most painful thing I've ever experienced.
1: I bet.
2: But you turn around ready to blow up and you realise it's just a little old lady and she's just pushing the trolley. But,
1: those errant wheels.
2: Mind
1: of their own.
2: Thought I was never going to walk again. That was that painful. Sharon, thank you for the call. David's at Avalon. Morning, David.
15: Morning, mate. That's for me.
2: Yes, David, you're on the air. What have you got for us, buddy?
15: Yes. Actually, back in 1957, my mother went on the Bob Dyer show. It was called Bob Dyer, It Pays to Be Funny. He had a pick-a-box show plus the Pays to Be Funny, but it was back in 57, just when TV came out. I think TV came out about 56. Mm-hmm. But it was sponsored by Colgate, and these ladies had to name an item of furniture in the room starting with C-O-L-G-A-T-E and so forth. And I went through a few times, got to Mum, and she had G. You can't think of many things in the house starting with G. Like, you can't say gate, it had to be inside the house.
2: Yeah.
15: So she said gate leg table. And she won a TV set, which was one of the first in the street. They stuck the aerial inside the roof, which I was really cranky about because I wanted everybody to see we had a TV set.
2: Wow. What a great story, David. Fantastic, mate. Thanks for sharing it.
1: Go, Mum.
2: Let's whip through a few more here. Vicky's at Heathcote. Hello, Vicky.
16: Oh, hi, Mark. How are you?
2: Good, thank you.
16: I haven't been on a game show, but I always remember my mum was on the Tony Barber show, Great Temptation. And to this day, Mum won the first night. I think it went on for a few, but went on till you lost. And so the first night she was able to choose a prize, and she chose an alabaster bowl with alabaster fruit in it. And to this day, I've still got it.
2: Oh, wow.
16: I can't throw it out.
1: Family heirloom.
16: It's probably worth, it's all those, that really heavy alabaster fruit, which sits on my sideboard.
2: Oh, awesome. Thank you, Vicky. What a great story. Bob's next, listening to us in Sylvania. Hello, Bob.
17: Oh, good morning.
2: Morning, Bob. What do you got for us, mate?
17: My wife was on the Jack Davey show, and somebody earlier just talked about Bob Dyer. Well, Jack Davey had his show. I'm not quite sure whether it was a pick-a-box or whether it was a quiz show. However, she was successful. We won a Kelvinator for refrigerator.
2: Hey, winner, chicken dinner. It's all right when you win a prize, Bob. Thank you, mate. Scotty's next. He's listening to us at Riverston. Hello, Scotty.
18: Good morning, guys. Love your work.
2: Thank you, mate.
18: Just a couple of quick ones. Do you remember Don't Forget Your Toothbrush with Tim Ferguson?
2: Yes, very funny show.
18: And the other one was Potluck. Remember that little red monster, the Whammy?
2: Potluck? No, I don't remember that one.
18: It was like a little red monster, and then every time you were like, you'd have to win a prize and all that, like this little crazy red monster, if you got the Whammy, you'd lose everything. And, Potluck,
1: High stakes for the red monster.
2: Thank you, Scott. You know the other game I was thinking about while you were talking about that, Scotty? On Price is Right, Sarah, they had the little bloke that used to climb up the mountain.
1: Yes.
2: And you had to stop with the correct answers before it went off the cliff.
1: Mm.
2: Just another flashback.
1: Yeah.
2: Anyway, Penelope.
1: Gimmicks along the way.
2: Have you got a few texts there, actually, before we continue on?
1: Yeah, well, there's lots of texts about places to go and great festivals as well. But lots of votes for It's a Knockout and other ones that we've mentioned too. But the running of the Sheep Festival in Merriwa,
2: I've been there. Merriwa. So when we went up there, the continuous call team used to broadcast. Ray would take the semi-trailer to country towns and broadcast from the back of the truck. And I think Ray was crooked this weekend. So they said, Levy, we need you to go to Merriwa. I've never seen anything like it. There would have been 300 sheep. They run down the main street of Merriwar,
1: right,
2: all wearing red socks.
1: It's like the running of the bulls in Spain,
2: exactly,
1: but Australia has the running of the sheep in red socks. That looks like a lot of fun. There's the Man from Snowy River Festival. That's down in Victoria, in the Victorian High Country. Thanks for the text about that. And look, there's a Dolly Parton Festival in Narromine in October.
2: That's got your name written all over it.
1: Oh, my gosh, I love Dolly Parton. Hasn't been well lately, but she's apparently she's okay.
2: Can we send you down there as our roving reporter?
1: Yes. I would totally go to that.
2: Only need you to work 9 to 5, okay?
1: What a way to make a living.
2: Thank you. Now, Penelope's at Leichhardt. Hello, Penelope.
19: Hi, Mark. Love your show. Listen to you every morning.
2: Thank you.
19: I haven't actually been on a quiz show, but I watch Tom every day while I'm cooking dinner. And I am definitely going to go on that show when I retire.
2: Hard quiz.
19: My subject is going to be Queen. Yes, hard quiz.
1: What's your subject, Queen the band or the Queen?
19: It's going to be Queen the band with Freddie Mercury.
1: Okay. All right. What was his real name? What's Freddie Mercury's birth name?
19: Okay. His birth name was Basara. What's his first name?
1: All right, start studying.
2: You bombed out on the first question.
19: No, I know what it is. I know what it is, right? Let me think.
1: You should do that, and then they can play some great Queen music along the way.
19: I absolutely know the name, and I'm just so nervous I've forgotten. I've got all his books here and everything.
1: Oh, really?
2: Have you seen the movie?
1: Yeah.
19: I have. I saw the movie. To be honest with you, though, I wasn't really impressed by Rami Malek.
2: Oh.
19: I think he should never have put that fake teeth in his mouth.
2: Okay.
19: It just made his face look so big. But I think if you really love Freddie, it's very hard to watch someone else.
2: All right. Well, it was a great movie.
1: There's only one Freddie Mercury wasn't there, though. That's the thing. Farouk Bulsara was his birth name.
2: Winner, winner. You're through to round two.
1: Could I get to round two?
2: What do they say?
1: It's a great topic, Queen.
2: What do they say on Hard Quiz when he kicks them off?
1: He goes, He said, thanks for playing hard. And they get to do the sign out. So
2: let's take a couple more.
1: Keep going.
2: Judy.
1: Go, Penelope.
2: Judy is at Queenscliff. Why can't I pick Judy up on the board? There it is. Hello, Judy.
20: Morning, Mark and Sarah.
2: Good morning.
1: Hi,
20: Mark,
1: Judy.
20: You're too young, but Sarah, you might be in my vintage. Do you remember Tommy Hanlon Jr.'s It Could Be You?
1: No.
20: I think it used to be on every day, and like I'm talking the 60s, early 60s.
2: Right.
20: And he was an American. And I think you ended up winning money. I can't really remember. Probably too many Merlots as for my memory. But yes. I think he just came out here and then he worked for, you know, one of the channels and he used to do that show. I think it was on every day.
2: Okay. I'm going to have to look it up.
1: No, I'll have to look it up too. I wouldn't.
2: It could be you.
1: It could be you. Well, they have a long history, don't they?
2: Yeah.
1: Game shows. And they have been building and building them over the years. But it's good that they still exist. There's a Jack Russell Festival in Crookwell. Over 100 dogs. Jack Russell dogs. Cute.
2: Yapping away, the Jack Russells.
1: Henry Lawson Festival in Gulgong on the June long weekend. Yeah, Gulgong's a beautiful little town. Thank you, June.
2: Okay. Tim in Newcastle, Press Your Luck and Supermarket Suite. Yeah, love them. From Tim. Suzanne at Windsor, I was on Sale of the Century. Helen at Spring Farm, pick a box. There's quite a few more there. Look, we've got to give away this prize, the $250 voucher for Besha Beauty. Do you think we should give it to Penelope at Leichhardt, who couldn't think of Queen?
1: Yes, I think we should. And I think Penelope, get studying and get rehearsing. And Tom is very funny, but I don't think he's scary as he makes out to be. Yeah.
2: Nah.
1: I remember what they told Marsha Brady when you go on TV. Just imagine everyone watching is in their underwear.
2: Penelope will be in touch. You've won the $250 voucher from Besha Beauty. 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Sarah, you are a star. We will catch you next week.
1: Thanks so much, Mark. Have
2: well
1: a great
2: done.
1: Week.
2: Thank you, Sarah. Sarah McDonald, she joins us every Thursday here on 2GB Mornings. Before we go any further, we need to do this. That is your cue to call, 1-300-722-873. Call number 10. You win the family pass to Taronga Zoo, thanks to LG and Taronga, because life's good when we do good together. And, well, one person who we need to do well is Delta Goodrum, because tomorrow morning she's in the semi-finals of Eurovision. She's a Sydney girl.

0: Well, let's hope she's sitting on top of the world over the course of the weekend when Australia wins the Eurovision Song Contest. She's in the semi-finals tomorrow morning. Now, on the way to the break, the Prime Minister has just held a press conference alongside independent Tasmanian Senator Tammy Tyrrell, and he's announced that at 12:30 today, Tammy will be admitted as a member of the Australian Labor Party through the National Executive Committee and will join the Labor government. Tammy said she'd make no apologies for joining Labor. However, some reporters questioned the Senator on how much her views and politics align with the Labor Party. In November of 2024, the independent Senator said a social media ban for under-16s doesn't address the issues with the platforms. She told the ABC at the time she won't be supporting the law. At the end of 2024, she said, and this is a quote, "We don't want to protect people within an inch of their life so they can't progress naturally towards whoever they're going to become. We don't want a nanny state." So this has certainly raised a few eyebrows in Canberra with Tammy Tyrrell, the Tasmanian senator, soon to become no longer an independent but a member of the Labor government. Now, on the way to the break, the Victoria Pass closure is more than just a traffic update. It's a massive challenge for everyone who lives and works across the Blue Mountains and the Central West. Next Tuesday, May 21, we're taking 2GB Mornings live to Lithgow Workies for a special community forum. Now, the Workies isn't just a venue. It's been at the heart of Lithgow for more than 139 years, supporting locals, community groups, and regional jobs. We'll be joined by key decision makers, well, we were going to be, industry voices and locals, giving you the chance to join the conversation and have your say. Don't understand how the government can lock in the acting roads minister to come and then at the 11th hour pull out. Anyway, we'll see what happens there. So if you're in the area, come down and join me at Lithgow Workies from 9 a.m. next Thursday and make sure your voice is heard.
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3: Got a crash at Linden for the Great Western Highway that's just come in. They cleared a truck crash at Blackheath that was on the Great Western outside the fire and rescue station. That cleared a few minutes ago, but the traffic through there east and westbound is still very heavy, and the Great Western remains closed between Mount Victoria and Little Hartley both ways with the ongoing road damage. At Bondi, broken down car on Bondi Road. It's at Watson Street heading towards the city in the right lane. At Campbelltown, on the Moroxley Bypass, a breakdown approaching Narellan Road, the right turn lane southbound, and Winston Hills broken on B-double on Old Windsor Road near Powers Road. This is Will Bottom on 2GB.
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0: Michael McLaren just walked in. Morning, Michael.
8: Hello, Mark. How are you? You make me sound like I'm tasty or something.
0: You're getting Mr. Controversial.
8: No, Hank, no.
0: You dropped a little F-bomb on the air yesterday.
8: No, I didn't do that, but a former Prime Minister aspirant did, Bill Shorten, when I suggested that if the current arrangements with CGT discounts and negative gearing don't bring down house prices and help young ones get in, I sort of facetiously said, well, do we start looking at the family home? Now, he was driving as we did the interview, and I assume it's not because he ran a red light. He sort of said, oh, if no, and then, oh, sorry, and carried on. He might have thought he was at a Labor branch meeting or a union rally. I don't know.
0: But I think that's what
8: it was entertaining.
0: I think that's what your panel operator, Joel, said as he was saying it, thinking, oh, do I dump it or not?
8: Well, look, to be honest.
0: These things happen.
8: Well, they do. Who cares? But I didn't hear it, and because I'm thinking about the answer to what's coming up next. Two of the team did look at each other, and I wasn't looking at them. I was just looking at the paper, trying to get to the next point or whatever. And then afterwards, they said, oh, did you hear he dropped? I said,

0: What? No. So we played it back about 83 times, and it was entertaining every time.
1: You know when I have to deal with a little profanity being slipped on air? Grand final day. Or grand final night.
0: Yeah.
1: Inevitably, there will be a rugby league player who was interviewed by Mark Piggy Riddell. A little profanity being slipped on air. Grand final day. Or grand final night.
0: Yeah.
1: Inevitably, there will be a rugby league player who was interviewed by Mark Piggy Riddell.
0: Oh, yeah, yeah.
1: Who drops the F-ball.
0: Yeah, well, I remember being at the Tigers Grand Final 05 and it was liberally used.
1: Yeah.
0: Yeah.
1: Yeah. So, anyway, it is what
0: it is. There was an announcer here once that had to dump himself.
1: Excuse me?
0: Mm. I'll tell you afterwards who it was.
1: Really?
0: Yeah, he got all worked up about something and had to dump himself.
1: So in radio land, ladies and gentlemen, before you can hit the dump button, you have to build delay.
0: Yeah.
1: I know somebody on the old Macquarie Sports radio days,
0: up
1: the other end of the corridor, who hadn't built delay and thought that they could drop a little F-bomb at the start of the show and hit the button. It didn't work.
0: Yeah, well, there was also someone here who had someone calling through who was dropping a few profanities. And you could hear in the background, so they're trying to dump it, but they hadn't built delay. But instead of fading them off and selling them the ride off to the sunset, they kept giving this person another chance.
1: Oh, no.
0: And they kept delivering. And
1: Now, I've only got 30 seconds here. What do you got coming up?
0: Oh, Stacks. Ted O'Brien, because all this talk about obviously linking immigration to housing, but also the welfare system to citizens. I'll get some thoughts and some numbers from Ted. Alan Fells, former ACCC chair with the Coles decision today. Anna's with entertainment. Jim Haynes, part one of a two-parter with Henry Lawson as our Sydney sider. And Roger Montgomery on the impact the budget's going to have on startups and venture capital, because that's a big aspect of this.
1: Big show.
0: And hopefully no profanities.
1: I'll talk to you tomorrow from Brisbane, too. I'm off to Brisbane.
0: Oh, magic round.
1: Yeah, magic round. Locked in until the Brisbane Olympics.
0: I've got to do that
1: 2032.
0: One year.
1: Mate, it's a great weekend.
0: Yeah.
1: Jesus, some wounded people on Sunday when they walk past.
0: Probably not a great weekend for Tigers to go.
1: No.
0: I don't know. You never know. Miracles happen.
1: Thank you, Michael.
0: Thanks, Mark.
1: Hey, Michael McLaren up after the news at midday.
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4: Just off the back of Michael mentioning he'd love to do Magic Round, if you're at Suncorp across the weekend, we'll be broadcasting the continuous call team from a stage near the Wally Lewis statue before we race inside to call the game. So if you're walking past, stop by and say good day. We'd love to meet all of our listeners, maybe those heading up there and those who listen to us from Brisbane as well. Well, that's it for me today. Thank you very much for your company and for all of the feedback. It's been another busy one. And yes, tomorrow we've made it to the end of the working week, you beauty. And I'll be broadcasting the show from our 4BC studios in Brisbane. So looking forward to seeing all the team in Brisbane. And of course, a big weekend of footy. And it starts tonight at Suncorp with game two in the Women's State of Origin series. Come on, you Blues. They're one up in the series. Let's hope they make it a clean sweep. 1, 2 and 3. Tonight a chance to win game number 2. You'll hear it with the continuous call team. I'll chat to you tomorrow from Brisbane. I'll see you around the roundabout. Bye-bye.
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5: In this bulletin, supermarket giant found to have misled customers, budget battle lines drawn, and a health blitz for NRL fans. It's midday. Good afternoon. I'm Madeline McNeil. Coles is facing a significant penalty after a court ruled against the supermarket giant over misleading discounts. The consumer watchdog took action against the supermarket chain, arguing it had raised prices for a short time before offering discounts through the Down Down price promotion. A judge has ruled while the price rises weren't artificial, they hadn't been in place long enough before being used to show savings under the promotion. ACCC chairperson Gina Cass-Gottlieb says it's a reminder to all businesses.
6: It is very timely for all retailers, particularly as we lead up to end of financial year sales, to ensure that they make accurate pricing and discount claims.
5: A judgment will be handed down in a similar case against Woolworths at a later date. The opposition will announce a major welfare overhaul as part of its budget reply to be delivered tonight. Federal politics editor Michael Packey.
7: Angus Taylor will fly a number of kites in his first budget reply as Liberal leader. It's an attempt to get the coalition back on the political map and stop its vote bleeding to One Nation. Mr. Taylor will announce welfare payments, including the NDIS, would be restricted to Australian citizens. It means permanent residents, many who are waiting to become citizens and contribute to the nation's wealth, would miss out. Mr. Taylor argues the policy is fair, claiming migrants can still access the public hospital system.
8: And that's why health is not part of this.
7: Greens Senator David Shoebridge is accusing the opposition of no more than a dog whistle.
9: This is an extraordinarily unprecedented move.
7: Mr. Taylor will also use his speech to announce that he would automatically index tax brackets to inflation in a bid to ease cost of living pressure. Michael Packey, Canberra.
5: The state's health minister says the illegal tobacco trade will only continue to grow after the federal budget failed to make changes to the tobacco excise. Treasury estimates show revenue from the tax is expected to fall to around $2 billion by 2030, down from the 2020 peak of just over $16 billion. Ryan Park says health authorities are facing an uphill battle to stamp out the black market.
10: The price difference between legal cigarettes versus illegal cigarettes is just too great, and particularly when families and individuals have cost of living challenges imposed on them, they'll continue to look for those illegal products.
5: Another 90,000 tonnes of fertiliser has been secured to help Australian farmers and producers. The federal government's underwritten the three shipments. It builds on the 250,000-tonne purchase that was locked in with Indonesia last month. Three people have been charged with a range of offences after an attempted kidnapping in Sydney's east. Police have been told a man was attacked at Rose Bay and had two pistols pointed towards him before he managed to escape. The man was treated for minor injuries. Three men aged between 26 and 34 are facing multiple charges. British Prime Minister Keir Starmer is facing an unprecedented push to have him ousted from the top job. Nine's Europe correspondent Josh Bavis reports.
11: At the start of a new parliamentary session in Westminster, the King has delivered a speech in the House of Lords promising his government will stand strong in a dangerous and volatile world. But behind the scenes, some high-ranking members of Prime Minister Keir Starmer's own team are actively pushing for his removal. Around 90 of the more than 400 Labour members of British Parliament have called on him to quit. Some within the party have suggested 43-year-old Health Secretary Wes Streeting will resign and launch his own leadership challenge. Josh Bavis, London.
5: A public memorial will be held at Sydney's Town Hall to remember musician and broadcaster James Valentine. The ABC has confirmed the event will be held on the 29th of May. Valentine died last month at the age of 64. A bronze statue has been unveiled in Gundagai, honouring the actions of the late Private Richard Norden, VC. He was awarded the Victoria Cross for his bravery and dedication during the Vietnam War, including his gallantry during the Battle of Fire Support Base Coral. His son, Scott Norden Freeman, has told Mark Levy, "It's incredible to see people he served with, both in the military and with the police."
12: People who remember him, love him and still care about him all this time later, it's amazing.
5: And free skin cancer checks will be on offer for NRL fans attending the Women's State of Origin and Magic Round at Suncorp Stadium. The mobile clinic will run from today until Sunday. Australian Skin Cancer Foundation Chief Executive Jay Allen says it's aiming to support early detection.
13: We'll be in the car park opposite Caxton Street there. People can come into the truck, they check into our system, they answer our risk assessment questions, then we get them into the 3D Vectra machine. It's over 90 cameras. We'll do a full body skin check on you in around 4 seconds, and then we get you into one of the consult rooms where our experts will finish the skin check.
5: In finance, the All Ords is trading down 27 points at 88.53. One Australian dollar is buying 72.47 US cents.
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14: The Blues will tonight attempt to wrap up the Women's State of Origin series in Brisbane. New South Wales won a scrappy opening clash against Queensland by 11 points to 6 in Newcastle. Captain Isabel Kelly says the Blues are hoping to produce a better performance in attack.
15: We didn't really get to, put out there what we can do and showcase what we want to do. And, you know, that only comes off the back of hard work and defensively making sure that we're aiming up there. So, yeah, hopefully we get a bit more attacking foot in.
14: Swans star Charlie Curnow looks set to be fit for play in tomorrow night's AFL clash with the Magpies. The key forward was pulled out last week with an abdominal injury. Manchester City has kept its Premier League finals hopes alive with a 3-0 win over Crystal Palace at home. Ukraine's Alina Svitolina and local hero Luciano Dardieri have both advanced to the semi-finals of the Italian Tennis Open. And the Royal Challengers are back on top of the IPL ladder after a 6-wicket win over the Knight Riders. That's sport. I'm Toby Goff.
5: It's 12:07. That's the latest news and sport.
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18: At Liverpool, a truck and car crash on the Hume Highway northbound just past Elizabeth Drive. Let's take out lanes 1 and 2. Very heavy for... There's a truck that's just tried to turn out of Elizabeth Drive left onto the Hume Highway. It's really hard to try and get past over to the right-hand lane. The delays northbound on the Hume are back near Hoxton Park Road. The Great Western Highway through Blackheath is recovering after an earlier truck crash that was cleared. Still the Great Western closed, though, at Mount Victoria both ways. Alexandria, a breakdown on Burke Road, and at Bondi, there's one breakdown on Bondi Road at Watson Street. This is Will Bottom on 2GB.
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5: Partly cloudy with showers, southeasterly winds up to 20 kilometres per hour. Showers again tomorrow, 14 to 20. Partly cloudy with showers, southeasterly winds up to 20 kilometres per hour. Showers again tomorrow, 14 to 22 degrees in the city, 13 to 22 in the west. Looking ahead, a shower or two Saturday, showers Sunday and a shower or two Monday. Right now in town, it's 20 degrees, the same at Bankstown and Campbelltown. It's 21 at Gosford and Penrith. I'm Madeline McNeil. 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
21: All right, here we go. Thursday, May 14. Thank you for being with us. Plenty of cloud around. A few little drops of rain in the recent half hour or so. Plenty of rain overnight in Sydney too, if my backyard was any gauge. 1318 a few little drops of rain in the recent half hour or so. Plenty of rain overnight in Sydney too, if my backyard was any gauge. 131873 as we speak, the sun is out in Beijing. I mention that because President Trump and President Xi are having a bilateral meeting. So the first time an American president has been to China in, I think, 9 years. And the president back then was Trump in his first term. So we are doing it again. I don't think too much of substance is going to come out of this two-day meeting. There's a lot of American entrepreneurs and tech experts, and I think some of the pharmaceutical types are there. So Trump's brought a big trade delegation with him. Trade is obviously going to be the focus. But behind the scenes, people will be watching as to any sign of a breakthrough with Iran potentially coming from China's assistance. And of course, as a quid pro quo for any help there, the Chinese would be saying to the Americans, yeah, look, we can probably help you with Iran. Yeah, I think we could probably do something there. But this little island off the coast known as Taiwan, you leave that alone, wouldn't you, if we decided we wanted to expand our real estate? And of course, that'd be a bridge too far for the Americans, or so you would assume. So that's all happening, and of course anything of substance comes out, we will share it with you. Just a question. I'd never lived in a communist country, but we're not communist yet. I can hear you. We're in one now. But in the real communist countries, what is it with all of these mass displays of people waving things in sync? It seems a particularly communist thing. They're obsessed. They're synchronized flags. I mean, as we speak, you know, Trump and Xi are walking past a whole bunch of kids that literally with the click of a finger started jumping up and down. And now they've just stopped. All of them, boom, all of a sudden stopped. Because they're now walking away. Like, it's quite creepy, you know, the robotic nature of communist societies.
0: how everything has to be perfect and, on face value, on the surface, has to be perfect and slick and uniform and robotic. It's weird when you think about it. You know, the individual almost doesn't exist. It's just the collective in every sense. And so when Trump got off the plane last night, I was watching the news pretty late. I think

0: strategists also know that although they've got the ability to inflict enormous pain on Iran's total economy, the Iranians also retain enough firepower to strike America's allies in the Gulf and to hit things like their water desal plants, gas terminals, and oil facilities. In short, some of the certainties that I held a few weeks ago about the direction of this conflict have been replaced with uncertainty about how this actually might end. I've got to admit that. I mean, I doubt President Trump will just let it all wither and die on the vine. I reckon the Americans will have at least one more crack at finishing the job and getting the Iranians to agree to surrender their nuclear program. But the blockade might take too long for that to fit within the American domestic political timeframe, buttressed as it is by midterm elections on November the 3rd. So I wouldn't be surprised if we once again see a return to fighting. However, before the Americans press go, they're going to be doing everything possible to ring-fence their allies' critical infrastructure to prevent the Iranians inflicting significant collateral damage in response. Because as much as the Gulf monarchies would love to see, they would love to see the end of the Iranian nuclear threat, if the price for that is the loss of their water desalination plants or their petrochemical export hubs, well, that'll be deemed, I'm sure, a price too great to pay. In the meantime, as we've said, Trump has arrived in China, and you can bet Iran is on the list. And the Chinese, don't forget, buy up to 90% of Iran's oil exports, and therefore they contribute an estimated 45% to Tehran's total government budget. In other words, without all the Chinese capital, the Iranians are beggars. Now, at the moment, the Chinese are being forced to source future crude imports from new markets, and that's because Trump's blocked their below-market value sanctioned oil pipeline from Venezuela and Iran. They want an end to this thing as much as anyone in Washington would, and they'll be hoping that President Xi in Washington, that is, they'll be hoping President Xi could have a quiet word with whoever is running the show in Iran and tell them to pull the pin. But I think we've got to be careful we don't overestimate the influence that China has on Iran. Now, sure, they certainly hold some economic leverage, but at the end of the day, when you remove the penchant for autocracy, last time I checked, a Maoist communist secular state and a fundamentalist Islamic theocracy don't have too much in common. In other words, I still believe the Americans will have to finish this thing themselves. But I must admit, how that happens and when is certainly looking less linear to me than it did even a month ago.
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0: About to go right on 12:30. Good to have you there with us. The meeting is underway in Beijing. President Trump is speaking. The translators will be translating for President Xi. They've both got their big army of government advisers and others on either side of the table. As I said, don't expect too much to come out of it today. They're going to be meeting again, I think, at the G7, and then Trump will obviously invite Xi to come to China for another meeting. And so, I mean, a lot of these things are worked out behind the scenes by the staff. This is the camera moments between the leaders, and it's important. Sometimes they can get a deal over the line or break a deadlock on a sticking point or something like that. But, you know, much of this is done by the armies of public servants on both sides, behind the scenes, out of the way of the cameras, and certainly out of the prying eyes of the media. 131873. Hello, Carolyn.
11: Hello, Michael. Can you hear me all right?
0: Yeah, loud and clear. You certainly can.
11: Oh, good. That's great. Look, when you're talking about the, you know, the children all singing and dancing and everything was in sync, you know, synchronization.
0: Oh, yeah.
11: And you asked about other countries. Weird. Of course, you know, all of us see some footage that comes through from time to time from North Korea, which is, in my mind, he is the most evil despot in the world, Kim Jong-un. I mean, the stuff that goes on there. But you see that, you know, everyone has to clap. They're always clapping. They're always clapping. They're always jumping up and down and crying. Or they've all got to be like sheep, haven't they? When they're, you know, when they know what he's expecting of them. It's quite freaky. I was just going to say that is probably what communist kind of totalitarian government. I mean, he's an absolute despot. But, I mean, I'm on a board of a Christian organization here in Canberra called Christian Faith and Freedom. And we monitor the abuse and persecution of Christians in many places overseas. But we actually align ourselves with bigger organizations than ours who do get news from North Korea of stuff that happens there. And I'll just tell you one quick story about how you have to toe the line. Many years ago, we got a story of a primary school teacher that had this little black book in her hand. It was a Bible. And she said to them, this is like a competition. If any of you can go home and find this book, bring it in, and you've won the competition. So this sweet child girl went home. Of course, there were secret Christians. If you're a Christian in North Korea, super, super dangerous. She went home, and she sort of took the Bible, trying to please her teacher. And so what happens in North Korea is if you've made a sin like that, you've heard of this three-generational punishment. So the girl would be in the hard labor camp along with her grandparents and her parents. They punish three generations. And there's about 200,000 people in those despot hard labor camps in North Korea. But they've all got to clap for him. They've all got to smile and, you know, clap and smile and cry when they have to cry. It's very evil.
0: It's evil, obviously, and it's also psychologically very bizarre because it's that total control, and it must be built out of fear because there's a certain amount of illegitimacy in all these regimes. They're not elected. They're there through the strength of the military backing. Or I mean, if the military turned on them, that'd be the end of them. It's all a very illegitimate reality, but when it prevails, you know, it's a very courageous person that stands up and says, I'm going to be the first to say this should end, right?
11: I know. It's really awful, isn't it, though, how people live there. But there we go.
0: Yeah. Well, we're lucky we're here. Say. Yeah. Oh, I'm glad you did. I'm glad you did. Good on you, Carolyn. Well done on the work you do. I think that sounds very important. Christians persecuted all over the world. I mean, a lot of different people are persecuted all over the world for different reasons, and often one religious group persecutes another religious group and all this sort of stuff. But, you know, in these socialist, totalitarian or communist regimes, all the religious groups are basically persecuted one way. They, you know, even in China, there's sort of an accepted church to a degree, but, you know, the state control that there are cameras in the facilities and all this. It's certainly nothing like what we would expect if we went down to the local St. Mark's or whatever on Sunday and took Holy Communion. It's a very different thing. It's all about control. And it's very sad. You can perform economic miracles when you can move people around like chess pieces, but what are you sapping from them? Their individuality, their identity, their soul, effectively, and their right to choose. I just find it creepy, but that's just me, I guess. Maybe it's not just me. 131873. Interesting note here from Richie. G'day, Richie. He says, look, I'm a permanent resident. I've been here since 1989. I was 12 years old when we emigrated because my father was a skilled worker, being an aircraft. G'day from Richie. G'day, Richie. He says, look, I'm a permanent resident. I've been here since 1989. I was 12 years old when we emigrated because my father was a skilled worker, being an aircraft engineer. We've all worked here full-time, paid taxes. My sister and I both married Australian-born partners. However, I agree with Angus Taylor. We shouldn't be supporting immigrants with immediate welfare. They should be able to support themselves if they're unable to contribute with skills. He says, my parents both contributed. They're now self-funded retirees, not welfare recipients. That's from Richie. Okay, interesting perspective, Richie. Appreciate that. Thank you. We'll take a break and we'll come back with Ted O'Brien.
10: 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Got something you want to say? You're in the right place. 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Send us a text or call 131873.
12: Hello, Michael. There's a breakdown at Bondi, west on Bondi Road at Watson Street, and a few reports coming in of a prang at Randwick affecting Barker Street and Avoca Drive. Hume Highway at Liverpool. Bit of northbound action there because of an earlier truck and car crash after Elizabeth Drive. Centenary Drive, little bit of movement around Stratfield. Nothing too outrageous. Harbour Crossing is looking spectacular. No dramas at all with the bridge or the tunnel. I'm Steve Carline with live and local traffic on Sydney's 2GB.
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0: today.
1: We're just waiting for Ted O'Brien to call in. A division has been called in Parliament House. He's obviously got to attend to that as soon as the bells stop ringing and the vote is taken. He'll be with us. So he'll be with us in just a moment. Ted O'Brien, 131873. Before we do, I thought I'd ask you a medical question. There's been a discussion around here lately about this. Can you catch the flu from someone who has been recently vaccinated with the flu shot? Question for you. I hadn't thought about this. I mean, I often get the flu shot, not every year, but most years. I had it this year and had no trouble, not even a sore arm. They did a very, very good job. But a few others around here had the same nurse deliver the same jab and went down like a sack of spuds. So I don't know. Maybe I'm just tough. I don't know. I doubt that somehow. But anyway, we had a circumstance where somebody had the flu shot and they did okay. They hadn't had it for a while. Anyway, then someone they live with had the flu shot. And within a few days, they were out for the count and said, here's my theory. I said, oh, this would be good. You know how the person, yeah, okay, I know the other person, yeah, okay. Well, I think I got the flu after they got the flu shot because they got the shot, developed symptoms, and then gave me the cold. Okay. Now, has that ever happened to you? That's what I want to know. Can we just put the cooey call out there? Has that ever happened to you? 131873. I suspect it could happen. That's not to say you don't get vaccinated because, you know, people are vaccinated for all sorts of things like MMR and whooping cough and polio and all these sort of things. And generally speaking, I don't think a lot of people say, you know, I got whooping cough because my mother got the whooping cough vaccine and all of a sudden I haven't heard that. But maybe with the flu shot, maybe quite easily transmissible, I suppose, if you develop symptoms. And has it happened to you? I'd like to know. 131873, the open line number. Well, as we've been saying all week, the budget, this is what everyone's talking about, the budget, and probably talking about this budget more than any I can think of in recent memory, it's come down essentially to an ideological fight for the hearts and the minds of millennials and their younger Gen X or Gen Z peers. That'll no doubt be front of mind for opposition leader Angus Taylor. Tonight he's preparing to deliver his budget in reply speech. It's going to have to be a belter. He's going to have to win over some of these younger Australians and convince them that what the government is dangling before them is false hope, if he has any chance of stemming the bleeding that the Liberal Party has seen over the last 12 months. So, if the leaks today are to be believed, it looks as though the coalition have set their sights on bracket creep and welfare for migrants, certainly for permanent residents, as two key policies that they will seek to prosecute. Now, if they put these two things forward, they will certainly get people talking, no doubt about that. And it comes after Jim Chalmers flagged that 55,000 more migrants will be arriving in Australia over the next 2 years than previously expected. Now, that's in the net overseas migration figures, but, of course, that could well go north of that, depending on how many that were expected to leave, don't, and so on and so forth. Anyway, Ted O'Brien is the Shadow Minister for Foreign Affairs. He was, of course, the former Shadow Treasurer. He's with me on the line. Ted, great to speak again. Thank you for your time.
2: No, and for yours, Michael.
1: It'll be a big night for the Liberal Party tonight. I don't think it's over-egging the pudding by saying it's almost make or break when you look at the situation on the ground. Got to cut through. I think if there is some hint that we're going to see changes to Liberal policy when it comes to bracket creep, that will cut through.
2: Well, there's no doubt. I think this week is really the start of the battle for Australia's future. And that's because, as you rightly said earlier, you now have a very clear contrast between Labor and the Coalition on our core beliefs. Labor, which is very much focused on taxation and redistribution, whereas the Coalition is focused on aspiration and empowering individuals, families and communities to get ahead. We haven't had that clear a contrast, that clear a battle in some time.
1: No, that's right.
2: But I believe after we do hear from Angus Taylor tonight and reflecting on what Jim Chalmers put forward earlier in the week, that is the fight ahead. And tax, I do believe, is going to be key to that.
1: I'm told that what is being announced tonight was likely Angus Taylor's ideological baby leading into the last federal election, but was overruled. Who knows? It probably doesn't matter. But if indeed there's a policy announced tonight, we need more than aspiration. We need policy that people can hang hats on here and votes. If there's a policy that the Liberal Party will try to bake in indexation to wipe out bracket creep, that will be pretty appealing. It certainly would appeal to someone like me, I can tell you.
2: Well, I of course don't want to get ahead of Angus Taylor as to what he might be announcing tonight, but I think it is clear that Australians continue to get robbed by the government because the government is refusing to do anything about bracket creep. Australians are between $2,000 and $3,000 worse off every single year under the Albanese government because they've just allowed bracket creep to go up. And as we all know, our prices have been soaring. So when inflation goes up, what happens, it ends up being salaries go up. When salaries go up, the government takes more from Australians because they haven't addressed bracket creep. So there is no doubt that Australians are becoming poorer over time because the more Labor mismanages the economy, ironically enough, they bring in more money from taxpaying Australians. That's a problem. And what we saw the other night was not only a lack of preparedness to tackle that major problem on the part of Labor, but they're going after more taxes by changing capital gains.
1: Yeah, they doubled down. They're doubling down. They're cementing it. Okay, now, this whole intergenerational equity thing, I mean, you know, I've been arguing for weeks now that this is a ruse. I told people to prepare for it was coming. They were going to butter it like a thick loaf of bread all over the budget, and so they've done that. Now, these millennials, Gen X, Gen Z voters that this is all targeted at, we've seen the calibrated campaign from the influencers on social media that they let into the budget lockup. I mean, it's all very deliberate. There's nothing subtle about it. It's as subtle as a cold fish across the head. So we know what's going on here. But those voters have largely left the coalition. The polling suggests maybe one in five would be tempted to vote blue, but that's about it. If you're going to win, you've got to get more than that from them. I mean, that cohort, are they into aspiration or are they into redistribution, Ted? I mean, this is, I suppose, the ideological question.
2: Look, I think they are into aspiration, Michael. I think the biggest challenge for us in this, though, is Labor is lying to younger generations. The way they framed the budget, their changes, it sounds like they're helping younger Australians, but they're not. And, we could have the debate about, do younger generations want distribution or do they actually want aspiration? But one thing is for sure, they don't want to be lied to and they don't want to be screwed over. And that is exactly what Labor is presenting. I mean, to think that under Labor's tax changes, we will see the cost of rent for young people increase. We will see 35,000 fewer homes built under Labor's budget changes, making it harder for younger Australians to get into the market. They're bringing in 2 million additional migrants and building fewer homes to accommodate them, and that'll only put further upward pressure on the housing market for young Australians. Changing negative gearing and capital gains tax means young Australians will be robbed of the very opportunity to get ahead that their parents and grandparents
1: have had. I mean, all that is very, very true. Mind you, they're not voting for you guys, so is that a reflection on the last, say, couple of campaigns from the Liberal side that even you didn't offer enough aspiration to entice them to vote Liberal?
2: While I don't think there's one explanation for why younger generations haven't been voting for the coalition over recent elections, I'm sure that is what you put forward is probably one of the reasons. And this is why we need to go back to where it all started for the Liberal Party, for the coalition. And where it all started was a belief in the individual, in the family, in the community, a belief that we need to help people get ahead by helping them empower themselves, take initiative, take risks, and reward risk. That's what we believe in. And when we talk about beliefs and values, as you said before, where the rubber hits the road is in policy, concrete policy. And what I'm hoping that people will see in what Angus Taylor puts to the Australian people tonight is policy that speaks to those values of the Liberal Party, that we believe in small business, we believe in the Australian family, we believe in hardworking Australians deserving reward for their effort.
1: We'll be watching for that policy tonight. Look, I know, again, and I don't expect you to confirm anything of ahead of Angus's speech, it's his night tonight, but hypothetically speaking, we're hearing a lot about welfare and immigration and permanent residents as opposed to citizens. It's all through the papers, so something's coming. Hypothetically speaking, Ted, which forms of welfare are the non-citizens accessing? What's the sort of estimated or sum total cost to the Australian budget per annum of that?
2: There's probably a few hypotheticals in your question, Michael, that I wouldn't be able to go through again. I don't want to preempt. What I can say, though, is only a few weeks ago, Angus Taylor announced the first tranche of our immigration policy, and that was that it has to be led by Australian values. So it's a values-led policy to ensure that we're protecting our way of life and restoring standard of living. Tonight, what Australians will hear will be effectively the second tranche, and this is all about putting Australians first. And that means two parts. One, we've got to preserve our social welfare assistance for Australians, putting Australians first. And secondly, we don't want to be bringing in new people to Australia who cannot be housed. We need to make sure that we allow the building of homes to catch up with our population growth.
1: Yeah, okay. But housing aside, I'm just conscious of the time here. Sorry, Ted. But housing aside, is it modern Liberal Party values that the migrant, the non-citizen, should be able to have access to the NDIS? I mean, whether they've got a roof over their head or not.
2: Look, our view is, number one, Australians have to come first. We need to make sure that, you know, where we have non-Australians who are in need of health assistance, of course, that should be absolutely honoured and fully provided. But, you know, to have people come to Australia, they are not citizens of Australia, and to be immediately able to access, you know, family tax benefits, carer payments, you know, mobility allowances,
1: job seeker,
2: these sorts of things, including disability support pensions. For people who are not Australians, so much as, of course, as a liberal democracy, we want to care for people. We are a compassionate people. But we also have to put Australians first. And
1: so it's the old line, charity starts at home. But I've got 30 seconds. So if not immediately, what is the definition of non-immediate? After they've been here 1 year, 2 years, 18 months?
2: Once they become an Australian citizen.
1: So after 10 years.
2: Upon becoming a citizen.
1: Okay. Does that extend to Medicare?
2: On the health side, of course, there'll be complete carve-outs to ensure that anyone with a health problem, so, you know, someone gets hurt on their way to work, they're in a car accident, they need to go to a hospital, of course, those health services and whatnot will be provided. They will be getting full access to health. So we're not talking about health here, but we are talking about those other things I mentioned, including NDIS.
1: Well, we'll be watching tonight. I appreciate you won't give us all the details here. I didn't expect it, but we will. We got a bit of a sense that it's coming. Thank you, Ted. Appreciate your time.
2: Thank you very much, Michael. All the best. Goodbye now.
1: Okay, bye. There goes Ted O'Brien. Sound like he wanted to get out of there pretty quickly. He's lucky. We're out of time. It's 7-1.
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1: Yeah, that'll be the big focus tonight. The details of this, well, I guess you can call it discriminatory position that the opposition are going to take. 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But he did then go on to say the proposal, we'll get the details tonight, relates to 17 different programs. One of those is the family tax benefit. We'll see all the details tonight.
8: 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Choose your lane at West Street for either the bridge or the tunnel. Plan ahead at Live Traffic.
9: Talking about the tunnel, it has reopened southbound. Closed for a short time there because of a dangerous goods vehicle being where it shouldn't. We've got a breakdown at Bondi, west on Bondi Road at Watson Street. Really nothing horrific on the traffic front. A little bit of old Windsor Road congestion around Bella Vista and Seven Hills, and Parramatta Road rustles up a few drivers at Granville and Lidcombe. King Street, Newtown, there's the old favourite, bit iffy in both directions. I'm Steve Carline on your traffic leader, 2GB.
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21: It's 1 o'clock. Good afternoon. I'm Madeline McNeil. Labor has secured an extra Senate spot in federal parliament with independent Tammy Terrell joining the party. The Tasmanian had been a member of the Jackie Lambie network before she had a falling out with Senator Lambie. The switch now gives Labor 30 seats in the upper house. Prime Minister Anthony Albanese says Senator Terrell is a welcome addition to his team.
22: She's someone who doesn't mince her words. She stands up for people. And now she will bring that advocacy into the Labor Party as a member of the Labor caucus and will be able to sit and participate as a member of the government to be more effective in getting things done.
21: The ACCC intends to seek substantial penalties against Coles after a federal court judge ruled the supermarket giant misled customers with its down-down promotions. The judge found higher prices on sample items were not artificially inflated, but hadn't been in place long enough before being used to show savings under the promotion. The Premier says he stands by protest laws introduced in the wake of the Bondi terror attack, despite them being struck down by a court. Some charges laid under the legislation over a protest at Town Hall in February will now be dropped following a review. Chris Minns says the laws were appropriate in the direct aftermath of the nation's deadliest terror incident.
23: They were the right laws at the right time. They were important for Sydney through summer. I don't resile from them at all.
21: A 16-year-old boy has been charged over his alleged involvement in what police say was a highly coordinated surveillance operation. Police say a 44-year-old man with links to shootings at Merrylands and Guildford was being monitored. The teenager's been charged with a stalking and intimidation offence, as well as participating in criminal group activity. A gynaecologist says the official renaming of polycystic ovarian syndrome to PMOS could transform treatment options for women. A team of Australian researchers led the switch to polyendocrine metabolic ovarian syndrome, which removes the focus on cysts to reflect the condition as a long-term hormonal or metabolic disorder. Dr. Kath Whitten says there's now more potential for GPs to identify women being affected by the condition.
24: Certainly women have long thought that you have to have cysts on your ovaries to have this diagnosis, and many women actually do not have cysts on their ovaries but still have this complex endocrine metabolic disorder.
21: Also making news, opposition leader Angus Taylor will hand down his budget reply speech tonight, and free skin cancer checks will be on offer for NRL fans at the Women's State of Origin and Magic Round at Suncorp Stadium. In finance, the All Ords is down 17 points at 88.62, one Australian dollar buying 72.5 US cents.
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0: Good afternoon. The Sharks are looking to bounce back in Magic Round after last week's heavy loss to the Rabbitohs. It's been a mixed season for Cronulla with just 4 wins from 10 rounds. Ahead of tomorrow night's clash with the Bulldogs, coach Craig Fitzgibbon concedes there's a lot on the line for both teams.
2: They are a quality side. They're well coached. They've got quality players, big game players, and they'll be looking to respond as well. So probably in a similar position to us.
0: The Sydney Thunder look to have pulled off one of the biggest coups in Big Bash history. The Telegraph reports England cricket legend Andrew Flintoff has been named as their new coach. And the Spurs have beaten the Timberwolves in Game 5 of their NBA Conference semi-final. They now lead the series 3-2. Game 5 of the Pistons-Cavaliers semi-final has gone to overtime. That's sport. I'm Adam Hawes.
21: It's 1:04. That's the latest news and sport.
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9: City Road at Chippendale has a north-facing breakdown near Broadway. Botany Road, Alexandria, a little grumpy, particularly around McAvoy Street. King Street, it's unpleasant through Newtown, always is, heading north and southbound. There's a little human company for you heading south on Centenary Drive at Homebush West, and a run on the M1 north of Warunga. It's all humming to and from Beresfield, and pretty cruisy as well south of Waterfall on the Princes Highway and Motorway. I'm Steve Carline with live and local traffic on 2GB.
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21: Partly cloudy with showers, southeasterly winds after 20 kilometres per hour. Showers again tomorrow, 14 to 22 degrees in the city, 13 to 22 in the west. Looking ahead, a shower or two Saturday, showers Sunday and a shower or two Monday. Right now in town it's 20 degrees, the same at Bankstown, Campbelltown and Gosford. It's 19 degrees at Lucas Heights. I'm Madeline McNeil. 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
1: All right, let's get back into it. A lot of feedback what might be coming in the budget in reply tonight, certainly concerning the correlation between citizenship status and access to government payments and certainly some healthcare payments. I mean, the opposition have said healthcare will be carved out, but I'm not sure that the NDIS is going to be considered healthcare. I think what we're talking about here is Medicare. Sharon sent me a text that says, at the risk of sounding uncaring, Why should the Australian health system pay for any health care for any non-citizen? She says if you needed major health attention, why wouldn't you have got that in the country you came from? Our wait list for health care are long enough. I believe any immigrant should be self-sufficient in all aspects of living here until citizenship is granted. That includes housing and healthcare. That's from Sharon. Look, I'd agree with the housing thing. I mean, unless someone's brought in on a humanitarian refugee visa, then, you know, if you've come with a skilled visa, you should be paying rent. If you can afford to, well, most wouldn't buy straight away, but if you can, you should be renting. It shouldn't be up to the taxpayer to stump that up, which I think in most cases would be the case. But healthcare, that's it. I don't agree, Sharon, with the healthcare thing. A lot of us travel. And if you find yourself crook overseas, you know, there are a number of countries that we have reciprocal arrangements with. And okay, it's a good idea to have health insurance, travel insurance, to help cover some of the out-of-pocket hospital bills. I guess the question is, where do you draw the line? Where do you draw the line? Do they get no access to PBS rebates when it comes to any medicines that they may need to buy? I don't know. I think you can carve healthcare out. And I'm as uncomfortable as the next person, someone coming in here from who knows where, and then tomorrow they go on the queue to get a hip replacement. I mean, that's ridiculous. Maybe there are some carve-outs even within the health system that would be appropriate, but I don't know. I'm unsure about that. 131873. Because look, you can be here as a permanent resident, working, paying tax, contributing to the growth of the economy. You know, if you sever your toe in an industrial accident, I mean, should you be forced out of your own pocket to pay the entire medical bill? Or the citizen who's beside you on the factory floor, should you be able to get the same sort of access that he does? I mean, probably in the latter camp there, I must admit. 131873. On the issue of the flu shot, mixed response. This one, no name, but says, Michael, if the question was an exam asking, can you catch the flu from someone who has had the flu shot? The answer is yes. The reason is because having the flu shot doesn't 100% of the time stop the person from getting the flu, and they can then transmit it. Okay, Marina says on the text, a flu vaccination is not a live virus, therefore it is not possible to catch anything from it other than a sore arm. excuse me, John on the text, it's physically impossible, says John, to contract influenza from someone who has had the influenza vaccine. The vaccine does not contain any viable viral particles. It only contains an incomplete, unable to replicate slash infect anyone copy of the outer part of the virus. That's from Dr. John. Okay, that sounds pretty definitive. John, thank you. Chris, good afternoon.
5: Good afternoon. You can't catch the flu from a shot. From a flu injection. It's not a live virus.
1: No, well, that was always my interpretation. But you see, some others around here beg to differ, Chris.
5: No. If some injections, say, like the rubella injection, that's what they call a live virus. You can't. If somebody had rubella injection, you could catch rubella.
1: Okay, but not the flu shot, eh?
5: Yeah, not the flu shot.
1: Yeah. Well, I'm in your camp, Chris. We're outnumbering these others quite substantially here. Thank you for your call. I appreciate it. Hello, Charlie.
6: Yeah, hi. I'm hearing people saying that you can't get the flu if you get a flu shot. I had an instance. I worked for Qantas for many years. I had a friend of mine who was working on engine line. I'm talking about around 2010 because I've been retired for 15 years. Mm-hmm. And he said, Dave, he said to me, Charlie, you know, at the medical center, they're giving out free flu shots. I said, David, I'm okay. I was doing it back then. I think it was a turbine. I said, I was wrong. I'm right. I don't want to go. I've never had one. He says, come on, it's for free. Don't be like that. So I went with him. I distinctly remember the elderly lady. I asked her, I said, listen, is this anything going to happen with me after this? And I remember the way she said to me, darling, the most you'll get is a headache.
1: And what did you end up getting, Charlie?
6: I swear to you, I was in bed for 7 days after that.
1: Jeez.
6: With the flu. And everyone keeps telling me, oh, you must have had it coming. I rarely get the flu, rarely, because I take some supplements, and they seem to be doing the job. That 7 days in bed I was, sick after I took the shot.
1: You sound like the doppelganger for the person in here who remains unnamed. Okay, thank you, Charlie. I'm glad to hear you're all good now. Hi, Lola.
7: Hi, Michael. I agree with Charlie 100%. I've had the flu injection for many years, and most years, after a week, I get the flu, but not as strong as the real thing, but you still get all the symptoms, and you like this time, 2 months ago, I had it done. My husband had it done both the same time. A week later, I came down with it first, and the next day he came down with it. We both had the same symptoms. Sore throat, really dry cough, and a really runny nose. He's lasted for 3 days. Mine lasted for 2 weeks.
1: Good grief. So, he's the one who's meant to have the man flu, not you.
7: Well, I got it. I mean, I wasn't in bed for that time, but, Michael, I've had the actual really bad flu 3 times in my life, and I'm 72 now. And let me tell you, when you get the flu, it is the worst. And you are in bed for 2 weeks.
1: Oh, there's a big difference between influenza and a cold. There's no doubt about that. Well, Lola, look, couples that flew together stay together. So well done to you and your hubby. All right. Thank you for the call. Sharon. Hi, Sharon in Melbourne.
8: Hi. I was an expat in Singapore a few years ago.
1: Yep.
8: And for us to get a visa to work, we had to have we used to have medical expenses from Australia, private health.
1: Okay, yep. Mm-hmm.
8: And so you couldn't use the public one there. Well, we could use any doctor, but we had to pay what it was for private health.
1: Out of pocket, basically, hey?
8: Out of pocket, yeah.
1: Yeah. I think that'd be the case in most places around the world. As I said, if you travel, I mean, you're always told, look, make sure you get your travel insurance, because if you ever end up in hospital, your health insurance or your travel insurance might well be footing a pretty big bill.
8: That's right. I was there for 3 years, and if you're not a citizen, you don't get anything free in Singapore.
1: No. Okay, that's very interesting. Sharon, I appreciate your call. Thank you so much. Jane. Hi, Jane.
10: Hey, how are you, Michael?
1: Good, thanks.
10: Good, good. I'm just listening. Love your show, by the way.
1: Thank you, Jane.
10: So my parents emigrated out here in 1996. It was the family repatriation scheme. I believe it's not around any longer. However, when they emigrated, my husband and I had to pay into Medicare a $5,000 bond up front.
1: Yep.
10: And then when Mum and Dad got here, they were not allowed to claim anything against Medicare for 10 years.
1: And sorry, when was this? What years are we talking roughly?
10: 1996 they came out, end of 1996. And even within that 10 years, they became Australian citizens, and they still weren't allowed to claim until that 10 years was up. So at some point, we had some sort of stringent rules in place. It would appear that those rules aren't any longer. Also when they came over under that scheme, they had to be self-funded retirees.
1: Yes.
10: And they had to also have $250,000 in the bank.
1: Yeah, big capital was required for that particular visa. I think that is still the case for parent visas, family visas of that nature. Jane, I appreciate your insight. Thank you for that. We'll take one more before the break. Patrick. Hi, Patrick.
11: Hi, Michael. Look, let me clear it up with this. Firstly, let me clear up a cold and the flu, influenza. A cold's more about upper respiratory tract infection, more of the mucous membrane up in the nose or in the upper respiratory tract.
1: That's right.
11: Now, with the influenza, that is a virus. And the difference between a virus and a bacterium is why you can use antibiotics on bacteria but not on viruses. A bacterium has a cell membrane. Viruses are just particles. So what they do with the influenza injection is you inject a attenuated virus particle, one that's nearly dead, and the idea is to make the immune system recognize it and attack it, because their immune system consists of leukocytes, which are lymphocytes, monocytes, eosinophils, basophils, and these cells come along, they recognize the particle, and they attack it and kill it, and therefore you set up the immune system, because the white blood cells have a memory system. They have a memory to it.
1: Okay, answer this then, Patrick. I'm with you, but there's people listening here who aren't. They remain nameless, but it's not Olivia, it's not Patty. They want me to clear that up. So the people that get the flu shot and then, you know, a couple of days later they're in bed, they've got a runny nose, they're blowing their nose, I can't survive. What's happened there?
11: Because it's some people, and maybe related to genetics, it sets up an immune response which is over the top. So the immune response is too great and they start to get pain. I've had this in my arm, you know, where you get pain for a while, but mm-hmm. it goes away because it's an inflammatory response to the injection. But it's got nothing to do with the idea of the injection is to stimulate the white blood cells, the leukocytes.
1: Okay.
11: And they must recognize that they have a memory to it. And mm-hmm. once they memorize it, then if the same flu virus comes in, that's fine. If it's a different virus, which is mutated, because viruses say to our bodies, listen, I'm not going to get killed by you.
1: Yeah.
11: So my defense against you guys is to mutate and change. So then my immune system has to recognize a mutated virus, and sometimes it doesn't. And then you can get into trouble. Then you can get into problems.
1: So technically, you know? So you're a medical man, I know. So technically, someone's... Thank you. So someone's partner gets the flu shot. You've had the flu shot. You feel okay, but then all of a sudden they get heady cold.

0: the COVID virus wants to keep changing against the attack by your white blood cells.
1: Patrick, fantastic call. Appreciate it. Thank you so much. 131873. We'll take a break. Appreciate it, Patrick. Thank you. We'll come back. Alan Fields.
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1: Good to be with you. It's 22 past one. As you heard in the news bulletins, the ACCC have won that landmark case against Coles in the federal court over misleading price discounts. Now, the ACCC alleged that Coles and Woolies deliberately tricked customers into thinking they were paying less for products such as butter and baby formula, all these sort of things, when they were actually paying more than they would have only 4 or 5 weeks earlier. The federal court judge, Michael O'Brien, has ruled that 13 of the 14 sample products listed on the down-down promotions between 2022 and 2023 were misleading, and I quote here, because the relevant products were not sold at the was price stated on the ticket for a reasonable period. So, yeah, they did come down, but the price that was inflated prior to the discount wasn't really in place for long enough to be considered reasonable. Interesting finding. Now, Alan Fells is the former chair of the ACCC. We speak to him regularly. It's always great to speak with Alan. He's with me. Alan, thank you for your time.
14: Pleasure, Michael.
1: I don't know if this is precedent setting, but the sort of the reasonableness argument about how long a price has to be ticketed before any reduction in it is considered a genuine discount. Have we been here before?
14: Yes. There have been cases in the past, but this is a huge one. It affects millions of Australians. Something like 15 million people shop at least once a week in a big supermarket. The behaviour went on for quite a long time. It was deliberate.

0: Not ringing a bell, Anna?
1: No, but the version I had to sing in school went much higher in those high notes. So I prefer this version. I wish we'd got to sing that one.
0: My version didn't get that high. Not at Barker.
1: Shame.
0: Not in the senior years anyway. Yeah. All right. Thanks, Anna.
1: Thank you, Michael.
0: May the Lord be with you. It is 11 to 2.
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0: It's 8 to 2. We've got a pretty busy third hour of the program, so let's do track of the day now.
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0: I've got a double pass to the movie Life Could Be a Dream. If you'd like to go, 131873. First, you've got to answer this. It was on this day, 1984, a coin began circulation in Australia. It was an iconic, it still is an iconic coin. It's got the iconic Australian jumping animal on it, a few of them. It's designed by a bloke called Stuart Devlin. The coin, the currency first started appearing on this day in 1984. What coin am I after? Not difficult. Think about it. It might be hard for the people that just tap and go all the time and haven't seen coins for a while. 131873. What coin began circulation in this economy on this day, 1984? Joel's dug deep into his iPod favourites for this one. If

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1: At Lilyfield, a crash on the City West Link at James Street. Westbound lanes 2 and 3 are affected. The M4 at Homebush. We've got a west-facing breakdown there at the Homebush Bay Drive off-ramp. And at Punchbowl, there's water over Punchbowl Road, affecting traffic in all the directions around Canterbury Road. Military Road, busy eastbound through Neutral Bay, and King Street Newtown manages to drag down speeds north and southbound. Richmond Road, a little movement there at Colby. I'm Steve Carline on 2GB.
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3: Jess Sergis, the mighty blue setter. Piggy comes in thinking that he's just running this show at the moment. Has much been said about Piggy's influence in the women's game, or do most of your teammates virtually say this bloke's a complete imbecile?
4: 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Who is
0: 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Thanks to McDonald's, Brighton's Lawyers, Drug Alert, Ram Trucks, PointsBet and Tui's New. 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
5: He's an interesting man, our Joel. Nana Mouskouri, for a young guy, Nana Mouskouri on loop and then Top Hole. How about that? It's quite something. Cuba has completely run out of diesel and fuel oil, according to the country's energy and mines minister. Speaking in Havana, they've faced their worst rolling blackouts in decades. The US are putting a blockade on them, you see, and they're not getting their fuel from Venezuela. They could be the next one to teeter over Cuba. They're in all sorts of strife there. The minister simply saying, quote, "We have absolutely no fuel."
0: News is next. For quality home care packages, call Right at Home today. GB News.
10: It's 2 o'clock. Good afternoon. I'm Madeline McNeil. The Albanese government says today's federal court ruling that Coles misled customers with its down-down pricing program is an important win for Australian consumers. Price increases for sampled products were not artificially inflated, but the higher prices hadn't been in place long enough to be used as comparison for the promotion. Assistant Competition Minister Andrew Lee says the ruling is a testament to the ACCC's rigorous enforcement of competition law.
11: The underscore is a pretty simple principle. A discount should be a real saving, not a pricing trick. You shouldn't treat your consumers like mugs. Australians should have honest, clear, transparent pricing every time they shop.
10: One Nation leader Pauline Hanson has accused the opposition of ripping off another of her policies. Liberal leader Angus Taylor will announce a major welfare crackdown as part of his budget reply speech. If the coalition's elected, welfare benefits, including the NDIS, would be restricted to Australian citizens only. Senator Hanson says this is her idea.
12: The difference is that Angus Taylor has no vision for the future. And that's why he's picking up One Nation's policies. I'm the only one that's been speaking about vision for the future. I have been consistent for the past 30 years.
10: A woman has been charged in Sydney's West with conspiring to murder a high-profile member of an organised crime group. The 23-year-old's accused of being involved in coordinating a series of organised crimes, including shootings, murders, firearms and the staging of vehicles. She's due in court today. Independent Senator Tammy Terrell has decided to join the Labor Party, giving the government 30 seats in the upper house of federal parliament. Senator Terrell has been a member of the Jackie Lambie network, but fell out with Senator Lambie in 2024. The Prime Minister's praised Senator Terrell's advocacy across a number of issues and believes she'll be an important addition to the Labor team. Artificial intelligence has been used to detect heart abnormalities during a routine bone scan. A team of Australian researchers tested the use of bone density scanning machines to assess the heart's arteries within seconds. Edith Cowan University Professor Josh Lewis says the technique could lead to an overhaul of current detection methods.
13: So generally we need to get an imaging expert to sit in a dark room with a special monitor to estimate how much calcium is in this major blood vessel in the body. This is very time-consuming and expensive.
10: And a 16-year-old boy has been charged over his alleged involvement in a highly coordinated surveillance operation targeting a man linked to shootings at Guildford and Merrylands. In finance, the All Ords is down 30 points at 88.50, one Australian dollar buying 72.5 US cents.
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14: West Tigers prop Terrell May will use Magic Round to force his way into Laurie Daly's New South Wales team for Origin 1. May goes up against the informed Seagulls pack on Saturday afternoon. Coach Benji Marshall says he's hopeful May has done enough to earn selection.
15: Nothing surprises me anymore. I thought he should have made it last year. But again, like, footy does the talking, so he's got a good opportunity this weekend to go and put his case forward again. But yeah, I think he's been great for us.
14: Bulldogs NRLW co-captain Taylor Preston has re-signed for another 2 years, keeping her at the club until the end of 2028. American-born basketball star Bryce Cotton has been named to make his Australian debut for the Boomers. The six-time NBL MVP at the FIBA World Cup qualifiers in Perth against Guam and the Philippines in July. And the Cavaliers have taken a 3-2 lead over the Pistons in their NBA semi-final. That's sport. I'm Adam Hawes.
10: 2:04, that's the latest news and sport.
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1: There's really not a lot of built-up traffic around town, even behind a crash on the City West Link at Lilyfield. Westbound traffic is affected. It's just queued for about 300 metres. At Punchbowl, we've got water over Punchbowl Road at Canterbury Road. It's pretty soggy in all directions. directions. Old Windsor Road cramps up a little north at Seven Hills and fairly cruisy south of Waterfall on the Princes Highway and Motorway. And again, Hume Motorway, looking pretty good between Southern Highlands and Preston's. I'm Steve Carline on your traffic leader, 2GB.
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10: Partly cloudy with showers, southeasterly winds up to 20 kilometres per hour. Showers again tomorrow, 14 to 22 degrees in the city, 13 to 22 in the west. Looking ahead, a shower or two Saturday, showers Sunday and a shower or two Monday. Right now in town, it's 21 degrees, 20 at Campbelltown and Gosford. It's 18 at Lucas Heights and Terry Hills. I'm Madeline McNeil. 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
5: Okay, good to be with you. Back into hour number three. If you've just joined us, thanks for coming along. You've come at a good time. Jim Haynes in just a moment with the next edition of Sydney Siders, and it's going to be a two-parter. So part one of the story of Henry Lawson. And Jim and I were saying off here, we can't believe we haven't done the story of Henry Lawson yet, but we haven't. So part one of two in just a moment. Parliament question time is underway. The opposition leader will give his budget in reply tonight. It'll be interesting to see what they're talking about there. No doubt the government's spruiking their budget, and the opposition will be putting a few questions to them around negative gearing and CGT discounts and the impact on entrepreneurs and all of that sort of stuff, let alone housing. I'll speak to Roger Montgomery later this hour about the changes to capital gains tax and the effects they could have on the broader economy outside of housing. The housing's been all the focus, but unless there are some tweaks made, pretty drastic ones, this could be very, very bad indeed for big chunks of the economy. Before we do any of that, though, occasionally you see some very strange headlines. This is a case in point. The Guardian yesterday had the story with the headline, and I quote, "Sicily police investigate illegal race with horse-drawn carts and Kalashnikovs." Not every day you see a headline like that, is it? Sicily police investigate illegal race with horse-drawn carts and Kalashnikovs. Anyway, it says here a video showing an illegal horse race in Sicily with spectators firing pistols into the air and brandishing Kalashnikov rifles has prompted a police investigation that has led to the seizure of the animals, not the guns, the animals. The clip shows two jockeys driving horse-drawn carts at breakneck speed along country roads in the town of Pelagonia. I'm told that's in eastern Sicily. Behind them, dozens of people follow on scooters, firing shots into the air. The footage was posted on social media by an animal rights activist. Police said following reports of an unauthorized horse race, accompanied by dozens of people filming the event and firing gunshots into the air, police carried out an investigation in the San Cristoforo district of Catania, which led to two men aged 40 and 45 being reported to prosecutors. Okay. So it's being reported that the horses have since been seized, the stables shut down, several people taken to the police station for questioning. The investigation is continuing. Strange. That's all I can say. Strange. What more can you say about that? 131873.
23: There were history makers, frauds and fakers, ladies of renown. Good ones, bad ones, quite a few mad ones lived in Sydney town. There were fascinating characters, convicts, barristers, servants of the crown. con men, strong men, all the wrong men. There's a ton of them, and every one of them lived in Sydney town.
22: Now on Afternoons, Sydney Siders with Jim Haynes.
5: Here he is, the great man himself. Hello, Jim.
2: Hello.
5: Ever been in a Sicilian horse race with
2: well,
5: a collision?
2: Well, I did get into trouble for going down a hill with me billy cart shooting pebbles with someone with a shanghai. Is that the same sort of thing?
5: It's the Australian equivalent.
2: You probably shouldn't say shanghai. I could still make one out of a coat hanger and a few things. Never mind. I wouldn't.
5: See, our Calabrian listeners would be saying, well, that's the Sicilians for you.
2: But, yes.
5: I'm not going to get involved in that.
2: No, I wouldn't. Now, there'd be men with violin cases turning
5: yes,
2: up.
5: Yes, horses, heads. Mm. Yeah. Okay, Henry Lawson.
2: Henry Archibald Hertzberg Lawson. I could not. You've already said it. I said it off air. Can't believe we haven't done this before. Okay. Well, was he a Sydney sider? Born in Grenfell, grew up in Eurundary, which is up near Mudgee. But he was here from an early age. And wow, if anyone was a Sydney sider, Mike, there are going to be snippets of poetry. A poetry warning to listeners. Just listen to this. Was Henry Lawson a Sydney sider? He wrote this. The lovely port of Sydney lies laughing to the sky, the bonny port of Sydney, where the ships of nations lie. You shall never see such beauty, though you sail the wide world o'er, as the sunny port of Sydney as we see it from the shore. The shades of night are falling on many ports of call, but the harbour lights of Sydney are the grandest of them all. Such a city set in jewels has ne'er been seen before. As the harbour lights of Sydney as we see them from the shore.
5: Hmm. Yeah, it sounds pretty Sydney to me.
2: I reckon he's a Sydney sider. He was in love with Sydney. He adored Sydney, as we will find out, but we better get moving because there's so much to tell about
5: this. This is a two-parter, right?
2: It is, and it probably should have been a three- or four-parter, but let's go. His mother was Louisa. We talked about her. We did, Louisa Lawson.
5: We did, yeah.
2: She was an amazing woman. She was the daughter of a station hand and publican, and her mother was a needlewoman. We shouldn't talk about her. We've done that. She wanted to stay at school. She was very bright. The teacher wanted to keep her at school and train her as a teacher. Her mother said nope, and she burnt the books that she found under the bed, and she had to look after the younger children. Anyway, she married quite young. She married a guy called Niels Larsen, because Lawson didn't come into the family name until a bit later. Now, Niels Larsen was a Norwegian. And he was a sailor.
5: He was a fair way from home, wasn't he?
2: Yes, and he jumped ship and he went in the gold rushes. And then he was a pretty good builder. He was a builder, built lots of things around the Mudgee district. He's a bit of an itinerant. The marriage didn't last. So they were honest. They took a selection at Eurundary, and Louisa ran the local store and the post office. There are photos of it. You've never seen a post office like it. It was a little log cabin. Anyway, she agitated to get a school opened. She had five children, three boys, twin girls, but one of the girls died in childhood. She lobbied hard to get a school built. And finally she did, when Henry was 9, I think, when the school opened. So, she was a real doer. And there's a poem that he wrote about living on the selection and, you know, what it was like. And he wrote it, later in life. Mount Buckaroo. There's only one old poster standing. Solid yet, but only one, where the milking and the branding and the slaughtering was done. Later years have brought dejection, care and sorrow, but we knew happy days on that selection underneath old Buckaroo. Hands and hearts, the labour strengthened, weariness we never knew. Even the shadows lengthened round the base of Buckaroo when the cows were safely yarded and the calves were in the pen, all the cares of day discarded. Closed we round the hut fire, then rang the roof with boyish laughter while the flames o'ertop the flue. Ah, happy days remembered after, far away from Buckaroo. So they were his early childhood memories of being on the selection, but things didn't go well. He wrote the famous story, The Drover's Wife, which was about his mum and, you know, how tough it was because Nils was off trying to find gold and building around the place, and the marriage didn't last. So down to Sydney, and they come down, and he was 16 when his mother decided the marriage was over. She's moving to Sydney. She did amazing things. She started the Dawn magazine. She was a woman suffragette. She was really, the Premier of New South Wales at one stage said she was the most important woman in women's rights in New South Wales. So anyway, he comes down and he gets a job, and this was his trade. He was a trained sign writer, Henry Lawson. He came down, but his schooling was affected by the fact that he had an ear infection when he was eight or nine, and he was deaf, and that worsened as he got a bit older. As he was deaf and he was shy, and he went to school. He was taught by a bloke called John Tierney, whose son went on to be a famous writer called Brian James. He then went for a brief time into the school in Mudgee, and it was a Catholic school. I've just got a little bit to read you here from a poem. He wrote, they invited him back to the Yerundari school when he was old and famous, and he decided to look through the punishment book.
3: Oh, yes.
2: You had to write down all the kids who were caned and punished. And he said, I took the book of punishment and ran the columns down. I started with an open brow and ended with a frown. I noted long forgotten names that took me unaware. I noted old familiar names, but my name was not there. I thought of what I might have been, and oh, my heart was pained to find of all the scholars there, I was never caned. I thought of wasted childhood hours, a tear rolled down my cheek. I must have been a model boy, which means a little sneak. Oh, give me back my youth again, Doc Faustus used to say. I only wish the powers could give my boyhood for a day. A model boy, beloved of girls, despised by boys and men. Oh, but it comforts me to think that I've made up for it since then. So there's Henry being very honest about himself and looking through the old punishment book. But, you know, he had that ability to just capture his memories of the past and living in the bush, because he spent most of his life in Sydney. So he talks about the Catholic school, which was supplied not at all by the state government, and he talks about the fact that we learned the world in scraps from some ancient dingy maps long discarded by the public schools in town, and nearly every book dated back to Captain Cook, so our geography was somewhat upside down. He goes on to say that all they learned about was Ireland from, you know, at the Irish school. So he comes down to Sydney with his mum. He did work with his dad in the bush for a while, but his mum was set up in Sydney and she was running a magazine. So he came and he helped her run the magazine, and she published his first, the first things that he wrote. But it was a struggle, and he became a carriage painter in the railway workshops at Granville.
3: Oh, okay.
2: And this is one of his most famous poems, because he was a real lefty. He was a socialist, and at the start of his life, anyway. And he had these memories of going on the train, and he didn't like the job. So there was a really famous poem, which is exceptionally long, but I'm just going to give you a bit of it, and it's. It's called Second Class Wait Here, because when he went to the station, there was a sign which said, if you second class, you've got to stand down this end where the second class carriages are. So on suburban railway stations, you may see them as you pass. There are sideboards on the platform saying, wait here, second class. And to me, the whir and thunder and the cluck of running gear seems to be forever saying, second class, wait here.

0: before they had the second child. And it was really, really struggling. But he dried out for about a year. 1899 was a pretty dry year, and he wrote some great stuff. So in April, he and Bertha and the two kids left for London. And that's where I wanted to get him to London today, Michael, because he had a lot of support. He had letters from the governor of New South Wales, Lord Beecham. He had the support of these publishers and so on. He had a literary agent all set up in London, but it was not going to work.
1: Well, we will find out next week's episode,
0: and I'll start off next week with my favourite poem about when he came back from Western Australia and how much he loved Sydney. He might have been a drunk and he might have been a lot of things, but by gee, he loved Sydney.
1: Just quickly before you go, also for people that love artwork, 70 Rare and Historic Artworks, there's an exhibition coming up, Davidson Auctions. You're going to be hosting all this, aren't you, in Annandale?
0: Yes, I am. It's the third time.
1: 29th of May.
0: On the Friday, 29th of May, and we've done it. This is the third time, and lots of listeners have come, and you're more than welcome, and it's free, and we'll even give you tea and biscuits. And it's just a great way of getting together, and I talk about the history of Sydney Harbour, and there's lovely exhibition, 70, really, some really rare
1: things. Really nice paintings, yeah.
0: And you just have to go to the website, jimhaines.com.au, and let me know you're coming and how many of you there will be. You can bring aunties, uncles, anybody. It's free, but please let me know, jimhaines.com.au.
1: Good. All right, and final word to Arnold, who says, look, you mentioned Mary Gilmore. Well, she's cheating on Henry. She's with Banjo on the $10 note.
0: Yes, so. Oh, no, Henry's on the $10 note too. He got there.
1: Great to see you. Jim, back next week with part two of the incredible story of Henry Lawson.
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1: Just got 2:30 news and finance in just a moment, though. Joel's at Rhodes, the situation there. Joel, what's happening?
11: Afternoon, Michael. The car's gone into the side of the Rhodes Shopping Centre near the post office there that's come across the road, across the footpath, into the building.
1: So this is the shopping centre that has the IKEA as part of it, is that right?
11: Yeah, that's correct, yes.
1: Okay, and it's crossed some lanes, do you think, and gone in, actually physically crashed through the brickwork or something?
11: It's physically hit the building and gone in a bit. I'm not sure what side of the road it came on. I did see it happen. I was walking down the road, down the footpath.
1: And heard it all. Yes. Are there emergency services there at the moment, Joel?
11: All the services are there, police, ambulance, rescue.
1: All right. I appreciate you letting us know. Thank you. We'll put a call into police. We're doing that now that you've told us about it, and we'll find out some details. I really appreciate that. Thank you, Joel. Let's hope everyone's okay. Just to repeat, a car appears to have gone into the side of the road shopping center there, and I think from what Joel was saying, it may have gone over a couple of lanes before it did that. All the emergency services seem to be there. We're getting details. We'll share them with you as soon as we have those. Maddie McNeil has all the news. Hi, Maddie.
12: Good afternoon, Michael. Coles is facing a potentially hefty penalty after a federal court judge found the supermarket giant misled customers with its down-down promotions. Three men have been charged over an attempted kidnapping at Rose Bay in Sydney's east. Liberal leader Angus Taylor will use his budget reply to announce a major welfare crackdown, which would limit benefits to Australian citizens and see permanent residents restricted to only health care. And a public memorial will be held at Sydney's Town Hall later this month to remember musician and broadcaster James Valentine. In sport, Australia's officially launched its first America's Cup challenge in 25 years, Sydney's Royal Prince Edward Yacht Club issuing a formal notice to compete in the 38th edition of the regatta in Naples next year. Thanks, Michael. There'll be more news and sport at 3.
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1: Scott Phillips with us from The Motley Fool. Fool.com.au is the website. Now, Scott, the unions, I haven't had a chance to cover this yet today, but they are jumping on the budget's inflation forecasts, and they want to see a pretty hefty lift to the minimum wage.
13: Michael, good afternoon. Yeah, they're already after 5%, which was the submission that already put into the Fair Wage Committee or Fair Work Commission decision, which will come from July because any increase we paid from the 1st of July. They now increased that today from 5% to 6%. They're saying based on the budget's revised inflation forecasts and economic uncertainty created by the conflict in the Middle East. At one level, not a surprise. I suppose if you thought inflation was going to be lower, you asked for less. If you thought inflation was going to be higher, you ask for more. The question, of course, then comes down to where does this stop? The old wage price spiral or price wage spiral, whichever you prefer, continues to be a feedback loop. We've heard of from plenty of companies, by the way, with really modest, mediocre, flat top line growth, sales growth. They've simply had costs increasing way faster and profits are down. So an open question as to the degree to which the businesses that these workers work for can absorb it. About 3 million workers will be covered by the Fair Work Commission decision. And, of course, the big one is always the flow-on effect, the idea that once that's decided, other workers use it in their negotiations with their employers. On one level, if your inflation is at 5%, you want to get at least that back so you're not going backwards. Mm-hmm. On the other hand, of course, businesses can't necessarily afford it, or if they can, they've got to pass that pricing on, and this time next year we're having the same conversation. It is a really, really difficult one. Probably needs some sort of accord, I would suggest. Those of us who've been around for a while, remember the old Price and Wages Accord of the early 1980s, where the government and union of the day managed to find a deal to basically keep wage requests down to keep that inflation under control, get it back under control. That seems unlikely, or at least not being done at the moment. Again, remains to be seen whether the Fair Work Commission does support this increase. Also, we haven't yet heard, as far as I know, from the government in their response to this particular claim. They had supported an above inflation claim when it was first made. Whether they come out and support this one is an open question, as I say, in light of this week's budget, though, and particularly with Angus Taylor's budget reply speech tonight. Yeah. Now, this particular increased claim comes at a very, very interesting time.
9: Indeed. Markets, dollar and oil.
13: Market down, unfortunately, despite the US market having been up. We're a quarter of a percent off 8,858 points for the All Ordinaries. Dollar going the other way, a third of a percent higher, 72.57 US cents. Oil higher, both by a touch under half a percent. West Texas Intermediate crude now at $101.50 US a barrel. Brent, $106 US a barrel.
9: Thanks, Scott. We'll speak tomorrow. Scott Phillips from The Motley Fool.
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9: Well, Clinton will be with you, of course, after 3 o'clock. Clinton Maynard, good afternoon.
15: Good afternoon, Michael.
9: What's coming up?
15: I will speak to the opposition's Matt Cross, who is a cancer survivor, about their 10-year plan to improve men's health and boys' health. They feel that men are being left behind. If you look at suicide rates, 75% of suicides, not just in this state but across the country, are males.
0: Yes.
15: And so as part of the equality push over the years, some men have fallen through the cracks. So we'll talk to Matt Cross, who is a cancer survivor. David Elliott's my straight shooter after 4:30. He is going to call for the ABC to become a subscription service in light of the spending that's in the budget. So David's going to have his say on that one. We're going to have a look at some statistics that have been released about distraction behind the wheel. This is one of my pet peeves, is that the modern car, as wonderful as it is, has more distraction than it's ever had before, despite the fact that most of us use a Bluetooth device.
0: There's a big computer on wheels. Right?
15: Correct. Yeah. So we'll talk about that one after 5 o'clock. And I'm going to speak with the dressmaker who has made Delta Goodrum's dress.
0: Yeah, when from the Inner West, I think,
15: yes,
0: this one, isn't it? Yeah.
15: She'll be on the show after 5 when she performs tomorrow morning our time in the semi-finals for Eurovision.
0: Okay, yeah, well, that's right. Well, I mean, we should showcase Australian talent, not just singing, but also designing and dressing the stars.
15: And we'll be showcasing Australian talent because we're down to the top two.
0: Oh, now it gets serious.
15: The top two in our 10-to-1 greatest Aussie performers.
0: Well, out of interest, what are you going to do once you get to Friday and you've done number one? I mean, what's the next 9 months' top ten?
15: Cartoon characters, politicians.
0: Politicians, geez.
15: Maybe together.
0: Maybe top five. You don't push your luck.
15: Could you come up with a top ten list of politicians?
0: It's a bit of a struggle.
15: I should point out Chris Bowen is the dispatch box at the moment in question time.
0: Yes, what a star.
15: Looking rather dapper, Mr. Bowen.
0: Yeah, well, I would too on 350,000. Thank you, Clinton.
15: Thanks, Michael.
0: Clinton Maynard, with you straight after 3.
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16: As our caller Joel mentioned a little while ago, there's a crash at Rhodes Waterside. In fact, there is a crash in Rhodes Waterside on Ryder Boulevard, a crash at Carlton on Blakesley Road at Bellevue Parade, and water over the road at Punchbowl is hampering progress along Punchbowl and Canterbury Roads. Around Oran Park, a southbound lane of the Northern Road is closed at Pondicherry Boulevard. And heading north on the M1, you'll pass a sideline breakdown at Cowan near the Pacific Highway overpass. I'm Steve Carline on 2GB.
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18: 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Foreign criminals are using the National Disability Insurance Scheme to avoid deportation, and we are allowing it to happen. 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
1: Okay, we've got on to police about this situation at the Road Shopping Centre. As you know, the caller Joel spoke to us a few minutes ago about a report a car had crashed into the centre in the inner west of Sydney. Well, emergency services were called just after 2 p.m. to Rhodes Waterside Shopping Centre, Ryder Boulevard there. They found two vehicles involved in a car crash. One of the vehicles has gone through the glass wall of the front of the Rhodes Shopping Centre itself. A patient, we believe, currently trapped in that car. Three ambulances are on the scene alongside police and fire and rescue, and they're assessing both the patients. More information will come. Clinton will bring that to you, of course, after 3 o'clock. 131873. Well, there have been, as you know, a large number of smart money minds who have been sounding the alarm bells over the last 48 hours after Jim Chalmers' changes to capital gains tax in particular, and the impacts that this is going to have on venture capital and startups. There's a lot of focus on housing and young people and all that. That, of course, is also contested. But what is often overlooked, because I think a lot of people don't understand it, is how the capital gains tax arrangements and the discounts interact with venture capital and startups. There are very real concerns that these changes are going to smother innovation and entrepreneurship in this country, drive those with the good ideas and big ambitions overseas, countries like Singapore, where there is no capital gains tax. And of course, if that were to happen, we wouldn't grow the pie, we'd shrink it in this country. As Roger Montgomery wrote in The Australian just a few days ago, quote, there is a disconnect between the government's fiscal policy narrative and financial reality. He went on to say, wealth is not a zero-sum game. When you disincentivize investment, you're disincentivizing the very companies that provide the jobs, the innovation and the dividends that fund the retirement of millions of Australians via their superannuation. So is this a bit of an own goal? Well, I thought we'd speak to Roger Montgomery. He's often with us, the founder and chairman at Montgomery Investment Management. Always good to talk. Roger, thanks for being there.
21: Always a pleasure. Great to be with you again.
1: Okay. Judging by your take, this is a big own goal by the government.
21: Yeah, look, what they've done is they've killed the big things, and then effectively what they're doing is they're taking $1,000 out of your back pocket and putting $20 in your front pocket. You see this across the whole gamut of changes that they've made. And unfortunately, in Australia, we have a situation where we have been left behind by other nations. You mentioned Singapore, for example. Well, there are countries like Israel and Turkey, the United States, the United Kingdom. They have tax-free periods for startups that allow those companies to accumulate losses accumulate profits rather without paying any tax on those profits for a period of time. We don't have anything like that in Australia, and I've previously proposed it to the federal government. There's been no appetite to tackle that. And in fact, what they've done is they've sent me a pro forma letter back saying, well, there's a discount if you buy a ute. And that's not really what we're talking about here. This budget doesn't really do anything to help the startup environment, to help new businesses form, and it doesn't encourage entrepreneurialism at all.
9: Well, quite right. There's a CEO of a company called Elodex. Her name is Shivani Gopal. She had a very interesting piece in the Sydney Morning Herald today. You may have caught it. And she gave sort of a bit of a cheat's guide to how these changes will impact people like her and those coming through with the next big ideas. Because she made the point that you get a startup company. Let's say after 5 years, you flog it for $10 million. But then the people could, gee, that's a lot of money. Good luck. But then she goes through every step by step that the government clipped the ticket. And she says, if these changes are to come in as has been proposed, and then you factor in all these other realities from that 10 million, effectively that individual is left with probably about 470,000
21: at the point of sale. That calculation. Look, the reduction in the capital gains tax benefits makes it harder for startups to attract investment. Even though the investors have been incentivized, so there's been an extension of a couple of programs to enable investors to invest in startups, but what they've given with one hand, they've taken with the other. And what it means is that founders are going to find it harder to attract talent because they can't use the equity because of the much higher capital gains tax impost. They can't use equity to lure talent. A lot of startups don't have any money to pay people's salaries. So what they do is they ask them to what we call sweat the equity. So, you're starting in this business. We're going to kick it off, see how it goes. You won't get paid anything, but you'll be building up value in the equity of the business that the founder gives to the rest of the team.
9: It's essentially a share arrangement, right?
21: Yeah, that's right. And so it's a deferred tax share plan, mm-hmm. and it's now less attractive. And the big concern that I have and that many others have is that, that taxing capital gains heavily could actually send or keep investment overseas and away from Australia. Now there are a lot of reasons why, you sort of alluded to it in your scenario there. If, someone's making $10 million, well, if they're only going to make $8 million, somebody else is willing to make $8 million, but you're right that the impact is much more significant than that. And if capital is cheaper elsewhere, the innovation and the talent goes to where the capital is cheapest. And if that's in Singapore, it's only 9 hours away. It's in the same time zone as us.
9: Click of a mouse.
21: That's where you're going to go. Yeah.
9: This is it. Okay. Now, that's sort of focusing, I guess, in large part there, Roger, on the individual, the innovator. They've got a bright idea. They commercialize it and then the loss of a lot of profit at the point of sale down the track, capital gain. But a lot of these individuals also, instead of just telling the people that come in with them, listen, guys, we'll be eating Vegemite toast for a while, but we're going to be having caviar in a few years. Let's just stick it out. A lot of them go to market and they ask rich guys and girls to fling a few dollars their way and say, hey, look, what do you reckon? Do you want to come in with us? You've got the money. Now, we start changing the capital gains tax arrangements. We're going to affect the likelihood, are we not, of the rich guys, as it were, to fund these ideas. And if they don't fund these ideas, these businesses don't start, people aren't employed, the whole economy loses.
21: Yeah, look, I agree with that. There are some, in the budget, in the detail, there are some expanded incentives from the 1st of July 2027, which are directly aimed at encouraging more investment and access to capital for young firms. But that's not good. There's no point in having that if you haven't got the founders wanting to actually take the risk because there's too much tax at the other end. And so it's sort of a mismatch. And that's the point that I was making in my article in the Oz.
9: Yeah. See, the thing is, a lot of these founders are in pretty well-paying jobs in the private sector already, and they have an idea, and so they then have to decide, don't they, Roger? Look, do I leave a $250,000 a year job with super and annual leave and all of these other perks to go and effectively risk it all, mortgage the house, whatever I've got to do, to pursue the dream? And a lot of the dreams turn to bust, but the ones that do flourish end up employing thousands of people and make a lot of money and pay a lot of corporate tax and so on. If we start removing the potential financial incentive down the track, a lot of them are going to say, well, the logic says I've still got a mortgage to pay. I'll just stick it out in this job. And I'm not going to shake the tree.
21: Yeah, no, you're right. Look, if these measures are legislated, then the bottom line is that the startup concession, what we call startup concession share option plans, will lose much of their attractiveness. And so will the loan-backed share plans and what we call premium-priced options. Now, I don't want to get too technical, but effectively, it just means that that whole environment, that whole microsystem that startups are based, you know, base their hopes and dreams on, you know, that rug's been pulled out from under them. And that's not a good thing. It's not a good thing for anyone. And quite frankly, between you and me, I don't see anything in this budget that helps the young, really. Because, you know, the big song and dance that everyone's making at the moment is that there'll be fewer people at auction for investment properties that are new because there's, that are established.
9: Yep.
21: And so people can buy a home. But the problem is most of those people can't afford an established home. It's a new apartment they're buying. And after they've been in it for a while, it's no longer new. So who are they going to sell it to? Basically what's happened is we've killed half the potential buyers for young people to sell their properties to in the future. They've bought them new. They've got a benefit. But when they try and sell it, that apartment's no longer new. So I don't think that the government has thought through the second and third order consequences of this.
9: No, it was a political document. It wasn't a very sensible economic document. I think the sensible people are making that point. Always good to speak to you and to be able to pick your great brain. Thank you, Roger.
21: A pleasure. Look forward to talking to you again soon.
9: Me too. Roger Montgomery, and a good friend of the program. We always defer to Roger, founder and chairman at Montgomery Investment Management. It is 8-3.
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9: Might return to this issue tomorrow. Just got a text from Graham who says, I went to four charities. This is the Maroubra area. Four charities to drop off two elderly walkers, which are in good condition. All of them refused to take them. There were comments like, well, they're too big. And then he said, well, I showed them how they fold up. One of them said, oh, look, there's a bit of surface rust there. He said, well, I was happy to wipe that off. It was nothing. I thought times were difficult. Yeah. I remember we had a similar experience with one of these charities. I can't remember which one it was. They came out to the house. We had all sorts of perfectly good furniture that we were trying to offload because we had no longer a need for it. And thought, well, someone might need a dining table. Oh, no, no, no, no. There's a slight little dent down there on the leg sort of thing. I said, well, so, what, mate, it's not going to the David Jones showroom. I mean, this is going to a charity, so you can sell it at a very reduced price so someone can have a table. Oh, no, so we can't take that. Can't take that. This seems to be a bit of a problem. I get the reason why they do it sometimes. They don't want to have lots of junk that they can't move on. I'm not saying you dump stuff, but things that people would need, as long as they're in good condition, there is a big rejection from a lot of these charities. I wonder when all that started. We'll look at that a bit more tomorrow.
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16: We were just getting a chopper feed from Rhodes Waterside. One lane of traffic is getting past a crash on Ryder Boulevard where one car's gone into a building or emergency services are all there. Near the Harris Farm at Rose Bay, looks like a crash on Old South Head Road and another prang at Carlton on Blakesley Road at Bellevue Parade. Old Windsor Road, a bit cramped through Seven Hills and Centenary Drive, slowing south through Homebush West and King George's Road, a little patchy as well in spots, particularly at Lakemba and Beverly Hills.
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6: 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Delta Goodrum is our Aussie rep. A costume designer based in Sydney joins the show.
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9: 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We'll do it all again tomorrow. It looks like it's about to rain here again. The clouds have rolled back in. It's got a bit dark. Clinton is up next. 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
13: It's 3 o'clock. Good afternoon. I'm Madeline McNeil. Strikeforce detectives have charged a 23-year-old woman with organising a failed plot to kill a high-profile Sydney underworld figure. Three men were arrested following a pursuit in Wentworthville in April, with police alleging the vehicle was set up as a kill car. Detective Superintendent Jason Bock says the woman faces a number of serious charges.
14: Detectives will allege in court this 23-year-old female was involved in the coordination of serious organised crimes, including this incident at Wentworth Leagues Club, including movement of firearms, conspiracy to murder, and staging vehicles that would be used by the offenders in this attempted murder.
13: Critical care staff have been deployed to a quarantine facility near Perth before five Australians on board a virus-stricken ship arrive home. The group, along with a New Zealander, will depart the Netherlands today and land at a West Australian defence base tomorrow. The passengers are showing no symptoms of hantavirus, but will still have to isolate for 3 weeks as a precaution. Coles is facing potentially significant penalties after it was found to have misled customers with its down-down promotions. A federal court judge has found price increases on sampled products were not artificial, but weren't in effect long enough before being used to show savings under the promotion. Former ACCC Chair Alan Fells has told Michael McLaren he believes Coles could be forced to pay hundreds of millions of dollars.
15: For the reasons that so many people were affected, it affects the cost of living. It was deliberate and sustained and deceptive.
13: The Albanese government's expressed concern at the opposition's push to link welfare to migration. Liberal leader Angus Taylor will use his budget reply to announce the coalition would restrict welfare benefits to Australian citizens only. The government argues such a policy demonises permanent residents who pay taxes and contribute to society. Mr Taylor says migrants would still get access to our healthcare system. Another 90,000 tonnes of fertiliser is bound for Australia to help farmers and producers. The three shipments have been underwritten by the federal government and come in addition to a 250,000-tonne deal with Indonesia. National Farmers Federation Chief Executive Mike Guerin says while it helps bridge supply gaps, much more is needed.
17: I talk to, you know, industry in other overseas countries, should I say, and they wonder aloud about how we got onto some of these spot shipments so quickly. So it's an acknowledgement of the move government made quickly to underwrite it. Is it enough to get us right through the season? No. We've still got about 600,000 tonnes to find.
13: 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In finance, the All Ords is down 30 points at 88.50, one Australian dollar buying 72.57 US cents.
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18: Master coach Wayne Bennett is throwing his support behind the intimidating Campbell Graham for a State of Origin call. Up. Graham's one of the contenders for a Blues wing spot in the series opener. His Rabbitohs coach says the 26-year-old is ready.
19: Always a quality player and intimidating guy to play against. He's big and strong and hits pretty hard and runs good. So can play wing, he can play centre. He's an ideal player for Origin.
18: The Blues say they'll target Maroons fullback Tamika Upton under the high ball in tonight's second Women's State of Origin clash in Brisbane. Rory McIlroy has shrugged off any fitness concerns ahead of the PGA Championship, despite cutting short practice due to a toe injury. A century from Virat Kohli has guided Royal Challengers to a six-wicket win over the Knight Riders in the IPL. And 30 points from James Harden has led the Cavaliers to victory over the Pistons in the NBA. That's sport. I'm Adam Hawes.
13: 3:04, that's news and sport.
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16: More details on our crash at Old South Head Road at Rose Bay. It's a car and motorcycle together and it's just near Beaumont Street. At Rhodes Waterside, just one lane of traffic getting past a crash on Ryder Boulevard. And Airport Drive, we've got crews at the moment on the way to check reports of building debris spilled near Alexandra Canal. King George's Road seizes up around Lakemba and through Beverly Hills Shopping Centre, and the heaviest spots on the Hume through Chalora and Warwick Farm. I'm Steve Carline on 2GB.
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13: Partly cloudy with showers, southeasterly winds up to 20 kilometres per hour. Showers again tomorrow, 14 to 22 degrees in the city, 13 to 22 in the west. Looking ahead, a shower or two Saturday, showers Sunday and a shower or two Monday. Right now in town it's 21 degrees, the same at Penrith, it's 20 at Bankstown and Campbelltown. I'm Madeline McNeil, there'll be more news at 3:30 on your news leader, Sydney's 2GB.

0: on 2GB. This is Sydney Now with Clinton Maynard.
1: Thursday, May 14, 131873. There's Clinton Maynard for the trip home. Trust is emerging as a really big theme this week. The Prime Minister has effectively admitted that you can't believe what he's got to say.
2: My word is my bond.
1: And now it turns out you can't trust Coles either. The ACCC has won their court action today over that campaign, the Down, Down, Down campaign. Truth in advertising. It doesn't exist anymore. We'll look at that in a moment. Well, in the last hour or so, in Parliament, the Speaker has banned a word. You know what word he's banned in Parliament this afternoon? Liar. Apparently too many politicians are accusing each other of being a liar in Parliament, so the Speaker's completely banned the word. I'll bring you the details shortly. Now, coming up on the show, we will talk about this decision in the courts today, ruling in favour of the ACCC against Coles, and what it's going to mean. Is it actually going to mean that supermarket prices are going to come down? Will it mean that we can actually believe and trust advertising with supermarkets? We'll talk about that. The opposition's Matt Cross is on the show today. Matt is a survivor of cancer, and he's part of a plan today, a 10-year plan that's been launched by the opposition to improve the health of men and boys. Too many are being left behind, falling through the cracks. We'll talk about that after four. Our straight shooter today is David Elliott. Why the coalition's tactics at a federal level are helping Pauline Hanson actually build her popularity? We'll look at that. New stats out today prove distraction is one of the big reasons the road toll is going up. We'll have a close look at that. Mark Guy with all the sport from 5:30, and it's come down to two, as voted by you, our 10-1 of the greatest Aussie singers and bands of all time. Today I'll reveal who's finished in second spot. Whatever you see around Sydney, we need to know about it. Send me a text message, 0460 873 873. And of course, as always, have your say, 131 873.
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1: It's 3:09. Angus Taylor hands down his budget and reply speech this evening. Now, this is now the chance for the Liberal Party, for the coalition, to outline firm policy. This is the opportunity. Immigration is going to be one of the big focus, and limping those numbers to housing. Michael Packie, our federal political editor, joins me. Hi, Michael.
3: G'day, how are you, Clinton?
1: This afternoon and this evening, will the opposition leader actually give firm figures on what migration numbers would be cut to if the coalition won an election?
3: Well, I asked Angus Taylor that question this morning, and he says pretty much no. So I don't think we're going to get a number tonight. We might get it in the next budget in reply. If Angus Taylor survives as Liberal leader, he may tell us that number next year. But no, I don't think we're going to be getting a firm number of what the Liberal Party wants to see as the immigration number to Australia. They're just saying very broadly that they want to see it be they want to see a number that's lower than what Labor is talking about.
1: Surely they need to come out and start, you know, given their terrible position in the polls at the moment, come out and be firm about what numbers are going to be, what policy is going to be.
3: Look, I think that probably eventually they will come up with some sort of number because they will constantly face pressure to do so, but I don't think they're going to be doing it tonight. I think tonight is very much about broad brush for Angus Taylor. He is going to be flying kites. That's my personal opinion, just from what we've already been told and from what we were told late last night when they gave us a bit of a taste of what would be in his budget reply. I think that Angus Taylor and the Liberal Party are going to get out there, fly some kites and see what sticks. They know that they need to get back on the political map and start and stop bleeding their vote to One Nation.
1: Now, the other aspect of this is linking those who are coming to the country before they're citizens to when they can access welfare.
3: Yep, that's right. So what they're saying is that if you're even a permanent resident, if you're a permanent resident, so you're still waiting to become an Australian citizen, but you're a permanent resident, you're in the community, you're working, you're paying taxes, you are not able to access the welfare system if the coalition were to win the next election. That's the policy that they would implement. Those who are already on or who are receiving some sort of welfare payment, and there may be a migrant, well, they would continue to receive the payment. But any new migrant coming to Australia, if they need to access a level of welfare, they would not be allowed to do it. The only welfare they can access is healthcare. So this is what the opposition is coming up with as a policy. Look, it's a bit of a risky policy because there are a lot of permanent residents in Australia, and a lot of those permanent residents do contribute to the company's taxes. So it's a bit of a risky policy. They wouldn't be able to access welfare and they would not be able to access the NDIS. The only thing that permanent residents, who are people that are not Australian citizens as yet, the only thing they could access is the health system.
1: Michael, I spoke a lot about this on the program yesterday, income tax and indexation. It looks like Angus Taylor would commit the coalition to an indexation policy of tax brackets.
3: Yeah, look, it does seem that that is going to be what he's going to be telling us tonight. It's something that he has been lobbying for quite some time. He lobbied Peter Dutton to do this when Peter Dutton was the opposition leader and Angus Taylor was the shadow treasurer. He wanted to automatically index tax brackets to inflation, and he would hope that that starts easing the cost of living pressure as well. It looks as though he will be now announcing that policy tonight, and that's obviously to try and match what Labor is doing. As we know, Labor is saying that workers would get a $250 offset from next financial year. Angus Taylor is trying to go one better by saying that tax brackets would automatically be indexed to inflation.
1: Michael, just lastly, this has just broken in the last hour or so. The Speaker has declared that he doesn't like the word lie being used inside Parliament, and he wants to ban politicians calling each other liars.
3: Yeah, look, politicians are already banned from calling each other liars. What this was about was the Liberal Party, the Shadow Treasurer, Tim Wilson, called the Labor Party a liar. And they're saying that the Labor Party lied to the Australian public. And that's what the Speaker said. He said, look, you know, we already know that individuals can't call each other liars. Parties should not be able to call each other's liar either. So basically, the Liberals can't call Labor liar in Parliament, and Labor can't call the Liberal Party liars when they're in Parliament.
1: Thank you, Michael.
3: No problems.
1: Michael Packey, our federal political editor in Canberra. All right, so that's been in place for a while, that a politician can't call another politician inside Parliament House a liar. Now the Speaker doesn't want one party calling the other party a liar. I'll just refresh your memory.
4: Can you rule out any changes to negative gearing and capital gains tax?
5: Yes. How hard is it for the 50th time?
1: But on the 51st time, they changed their policy. But no, politicians can't call the other mob liars anymore. What a farce.
0: Driving you home and driving the agenda. Clinton Maynard on Sydney Now.
1: I've got reaction coming in on that already, and I'll come to that in a few moments. Look, still on federal politics, Labor didn't need to increase the size of their majority in Parliament. But they've managed to do that. Well, they've added to their Senate numbers anyway, and they don't have an overripe majority in the Senate. But let's be honest, the Greens vote with them on most issues. They've managed to convince the Tasmanian Independent Senator Tammy Tyrrell to make the switch to Labor. Originally, she was elected under Jackie Lambie's banner, but she then had a falling out with Jackie Lambie. She became an independent in 2024. She's up for re-election in 2028. The PM today has welcomed Tammy to the fold. So officially, Tammy Tyrrell is becoming a member of the Labor Party. She is a Labor senator from now on. Okay. So what she had to say? Well, she was questioned in a press conference if she'll apologise to the people of Tasmania who elected her firstly as a Jackie Lambie independent, because clearly she's not now doing what she was elected to do.
6: I am still doing that job. It's an interesting way to phrase a question, though. The people of Tasmania need strong voices who are not afraid to admit when things need to be changed. They need to have people in the Parliament that are willing to modify, change, cooperate and collaborate. And that's what I've done in the last 4 years. In my very first maiden speech, I said that I'm not going to be judged by the media for flip-flopping in your terms. The information in front of you on every single day in this place changes. And the country, Tasmania, the Parliament has changed in my 4 years here as a senator.
1: So she always made out that we've got to be willing to modify change. Come on. She was elected as an independent, elected under a Jackie Lambie banner independent. It's not like a football player who switches teams. Voters went to the ballot box in Tasmania to elect her as a Jackie Lambie representative, and not even as an independent. Now she decides to join Labor. That's not democracy. There's a reason an increasing number of people are turning to independents and minor parties, because they don't like the big parties, whether it's Labor or Liberal. They don't trust them. Well, this is proof you can't trust any of them. Because there's somebody who is elected not to be a member of the Labor Party, not to be a member of the Liberal Party. And what's she done? She jumped ship.
5: She's someone who doesn't mince her words. She stands up for people. And now she will bring that advocacy into the Labor Party as a member of the Labor Caucus, and will be able to sit and participate as a member of the government to be more effective in getting things done.
1: The Prime Minister.
0: Sydney Now on 2GB.
1: The supermarket chain Coles is facing big fines after the ACCC's court action was successful in challenging the Down Down advertising campaign. The federal court today has ruled that Coles has misled millions of Australians for years through that Down Down advertising because they're advertising fake discounts. The federal court justice, Michael O'Brien, upheld the allegations that the discounts were only a reduction from increased prices available for far too short long. So he effectively said that if the prices had have been at a higher point for 12 weeks, it would have been justified, but they weren't at that high level for 12 weeks. The ACCC's Gina Cass-Gottlieb says this sends a clear message to all retailers.
7: The ACCC will seek a substantial penalty reflecting the importance of accurate pricing for consumers, and also because it is very important that a penalty is not just able to be dismissed as a cost of doing business. It is very timely for all retailers, particularly as we lead up to end of financial year sales, to ensure that they make accurate pricing and discount claims.
1: The ACCC boss, a decision is still to come on penalties, and some of that is actually subject to negotiation between Coles and the ACCC. Coming off on the program, a twist to the government's liar problems. You're going to want to hear this one. 131873 is the number. This is Sydney Now.
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9: Hello, Clinton. M7 at Oakhurst. We've got a north-facing crash at the off-ramp to Rudy Hill Road North, and at Rhodes Waterside, still a bit messy, particularly with crews sorting out an earlier crash on Ryder Boulevard. South of the airport, General Holmes Drive, busy through Kiama. You've got the Eastern and Western distributors heading south building. Military Roads doing most of its work west through Cremorne. Centenary Drive slowing south at Homebush West. I'm Steve Carline with traffic every 10 minutes on 2GB.
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0: It is 20 degrees on the coast, 19 degrees in Bankstown at the moment. The latest on that car that smashed through the shop front at Rhodes Waterside Shopping Centre. Michael told you about this a little earlier. It was just after 2 o'clock. Two elderly patients being treated on the scene. Now, one of those, the man has suffered a medical episode. He's been taken to Concord Hospital with minor injuries. Unfortunately, Concord Hospital is not too far away. The elderly woman seems to be okay. She didn't need to go to hospital. There is still some traffic on Ryder Boulevard. It's not too bad. So the emergency services will be on the scene there because there's a fair bit of damage to the shop. It's at Rhodes Waterside Shopping Centre. But thankfully, those two elderly patients should be all right. 131873 on the text line. Look at a bit of response to this issue of the Tasmanian senator, who I suspect that most Australians have never heard of before today, Tammy Tyrrell, has left as an independent and joined the Labor Party, and she'd already dumped Jackie Lambie. Jane says, senators are elected as a group. If they want to leave that group, they should have to resign. I agree with you. Then the party or the group should name a replacement. Why join Labor who can't tell the truth? Maybe she likes what they've got to offer. Andrew says, well, what about Jacinta Price changing? Andrew, I must admit, I wasn't all that easy with what Jacinta Price did. But it's a little bit different. Firstly, the Liberals and the Nationals are in coalition together, so it's all on the same side of politics. But because she represents effectively the country Liberal Party in the Northern Territory, the protocol in the past has been for their representatives to sit in the National Party room. But it actually hasn't been a firm rule. She wasn't a member of the National Party, per se. So I think it is a little different. I wasn't entirely comfortable with it, but it is a bit different. Okay, there's been drama in Parliament this afternoon because the Speaker wants politicians banned from calling other political parties liars. Now, already, one politician is not permitted to call another politician in Parliament a liar, but they can say the Labor Party or the Liberal Party or the National Party lied. Tim Wilson has been at the centre of all of this.
8: Labor lied to Australians about plans.
9: No, I'm going to deal with this issue. I'm not comfortable with that term. And I refer to a Speaker's ruling on the 18th of February 2002 with the reference of parties lying. So I'm just going to ask, I raised this yesterday, but if we're going to have this term being used, Speaker Causley, Deputy Speaker Causley informed the member he cannot refer to either political parties or individuals as being liars. So I just want to be careful with that language.
0: Okay, the Speaker, putting his foot down, doesn't want the word lie or liar being used in Parliament. And of course, we can all trust politicians. Politicians would never lie, would they?
10: From the makers of Big Little Lies, True Lies, and Disney's Pinocchio, comes the long-awaited

0: remake of Liar Liar.
1: Categorically, negative gearing is off the table.
2: Yeah, it's off the table.
0: Starring Jim Carrey as Albo.
3: I can't lie!
2: Mr. Speaker, that is not true.
0: He said he wouldn't make changes.
4: Yes, how hard is it for the 50th time?
5: A few moments later.
4: We've changed our position.
0: A humble man from humble beginnings.
2: I grew up in a council house in Camperdown.
0: But since then, he's positively benefited from negative gearing. Despite what we say, he's still a man of the people.
6: My word is my bond.
7: Therein lies your problem, Mr. Bond.
0: And he's not here to eat humble pie.
6: I told people we wouldn't make changes. The proof's in the pudding.
0: Albo stars in Liar Liar.
8: Sometimes grown-ups need to lie.
0: Coming to an electorate near you.
6: Politicians shouldn't be allowed to say things that they know isn't true.
9: Okay, that'll be debuting in the cinemas next Thursday. What we'll do on the show, we'll give away some tickets. No, we're not, because, of course, we're banning the word lie. We can't use that word anymore. So the censors are going to step in and they'll just ban that movie. Because what's happening in Parliament? Oh, they can't use the word lie anymore. Alan says on the text line, I think a new movie's coming. Liar Liar 2, starring Albo, Jim Chalmers. That's it. Politicians, like, we know that's what they do. That's what they've been doing forever. It's been proven this week that they lie. They cannot help themselves.
0: Sydney Now on 2GB.
9: Peter's in Castle Hill. G'day, Pete. How are you, my friend?
10: I'm good. Well, political promises aren't the same as an incorrect Coles catalogue or price sticker. Political promises allow voters to make a decision about what kind of country we want Australia to be. You know, on Milton Dick yesterday, he allowed it. The fact is that Labor did lie and Albanese did lie. And today, the Speaker's trying to shut that down because they're running scared and they don't want their brand to be trashed in the way that Albanese trashed the trust of the Australian people. Albanese and lying Labor lied over and over and over again, and it's Australians who pay. Labor lies and Australians pay $50,000 a minute in interest on Labor's debt. And people are fed up and they're saying enough is enough.
9: And that's what, whether people agree with Pauline Hanson's policies or, you know, for that matter, Teal policies, the reason people are looking towards minor parties and independents is because they don't trust the big parties anymore. That's why they've been successful. And what's unfolding in Parliament today is proof of that and what's happened over the past couple of days. If you want to have your say, the number is 131873.
11: There are major southbound access changes to Sydney Harbour Bridge from Warringah Freeway. Choose your lane at West Street for either the bridge or the tunnel. Plan ahead at Live Traffic.
12: I feel people will be meeting tow truck drivers. We've got cars in clearways, north on Wattle Street at Ultimo, south on Euston Road at Alexandria, and south on Botany Road at Mascot. At Orchard Hills, there's a breakdown north on the Northern Road near Bradley Street. And with the M7 at Oakhurst, traffic's piling up. Traffic is slowing because of a north-facing crash at the off-ramp to Rooty Hill Road North. I'm Steve Carline with traffic every 10 minutes on Sydney's 2GB.
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9: Peter on the text line says, Albo, his new name is Pinocchio. Brad says the Speaker is a member of the Labor Party. 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
9: Peter's just sent me a text message, 0460 873 873. There appears to be some sort of emergency that's unfolding at the Penrith Plaza shopping centre. His wife is inside the shopping centre, has been asked to move to a safe spot. So they've asked some of the shoppers to move from one location within the Penrith Plaza to another. We will check with the police right now and find out exactly what's going on. If you do have any information, give me a call, 131 873. A big reality TV show has been axed. Peter Ford coming up with the details. Let's check our news headlines. And with all the latest, good afternoon, Madeline McNeil.
21: Good afternoon, Clinton. A man and woman have been injured when a vehicle crashed into the Rhodes Waterside Shopping Centre. It's understood the injuries aren't serious and emergency services are on scene. A plane carrying six passengers from the hantavirus-hit cruise ship to Australia will leave the Netherlands this afternoon after Foreign Affairs managed to secure the flight. A 23-year-old woman has been charged with organising a failed plot to kill a high-profile Sydney crime figure. And economists say Woolworths will be feeling nervous after the federal court ruled Coles guilty of misleading customers with its down-down promotions. In sport, legendary Queensland coach Wayne Bennett is urging Maroon selectors to give Sam Walker a go. The Roosters halfback's in contention to replace the injured Tom Dearden in State of Origin 1. Thanks, Clinton. There'll be more news and sport at 4.
9: Thank you, Maddie. 19 degrees in the city. It's 20 degrees in Campbelltown. Peter Ford coming up in a moment, but our text line has gone into meltdown with all this reaction to what's happened in Parliament in the last hour, where the Speaker is trying to ban the word lie. Now, a politician is not allowed to call another politician a liar inside Parliament. That's part of the parliamentary rules. But politicians can accuse another political party of lying. That's what they're trying to ban now. Ross says, I have a bird that lives around my house at Wiseman's Ferry. It's called a lie bird. What am I meant to call it now? Maybe it's a Labor bird. Thank you, Ross. Shane's in the Yuna. Hello, Shane.
22: G'day, Clinton. How are you?
9: I'm good, my friend.
22: What exacerbates me is that we can't say anything. I live at Yuguna. We are just one person. You've got the voice, but even when you interview somebody from Labor, Liberal, wherever, they don't answer the question.
9: Yep.
22: Just answer the question, for God's sake.
9: Oh, they're so worried about putting their foot in it or changing their policy down the track because of this, they've then be accused of being a liar. But they just have to be honest with us and stop talking crap all the time.
22: Tonight, Angus Fraser.
9: Taylor.
22: Get up there and say, no more BS. We're going to cut immigration. We're going to repeal the CGT. We're going to do this. We're going to do that. And play Fleetwood Mac for me, too.

0: And it's the PM under fire at the moment in Jim Chalmers, and rightly so. But the Liberals tell plenty of lies as well. Oh, a lot of them tell lies. And when you get an independent, a so-called Jackie Lambie independent, now deciding to do a flip and join Labor, that's proof you can't trust any of them. G'day, Glenn.
1: G'day, Clinton. How you doing?
0: I'm good, mate.
1: That's good. Listen, I would think the Speaker should take that a step further and just ban all parliamentarians from lying. But after listening to one of your callers, yeah, he's a Labor member, so I guarantee you that won't happen, will it?
0: Yeah, could we have a rule? What about this as a rule? Politicians have to take an oath whereby they're truthful. Just like when you go to court, you have to tell the truth.
1: Excellent.
0: What a radical idea. Good on you, Glenn. It's not too radical, is it?

0: Until 6, this is Sydney Now with Clinton Maynard on 2GB. Call now, 131-873.
1: It looks like one of the more popular TV reality shows, I guess you'd call it a reality show of sorts, is facing the chop. Good afternoon, Peter Ford.
2: G'day, Clinton. Yes, one of the tent poles of the Network 10 programming for the year. It really starts their year and has for many years now. I'm a Celebrity, get me out of here. And a few hours ago, it was reported by the TV Black Box and Rob McKnight, who heads that up, who I've got a lot of respect for. He's saying, despite the fact that the network is saying we haven't made any final decisions, it's certainly his belief that the show has got the chop. And as is almost always the case in the world of TV, it all stems back to dollar signs.
1: Yeah.
2: And it is an expensive show to put to air. I mean, you're sending a crew over to South Africa for several weeks. There's a lot of pre-production involved in that show. All those stunts and games and things they have to do take a lot of pre-production. And there's no doubt also that the last couple of years, the ratings have been softening, as they have for all free-to-air TV. They did try to cut costs and take out a lot of the live element of the show so that they could confine the time that they had the cast and crew actually based there in South Africa. Some people would say that was really to the detriment of the program, but either way, they did try to cut costs. But it would seem that the fate is now sealed.
1: Surely filming it here would have been a lot cheaper.
2: Well, I did it for a couple of years, and you're right, it would have to be cheaper. But during the COVID times, they did that. And, of course, the English version of the show is done from southern Queensland every year. It always has been done from Queensland. So even that would seem to not be an option to keep the show going. Maybe it's just run its race. I think they were going to have problems keeping Robert Irwin on board anyway because he's got so much stuff going on. I think that was going to be a hard one to pin down. Julia Morris, who I think is terrific, and I think this has been a great vehicle for her, but she's not a network contract, so she was only sort of assigned to do the show each year, so she'll be a free agent now to see what else comes up.
1: Tomorrow morning, Delta will take a place in the Eurovision Song Contest.
2: Yes, in the early hours of the morning, probably from about 5 o'clock in the morning, so Ben Fordham will be completely across it. A lot of hype, a lot of build-up. I think most people think we're in pretty safe hands with Delta. We've talked about the dress. It looks stunning. The song is a really good song, good power ballad. She is, of course, a great voice. So we seem to have a lot of things in our favour. And earlier today, they did the full dress rehearsal. And I don't want to block your ears now if you don't want to hear what happens, but as has been suggested, she does do the number. She plays the piano briefly. She then gets up on top of the piano, and that's when she takes off. And some of the vision today that is not what will go to air tomorrow, they'll shoot it so you don't see it.
1: Yep.
2: You can see them putting her into the harness. Now, normally that's something that takes a bit of time and has to be triple-checked. You obviously can't take any chances with that sort of situation, but they seem to have it down to about 10 or 12 seconds, which is just amazing. So, you know, tomorrow morning, the hopes and dreams of a nation rest on Delta Goodrum.
1: We'll be watching and we'll be talking to you about it tomorrow. Thank you, Pete.
2: Thanks, Clinton.
1: Peter Ford. So that's the song she'll be performing. It's called Eclipse. Coming up after 5 o'clock, I'm going to talk to the dressmaker who's put her magnificent dress together. I still don't quite understand how we qualify for Eurovision. I know it's mostly because it's a big money spinner for SBS, so somehow we get our way. But last time I looked, we actually weren't in Europe. I'll come back next. Plenty of feedback on lying in Parliament. If you want to have your say, 131873.
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4: For anyone heading up the M1 around Somersby, there's some metal debris there, not too far from Wiseman's Ferry Road. Still at this north-facing crash at the off-ramp to Rudy Hill Road North on the M7 at Oakhurst. Spit Road and Military Road through Mossman are heavy going, and Warringah Freeway heading north stays busy up to Cammeray, and Eastern and Western Distributors is going south, crowded from go to woe. Parramatta Road, you've got a stumble there at Burwood and it's patchy between Lidcombe and Granville. I'm Steve Carline, 2GB.
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3: Sydney Now. Discover new season dining and sofas just arrived at Berkowitz, Artarmon, Auburn and Alexandria. Berkowitz, a furniture family since 1896.
1: Police are investigating quite a frightening armed robbery in Chippendale. Occurred in Central Avenue. Police were told two 17-year-old boys were approached by three other males on a moped. They were then threatened with a knife. The three males demanded the boys' property. They stole a bag, two phones, and then fled. The police are now investigating this. Police have located some stolen property that was dumped nearby in Glebe, and they're being examined forensically. Three males described as being teenagers, Aboriginal, Torres Strait in appearance, are being searched for. First male is described as wearing a bright coloured hoodie, black track pants and black and white shoes with a black face covering. The third male was described as wearing black clothing. The 17-year-old boys themselves, they're doing okay.
3: Sydney Now with Clinton Maynard. If it's happening in your city, you'll hear it on Sydney Now. 2GB.
1: Quarter to four.
13: Jerry, just remember, it's not a lie if you believe it.
1: My goodness. That was a funny Seinfeld episode, wasn't it, Tom?
14: Yes, it was. That's why I rang. Okay, that's what he told Australia.
1: Yep.
14: If I believe it, it's not a lie.
1: Maybe we'd be better off if we were all starring a sitcom, Tom, rather than real life.
14: Well, it is a comedy.
1: Yeah, it shouldn't be a comedy because it's important. It's the people we elect to make decisions on our behalf, and that's the problem with it. Frank is in Camden. G'day, Frank.
15: G'day, Clinton. I think the word liar is used in the dictionary.
1: Mm-hmm.
15: So why can't that be said in Parliament? And if someone is a liar, that's what they are. So why does Milton I think his last name
1: Milton
15: is
1: Dick.
15: Probably the... Yeah, yeah. I think he's put the head at the end and to... Yeah, mate.
1: Mate, be careful. Given what's happened in Parliament today, he might sue you, Frank. Maureen on the text line says, can we call them big fibbers or maybe tellers of untruths or he with a long wooden nose? Nev says, can they say that side over there has perpetrated the untruths instead? Yvonne says, if they can't lie in Parliament, and they can't use that word, could perhaps they use the word fib? Well, that might work.

0: When Sydney talks, he listens. Clinton Maynard, Sydney Now.
1: Emails via the website 2gb.com if you want to have your say on this one, 131873. Good afternoon, David.
2: How you going, Clinton?
1: I'm good, David.
2: Good, good. Listen, you've been talking a lot about lying, or maybe you use the word BS in Parliament, but you know how you can tell that Elbow's telling porkies?
1: Yeah.
2: When you watch him on TV, because his lips are moving.
1: He's not the only one. I'm not defending him, but he's not the only one.
2: No, I know that. But you were talking also about Angus Taylor's reply tonight.
1: Yes.
2: I think he should be focusing on these porky pies. Plus, he should also be focusing on what the election promises were, because they've broken so many promises.
1: I agree with your point, David, but I also think it's time for the opposition to tell us what they're going to do. Like, we know this government has lied about issues like this. We've been talking about it all week. So, you know, he can get up and down and jump up and down about that issue, but tell us what his plan is going to be.
2: Yeah, I think that's 100% important, but the last clincher, I reckon, is if he mentions how much we're actually paying in interest on our national debt. Do you have any idea how much it is?
1: Oh, I'll be able to pull out the figures. I think I mentioned them on air a couple of weeks ago, based on the almost $1 trillion and the fact that international bond rates have gone up quite substantially, as interest rates have, in the past 6 months. And the reality is, based on the forward estimates, there is legitimate concern that our debt, our government debt, could reach $1.5 trillion within the next decade. Mind you, it was completely paid off under the Howard government. Now, a lot of that was because they sold off assets, but they did pay off the debt, which means zero interest. So the more debt we have, obviously, that means less money to spend on whether it's hospitals, schools, the welfare system, whatever, because we're wasting it on interest, which is effectively sending money overseas in the form of government bonds. Word on the street, if there's something you'd like us to investigate, you can drop me an email via 2gb.com. This week we've been talking about the accuracy of fuel bowsers at petrol stations. Keith was in contact and explained that he has a 50-litre tank. He knows very well it is 50 litres in his car, not just based on the stats that are mentioned in the manual, but his experience using it. And he has found, and now on a few occasions, and plenty of people have backed him up here, the pump will often dispense more than 50 litres. It doesn't add up. We got in contact with the Department of Fair Trading, and they told us, oh, it's not our problem, which I'm quite surprised about, because the minister has previously been on this program talking about compliance testing they have at service stations. Now, that's mostly related to price, but I think the accuracy of bowsers is just as important. They referred us to the National Measurement Institute. Now, I must admit, I didn't even know there was a National Measurement Institute, but it is there, and they do a lot of measuring. We've been in contact with the National Measurement Institute. It is part of the Federal Department of Industry, Science and Resources, and they've issued us with a statement. They say the National Measurement Institute has recently undertaken a nationwide audit of fuel pumps. NMI inspectors recently completed an audit between March and April. They paid a visit to 400 retail fuel sites across the country, making sure they're following Australia's strict measurement laws. The National Measurement Institute closely works with industry groups and retailers to encourage regular maintenance and better compliance across the industry. They have found that most service stations are doing the right thing, but there is a small percentage that aren't. If you've got a word on the street for us, send me an email, 2gb.com.
0: There are major southbound access changes to Sydney Harbour Bridge from Warringah Freeway. Choose your lane at West Street for either the bridge or the tunnel. Plan ahead at Live Traffic.
3: The M4 at Wentworth Phil has an east-facing truck breakdown after Etalong Road overpass. Great Western Highway, I see, is busy north from Lapston Hotel up to Blaxland Station. And around Parramatta, again, the Great Western Highway, O'Connell Street and Pitt Street, all well attended. Hume Highway and Liverpool Road, really thick through Strathfield South, Chullora, Lansdowne and Liverpool, and Centenary Drive struggling south at Homebush West. I'm Steve Carline, with traffic every 10 minutes on 2GB.
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1: It's 4 to 4. Stats have been released today that show the New South Wales prison population has reached a record high. There are now more than 14,000 people in custody, and many of those actually are on remand. So those are people who are waiting to stand trial, and they've been refused bail, thank goodness. 6,650 people are on remand. Now, some prison advocates have said, oh, look, our prisons, our jails, they're far too overcrowded. I don't care. These are people in the main who've done the wrong thing, and yes, there are those who the guilt, the charges have not yet been proven, so they're on remand. But I don't have any sympathy for people who are in jail. You go to jail for a reason in general. Now, the Premier has made comments today about the size of the prison population.
16: We don't want to see those numbers go up. We want to see them come down. But there's a concurrent phenomenon taking place, and that is we are seeing reductions in regional crime. After persistent year-on-year increases, they're starting to come down.
1: The Premier, Chris Minns, we were alerted to some issues within Penrith Plaza. So we've just checked with police about what's gone on there. It appears an emergency has been unfolding. They've told us they were called to Penrith Plaza, which, you know, the shopping centre, effectively Penrith Westfield on High Street, just after 3 o'clock. Allegedly, somebody had been assaulted and needed some medical assistance, so the ambulance was called. So paramedics arrived on the scene, but then they were later told they weren't needed, so no further action required. So just to clarify what's been happening inside Penrith Plaza, the scene is safe. You are okay to do your shopping there this afternoon.
0: Sydney Now on 2GB.
1: 131873, good call of the day prize this week as well. We've got tickets to go and see Bloodsuckers. No, it's nothing to do with the politicians in Canberra. It's a great exhibition at Australian Museum in College Street. All of our callers to be considered for that. G'day, Jim.
17: G'day, mate. Yeah, look, all fuel tanks have what they call ullage, right? And
1: right.
17: That's a certain amount of air above the fuel. Because if you park your car in the sun,
1: yep,
17: and the fuel is expanding, it's got to go somewhere. So if they don't have ullage,
1: right,
17: then, you know, the fuel comes out.
1: Okay, so if the tank is listed as a 50-litre tank, it would be slightly bigger to take that into account.
17: Put it this way. If you're filling your car and it blows back, right, you know, because it says it's full, you can normally put 4 or 5 litres more in it.
1: Okay, okay. So you don't believe there's an issue with the calibration of some of the bowsers?
17: No, no, I'm not saying that, right? I'm saying that in the old days, there was a state government organisation called Weights and Measures, and they used to, go around to all the fuel stations, and they had to check them once a year, I think it was, in the old days. But it's the same thing when you go to a shop, and they've got scales there. They've got to be tested once a year, right? That's the way it used to be. I don't know what the rules are now. I'm an old person, right, so they may have changed.
1: Well, but they now have the National Measurement Institute, so that operates at a Commonwealth level, so it's most likely replaced all those various functions that different states had. Thank you for that clarification, Jim.

0: Olivia Newton-John finished third. The late, great Dame Olivia finished third in our 10-1 countdown of the greatest Aussie performers, singers and bands of all time. We are down to two. And I'll be revealing who sits in second position as voted by you. We received more than 2,000 votes a little later in the program. Lots of people have been asking me to go through the top 10 again. So if you missed it a little earlier, the Angels were in 10th spot, followed by the Bee Gees, Slim Dusty, Cold Chisel, Midnight Oil, AC/DC, In Excess, and then Olivia Newton-John in position 3. So we'll find out who occupies the second position a little later in the show. Keep listening.
1: Missed the show? That's okay. Catch up now at 2GB.com.
2: It's 4 o'clock. Good afternoon. I'm Madeline McNeil. Opposition leader Angus Taylor will be hoping to shift the dial in his budget reply later tonight. He'll announce a contentious plan which would see welfare benefits, including the NDIS, restricted to Australian citizens. There will also be a plan to automatically index tax brackets to inflation so income is keeping up with the cost of living. Mr. Taylor believes his plan will help more Australians get ahead.
3: This is a time when Australians are feeling deeply insecure. They are losing hope of the prospect of owning a home, of starting and running a business, of starting a family. That's not the Australia I believe in, and it's not the Australia I grew up in, but it's the Australia I want to see again.
2: A man and woman in their 80s have been taken to hospital after their car crashed into a shopping centre in the Inner West. They suffered minor injuries when their vehicle struck the glass wall of a shop at Waterside Roads. Coles is expected to pay tens of millions of dollars in penalties after the federal court ruled the supermarket giant misled shoppers. While price increases were found to be legitimate, Justice Michael O'Brien ruled they were not sustained for long enough for the subsequent discounts to be considered genuine. Australia Institute Chief Economist Greg Jericho is hopeful the penalty matches the crime.
4: They've made massive profits out of this, but it really needs send a message both to Coles and the entire industry just how egregious this type of behaviour is and that it really is outside the bounds of community expectations. So hopefully in the tens of millions, if not even above that.
2: A woman in Sydney's West has been charged with organising a failed murder plot targeting a high-profile organised crime figure. The 23-year-old is accused of being behind several crimes, including setting up a kill car involved in a pursuit at Wentworthville last month. New South Wales Health is encouraging cost-stretched families to take advantage of free healthcare services this winter. It's estimated a family of four could save more than $1,000 a year by accessing a GP through an urgent care clinic. Mental Health Minister Rose Jackson says there's a range of assistance available.
5: If you're looking at that family budget, if you're worried about those $20, $30, $40, $50 costs that add up, you don't have to be spending them on GPs. You can get pharmacists delivered flu vaccines right across the state, and it's all completely free.
2: Also making news, a plane carrying six passengers from the hantavirus-hit cruise ship to Australia will leave the Netherlands within hours after Foreign Affairs managed to secure them a flight. In finance, just before the close, the All Ords is trading down 7 points at 88.73. One Australian dollar is buying 72.5 US cents.
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6: Ronaldo Mulitalo has vowed to be on his best behaviour when he makes his return from injury for the Sharks tomorrow night. The star winger will make his comeback from a knee reconstruction against the Bulldogs. Coach Craig Fitzgibbon says the feisty Mulitalo needs to keep his emotions in check.
7: He puts himself into a state where it's really important to him that he sticks up for his teammates, and it'll be about our energy and him making sure that it's on our team and not giving it away and losing his cool on that. He's pretty focused about that.
6: The Knights have re-signed forward Jermaine McEwen for another two seasons, keeping him at the club until the end of 2028. The Cavaliers have taken a 3-2 lead over the Pistons in their NBA Conference semi-final, winning Game 5 by 117-113 in overtime. And Australia has officially launched its first America's Cup challenge in 25 years. That's sport. I'm Adam Hawes.
2: It's 4 past 4. That's the latest news and sport.
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9: A crash has just cleared south on the Western Distributor above Dawes Point. Plenty of leftover traffic still limping towards Darling Harbour. Eastern Distributor's even busier and the Warringah Freeway heading north. That's a bit thick through North Sydney. We have a clapped out truck sitting on the M4 at Wentworthville facing east after Edelong Road, and your journey on the M1 northbound around Cowan, you'll pass a breakdown. Canterbury Road in quite a mood, getting through Canterbury and King George's Road, not great through Wiley Park or Lakemba. I'm Steve Carline.
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2: Partly cloudy with showers, southeasterly winds up to 20 kilometres per hour. Showers again tomorrow, 14 to 22 degrees in the city, 13 to 22 in the west. Looking ahead, a shower or two Saturday, showers Sunday and a shower or two Monday. Right now in town, it's 19 degrees. The same at Campbelltown, it's 18 at Bankstown and again at Gosford. I'm Madeline McNeil. 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
0: 131873, our number if you'd like to send a text message, 0460 873 873. Maddie just reported the forecast for the coming hours is for a few showers. Looking at the radar, shower activity a little to the north of Sydney, but it's mostly offshore at the moment. It's been dry in the centre of Sydney where I've spent most of the day. It's actually been reasonably sunny throughout the day, but that could change over the coming hours. If there are dramas on the road caused by any wet weather, let us know about them. 131873. Police have made a significant breakthrough as they investigate the continuing gang wars, where we have criminals attempting to kill other criminals and at times doing a fairly bad job of it. They often miss, they often fire at the wrong place, they then kidnap the wrong people. And sadly, as a result, we've seen innocent people killed in this gang war. Well, in the latest effort from the Raptor Squad and Task Force Falcon, they've foiled a plot to kill what they say was a high-profile member of an organised crime network. Saturday afternoon, officers tried to stop an allegedly stolen Audi on the Great Western Highway at Wentworthville. The driver didn't stop, so a chase began. During the pursuit, occupants of this particular Audi were then throwing jerry cans out of the vehicle onto the M4 motorway near Silverwater. The vehicle eventually stopped, this is the stolen Audi, when it was rammed by the Raptor Squad vehicle. Three men ran from that car, Polair was above, the helicopter, the dog squad on the ground, and eventually all these three men were arrested after a foot pursuit. 28-year-old and two 24-year-olds, they've now been charged, they're before the court. Police have then searched the Audi. They've found semi-automatic rifle, pistol, clone number plates as well. Well, this has led them to a further investigation. They've raided another address in Sydney. And as a result, they believe all this is linked to four shootings in Colleton, St John's Park, Panania earlier this year. Well, following a search warrant being executed in Wayland, a 23-year-old woman's been arrested. And she is being accused of being the person who's organised this murder plot. So the 28-year-olds and 24-year-olds in the car, the kill car, they're the ones apparently who are going to carry out the murder. But police are alleging this woman, this 23-year-old woman, was the one who was actually organising the murder, which never ended up happening. Detective Superintendent Jason Box says she's facing several serious charges.
12: Detectives will allege in court this 23-year-old female was involved in the coordination of serious organised crimes, including this incident at Wentworth Leagues Club, including movement of firearms, conspiracy to murder, and staging vehicles that would be used by the offenders in this attempted murder.
0: So she's now in custody before the court. Now, she may not be the ultimate puppet master in this whole plot. It might be people overseas, for all we know. But she's one of these intermediaries that I spoke with the police commissioner about a couple of days ago. And good on the police. They're having some success arresting these people. It's now up to the courts to then do the right thing.
1: Driving you home and driving the agenda. Clinton Maynard on Sydney Now.
0: Hey, thanks for your message, Jen. Jen is listening on the Central Coast and says it is pouring around the Central Coast at the moment. So in the centre of Sydney, it's fairly dry, although there are some very dark clouds to the western suburbs, but on the Central Coast, raining at the moment. The state government today is under some pressure because the opposition has made some promises about a 10-year plan to improve the health of men and boys. And the government probably should follow what the opposition's doing here and take note of it. There's particular concern that not enough attention is being paid to men's health issues. If you, unfortunately, have a look at the suicide rate, suicide is the leading cause of death for young Australians aged between 15 and 24. And unfortunately, when it comes to overall figures, males represent 75% of suicides. Now, rightly so, there's a lot of attention paid to many cancers that affect females. Breast cancer, for instance. But there's not quite the level of attention that should be paid to male-related cancers, such as prostate cancer. So today, the opposition has promised to do better on this. I'm joined in the program by the opposition's Matt Cross, and I have spoken to Matt on the show before, but I wanted to talk to him about this again because Matt himself is a cancer survivor. G'day, Matt.
13: G'day, Clinton. How are you?
0: I'm good. For those who missed our conversation a few months ago, just tell me about your experience with cancer.
13: So 2 years ago, I was not feeling quite right. I was actually told I was anemic, and I ignored the warning signs. And eventually my wife said, look, I'm going to book a colonoscopy for you.
0: Yeah.
13: Undertook that, and sadly it was revealed I had bowel cancer. So that involved then removing 18 centimetres of my bowel, 6 months of chemo. But good news, it was found early, and I've been able to make full recovery.
0: Matt, how old were you at the time?
13: 39.
0: See, and that's the surprising thing, because I know once you're 45, you're entitled to a bowel cancer kit, and they're automatically sent out when people turn 50. So you don't often think of it as a disease that can affect somebody under the age of 40.
13: That's right, and that's why it's so important that we start this conversation, that men need to start talking about their health. And, you know, I put my hand on heart and say I did not take my health as seriously as I should have, almost died from that.
0: Yeah.
13: So we're starting a conversation, particularly here in New South Wales, to say, men, you need to start talking about your health, take it seriously, because sadly, it's going to cost lives.
0: In the quest for equality, which is important, but the equality between the sexes, between women and men, did the pendulum swing too far in the direction of women, that men and issues that are affecting males have been forgotten about?
13: Well, the suicide rate in particular, that 75% of suicides are men, is highly concerning. So what we need to do is, of course, we need to work on women's health issues.
0: Yep.
13: And we also need to work on men's health issues. And something last night in the Parliament, we were speaking about the men's suicide rate, and it was wonderful to have across the chamber people talking about the importance of men taking their health seriously and having a conversation.
0: And that's the conversation is the start of it, because you might then prompt someone to go and see a GP if they think something's not quite right. We do have in New South Wales, and have done for some years now, a minister for women. That's Jodie Harrison. Should there be a minister for men?
13: Well, I'm the parliamentary shadow parliamentary secretary for men's health, and you're seeing around the country the establishment of these ministries. And federally, Dan Rapacoli, he's the envoy for men's health. So this is starting to emerge across the country.
0: So with the 10-year plan that you've put together today, but with the opposition leader and Sarah Mitchell as well, what does it aim to achieve?
13: So in 2018, then Health Minister Brad Hazzard released a men's health strategy. And look, a pandemic then happened, and it's sadly just been sitting on the shelf gathering dust. So what we announced last night is that an elected Liberal Nationals government will update that plan, make it a 10-year plan, a 10-year strategy, and try and listen to the experts, bring everyone together, and make sure that that plan then can be fully implemented.
0: And there'll be a bit of pressure on the state government to follow suit on this one. Good on you, Matt.
13: Thank you.
0: And good to hear you're doing well. The member for Davidson, Matt Cross, a survivor of bowel cancer. You know, part of it is just getting the message out that us blokes, we don't like going to the doctors. I hadn't been one, as I mentioned earlier in the year, I hadn't been to my GP for about 3 or 4 years. And at my age, I'm almost 50, that was wrong. Test results weren't great, nothing like what other people have suffered, and certainly nothing what Matt had suffered. But as a result, I've gone on the health kick. I've now lost, you know, more than 7 kilograms. I wouldn't say I'm fat, wouldn't say I'm overweight, but I needed to get healthy. It was a bit of a wake-up call for me because the test results and a few things weren't great. And that's because I think us blokes, we probably think we're infallible, when in the end, we're just like women, we're not. We sometimes need help.
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0: If you'd like to send a text message, 0460 873 873. The US President Donald Trump has now concluded his meeting with the Chinese President Xi in Beijing. Fair bit of pomp and ceremony as well. They were paraded through the Great Hall and Tiananmen Square as well. Big red carpet was rolled out, a military guard of honour. Very impressive. And look, the communist regime does it well. They do grandeur very well in Beijing. The talks have now wrapped up. President Trump has had glowing things to say about his Chinese counterpart.
14: We've had a fantastic relationship. We've gotten along. When there were difficulties, we worked it out. I would call you and you would call me. And whenever we had a problem, people don't know, whenever we had a problem, we worked that out very quickly. We're going to have a fantastic future together. Such respect for China, the job you've done. You're a great leader. I say it to everybody. You're a great leader. Sometimes people don't like me saying it, but I say it anyway because it's true. I only say the truth.
0: Yeah, it's probably... How would Milton Dick deal with Donald Trump in Parliament? So he's banned any reference to liars, and Mr. Trump's opponents often call him a liar, but... Trumpy there, he's making it clear. He only tells the truth. He says the U.S. and Chinese relationship will continue to develop.
14: I really look very much forward to our discussion. It's a big discussion. There are those that say this is maybe the biggest summit ever. They can never remember anything like it. It's, I can say in the United States, it's people aren't talking about anything else. But it's an honor to be with you. It's an honor to be your friend. And the relationship between China and the USA is going to be better than ever before. Thank you very much. Thank you.
0: Donald Trump following his meeting, well, that's just before the meeting, which is now concluded with the Chinese president. Coming up next, some detail about what's occurred with the federal court decision today, which has backed the ACCC's allegation that Coles engaged in misleading advertising. Will it mean lower supermarket prices? We'll find out next.
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9: Currajong Road, busy north of Richmond towards the Hawkesbury and getting into Bligh Park. There's a fair bit of movement on Blacktown Road and George Street. Windsor Road, heavy north through Rouse Hill, and then Old Windsor Road's copping pressure through Seven Hills. With James Roos Drive, there's two bits. West into North Mead, you'll average about 15 k's an hour, and James Roos Drive's also heavy south across the river into Rose Hill. Just hearing now at Reesby, the M5 approaching Beaconsfield Street overpass. Got a truck breakdown in the eastbound breakdown lane.
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0: federal court. The federal court has supported the ACCC's action against Coles supermarkets. The ACCC had argued that Coles had artificially jacked up prices for hundreds of products. Now, during quite a brief period, it was only a few weeks, a few years ago. But then they could say new prices were a reduction on the previous ones, when in fact the old down, down, down, prices are down campaign was a sham.
1: Prices are down, down, down, prices are down, but down, down, Leslie's down.
0: I wonder if status quo will seek a refund now from Coles. The Federal Court Justice, Michael O'Brien, backed the position of the ACCC. He said these particular products needed to be sold for 12 weeks at the higher price before customers could consider these discounts genuine. And that wasn't the case with most of these products. And they were things like everyday items, like toothpaste, packets of dog food, even Coles, even some of the Coles brands themselves. It means we've been ripped off. Now, it probably doesn't surprise many people because this is what's been happening for years. I want to speak with money-saving expert Joel Gibson from Zift. G'day, Joel.
2: G'day, Clinton.
0: Were you surprised by today's findings?
2: I have to say I was surprised. There was some, you know, some of the comments made by the judge during the hearings led me to believe, and I think others as well, that he was leaning towards the Coles case. But obviously those were just tough questions that he was asking of the ACCC's barrister. And it's not just a victory for the ACCC today. It's a straight sets victory.
0: Yeah.
2: On 13 out of 14 examples that they looked at in the case, the ACCC got up, and the only one they didn't get up was actually on a technicality. So the worst example that was highlighted was a particular dog food product where it was at the lower price for 296 days, almost a year. It was $4. And then it went up to $6 for just 7 days, 1 week, and then back down to $4.50, and it was labelled down, down, and discounted. So that was the example that they spent a lot of time talking about in the hearing, and that was actually the only one that wasn't found to be misleading. And it was just a technicality because it didn't have a particular thing on the sticker, a was price, which it was meant to have.
0: And I should point out that the Coles has always denied wrongdoing in this, haven't they? They were defending the claims.
2: Yeah, look, they made the point this was a period of intense inflation, and it was. They were getting, price increases from their suppliers. So prices were going up across the board, and that's why they raised them initially to the higher price. They also kind of pointed the finger at Woolies a bit and said, well, Woolies was getting shorter and shorter with their kind of higher prices before they discounted. So there was this sort of game of chicken going on between the two major supermarkets. They used to have guidelines that said that they had to keep it at the higher price for longer, but they were gradually making that time shorter and shorter, to the point where it was down to around a month for a lot of these examples, and the judge said, no, that's not long enough. It needs to be 3 months or it's not a genuine discount.
0: For us everyday shoppers, I mean, how are we meant to combat this? Because even though this is a definitive ruling, it will still raise questions about whether we can trust what we see on the shelves when it comes to the sticker price.
2: It will. It will reinforce a lot of cynicism, I think, that shoppers already have about those discount tags. I mean, I think a lot of shoppers are already pretty sceptical about the claims in those discount tags. What it does mean is that actually we'll be able to put more faith in those tags from now on, because there's a clear rule now, 12 weeks, whereas there wasn't before, and there was a real grey area, and retailers, you know, to be fair, retailers were kind of having to decide themselves what was a reasonable period, and, you know, they got it wrong. They shortened that period to the point where, they've now copped a massive slap on the wrist and probably a very big, probably a record fine.
0: Woolworths is also subject to similar legal action. You'd have to think they're a little concerned this afternoon.
2: Well, I think Woolworths knows what's coming their way, because the facts in the Woolworths case were almost identical to the facts in the Coles case. Very, very similar examples. And as is always the case with Coles and Woolies, what they were doing was very similar. They tend to kind of copy each other. And for better or worse, in this case, they've copied each other to the point where they've both been caught out, offering, marketing, promoting misleading discounts. And look, the potential maximum fine per breach is $50 million, or three times the benefit obtained, or 30% of the turnover during the breach period, all of which would be an enormous amount of money in this case. Yeah. I don't think we'll see the maximum penalty, because there will be a range of different mitigating factors, but that's yet to be worked out. But we could be seeing fines here in the vicinity of hundreds of millions.

0: millions of dollars.
1: Appreciate your expertise, Joel. 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
0: Thanks, Clinton.
1: Money-saving expert Joel Gibson from Zift. Well, Dave the bus driver points out in the text line, if the ACCC ends up finding Coles, say it's $50 million, won't that just be passed on to us? It'll be circular in the end. Fair point, Dave. Tell me about your experience when you go in the supermarket. Do you actually take any notice of the little labels on the shelves? If it says it's on sale, do you take notice? Or are you like most of us now and just you buy if you think something looks like it's good value? You make your own choice. 131873, 26 past 4.
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3: There's a crash at South Wentworthville, northbound on Centenary Road at Finlayson Street. Richmond Road at Cambridge Gardens, a northbound breakdown after Cooper Street. And we've had a car and truck together on Stony Creek Road, Beverly Hills, going west. It's not too far from King George's Road. And around the corner on the M5 at Reevesby, we've got a truck breakdown sitting in the shoulder, pointing east near Beaconsfield Street overpass. I'm Steve Carline with traffic every 10 minutes on Sydney's 2GB.
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1: On the supermarket, Michelle says, yes, I do look at the price tags all the time, but what I do, I look out for the unit price. That allows me to find the lowest price, comparing all the different brands. Good point, Michelle. Coming up, David Elliott, he's going to tee off. He reckons the ABC should be turned into a subscription service. David, in the next half hour, straight shooters, let's check our news headlines. And with all the latest from the newsroom, Madeline McNeil.
0: Good afternoon, Clinton. A man and woman have been taken to hospital with minor injuries after their vehicle crashed through the glass wall of a shop at Rhodes Waterside. Critical care staff have been deployed to a quarantine facility near Perth to await the arrival of six passengers from the hantavirus-hit cruise ship who are expected to fly out of the Netherlands this afternoon. A 22-year-old Sydney man has been charged with sending a menacing message to a federal politician on social media. And the Albanese government says today's federal court ruling that Coles misled customers with its down-down pricing program is an important win for Australian consumers. In sport, American-born basketball star Bryce Cotton's been named to make his Australian debut for the Boomers. The six-time NBL MVP to play at the FIBA World Cup qualifiers in Perth against Guam and the Philippines in July. Thanks, Clinton. There'll be more news and sport at 5.
1: Thank you, Maddie. 20 degrees in the city. It's 20 in Penrith. The case involving John Hopewadi, the former notorious NRL star, has been back in Manly local court today. He's facing a range of serious driving charges, and it is possible that he could be sent to jail this time. Look, it's probably doubtful that's going to happen in the local court. Now, Hopper hasn't appeared in court himself, but his lawyers have. There have been documents tendered to the court today, which, according to the Daily Telegraph, shows he will enter a plea of guilty to charges, but he is going to set to plead that due to mental health or cognitive impairment issues, the serious driving charges should be dropped. Now, previously, John Hopewadi has been caught driving behind the wheel without a licence. In a previous court appearance, he was described as a recidivist traffic offender. He was allegedly caught behind the wheel without a licence at Cammeray on the 19th of March. He has three previous convictions of driving while disqualified, dating back to 2021. He's had his licence suspended 13 times. If by some chance the local court decides that, yes, we agree, he has mental health issues and cognitive impairment problems and he shouldn't be sent to jail, fine. But can we ensure that John Hopewadi is never allowed to drive a car ever again?
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1: I mentioned that MG parked in my parking spot here at the radio station yesterday. Daz says, you should shirt front MG about taking your parking spot, otherwise he's going to keep doing it. Daz, have you seen the size of MG compared to the size of me? I'm 5'9", MG is about 7 foot. 131873 is our number. On these issues of men's health, we were just talking to Matt Cross, a member of Parliament, New South Wales, a cancer survivor. The Coalition wants to put this higher on the agenda for the public health system to deal with. G'day, Stan.
7: G'day, mate. Yeah, love your show. Look, I recently, 2 weeks ago, I went for a blood test. I'm a 63-year-old male.
1: Yep.
7: And the prostate part of it, they asked me how many times I've had a prostate blood test in the last 2 years.
1: Yes.
7: Because after one, you have to pay for the other one. I'm not sure.
1: Your line's really bad there, Stan. You're just dropping out. So just to clarify, you asked how many you've had because there is a limit on how many the government subsidises.
7: Yeah, that's correct. Now, how can they be serious about male prostate health cancer if they actually are stopping us, making it harder for us to have a test?
1: Yeah, look, I agree with you. There are some arguments that, and this has been an argument that's been around for a few years, that some testing is unnecessary. There can be too much testing. But once a gentleman reaches 63, we should be following exactly what the GPs tell us when it comes to testing for prostate cancer. And if they say you need a test every year, you need a test every year. 131873. Hi, Deborah.
14: Oh, hello. Wasn't sure whether I'd get through or not. And, look, thanks for taking my call. I listen to you guys every day. I was just mainly calling about the men's health. And I totally support 100% anything to do with men's health, especially after hearing that story about the gentleman with the bowel cancer. I just get so angry because there is so much money that this country has. And so much more money should be put into men and men's health and anything to do with men, but they're always forgotten.
1: But you know what? It's not to take away from women's health either. Probably more women actually need to go and get a breast check, which is, I know, not a pleasant thing for them to do, or a pap smear, right? But blokes tend to have that attitude. Oh, it's not going to happen to me. I'm tough. Oh, look, Deborah, I have that attitude, and it's caught me out now in a couple of times.
14: Yep. 100%. But at the end of the day, look, I am a woman and I do support women. But at the end of the day, men are always forgotten. And if someone can put it out there, just, you know, the industry's just gone, you know, backwards. We've just got to put it out there for men to just, I can't really explain what I'm trying to say, yeah. But I just think more money needs to be put around mental health.
1: Well, good on the opposition today for putting it back on the agenda. It's something we've at least got to start thinking about, because if we think about it, there'll then be blokes who will go, okay, I better go and get that test because I haven't had a blood test for 3 years. Good on you, Deborah. 1-3-1-8-7-3, our number. Coming up next, it's Straight Shooters time with the one, the only, David Elliott.
2: 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Keep the conversation flowing. 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
3: Stony Creek Road at Beverly Hills is Shire westbound lane because of a truck and car crash near King George's Road. Heading east on the M5 at Reevesby, you'll pass a truck breakdown around Beaconsfield Street overpass. Richmond Road at Cambridge Gardens, there's a breakdown there facing north after Cooper Street, and at South Wentworthville, north on Centenary Road at Finlay Street, there's a crash. Harbour Tunnel and the Eastern Distributor. For anyone heading south, that's a tough run. I'm Steve Carline on Sydney's 2GB.
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2: 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Thanks to Harris Farm. 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
1: It is Straight Shooters time with David Elliott this afternoon.

0: So, federal parliament has blown up this afternoon, David, because the Speaker, Milton Dick, has told Tim Wilson, no, you can't call the Labor Party a bunch of liars.
1: One of the few standing orders I actually obliged by. You cannot use the word liar. You can't call somebody a liar. You can call them a bullshit. You can call them anything you like, but you can't call them a liar. So the Speaker is just upholding the decorum of the House.
0: So it seems to me previously you could call, for instance, the Labor Party or the Liberal Party liars as a whole.
1: You know what? That would probably be up to the Speaker's discretion, because if he was pointing at somebody, or if he was already speaking about somebody or identifying somebody, that might be pushing the envelope. But yeah, there are some quaint little rules there, which I only found some of them out after I'd left the place.
0: This is how it played out in federal parliament today.
2: Labor lied to Australians about plans.
3: No, I'm going to deal with this issue. I'm not comfortable with that term. And I refer to a Speaker's ruling on the 18th of February 2002 with the reference of parties lying. So I'm just going to ask, I raised this yesterday, but if we're going to have this term being used, Speaker Causley, Deputy Speaker Causley informed the member he cannot refer to either political parties or individuals as being liars. So I just want to be careful with that language.
0: Okay, so it was already banned based on what he said there.
1: And the Speaker was very wise. He used a coalition speaker's, a former coalition speaker's judgment or ruling of 25 years ago, and that's why it stands. Because the way that precedents and protocols followed in the chamber, in the parliament, are when a speaker has made a ruling, it's very, very unlikely that a future speaker, even 100 years later, will ever overturn it.
0: But then how do we explain this?
4: Can you rule out any changes to negative gearing and capital gains tax?
5: Yes. How hard is it for the 50th time?
0: What happened on the 51st time is they've changed the rules.
1: Yeah, yeah. Well, I mean, the Prime Minister has exposed himself. I'd probably want to speak to a former presiding officer of the parliament to find out if you could call somebody a liar if they'd said said something outside the chamber and then done the opposite inside the chamber. I suspect you could challenge it. But I mean, it doesn't matter what's said inside the chamber, because as you and I both know, only about, 10% of the population will take any notice of it. But the gift to the coalition and the gift to One Nation has been that reversal of that policy, or dare I say it, that lie.
0: Well, it has inspired Hollywood already.
6: From the makers of Big Little Lies, True Lies, and Disney's Pinocchio comes the long-awaited remake of Liar Liar.
7: Categorically, negative gearing is off the table.
5: Yeah, it's off the table.
6: Starring Jim Carrey as Albo.
8: I can't lie!
5: Mr. Speaker, that is not true.
6: He said he wouldn't make changes.
5: Yes, how hard is it for the 50th time?
9: A few moments later.
5: We've changed our position.
6: A humble man from humble beginnings.
5: I grew up in a council house in Camperdown.
6: But since then, he's positively benefited from negative gearing. Despite what we say, he's still a man of the people.
9: My word is my bond.
10: Therein lies your problem, Mr. Bond.
6: And he's not here to eat humble pie.
9: I told people we wouldn't make changes. The proof's in the pudding.
6: Albo stars in Liar Liar.
11: Sometimes grown-ups need to lie.
6: Coming to an electorate near you.
9: Politicians shouldn't be allowed to say things that they know isn't true.
0: It's in cinemas from next Thursday, and we'll be giving away tickets on the show throughout next week. You going to go along, watch it?
1: I must say, I mean, first of all, we don't have council houses. So when he says, I grew up in a council house, he grew up in Housing Commission.
0: Yep.
1: So that's him just trying to, either he's forgotten that he grew up in State Housing Commission, or he's just trying to gild a lily. So that's the first complaint I've got about him. The second complaint I've got about him is the fact that he's been unashamed about it. But the problem is we've got one more budget between now and the next federal election. So he'll be offering all sorts of sweeteners. The third point I will make is that in 2019, I was door knocking in Western Sydney. I think I was door knocking with Tanya Davies, and it was just before the state and federal election. Everybody in Western Sydney that I was door knocking, about three seats, said to me, David, we're really worried about Bill Shorten's commentary about negative gearing and at the time, franking credits. I made a comment about that, the feedback at a press conference, and the Herald absolutely smashed me. The Herald said, don't be stupid. People in Western Sydney don't understand negative gearing. how wrong they were. Not only did ScoMo subsequently win that election and Shorten had, and the Labor caucus had to drop their opposition to negative gearing, but I think they underestimated how many families in Western Sydney are getting ahead unashamedly using their work ethic to get ahead using negative gearing. How many tradies using negative gearing to create some retirement wealth because they don't have the traditional industry super funds available to them. So I'll be fascinated to find out what happens with this policy with the Prime Minister. Not only has he lied, I think he's going to find himself at odds with a great many migrant families, a great many tradies, a great many young people that mightn't be able to buy their own home, but are quite happy to either live with mum and dad or rent something cheap while they negative gear a place to get some equity to get themselves into the market. I think this is a very, very dangerous policy, and his opposition to his war against intergenerational wealth offends me. And I tell you why, because I was brought up, my father was brought up in a housing community. He wasn't in council housing. He was in the real deal. So I bought an investment property 20 years ago to make sure that I had some equity to give to my kids when they finished, when they reached a certain age. So we've done it. I've achieved that objective. I'm not offended by intergenerational wealth. I never inherited anything, but I'm quite proud of the fact that I'm able to land some on my sons. So does that mean the Prime Minister is not going to be handing down his many houses and his superannuation to his son? Because if he does, he's a hypocrite. Because his war against intergenerational wealth flies in the face of every working in New South Wales. It flies in the face of the migrant classes that have come out here and created businesses and built them up and proudly send their kids off to university so that they can have what used to be a Labor dream, a better generation. Yeah,
0: aspirational. Pauline Hanson. Now tell me, is the coalition actually aiding her climb up the popularity ranks?
1: Big time. And we saw it last weekend. We went through the figures last week. We spent the last couple of weeks, in the week before the Farah by election, nine times we attacked David Farley. Not once did we promote our candidate. Not once did we defend our record. Not once did we advocate the fact that we were His Majesty's loyal opposition and therefore the one that can take down the Prime Minister most likely. And Pauline has even given us a gift by saying she doesn't want anybody sent into cabinet, any One Nation members into cabinet if there's a broad coalition. So by attacking her and allowing her then to say the Liberal Party are not my enemy, you're highlighting to everybody that you can safely vote for Pauline Hanson because she's not going to attack us. However, the coalition, we're more interested in attacking Pauline than we are in attacking the socialists. So we are creating a martyr out of Pauline Hanson, and she's playing us off a break. And until we start to treat her with a little bit of respect, but it's not even her. We're treating her voters, who used to be our voters, with a little bit of respect. We are just going to create a martyr, and it will be the disintegration of the centre-right coalition government.
0: Coming up after 5 o'clock, I'm going to speak to Peter Fraser about National Road Safety Week, but particularly some stats about distraction behind the wheel and the use of mobile phones. This is an issue, road safety, that's close to your heart.
1: It is, the former police and transport minister. But Clinton, the irony is that I was on the way to the launch of Road Safety Week on Monday when I was listening to you talk to Ben Fordham about a motor vehicle accident in Engadine. And when I got to the launch, it was a 2.5 hour forum hosted by Josh Murray, the Secretary of Department of Transport, but spoke with a number of speakers, particularly some victims and of course the parents of a little girl that had died in a car accident. It was awful. But I couldn't believe it. At the launch of the Road Safety Week, we were told that there were cars on the market now that allow you to turn off the safety features. Now, that would be like giving the keys to your kids, letting them go for a drive and say, listen, we'll disenable the blinkers and the horn.
0: Yep.
1: Why the hell would we be allowing the next generation of cars to come onto the market with all these safety features? I've driven some that, you know, if you take your hands off the steering wheel, they shake you because they think that you're, you've fallen asleep.
0: I think it depends on your level of experience. You see, I've test driven a car very nicely in the last couple of weeks, right? And I'll talk about it in a few weeks' time. Now, it had a couple of features. It had one feature where it had automatic braking. And when the dealer passed the car to me, he said, look, you might want to start driving it in standard mode before you try the automatic braking because it can be quite disconcerting. I think if you're taught to drive with these safety features, it probably comes as that's all you know. But because I've been driving for 30-something years, I drive a manual car.
1: Yeah.
0: And when I did try the auto braking, I didn't feel safe driving it like that. I felt maybe I'd become more used to it. I felt much better when I was in control of that brake pedal.
1: But that's the point. I mean, whenever you buy a new car, you're learning. I mean, you're learning whether or not it's got automatic window wipers and all those sort of things. But after you've learnt for a couple of days and you've got used to it and you're familiar with
0: true.
1: It, you should not be allowed to turn it off for time immemorial. But one of the issues which I'd be keen to hear your opinion on and some of the listeners is that we were told on Monday, the Road Safety Week starts on Sunday, but your listeners will be hearing a little bit more about it next week. But we were told that the elderly drivers are overrepresented in fatalities and accidents. And so as we're living older, we're going to find ourselves more and more in a position where we're going to have to take licenses off elderly drivers to save them. Now, my view is if that occurs, the state is going to have to give them free public transport for life.
0: Absolutely. That's fair enough.
1: Not as some sort of welfare, but if we say to them, you can't go out, or make it cost prohibitive to go out because of the cost of public transport, well, then we're going to doom an entire elderly generation to ending their life in loneliness. And so maybe we tell them it's free when it's not in peak hour, but I think I'll be much more comfortable saying to my mother-in-law, she's 82, so in the next 10 years she's probably going to have to surrender her driver's license. I'd be much more comfortable in saying to her, listen, you've got free public transport for life. I think that gives a psychological boost to them and a level of encouragement that they're not being told that they have to live in their homes.
0: The federal budget confirmed the ongoing funding for the ABC. There's a bit of an increase there, I think, for the ABC. We're still paying 2 cents a day. Has it gone up?
1: That's crazy.
0: Is it more than 2 cents a day?
1: No, it's more than 2 cents a day, yeah. I think it's 8 or 9 cents. So tomorrow's column, I launch in 9 reasons why it should be a subscription service.
0: A subscription service?
1: I actually...
0: Like Netflix.
1: I won't give that away because Ben English will kill me, but I actually write about a case study when I was police minister where I found them to be complete hypocrites because they were calling for an investigation to be reopened and refused to hand over the evidence that we knew they were sitting on and they boasted about. So, they went downhill ever since the bill was taken off air. We all know that because they didn't want anything that made policing look cool. So, mate, my view is after what we saw out of them at the Farrah by-election, the only thing that is reputable on the ABC is the test pattern.
0: I'd watch the ABC more often if they had the goodies back on.
1: Yeah, the goodies and Yes Minister. They had some great show. I want them to bring back Countdown.
0: Yes.
1: That could replace Jackie O's looking for a gig, so it's Kyle. They could go.
0: I don't think the ABC or the taxpayers can afford either Kyle or Jackie O. We'll read about it tomorrow.
1: Thank you, Clinton.
0: David Elliott back next week.
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12: At Casula, crash outside the crossroads on Camden Valley Way. Centenary Road at South Wentworthville has a north-facing crash near Finlayson Street and a truck's broken down on the M5 at Reevesby, pointing east near Beaconsfield Street. There's a little leftover M4 traffic east into Prospect. That's from an earlier crash. And westbound, M4 has slow stretches through Homebush and South Wentworthville and heading south into Rose Hill. It's a bit of a tough run on James Roos Drive. I'm Steve Carline on Sydney's 2GB.
13: It's almost 5 o'clock and time to make a change to an A-grade cracker. Jersey Mace, new from Kurrajong Kitchen. The ultimate oval-shaped crackers made in Australia with olive oil, sea salt and a hint of rosemary. Jersey Mace, the yellow box down the cracker aisle.
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0: There are reports this afternoon Warriors halfback Luke Metcalf has agreed to a deal to go to St George Illawarra. This morning there was talk that the Bulldogs had pulled out of the race for Metcalf, but it looks like he's going to be a Dragon. We'll talk to Mark Geyer about sport coming up after 5:30. G'day, Ed.
30: G'day, Clinton. How are you this afternoon?
0: I'm good.
30: That's good. You know, every time I hear Albo say about him growing up in a council house or a housing commission house, it makes me sick. My father, like many others, picked up a gun for this country, and my mother was virtually a single mum. We queued up at the Smith family to be clothed. And guess what, Albo? There was eight of us. So the next time you come out as a single, an only child of a single mum, tell your story walking. I'm not interested in your sob story.
0: And reality is, Ed, he's been telling it for years. We understand it. And, okay, he didn't have the perfect upbringing, nor did you. I think it's good that he bought the house on the Central Coast at Coca Cabana. I think it's good that we have aspirations to rise up in the world. That's wonderful. But you're right. He keeps referring back to his childhood. We all know about it now. It's not like he's hidden it away. Good on you, Ed. 131-873 is our number. Coming up after the 5 o'clock news, as I mentioned to David, going to have a look at some stats on mobile phone use behind the wheel. It's pretty disturbing. 10-1, we will unveil who has finished second based on your votes, the greatest Australian singers and performers of all time. Number two is coming up in the next half hour.
31: 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GB News.
32: It's 5 o'clock. Good afternoon. I'm Madeline McNeil. The consumer watchdog says customers should be able to identify genuine value for money at the supermarket. A judge has ruled Coles misled customers with its down-down promotions, finding while price rises for the sample products weren't artificial, the higher cost hadn't been in place long enough before being used to show savings under the promotion. ACCC chairperson Jenna Cass-Gottlieb says the court will now decide what penalty the supermarket giant should face.
33: The ACCC will seek a substantial penalty reflecting the importance of accurate pricing for consumers, and also because it is very important that a penalty is not just able to be dismissed as a cost of doing business.
32: A judgment will be handed down in a similar case against Woolworths at a later date. Welfare reform will be among the big announcements in the opposition's budget reply to be delivered tonight. Liberal leader Angus Taylor believes benefits should be restricted to Australian citizens only. His policy would mean permanent residents waiting to become citizens wouldn't be eligible for any payments besides healthcare. The government is accusing the coalition of demonising migrants who contribute to the nation's wealth. A repatriation flight carrying six passengers to Australia from a virus-stricken cruise ship will arrive in Perth tomorrow. A critical care team is in place at the special facility where they'll quarantine for 3 weeks. Federal Health Minister Mark Butler says strict testing is being undertaken.
1: The six passengers are still in good health. They have all tested negative for hantavirus and are showing no symptoms. All passengers and all crew members will travel this flight for its duration in full PPE.
32: A Northwest Sydney man has been charged with sending a menacing message on social media to a member of federal parliament. The 22-year-old from Bligh Park has been granted bail ahead of his first court appearance next month. The Liberals are vowing to improve access to men's health services if they win the next state election. Leader Kelly Sloan believes too many men are dying early and many from preventable causes. Shadow Parliamentary Secretary for Men's Health Matt Cross has told Clinton Maynard it's important to start the conversation.
2: I did not take my health as seriously as I should have, almost died from that. So we're starting a conversation, particularly here in New South Wales, to say, men, you need to start talking about your health, take it seriously, because sadly, it's going to cost lives.
32: And a man and woman in their 80s are being treated for minor injuries after their car crashed into a glass wall at Rhodes Waterside Shopping Centre. In finance, the All Ords closed up 4 points at 88.84, one Australian dollar buying
0: right.
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0: Dolphins coach Christian Wolf's confident his players can handle rampaging Rabbitohs star Latrell Mitchell. Wolf backing his centre Jack Bostock to get the job done on Mitchell tomorrow night in their NRL clash at Suncorp Stadium.
3: And you've seen over the last couple of weeks, you know, he's made a big difference to us. So, you know, it's not about him going out and trying to stop Latrell. He's got to go out and play his own game, and you know, he's got plenty of strengths to his game too, so it's a great little matchup.
0: The Bulldogs have pulled out of the race to sign Warriors halfback Luke Metcalf. He's expected to join the Dragons. Months after becoming an Australian citizen, American-born Bryce Cotton will make his Boomers debut. The 33-year-old six-time NBL MVP has been selected for World Cup qualifiers in July. And former Australian Test batsman Marcus North has made history after being confirmed as England's men's new national selector. That's sport. I'm Adam Hawes.
32: It's 4 past 5. That's the latest news and sport.
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5: At Casula, we've got a crash on Camden Valley Way outside the crossroads and Centenary Road, South Wentworthville. There's a prang there near Finlayson Street. A truck's broken down on the M5 at Reevesby near Beaconsfield Street. It's pointing east. South into Rose Hill, I don't like James Roos Drive that much, and west into Northmead is just as busy. Old Windsor Road, untidy through Seven Hills and Bella Vista, and there's pressure being put on Windsor Road through Rouse Hill. I'm Steve Carline with live and local traffic on 2GB.
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32: Partly cloudy with showers, southeasterly winds up to 20 kilometres per hour. Showers again tomorrow, 14 to 22 degrees in the city, 13 to 22 in the west. Looking ahead, a shower or two Saturday, showers Sunday and a shower or two Monday. Right now in town at 17 degrees, the same at Bankstown and Campbelltown. It's 16 at Lucas Heights and Terry Hills. I'm Madeline McNeil. 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
0: 5:07, very dark across Sydney this afternoon. The clouds have certainly rolled in and some showers as well. Most of the shower activity based on the radar looks like it's across the northern suburbs at the moment. But it is heading south, so it's certainly going to be wet across most of Sydney over the next couple of hours. 131873, if you'd like to have your say, you can send text messages 0460 873 873. Tonight, the opposition leader, Angus Taylor, delivers his budget in reply speech in federal parliament. This is a big opportunity for Angus Taylor. The Labor government has copped it all week for their lies. Yes, Anthony Albanese has admitted it's okay to change your mind on policy, but on capital gains tax and negative gearing. So this is where the Liberals can actually make some ground for once. Reality is, since the election, they've been completely irrelevant. Now's the chance for Angus Taylor to make his mark. Now we know he's going to focus on migration, as he should. He's going to link migration numbers up to housing. He won't give any firm numbers, though. That's still going to come. I think he should. I think he should just get on the front foot. Spill out numbers. What's to lose, Angus? What have you got to lose? We are hoping to speak to Angus Taylor on the show tomorrow as well. But he's also going to speak about income tax. And this is the issue I was talking about yesterday. The need to do something about bracket creep. And good on them if they're going to do this. It's long overdue. So it would be the introduction of indexation, whereby the tax brackets are linked to CPI, or at worst, 2.5%. So they would increase by 2.5% every year. The government is making tens of billions of dollars because of bracket creep. The reality is, in the coming years, almost 55% of the total tax break, the total tax revenue generated by the federal government, will come from income tax. Now, when we introduced the GST under the Howard government in 1999, okay, that was on the basis of the GST replacing a whole range of state taxes. Now, that happened to an extent, but there are still a lot of state taxes. But secondly, it was to result in a dramatic cut in income tax. And it did happen. Income taxes came down. But they've slowly crept right back up. So this is the chance for Angus Taylor to rectify that. And in the end, he's not in control of Treasury, so he doesn't have a lot of responsibility. He might as well make it clear exactly what he will do. This is Angus Taylor's chance. I hope he does the right thing by Australians and actually gives Australians a choice in what they're going to do with their taxes. Give us a choice.
31: Listen closely now. This is important. What you need to know on Sydney Now.
0: Now, in question time this afternoon, Angus Taylor has quite rightly targeted the Prime Minister. And he kicked off question time by simply asking the Prime Minister, well, hang on, PM, why did you lie about taxes?
8: Labor lied to Australians about its plans for new taxes. Will the Prime Minister rule out changing his mind about taxing the family home?
9: The truth is that if the Coalition had won the last election, the Leader of the Opposition had been the one delivering the budget on Tuesday night, we know that it would have contained a tax increase for every single Australian taxpayer. All 14 million of them. All 14 million of them. We are the party that went to an election with lower taxes. Lower taxes for all 14 million Australians.
0: And of course, there were further developments in Parliament later in the afternoon when the Speaker, Milton Dick, said, well, no, you're not allowed to call each other a liar.
10: Labor lied to Australians about plans.
11: No, I'm going to deal with this issue. I'm not comfortable with that term. And I refer to a Speaker's ruling on the 18th of February 2002 with the reference of parties lying. So I'm just going to ask, I raised this yesterday, but if we're going to have this term being used, Speaker Causley, Deputy Speaker Causley informed the member he cannot refer to either political parties or individuals as being liars. So I just want to be careful with that language.

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1: It's 11 past five. Next week is National Road Safety Week. Road safety is as important as ever. As you know, the road toll has been increasing, and quite dramatically, year on year since the COVID years. A report's been released that shows that 92% of drivers believe using a mobile phone while driving is dangerous, and it's pretty clear. But this is the kicker. Out of the respondents, 63% of Gen Z, 52% of millennial drivers read text messages at red lights. We know it's dangerous. People are doing it anyway. You are probably in the traffic right at the moment. So when you pull up at a set of lights, do you think the people around you are looking down at their lap, looking at their mobile phone, despite the fact we have Bluetooth technology and in modern cars, very sophisticated dashboards that provide us with the ability to listen to text messages via Siri or other forms? We know it happens. When the car in front of you, the light turns green and it doesn't take off, you know what the driver's doing. Peter Fraser is the founder of National Road Safety Week and joins me on the show. G'day, Peter.
2: G'day. Thanks for having me.
1: I don't think it's a surprise that most of us realise that using a mobile phone is dangerous, but gee, a lot of people still do the wrong thing.
2: Yeah, we witness it every single day. I'm sure every one of your listeners will be able to talk about having seen it, having people travel looking at their phone at high speed. In fact, I was in Adelaide last month, and here's a BMW M3 going past me. You can talk to the car. It'll do everything for you. This guy's speeding past me, and you can see he's got his mobile phone in front of him. This is just unbelievably compulsive behaviour, which is putting everyone else's life in danger.
1: Yeah, this stat really spells it out. Almost a third of Gen Z and 28% of millennials admit they check their notifications. So when the phone goes off with a message, within minutes of receiving them.
2: Yeah. That's exactly right. And one of the other problems that we've got is that not only do they recognise, but they continue to do it. In fact, one of the statistics that you've got there actually talks about the fact that they're still using videos and taking photos while at the wheel. You know, and when you consider this is just insanity.
1: So,
2: you know,
1: Pete, how do you get around it? Because it's not like this problem's new. We've had mobile phones in different formats for 25 years, okay? We know it's the wrong thing to do behind the wheel. If you are caught using a mobile phone during a double demerit point period, you lose 10 points. That's almost your whole license. So the penalties are there. How do we get around it?
2: The very first thing we have to do is to return to the old concept of anytime, anywhere that we have with the New South Wales Police. You know, when you consider the way that we talk about speed, for instance, we've got these covert, which is ridiculous to call them COVID in the first place, speed camera vehicles, which are sitting there telling us at 200 or 150 that you're coming up on effectively a speed camera.
1: Yeah.
2: We've actually got technologies there today which not only measure average speed, but talk about being able to observe people on their phone or not wearing seatbelts. We can implement that, and not only in fixed positions, but we can do it from point to point over periods of time so that we can observe behaviour, and we can get the police also to interdict, because this is all live stuff. We should be investing in this as opposed to speed cameras, which just sit there and everyone knows they're there. Apple, Google, Waze will tell you, you come up on it, you see everyone slow down, everyone move ahead. But for this sort of distraction stuff, we've got the technologies there. And the way that we should be doing it, I believe, and I've talked to ministers around the nation about this, on their first offence, whether it's speeding at low level or they've touched their phone, we immediately warn them and we say we're going to put it in hold right now. You do it in the next 3 years and we're going to hit you with both the demerit points and we're also going to hit you with both the fines.
1: I did read a suggestion, Peter, today that mobile phones could be just banned from cars. I don't think that's going to be practical because mobile phones are now the centre of our lives in so many ways.
2: I totally agree. In fact, we're not an advocate for removing, but we're talking about Bluetooth and these vehicles today. You know, we've got the safest fleet that we've ever had. Our road structure is actually, infrastructure is improving dramatically, but people are still putting other people at risk. You know, one of our mottos is everyone's got a right to get home safe to their loved ones every day, no exceptions. We've got to drive so others survive. Instead of it being the focus about you sitting in your vehicle and you deciding you're going to do whatever happens, but we've got to say, you know, because it's giving everyone a fair go.
1: Yeah.
2: Let's give them a fair go and actually you know, make certain you're off your phone, focused on the road, so that everyone gets home safe.
1: Peter, I've just been sent a message from Dean. He's echoing thoughts that I've had recently. He says that every modern car dashboard is effectively a modern car, an iPhone. Mm. Do you have concerns about, even when we're actually doing the legal thing with the phone behind the wheel, there is now so much ability to look at information on the dashboard through the iPhone, through the Android phone, whatever variation it is, that's a distraction?
2: Yeah, look, one of the things that's happening in Europe is people are moving away back to literally to knobs. Why in God's name would we have to open the glove box via a screen?
1: Yeah, Volkswagen's just announced that. Their new Golf that's coming out in Europe, they previously got rid of all the knobs, and they're returning them, in the latest version.
2: And that's what we should be doing, because you don't need to focus. You know where it is. You can touch it without taking your eyes off the road. We've got to get back into that circumstance. And, you know, we've got the ability under the ADR, the Australian Design Regulations, to be able to say if you're bringing a vehicle into Australia, it's got to comply with what we want, not just automatically it's happening in the US. But Europe, I've got to say, is actually leading the pack at this point in time. But that's a really good point.
1: Good to talk to you, Peter. Good luck next week with the program.
2: Yeah, look, and can I just ask your listeners, roadsafetyweek.com.au, if they go to it, they can make a pledge to drive so others survive. And what that means is we don't take email addresses or telephone numbers. They're making a pledge to themselves to look after everyone on the road ahead.
1: Good on you, Peter. Good to talk to you.
2: You too. Cheers.
1: Peter Fraser, who is the founder of National Road Safety Week. 18 past five, coming up shortly, 10 to 1. We're into the final two.
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3: There's a two-car crash on the Northern Road, Brinjelli, facing north near Mersey Road. And at Waterloo, there's a breakdown on South Dowling Street, pointing south near Lachlan Street. Warringah Freeway, it's all good heading south. Northbound, not great up to Cameray. Western Distributors busy south through Barangaroo, and the Eastern Distributor is busier south through the main tunnel. I'm Steve Carline on your traffic leader, Sydney's 2GB.
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0: Sydney now on 2GB. 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
1: 22 past five, there's going to be a change at airports that if you use Virgin flights, it should make it easier to check in. The check-in kiosks where you go along and you put in your boarding pass numbers and it then prints your boarding pass for you and then gives you the tags and so forth. Virgin is looking at getting rid of those. Okay, so what they're going to have is a one-stop system where passengers can tag their bags, then drop them in to where you drop the bag off, without a separate scan. So effectively, they're going to eliminate one process. This is where you'd check in at home. You'd check in at home online, but it would make it easier at the airport, which sounds like it's a pretty good deal. 131-873 is our number. Tomorrow morning, now, we've been talking about this now for a few weeks. Delta Goodrum has her Eurovision semi-final performance representing us. It'll be 5 o'clock in the morning. You can catch her on SBS. That's Eclipse from her rehearsal, so it's the semi-final tomorrow morning. Now, the performance is part of it, the singing is part of it, but the other part is what she's wearing. The costumes are a very important part of the judging process. We have been lucky enough to find the lady who's responsible for designing her dress, which is magnificent. The talented designer, Valani by Nikki, and Nikki joins us. Hi, Nikki.
2: Hi, Clinton. You are lucky you didn't catch me singing along, because that is what I have been singing for the last 6 weeks.
1: Well, firstly, congratulations for the honour. It actually is an honour to be able to design Delta's dress.
2: It actually is. It actually has been something on my bucket list. I've always wanted to do a Eurovision gown. And I said it earlier in the year, and then when I found out Delta was representing Australia, I was like, oh, my God, like this is actually a really good chance of this happening. So her team reached out end of March, early April,
1: yep.
2: And we pretty much just worked night and day, and I am so proud. As a Greek Australian who usually cheers for Greece, to see Delta up on that stage, I'm just lost for words.
1: Now, Nikki, you might be shocked by this. I don't know a lot about fashion designing. I don't know much about designing a dress. Can you describe the dress to us?
2: Look, it's a beautiful gown. It's got over 7,000 Swarovski crystals.
1: Wow.
2: We just thought, pretty much being the event being in Austria, we had to pay tribute to Vienna's signature sparkle. It's a beautiful gown. There's over 40 metres of like a gold illusion tulle in the gown. I've collaborated with Tori Knowles, a stylist, and House of Emmanuel. We handcrafted a beautiful centrepiece that sits in on Delta's chest, and pretty much that's there for protection. And the song is about connection and timing and alignment, and we all felt that during the process. So it's over 500 hours of work have gone into it. Like, we've literally worked around the clock. I've had my friends come in to give me a hand. Everything's been, we had to, because it's a performance gown, we had to glue the crystals down and then actually go through and hand sew them down, because this is something that you don't really know, but the gown's actually worn 8 times before Sunday or Saturday night's performance, or Sunday our time. So there's got to be some structure there so the gown can not only be a gown, but also be a costume at the same time as well. So I'm a little bit nervous for tomorrow morning, but she just looks incredible. She just takes my breath away.
1: Nikki, if I wanted to, I know this is impossible, but if I wanted to go to a shop and I wanted to buy that gown for my wife, for instance, how much could I expect to pay? What sort of price?
2: I know. I had a really sickening feeling you were going to ask me this. I'm actually going to say priceless, because I don't want to scare anybody, but you do the math at 500 hours, Swarovski crystals over 7,000, 40 metres of fabric, it would be bloody expensive. So, yeah.
1: So, like more than sort of $350?
2: Look, you might get a little bit of change there, yeah. I'll give you mate's rate.
1: Hey, Nikki, congratulations. I'm sure she's going to do us proud tomorrow.
2: Oh, I can't wait. And do you know an interesting fact? Do you know more people watch Eurovision than they actually watch the Super Bowl? So that's just amazing for firstly Delta to be up on the stage and at the same time wearing my brand.

0: And that's the song she'll be singing in the semi-final. Coming up 10 to 1, talking about Aussie performers. We're down to the top two. That's shortly.
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2: It's a multiple vehicle crash on the northern road at Bringelly that's slowing northbound drivers. It's around Avon Road. At Waterloo, we have a breakdown on South Dowling Street. It's southbound near Lachlan Street. A few dodgy spots on the Princes Highway as you head south. Arncliffe and Beverley Park are the worst offenders. M5 starts off okay. Around Padstow, things really slow down. Lane Cove Road, thick through Macquarie Park, and south of Top Ride to and over Ride Bridge. I'm Steve Carline on 2GB.
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0: Brooke Cordy hosting Money News tonight. We'll talk the markets with Brooke in just a moment. Let's check our news headlines. And we've got the latest, Madeleine McNeil.
12: Hi, Clinton. Opposition leader Angus Taylor is preparing to deliver his budget reply speech, which is set to include welfare reforms to block permanent residents from accessing benefits, which will be restricted to Australian citizens. A Bligh Park man will face court next month, accused of sending a menacing social media message to a member of federal parliament. A 16-year-old boy has been charged over his alleged involvement in what police say was a highly coordinated surveillance operation, monitoring a man with links to shootings in Guildford and Merrylands. And six passengers returning to Australia after being on board the hantavirus-hit cruise ship are expected to arrive in WA tomorrow, where a critical care team's now in place to manage their quarantine. In sport, the Blues are unconcerned by a forecast of wet weather during tonight's second Women's State of Origin clash in Brisbane. A victory will seal back-to-back series wins for New South Wales. Thanks, Clinton. There'll be more news and sport at 6.
0: Thank you, Maddie. 17 degrees in the coast, 17 in Punchbowl.
1: A finance update.
0: A special edition of Money News Tonight, hosted by none other than Brooke Cordy, filling in for James Willis. Hello, Brooke.
13: Hello.
0: Great to have you back.
13: Well, I love, even if it's just a day, I love the chance to come along and say hello.
0: And what a big week to host Money News.
13: Oh, I know.
0: Given what happened a couple of nights ago with the budget, Angus Taylor hands down his reply tonight, and we've had the big decision in the federal court today on Coles.
13: Which is just as good as it gets for consumers, right? Because if you go to that Coles case and the ACCC winning in the federal court today, we always suspected we were being dudded.
0: Yep.
13: We suspected they were tricking us. And then this is the federal court today saying, yep, you're right. Yep, that's what happened. And you say, thank you very much. Because I know what I pay for stuff. And I check my grocery bills very carefully. And I was being tricked. We were dudded.
0: Yeah. And
13: I like it.
0: I've certainly done it. I've accused the ACCC of being toothless tigers. If there is a massive, meaningful penalty, well, I might have to take that back for 5 minutes.
13: And it will have to be big enough to really deter, because this shouldn't just be a warning to Coles and Woolworths and Aldi and the supermarket giants. This is to all of them, right? Because a lot of these big box retailers talk to us with the language of prices are down, lowest prices guaranteed, or prices lower for life, all this stuff. This is what they're constantly telling us. And we're kind of trusting them with that. But I think this is a warning shot. If the penalties are big enough, they're going to have to change all that and be much more transparent rather than this feeling of like, oh, yes, you're going to get it cheaper from us because just trust us.
0: Yep. I think Woolworths are the ones who are going to be worried now because their court action continues.
13: Yeah, and that's why the ACCC wouldn't chat to media today. Of course, everyone's wanting to chat to them. It's such a big win. You think, why wouldn't they want to talk? Of course, Woolworths is still before the courts as well, so it's still ongoing.
0: How have the markets fared today?
13: Well, luckily, CBA was back up almost 2%. So I think a lot of people were watching that one today, heavily impacted by the budget. I think, I don't know if the falls are over for the banks based on Tuesday night's budget. I think that's probably got a little way to play out. So we'll chat about that on market, on Money News tonight. We had the ASX in the end up by 0.1% or 10 points higher. So it put us at 8,641. And good run for the gold miners and a couple of the material stocks as well today.
0: We'll be hearing Money News from 7 o'clock tonight.
13: Thank you.
0: Brooke Cordy hosting a shorter edition of Money News tonight until 7.30. We have live coverage of the Women's State of Origin Game 2 from 7.30 with the Continuous Call team.
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0: Showers across Sydney this evening, 17 degrees at the moment. Tomorrow the forecast is for some more showers, up to 7 millimetres possible, a top of 22 degrees across the city. For the weekend, it looks like it's going to be a little bit damp. Saturday, a shower or two with a top of 23. Sunday, some showers for 23 degrees. Monday, a shower or two, 24. And then by Tuesday next week, it's a shower or two. Wednesday, a shower or two. Thursday, a shower or two. There's no sunshine on the horizon.
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0: We are down to the top two as voted by you. We received more than 2,000 votes for your number one Aussie performers. Singers, bands of all time. So just to take you through the top 10 so far, the Angels are in 10th position, followed by the Bee Gees. I thought the Bee Gees would have been a little bit higher. Then Slim Dusty, Cold Chisel, Midnight Oil. The top five, which we've gone through this week, AC/DC, 5th position. In Excess, in 4th. Olivia Newton-John, 3rd. And I can declare position number 2 belongs to...

Kylie Minogue. I must admit, I was a little surprised Kylie was so high. But let me tell you, Kylie had roughly four times as many votes as Olivia Newton-John. Now, she's missed out on the top spot. Our top spot, almost a huge number of votes, almost 900 votes, and we'll reveal number one tomorrow. But Kylie, number two. In 2024, she was named as one of Time's most 100 most influential people in the world. She's won two Grammy Awards, four Brit Awards, 18 ARIA Awards, is the highest-selling Australian female artist of all time. She has sold 80 million albums.

0: Kylie Minogue declared number two in our 10-1 list of the greatest Aussie artists of all time. Tomorrow we'll reveal number one.
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0: Let's talk some sport for the highest quality architectural glass, shower screens, balustrades manufactured right here in Sydney. You can't go past Palmer's Glass. You can't go past Mark Geyer. Hello, MG.
2: Hello, Clinton Maynard. How are you, my friend?
0: Lucky in love, Kylie Minogue, number two.
2: Oh, she's prolific. I love Kylie. I think she's severely underrated.
0: Not by 2GB listeners. They've put her at number two.
2: I think from the Australian public, you know, as a whole, as far as her music goes, every song she brought out was a hit. Yep. She was obviously back in 86, I think it was with Jason Donovan, and she had that. Then she had the. When was the first hit she had?
0: Well, Locomotion.
2: Locomotion.
0: Yeah, so her version of Locomotion would have been, 86, 87, and she's still been putting out, you know, hit music in the last couple of years. But to be named one of the most 100 influential people in the world by Time, it's a pretty big deal.
2: That's massive. Yeah, and I, as you know, 2GB audience are on the mark. Good on her.
0: Second spot, tomorrow we reveal number one. I reckon a few people are now going to guess who's sitting at number one. Because this person... Well, I've just given part of it away. It's not a band. This person's not yet been named, obviously. Look, there's a lot of rugby league news about. We have officially confirmed this afternoon Luke Metcalf will be a Dragon.
2: Yeah, if you're a Dragon supporter, it's time to start pumping your chest up a bit because in the last 24 hours, it was kind of mooted that Luke Metcalf might be going there, but it also the Perth Bears were in the picture. But after him coming over to Sydney twice since last Saturday, he met with the Bulldogs, they pulled out. Now he met with the Dragons, and now they've signed him on a three-year deal worth $900,000. That's to add to the Kalamatangi, Drinkwater, now Metcalf, and maybe Watson for a stopgap year. So it's amazing. You know, all of a sudden, that is, to me, with all those young forwards they've got at the Dragons, that's all of a sudden a top-eight team in 2027.
0: Well, let me just caution everyone here. I know people are getting very excited about the Dragons now, okay? And I like Luke Metcalf. He's a Sharks junior, and a lot of Sharks fans, including myself, were very disappointed when he left. He left because Matt Moylan was in first grade at the time. But I should caution MG, he's played fewer than 50 games. He's had a lot of injuries over the years. He doesn't have a great record of actually taking to the field.
2: That is you with your glass half empty
0: Correct.
2: Type of attitude. And I think that Dragons fans... Johnny Stanley, if you're listening, do some star jumps because this is amazing. This is a team that's lost, 13 games, four games in a row?
0: Do you know what was happening yesterday here in the building with John Stanley? He was walking around telling anyone who would listen that Tom Dearden was about to sign with the Dragons. Well, I think this is an indication Tom Dearden is not going to be a Dragon, Snakes.
2: No, look, I think, but they've got some of the most promising young forwards in the competition with the Couchman brothers and Hamish Stewart and young Egan, who's come back from an ACL injury. And you add that to the current crop of players who will be still around next year, and you've all of a sudden you've got a competitive rugby league team, which is what you want. If you're a Dragons fan, that's all you want.
0: Yeah, it's a step in the right direction, clearly.
2: So that's three marquee signings now they've got. And obviously Connor Watson, if we get onto him, he's expected to tour the PNG facilities straight after his game on Saturday. He'll play against the Cowboys at Magic Round and then jump on a plane, go on tour. He's expected to be the third signing from the PNG Chiefs after Jerome Luai, Alex Johnson, and now Connor Watson. But he'll need us, as I said... He'll need a stopgap year, and that stopgap year is believed to be with the Dragons. So, wow.
0: That's big. We'll go through our tips for the Magic Round tomorrow. Tonight is Women's Origin Game 2.
2: Yeah, well, look, it's New South Wales are looking to wrap up the series after winning Game 1 in Newcastle recently, but New South Wales will start favourites, but Queensland have the best female player in the world in Tamika Upton, who was heavily marked in Game 1. The New South Wales backline is very deadly, but apparently it's going to be rainy conditions up there tonight, which tends to favour Queensland in these type of derbies. So will they wrap it up? They probably will, New South Wales, but expect an upset from the Queenslanders like they always seem to pull one out of their yin-yang.
0: They're usually pretty good games, these women's origin matches also.
2: I love them. I love them. How many times have we spoken or said that I wish it was this series was at the end of their competition or midway through their competition instead of the start.
0: Yeah,
2: of it, absolutely. It's really
0: rough.
2: Unfair.
0: It's right. And at least now it's also a 3-game series. It was ridiculous in those years they played 2 games. Like, seriously. Well,
2: yeah, I know. It's, but you know what? They kick off tonight. And as we know, the Magic Round is upon us this weekend. And we keep speaking about how massive of a round it is because it's basically selection trials for Origin. And that hasn't happened before. I'm seeing thousands and thousands of people's teams being put up over social media and online and everywhere else. And everyone seems to be different. Everyone seems to have there is talk that Stephen Crichton will miss out. In one spot, and there is talk that James Tedesco will be fullback. So, it's going to be intriguing to see when the teams are read out on Monday morning.
0: We'll do our tips for Magic Round tomorrow for the NRL. Okay, it is Magic Round. We were thinking about this. When you actually put your mind to it, there are a lot of songs about magic.
2: There is, and my favourite song is one of my favourite. I thought they were Australian when I was a young bloke, but then I worked out they were New Zealanders, Kiwis. It is Dragon with Magic.
0: Well, of course, Mark Hunt is a Kiwi, the late Mark Hunt.
2: That's right, yeah. And you just mentioned this beautiful lady. Her name is Olivia Newton-John. She is Australian, we know that. And she had a song out called Magic as well. After

0: The late, great Dame Olivia.
1: Oh, she's such a beautiful woman, such a goddess of Australian music and TV and movies, and number one spot, but there is only one song that is all about magic, and that's from Freddie Mercury, It's a Kind of Magic.

0: I'm going to declare it now. Okay, this will surprise everyone. I don't think I've ever heard that song before.
1: Are you for real?
0: Yep. You know, I know my music pretty well. Oh, I don't think I've ever heard that song before.
1: Wow.
0: Serious.
1: I'm going to declare something as well right on this show right now. What time is it?
0: It's quarter to six.
1: It's quarter to six on Thursday. I'm going to say that the Dragons next year will make the eight.
0: Well, you know what? We've been talking a lot about lies today on the show because Parliament has banned the word liar. And we've been featuring a lot of songs about lies. There's more songs about lies than there are about magic, MG, and you might have just pulled off one of the greatest.
1: St George Illawarra Dragons will make the eight next year. You heard it here right on first on Sydney Now. Good on you, brother.
0: Good on you, MG. We will talk to you tomorrow. MG, back this time tomorrow afternoon.

0: Surely he's lying by declaring the Dragons can make the semi-finals next year. Surely MG's lying there. It is time to play the quiz. No getting question. We're making it easy for you tonight. 131873. If you'd like to play Clinton's quick quiz, give me a call now. We've got tickets to go and see Steel Magnolias starring Lisa McCune. It's on at the Theatre Royal. It's on actually. Last night was the premiere. So it's on for the rest of the month. The Theatre Royal, you can buy tickets, theatreroyalsydney.com. If you'd like to go along, if you'd like to play the quiz, give me a call now. 131873.
1: 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Got something you want to say? 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
2: There's a car on fire at Narrabeen. It's in Pittwater Road, Lane 3 at Narrabeen Street, so pretty much opposite the surf shop. A south-facing crash on Motorvale Road at Terry Hills. Lane 3 closed there. Southbound at McCars Creek Road. And I'm getting reports of a stack at Kensington. Anzac Parade at Goodwood Street. Near Pemaway Marketplace, Greystanes Road has a crash there near Old Prospect Road and Warringah Freeway through North Sydney. Busy both ways. I'm Steve Carline with traffic every 10 minutes on 2GB.
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0: Nine News tonight with Peter Overton. And Pete, you'll have the story on the federal court ruling on Coles.
8: Yes, they've ruled against Coles, Clinton, the supermarket giant facing millions of dollars in fines after today being found to have used dodgy discounts to trick shoppers into thinking they were paying less at the checkout. We'll have full coverage and the ramifications and the ACCC, really a stark warning to all retailers, if you like. Incredible pictures tonight out of Beijing. US President Donald Trump right now in China meeting with its president, Xi Jinping, in I think what could be the most consequential trip of his presidency. They're meeting against the backdrop of America's trade war. You've got Taiwan in the mix, and then you've got the actual war in Iran. And then you've got the red carpet welcome, the full military pomp and ceremony. So it really is quite a picture story as much as anything tonight. Also talking about pictures, Princess Kate, she's touched down in Italy for her first international visit since her cancer diagnosis. And the pictures with the young kids there are quite beautiful. Explore the Sistine Chapel from Sydney, Clinton, the world's first event about to open at St Mary's Cathedral. We'll show you all inside in the news at 6 o'clock. And Andrew Probyn has an exclusive for us tonight. Snowy Hydro 2.0 has copped more headlines than you can poke a stick at. It's way overpriced in terms of the billions of dollars in terms of blowout. But the pictures inside, Andrew goes inside tonight, and it's this cavernous world underneath the Kosciuszko National Park. Quite extraordinary. So we'll take you on tour tonight and just tell you how much power it's actually going to generate when it's eventually finished, because they do have to finish it.
0: Eventually. Pete, we'll be watching from
8: eventually.
0: 6.
8: Eventually. Righto, mate.
0: Peter Overton with Nine News tonight.
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0: 9 to 6, we've been getting calls off air, including from Rob, about the crash on Monavale Road that Steve's been reporting on. It is at Terry Hills near Macars Creek Road. There is a car that's on fire at the moment. Several vehicles are involved in this one. Ambulance, fire and rescue, New South Wales police are on the scene at the moment. The southbound traffic is impacted. So it's Monavale Road, Terry Hills near Macars Creek Road. Steve will keep us posted over the coming hours or so, but we know that several vehicles are involved. It is not clear about injuries at the moment, but there is a car on fire.
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0: Okay, let's give you a chance to go along to see Steel Magnolias at the Theatre Royal, theatreroyalsydney.com for tickets. Steve and Tony playing this evening. Hello, Steve.
23: Hi, Clinton. How are you going?
0: I'm good, my friend. You're feeling clever, smart.
23: We'll see how we go.
0: Knowledgeable.
23: Love your show anyway.
0: Thank you, my friend. Your 30 seconds starts now. What is the movie in which a character claims nobody puts baby in the corner?
23: Dirty Dancing.
0: Correct. Which city is known as the City of Love?
23: New York.
0: Paris.
23: Oh, Paris.
0: Which member of the Beatles was married to Yoko Ono?
23: John Lennon.
0: You're right. Which Italian city is known for its canals?
23: Venice.
0: Oh, and snapdragons is a flower or an animal?
23: Flower.
0: Oh, you are good. Four from five. All right. Tony, you got to beat four, okay?
23: Well, I would have loved those questions.
0: I tell you, I would have got the Dirty Dancing one wrong. I wouldn't have a clue where you put baby. In a bassinet, not a corner. Anyway, your 30 seconds starts now. What is the name of the tool used to crochet?
23: Needle and threads.
0: It's a hook. That's knitting. A car colour could make you say spotto. What is it?
23: Yellow.
0: Yes. What vegetables used to make chips?
23: Potatoes.
0: Yes. How many sisters does Ariel have in The Little Mermaid? Six or eight?
23: Six.
0: You're right. In chess, which animal is shown on the knight?
23: Horse.
0: We've got a tie. Four from four. All right, the way the tiebreaker works, Tony and Steve, I'm going to ask a question. Whoever has it right, yell out your name and you can answer it. The question is, the tiebreaker question is, who was the US president in World War One?
23: Steve,
0: what's the answer?
23: I think I'm wrong. Roosevelt.
0: No, it wasn't Teddy Roosevelt. All right, Tony, you get to answer it. Who was the US president during the First World War? You can pass. Okay, we're going to ask another question. Which animal has the strongest bite force in the world?
23: Tony,
0: what's the answer?
23: Hippo?
0: No. Steve, what's the answer? The strongest bite. It's you have them in Australia, yeah. In the top end. You can pass.
23: Camel.
0: No, it's a crocodile. Okay, one more question. Which ABBA song became a musical and a movie?
23: Steve,
0: what's the answer?
23: Mamma Mia.
0: Correct. Congratulations, Steve. You are a winner. We're going to send you out a double pass to go and see Steel Magnolias.
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2: We have a couple of crashes on the north side. Monavale Road at Terry Hills, a south-facing bang there at Macars Creek Road, and also Pittwater Road, northbound traffic. It's bunching up for about 500 metres or so through Narrabeen. Multi-vehicle stack on Greystanes Road at Greystanes at Old Prospect Road, and we've got Warringah Freeway through North Sydney, quite busy both ways, whilst the Western distributors are battle north and south between Sydney and Darling Harbours. I'm Steve Carline on your traffic leader, 2GB.
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0: Adam Hawes hosting Sports Today after 6 o'clock. Hello, Hawsey.
28: Hello, Maynard. Yeah, big show once again. We're going to speak to Alana Ferguson, who's covering the women's, the second State of Origin match at Suncorp Stadium. The Blues, the mighty Blues, got to wrap up the series.
0: They'll win, won't they?
28: Absolutely, they will.
0: Well, most of the games are pretty tight at
28: Origin
0: level.
28: Yeah, and the weather up there is not too flash, so it could be another low-scoring affair. We'll have a look at the Luke Metcalf situation. Looks like he's off to the Dragons, so that's awesome. Red V fans, you've just got to get through this year because you're going to have a decent team next year.
0: I think it's a really good buy. He's a Sharks junior. After all, and I wouldn't have minded if he'd come back to Cronulla, to be honest. But he hasn't even played 50 first grade games because of all the injuries he's had.
28: I can't believe he was asking for $1 million.
0: Bear in mind.
28: We'll also check in with the Swans ahead of their big clash against the Pies tomorrow night. And Mark Allen will preview the opening day of the PGA Championship.
0: Good on you, Horsey. Horsey coming up after 6 o'clock. Brooke Courtney is hosting Money News tonight from 7 o'clock. And from 7.30, the continuous call team with live coverage of the Women's State of Origin. Thank you for your company over the last couple of hours. That's Sydney Now.
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29: It's 6 o'clock. Good evening. I'm Madeline McNeil. Housing, welfare and immigration will be the focus of Angus Taylor's first budget reply speech as Liberal leader. Federal politics reporter Nelson Scott.
30: Consistent polling has shown the opposition's base has fractured as One Nation surges in popularity. Liberal leader Angus Taylor will use his budget reply to win back disillusioned voters, arguing it's getting harder for people to get ahead.
31: This is a time when Australians are feeling deeply insecure.
30: He'll announce welfare payments, including the NDIS, would be restricted to Australian citizens, with permanent residents only able to claim healthcare. Mr Taylor will also outline a policy which would see migration levels linked to new homes built. But One Nation leader Pauline Hanson has accused the opposition of stealing her ideas.
3: The difference is that Angus Taylor has no vision for the future.
30: The budget reply will also contain measures to reduce bracket creep, improve energy security, and lift defence spending. Nelson Scott, Canberra.
29: A Sydney doctor has been charged with assaulting multiple patients over the span of almost 40 years. The 70-year-old has been arrested following a search of his Waterloo practice. Detectives allege the 70-year-old sexually assaulted four patients between 1988 and March this year. The federal court's ruling against Coles is being hailed as a victory for all Australians. A judge found the supermarket was justified in raising prices of sampled items, but because the higher prices were only in place for 4 weeks before being reduced on promotion, customers weren't getting a genuine discount. The ACCC says it will seek a substantial penalty for Coles. Rental Task Force investigators are using new data matching technology to identify breaches of no-grounds evictions. Around 600 properties have been identified for potential breaches over the past year and more than $50,000 in fines issued. Better Regulation Minister Analak Chantivong says it means agencies and landlords doing the wrong thing can be quickly and effectively targeted.
4: Enforcement of the rules sends a very clear message that the New South Wales Minister Labor Government will not tolerate landlords gaming the system to ensure that renting is fair and better for the people of New South Wales.
29: Five Australians and a New Zealander who were on board a cruise ship during a hantavirus outbreak will arrive in WA tomorrow. Critical care staff have been deployed to a quarantine facility near Perth, where the group will spend at least 3 weeks in isolation. And a man from Sydney's northwest will face court next month, charged with sending a menacing social media message to a federal politician. In finance, the All Ords closed up 4 points at 88.84, one Australian dollar buying 72.52 US cents.
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29: The Blues are chasing back-to-back series wins and they take on the Maroons in tonight's second women's State of Origin match. After winning a scrappy series opener in Newcastle, assistant coach Ryan Sims says the clash at Suncorp Stadium should be a better spectacle for fans.
5: I think both teams have improvements across the board and that's the exciting thing about it. We've had time to look over the previous game, make adjustments, and then we'll be able to come out swinging tonight.
29: Bulldogs NRLW co-captain Taylor Preston's re-signed for another 2 years, keeping her at the club until the end of the 2028 season. AFL Premiers, the Brisbane Lions are gearing up for a grand final rematch tonight when they take on Geelong at the Gabba. There's reports the Sydney Thunder has signed English legend Andrew Flintoff as Big Bash coach, and Manchester City's beaten Crystal Palace 3-0 in the Premier League. It's 6:04. That's the latest news and sport.
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2: It's busy around domestic terminals and I've just had unconfirmed report of a prang on 7th Street. A multiple vehicle crash at Greystanes is affecting Greystanes Road and Old Prospect Road traffic in all directions. Pittwater Road, Narrabeen. A car on fire at Narrabeen Street. And Monavale Road at Terry Hills with a south-facing crash at McCars Creek Road. The harbour crossings are heaving and that continues with Warringa Freeway north through North Sydney. I'm Steve Carline on 2GB.
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11: Partly cloudy with showers, southwesterly winds up to 20 kilometres per hour. Showers again tomorrow, 14 to 22 degrees in the city, 13 to 22 in the west. Looking ahead, a shower or two Saturday, showers Sunday and a shower or two Monday. Right now in town at 17 degrees, the same at Penrith, it's 16 at Bankstown and again at Campbelltown. 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
0: Yeah, hey everyone, welcome to Sports Today. Plenty for us to talk about, so jump on the open line. 131873 is the number to call, or you can get us with a text 0460873873 or through the website 2gb.com. It is game two of the Women's State of Origin series tonight to kick off Magic Round at Suncorp Stadium. The mighty New South Wales Blues can wrap up their second straight series with a win. They haven't done that. Well, no one's done that for 7 years. Shortly, I'll cross to Alana Ferguson, who's covering all the action for Nine's Wide Border Sports. The continuous call team will also have you covered from 7:30 p.m. with Chris Warren, Jay Moz, and Sienna Williams. There was confirmation last night that Magic Round has been locked in at Suncorp Stadium for another 6 years until the Brisbane Olympics year of 2032. I don't think anyone's complaining about that. I certainly aren't. It's been a runaway success in Brisbane. Other sports have copied it, in fact, so why change it? Coming up tonight, I'll chat with former Tigers prop Keith Galloway, who is actually hosting a Magic Round watch party in Sydney. There's breaking news on the future of out-of-favour Warriors halfback Luke Metcalf. He's reportedly signed a 3-year deal with the Dragons starting in 2027. How good's the Dragons team looking for 2027? They've made some key signings. I'll get to those a little later. But Bulldogs coach Cameron Serrauto, he's today confirmed that his club pulled out of the race for Metcalf.
16: Now, we looked at it. Luke's a great player, very exciting player, and he's a great person too. But at this point in time, we're not going to go down that path.
0: Yeah, we'll talk more about that issue shortly. Luke Metcalf on the way out of Auckland, but how soon? Could it be a mid-season switch? We'll have to wait and see. Our golf expert Mark Allen will also be along later in the show to preview the PGA Championship, which tees off tonight in Pennsylvania. Looking forward to that. Swan star Malcolm Roses will also join me ahead of tomorrow night's AFL clash with Collingwood at the SCG. He's been a real find for the Swannies this season. He kicked 7 goals, in fact, a career best 7 goals just the other day against the Melbourne Demons at the SCG. Looking forward to chatting with him. Round 10 gets underway, in fact, tonight at the Gabba. Brisbane really is the place to be for sport lovers this weekend. Tonight we have the AFL Grand Final rematch between the Lions and the Cats at the Gabba, plus the Women's Origin just down the road at Suncorp. Then we have 3 days of Magic Round. Speaking of which, it is back by popular demand. Give us your theme song suggestions for Magic Round. Now, as far as I know, the NRL still doesn't have an official theme song for this weekend. So let's help them out. What song should be blaring out the speakers all weekend at Magic Round? Love to hear your thoughts. 131873 is the number. 0460873873 is the text line. Here's my choice.

0: Right?
1: Yeah, I think that's going to get a few votes. In fact, Anthony has called in from Blacktown. Anthony, is that what you're thinking?
2: Yeah, 100%. It's got that lead up, and then it goes into the real rock theme later on in the song. Really good choice.
1: Yep, I think we should go with that one. Thank you, Anthony, but we'll take all your calls. There's plenty coming in here. Emmanuel says, Horsey, what about a real oldie? It's Magic by Pilot. We haven't got that one just yet, but we will find that because that used to be a song for a theme park in Sydney. What was that called? Magic Kingdom. That was the theme song. So we'll have to dig that one up for sure. Plenty more coming in, but we have to get to a break firstly, and we'll take more of those calls and texts on the other side. Love to hear from you. What's your theme song ideas for Magic Round? 131873 is the number here on Sports Today, or you can text 0460 873 873.
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4: G'day, Adam. At Cartwright, we've had a crash on Hoxton Park Road near Lynn Parade and at Berkshire Park, Richmond Road. A motorcycle crash near South Creek Bridge is affecting traffic both ways. Earlier crash on Greystanes Road at Greystanes is slowing the southbound approach to Old Prospect Road, and around Narrabeen on Pittwater Road, still a bit of northbound traffic there following an earlier car on fire and a south-facing crash at Mona Vale Road, Terry Hills. I'm Steve Carline on Sydney's 2GB.
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0: and Tanner Boyd's come in and just played the best footy of his career. So Andrew Webster, the Warriors coach, has said, you know what, Tanner Boyd is my man going forward. They've re-signed him. And Luke Metcalf has seen the writing on the wall. So he has spoken with the Bulldogs. We played you Cameron Serraldo before where he said, look, we had a chat, but we're not going to go any further with it. So the Dragons were the only ones left, basically, and he has agreed to a three-year deal starting next year. Now, I was saying, let's go this year. If you're not getting a run at the Warriors, make the switch now. The Dragons obviously need you now because they've lost all nine games. But here's a quote here from Luke Metcalf in the Dragons statement, which rules that out. He says, I intend to give my all to the Warriors for the remainder of the season before taking the next step in my career. It would be an honour to pull on the red V and to do everything I can to help the club move forward. So there you go. Another big signing. Dragons fans, I know it's been a miserable year. You've lost your coach. You've lost all nine games you've played. But if you could just hang in there, 2027 is looking good. How about these signings? Keon Kalamatungi, Scott Drinkwater, Philip Sammy, and now Luke Metcalf. You can forget about averaging 13 points a game with that lot. Suddenly the Red V will have a lot of strike power. They'd love to have them there on Sunday night, of course, against the Panthers. They're up against it there, against the Panthers. Looking ahead, Dragons, very active in the market, and they're going to field a very competitive side in 2027. Time for us to talk some AFL. The AFL Sir Doug Nicholls round begins tonight at the Gabba. The Lions are hosting the Cats in a grand final rematch. Then tomorrow night, another blockbuster. It's a Swans-Marne Brook match against Collingwood at the SCG, celebrating Indigenous and Torres Strait Islander culture. Delighted to say I have one of the Swans on the line with me now. Malcolm Roses, welcome to Sports Today.
1: Yeah, thank you. Thanks for having me.
0: Our pleasure, mate. Hey, before we speak about the Pies, just a bit of background on yourself. You've come to the Swans from the Gold Coast Suns. How have you settled into Sydney life?
1: Yeah, I'm loving it. A little change up, but everything's going well. Everything's going well. Lifestyle's pretty good here too, so yeah.
0: Nice. Beautiful. So you were born and raised in Darwin, right? What does Sir Doug Nicholls round mean to you?
1: I think it's pretty important, I think, not just for me, but for other Indigenous players around in AFL and the culture around in Australia as well. I think it's pretty important for them, so
0: I read that your grandfather is Billy Dempsey. He was named in the Indigenous Team of the Century. I was very sorry to hear he passed away in March. What does he mean to you?
1: He's my mum's dad. I've lived away a bit from him. He's been Perth probably most of his life, and I've been back in Darwin or elsewhere. So, and he got pretty old, so I didn't really see him much. When he was a bit older, but it meant a lot. He's someone I kind of look up to and wanted to kind of pursue my career. So,
0: He was a great player back in the day. So when you were growing up, Malcolm, you played a few sports, including some rugby league, which is my first love. What position did you play?
1: I just played on the wing and fullback.
0: How'd you go?
1: Yeah, I was all right. Pretty quick, though. So,
0: yeah. Did you have to make a choice at some stage between what sport you played?
1: Back in Darwin, they had seasons on, like, there was an AFL season on in the summer, and then the rugby was on in the winter, like, in the up there, dry season, wet season. So we kind of jumped in both, but, I kind of fell in love with AFL a bit more, and, I just chose AFL.
0: Okay, well, you made the right choice there. Who were your sporting heroes when you were growing up, and what team did you want to play for as a kid?
1: I don't really have a team growing up. I just watched. Love watching like Chad Wingard, Lindy Thomas, Cyril, all them. So, but yeah, I just love watching the players and things they played for, really.
0: I'm speaking with Malcolm Roses from the Swans. Let's get back to the Swannies. You kicked a career best 7 goals the other week against Melbourne. To do that in front of 40,000 fans at the SCG, that must have felt amazing.
1: It was good. The crowd was good. I think it was just coming off. And I just wanted to play my role, and I think I got rewarded pretty well. So, I was just happy we won as well.
0: Did you have any family at the game? Did you go out and celebrate?
1: No, I didn't have any family at the game. But, we were on a 6-day turnaround, so I just relaxed, I think.
0: Back to business. Fair enough. Well, mate, you're up against Collingwood tomorrow night at the SCG. You're on a 6-game winning streak, the Swans. Confidence must be high.
1: I think...

0: I think we're just kind of nailing our process during the week, and hopefully we just get it done on the tomorrow night. And yeah, they're going to be tough, but we just want to go out there and play our brand of football and do our best and keep getting some wins on the trot. So yeah.
1: Yeah, and it's James Rowbottom's 150th match, so there's another good reason to have a win.
0: Yeah, he's someone you want to look up to here. A very good role model. Not just for me, but for the younger players as well. And you kind of stand taller running out with him. And so, yeah, just want to go out there and get a win for him as well.
1: Perfect. Malcolm, so good to have you on the show, mate. All the best tomorrow night against the Pies.
0: Yeah, thank you. Appreciate that. Thanks for having me.
1: Malcolm Rose is there from the Sydney Swans. That is a blockbuster tomorrow night at the SCG. A little bit of news in the NRL in terms of injuries. And Dolphins prop Francis Molo, he has been ruled out of tomorrow night's match against the Rabbitohs. He has an ankle injury. He picked that up last week against the Bulldogs. He's expected to miss just the one match. The coach, Christian Wolf, he's confirmed that Kurt Donoghue would make his return from a hamstring injury that has hampered him in recent weeks. And hooker Jeremy Marshall-King, what a great player he is. He could also be a late promotion to the starting side. He looked very, very good in his first game back off the bench last week. Now, plenty of nominations for a theme song for Magic Round. I'm hoping the NRL are listening to some of these suggestions, because they could do worse than put a few of these through these speakers starting tomorrow night. Michael from Panania has called in. This could be an unusual left-field selection. G'day, Michael.
2: G'day, mate. Now, let me be clear. I'm not a Dragons supporter, but the song that came to my mind, was Puff the Magic Dragon.
1: Puff the Magic Dragon. Okay.
2: Puff the Magic Dragon, really?
1: Yeah. They would, yeah. Well, let's play that when the Dragons run out on Sunday night against the Panthers. A bit of inspiration, maybe.
2: Absolutely. Absolutely. Good luck to them. I feel sorry for them.
1: Well, they're signing plenty of players, mate, so next year is their year. Well, look at it. Michael, thank you so much for that call. Tommy, we've got your suggestion. This is from America. You can do magic.

0: don't mind that. I don't mind that as an option for the weekend ahead. Thank you so much for those nominations. Ricky from Davidson was one of them. Glenn has an old favourite that would resonate with West Tigers fans. He likes Eye of the Tiger by Survivor. No, we're going to work on that one. What about this? This is from Michael. My selection for song of the Magic Round, We Are the Champions. Yeah, from Queen. That is an iconic song. We'll try and get that for you. Magic, another one for Magic by Dragon. That's from Steve. Working Class Man by Jimmy Barnes. That's Ian on the Road. Hey, Adam, I'm thinking Magic by the Cars. Rod and Young. Lisa says, You Made Me Believe in Magic from the Bay City Rollers. These are great suggestions. Keep them coming. We're going to try and dig those up during the outbreak. DJ Dylan is under the pump, but he's doing his best. We'll try and find a few of those. All you Rocky fans would know that one, and West Tigers fans, Balmain Tigers fans. Is there a better pump-up tune to run out onto the field? Eye of the Tiger by Survivor. Thank you so much for that one. Thank you for those nominations. That one came from Glenn. Keep them coming on Sports Today, 131873. Your theme song nominations for Magic Round. You can text 0460 873 873. Back straight after this.
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2: A motorcycle crash on Richmond Road, Berkshire Park is hassling the drive near South Creek Bridge. A crash on the Hume Highway near Bass Hill High School and King George's Road. We've got a diesel spill outside the Hurstville Aquatic Centre. 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They're not great yet, but they have improved. 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And Centenary Drive slowing south at Homebush West. I'm Steve Carline on your traffic leader, 2GB.
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0: Well, we are in full magic round mode ahead of an exciting weekend of footy. If you're in Sydney and you've missed out the trip to Brisbane, don't worry, because Wes Ashfield is bringing rugby league fans together for a free magic round watch party at the club on Saturday afternoon. You can hear from former Tigers Keith Galloway and Bryce Gibbs. In fact, you can hear from Keith right now because he's on the line. Hey, Keith, welcome to Sports Today.
10: Thank you, mate. How are you going? All right?
0: Really good, mate. Hey, you played 210 NRL games for the Tigers and Sharks. You play for New South Wales. You play for Australia. Now you're a club's New South Wales ambassador. This watch party sounds like the next best thing if you can't get to Brisbane.
10: Yeah, mate, it should be a good arvo, mate. It's obviously not everyone can get to Brisbane. Financial reasons, there's probably not enough tickets. So, yeah, the Holman's Barn Group and West Ashfield are putting together an event in Arvo, so yeah, me and Gibbs will be down there having some fun.
0: Yeah, I bet. West Ashfield is Tigers territory, as we know. Are Sea Eagles fans welcome? Keith, are you and Bryce embracing all fans?
10: come at your own discretion, mate.
0: Okay, be warned, Manly fans. So you retired just before Magic Round kicked off in 2019. Do you reckon, Keith, you would have enjoyed it as a player?
10: Oh, it would have been unreal, mate. I finished up over in the Super League, and they did that over there, so it's cool. I'm pretty sure they got the concept from the Super League. So, but the way the NRL do it, mate, it looks unreal. Would have been unreal to play on, that's for sure.
0: Yeah, they definitely pinched it from the Super League. Mate, when you talk magic players, Benji Marshall's one who springs to mind for me. What was it like playing with Benji at the Tigers?
10: Oh, mate, crazy. He was, mate, just freakish. He pretty much changed the game a bit, didn't he, with his sidestep and his quick passes and... Mate, looking back, mate, it was unreal. Unreal to play with him.
0: Did you know it was coming? Like, when he had the ball, he just had to be ready.
10: You had to be ready, mate. You didn't know it was coming. You just had to be ready. He was that quick and quick, sharp with everything. So, yeah, you had to have your wits about you for sure.
0: And he's now the coach of the Tigers. They're coming off a couple of heavy losses. What do you think about the Tigers this season? How far can they go?
10: I think we can make the eight. Obviously, Uppy's been suspended, a few injuries and that. Up against the past couple of weeks, mate, but the first sort of... Whatever, how many weeks it was, we only lost two games and nail biters too. And, mate, I think the boys have got a bit of punch and oomph behind them this year, for sure.
0: Yeah, they're definitely on the way up. So Saturday's watch party with yourself and Bryce, that kicks off 1:30 PM. That's ahead of the Tigers Manly game. Do you give them a chance, mate, of beating, Manly?
10: I do, mate, I do. Up there, it should be a special occasion. I'm a Manly game, well, obviously, but, a bit of luck and a bit of hard work. I think we can do them for sure.
0: Yep. Okay. So there's going to be some interactive trivia, meet and greets, photo ops, with the league legends. Of course, clubs New South Wales are advertisers on this network. Keith, sounds like a lot of fun coming up on Saturday afternoon. Thanks for coming on the show.
10: No worries. I look forward to it. And yeah, any Tigers fans, come down for sure.
0: Keith Galloway there. What a powerful forward he was back in the day. Whoa, this has gone into meltdown, the switchboard and the text line, with your suggestions for theme song for Magic Round. Let's go. This is from a Dragons supporter. When Penrith beat the Dragons by 60, I don't want to hear Loser by Beck. Fair enough. This one, Mick says, Fuel by Metallica. Mick says, I don't know if it's the same Mick, Magic Round song, Funky Cold Medina by Tone Loke. Mick in Bundanoon. That's a strange one, Mick, but I do know the song. I do know the song. Pete says, Horsey, The Boys in Town by Divinals. Thanks, Pete, for that one. Oh, I like this one from Scott. What about Kickstart My Heart, Motley Crue? That is an absolute cracker if we can find that one. Oh, yeah. Thank you very much for that one, Scotty. David says, hi, mate. Bit slow, but In the Air Tonight by Phil Collins. Nah, nothing slow about that, Dave. Good choice. This one from Rob. G'day, Adam. What about the song Good Feeling by Flo Rida for Magic Round? Thank you for that one, Rob. Scotty says it's going to be raining, Adam, so I'm thinking AC/DC Thunderstruck. Yeah. Thunderstruck! Thunderstruck! Yeah, yeah, yeah, Thunderstruck! Yeah, that's a great one, Scotty. My old mate, Detective Superintendent Danny Doherty, has texted in. He says, Adam, John Farnham, don't you know it's magic?
11: Don't you know it's magic?
0: Yeah, great choice, Detective Superintendent. Hopefully your Tigers can get up this weekend. Leon says, for Magic Round, it's A Kind of Magic by Queen. Yeah, we've had that one. And to fire up, Welcome to the Jungle by Guns N' Roses. Yeah, hopefully we can find that, because that is an absolute cracker. On the open line before we hit a break, Patrick has called in from Parramatta. G'day, Pat.
12: Yeah, hi. I've got The Boys Are Back in Town by Thin Lizzy.
0: Oh, yeah. Well, that was a theme song from back in the early to mid-80s. The Boys Are Back in Town, Thin Lizzy. That's when I really got into the footy, and it was such a great tune. And yeah. Great choice.
12: I'm a fellow Parramatta fan too, mate.
0: That was the glory days.
12: Yeah,

0: Yeah, Patrick, I think, bring that back. It might spur the Eagles on and bring back some memories from the '80s. Great choice. Keep them coming. We've got to get to a break though. We'll talk some golf when we come back.
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2: Berkshire Park and a motorcycle crash near South Creek Bridge is affecting Richmond Road in both directions. We've had a diesel spill on King George's Road outside Hurstville Aquatic Centre. Lanes 2 and 3 are closed northbound. Traffic lights are flashing yellow at Wentworthville on the Great Western at Cumberland Highway. Same story at Newport with the Barrenjoey Road and Coles Parade intersection, and Warringa Freeway remains busy north up to Cameray. I'm Steve Carline with live and local traffic on 2GB.
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0: Well, welcome back to Sports Today. Plenty of nominations still coming in for the Magic Round theme song. Can I firstly say thank you from the bottom of my heart that no one has nominated Sweet Caroline by Neil Diamond, because I've had enough of that. Everywhere I go, every function, I cop Neil Diamond, but no one has nominated the great man, so that's great. We're going to have a break from you. That is not called for, Dylan. You are way out of line. Let's change codes for a moment. Kill it, will you? Gold Coast Suns coach. What about this? Gold Coast Suns coach in the AFL, Damien Hardwick, he has exploded at a journo today who was grilling him about an AFL integrity unit probe into a Suns staffer and the overall industry links into sports betting companies. Take a listen.
12: I think I've answered the question. At the end of the day, he's there to perform a role, and he does that role with our football club. Conflicts of interest within AFL circles are prevalent everywhere, as we're seeing at the moment. So that'll get dealt with in due course.
13: Well, what about that culture of bookmakers? Do you see that wider picture as a conflict?
12: You probably should book in with Mark Evans, the CEO. I'm a football coach. I'm here to talk about the game and what it means to the Northern Territory people. If you want to take it down that path, talk to the CEO that controls the business aspect of the game. Are we clear? Are we clear? Are we clear? Let's be clear.
0: I'm on to Damien Hardwick here. I reckon the Suns coach might have watched A Few Good Men the night before because he sounds a lot like Jack Nicholson.
14: We follow orders, son. We follow orders or people die. It's that simple. Are we clear?
15: Yes, sir.
14: Are we clear?
0: Okay, what do you reckon? Who did it better? Was it Damien Hardwick or Jack Nicholson?
12: Are we clear? Are we clear? Are we clear? Let's be clear.
14: Are we clear?
15: Yes, sir.
14: Are we clear?
0: Oh, it's close, isn't it? I reckon Hardwick might have got him. There you go, Damien Hardwick, all fired up for the Suns. Checking in on the text line for your theme songs. And this one, hi, Adam. Running Down a Dream by Tom Petty. Yeah, good choice, good choice. This one, no name, TNT, AC/DC. Yeah, we're working on that one. What about this from James? What? Oh, hang on, we do have it.
16: I'm TNT, I'm dynamite,
17: TNT,
16: and I'll win that fight,
17: TNT.
0: Yeah, James has come in as well. He's had a good one by The Police. What's this one? Everything She Does Is Magic.

0: Yeah, and just confirming this is Sports Today, but we are taking theme songs for Magic Round and they are flooding in. So that's another great one from James. I can really imagine that playing out the speakers of Suncorp Stadium over the weekend. Great choices by everyone. Now we are going to talk some golf because it is the 108th PGA Championship tonight. Teeing off there in Pennsylvania. It will be Aussie Adam Scott's 100th appearance at a major. How about that? For more, I'm joined by former pro and our resident golf expert, Mark Allen. Hey, Marco.
1: G'day, Horser. Storm talk tonight, thank you. Straight golf.
0: I'm going to save that for a bit later. Mate, have you got a theme song? Everyone else has got a theme song. What do you got?
1: Johnny B. Good. No, one of the greatest Australian songs of all time. I absolutely love it.
0: Okay.
1: Can you organise that one for me, please?
0: We'll see. Dylan's about to collapse under the desk here, so we'll see if he can revive himself.
1: What are you laughing for, mate? It's one of the greatest ever songs.
0: Okay. I just want to hear it first. It escapes me at this very moment. Let's talk some golf, shall we? Because that's why you're here. Let's start with Adam Scott. What a remarkable achievement, 100 majors.
1: Incredible. Is it 99 or 100? I think it might be 99. He's very, very close. It doesn't matter.
0: It's 99 in a row. 99 straight.
1: 99, yeah. Well, I was there for his very first one at the Masters in 2002. I was working for Channel 9. We were commentating, and he came ninth as like a 20-year-old or something. It was incredible. I mean, it was absolutely ridiculous what he did. And to think that he has not missed a major since April 2002, that is off the charts for consistency. He's got the best swing the game has ever seen, and I mean that when I say that.
0: Wow.
1: There have been some great golf swings in the world, but Adam Scott, from 2002 until present day, his swing has just been mesmerizing, and the ball reacts to it as well. So he's a dream player, and he's not without a chance this week.
0: Yeah, so he's one of six Aussies. So who'd be our best chance, Marco? Of claiming victory.
1: Well, normally I'd say Jason Day, but he hasn't been playing as well as we'd like. But that doesn't mean he can't turn it around. I mean, this is golf. You can hole a few six-footers in the first couple of holes, and away you go. It's a crazy game, and form will go out the window. So, look, the golf course of all of them suits Minwoo Lee, would you believe? This golf course, Aronimink, in Pennsylvania, there are no trees. There is no rough. It is basically a bomb it, hit it as far as you can golf course, and hack it out onto these enormous greens. Now, the greens have got spines and different levels and all that kind of stuff, but if you're a professional golfer, also, we can two-putt from anywhere, mate. It's no big deal. So the players are saying as much, like Rory and Scheffler, they are all saying the same stuff. Just bang it as far as you can at Aronimink and just find it and go from there. So Minwoo Lee, as one of the longest hitters on the tour in the world of professional golf, this course should suit him pretty well.
0: Okay, all right. Well, let's have a little crystal ball here. Who's going to triumph come Monday morning?
1: I think it's going to be Cameron Young. He's playing too well. But you'll only get around $12. Now, I know you're the sort of character who'd like some value, wouldn't you?
0: Yeah.
1: You want to make some money.
0: Yeah.
1: So there is a character called Nikolai Højgaard, one of the Højgaard boys. And this guy, he's got 190 miles per hour ball speed. Now, that is top 1% in the world of professional golf. Not just golf, professional golf. He bombs at 1,000,000 miles, and he's just having top 10 after top 10 after top 10 looking for a breakthrough. The PGA Championship, this is where dreams come true. Breakthroughs happen all the time. And he currently is at $51. I think, personally, he should be about $22. So there's some value for you, Nikolai Højgaard.
0: Hey, Mark, I've got something for you.
1: Go, Johnny, go!
0: That's not it.
1: That's not it.
0: Is that Chuck Berry, isn't it?
1: Yes.
0: Dylan, I told you, mate, Dylan's just coming.
1: He's hit the wall here, mate. Bigger Johnny. You heard that song?
0: Yeah, I'd rather hear it from the original source.
1: Thank you.
0: All right, no tears this weekend, okay, when my eels flog your storm, okay? Just keep it together.
1: Yeah, it's gonna be ugly.
0: All right, thanks for the chat, Marco. We'll chat again next week. There he is.
1: See you, Horsa. Put some cash on. I want you to make some money.
0: Gamble responsibly, of course. Mark Allen there with a few tips for you. Aussie tea times tonight. Jason Day, 9:34 p.m. Cameron Smith, 9:45, then Minwoo Lee, 9:56, then Elvis Smiley, 2:45 a.m, Adam Scott, 3:21 a.m, then Travis Smythe, 4 a.m. Now, legendary Queensland coach Wayne Bennett, he is urging Maroon selectors to give Sam Walker a go. The Roosters halfback is in contention to replace the injured Tom Dearden in State of Origin 1. Bennett scoffing at doubts over Walker's ability to step up to the Origin arena.
2: Sometimes young men need opportunities, and you know, he plays in the NRL every week. He's been in there for 4 or 5 years now and plays against these guys every week, so I don't see what the big deal is. So just give him the opportunity, we'll all find out.
0: Yeah, absolutely. They had the same attitude with Alfie Langer back in 1987. Well, Wayne Bennett was the coach then, and Alfie Langer, similar doubts about him and his size. He came out and killed him. We know what career he had. And I think Sam Walker, if he gets the chance, he'll do something similar. So give him a crack, I say. Sammy Walker doing great things for the Roosters and about to get his Queensland debut, if I had my way. Just on the text line again before we hit a break. Please play Free From Desire by Gala. Awesome track, gets everyone pumped on a possible wet weekend. Yeah, thank you for that one. That already gets a pretty good run from what I've noticed at games this season, but thank you for that. I'm sure we will be hearing that at Suncorp Stadium across the next few days. I have to get to a break. On the other side, we'll wrap things up.
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4: There's a prang on Campbelltown Road, Edmondson Park at Soldiers Parade. Car and motorcycle crash at Minchinbury, and that's knocked out a westbound lane of the Great Western Highway at Minchin Drive. The earlier motorcycle crash on Richmond Road, Berkshire Park, primarily affecting traffic heading north to South Creek Bridge. And this diesel spill on King George's Road at Hurstville, I suppose 2 of 3 northbound lanes. Warringa Freeway, still a bit of traffic there, north up to Cameray. I'm Steve Carline, 2GB.
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0: Okay, one more theme song for Magic Round. This one comes from Peter. Considering you got to get to the top to win the premiership, how about this from AC/DC?
17: It's a long way to the top if you want to rock and roll. Well, it's a long way to the top.
0: Yeah, we love that one, Peter. Great choice. I want that belting out across Suncorp Stadium this weekend, that's for sure. Hey, that's been a busy show. MVP goes to DJ Dylan in here. He needs some oxygen right now. Thank you for all your calls and texts. Sorry if I couldn't get to them. We had a stack. Up next, we have Money News with Brooke Cordy. Then it is the continuous call team with the second Women's State of Origin match from Suncorp Stadium. New South Wales versus Queensland. I'll catch you tomorrow.
16: 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That's a smart move. 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GB News.
18: One of his most important speeches of his political career. In the next half an hour, Mr. Taylor will respond to Labor's budget with his own alternative plan to manage the nation's finances. His address comes as the coalition is losing votes to rival One Nation. Speaking briefly before his address to Parliament, Mr. Taylor is confident Australia will like his ideas.
19: Feeling great. Looking forward to it. It's about laying out the big difference between us and what we believe in and Labor. And we are here to fight for hardworking Australians, and that's what this speech is going to be all about.
18: A woman in Sydney's West has been charged with organising a failed murder plot targeting a high-profile organised crime figure. The 23-year-old is accused of being behind several crimes, including setting up a kill car involved in a pursuit in Wentworthville last month. A flight carrying six passengers to Australia from a virus-stricken cruise ship will arrive in Perth tomorrow. Foreign Affairs has secured the plane and crew for the flight. The passengers will be quarantined for 3 weeks in a special facility with a critical care team now in place. Federal Health Minister Mark Butler says strict testing is being undertaken.
20: The six passengers are still in good health. They have all tested negative for hantavirus and are showing no symptoms. All passengers and all crew members will travel this flight for its duration in full PPE.
18: A 14-year-old Melbourne girl who faced 109 charges for an alleged spree of incidents, including anti-Semitic attacks, has had her charges dropped because of her age. Her lawyer has indicated he would argue she was too young to know her actions were wrong because she was 13 at the time. Former Victorian Magistrate Tony Parsons warns if she offends again, she should face the full force of the law.
21: Now, it's one thing knowing what you're doing is naughty or very seriously naughty, but criminal intent is a different moral level of culpability. So she will face the normal children's court processes and she has no longer got the benefit of Dolly Incapaction.
18: Another 90,000 tonnes of fertiliser is bound for Australia to help farmers and producers. The three shipments have been underwritten by the federal government and is in addition to a 250,000-tonne deal with Indonesia. And Coles is expected to pay tens of millions of dollars in penalties after the federal court ruled the supermarket giant misled shoppers. While price increases were found to be legitimate, the judge ruled they were not sustained for long enough for the subsequent discounts to be considered genuine. In finance, one Australian dollar is buying 72.5 US cents.
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18: Signed out of favour Warriors halfback Luke Metcalf He is expected to join the club next season on a 3-year deal. Bulldogs coach Cameron Seraldo confirming his club pulled out of the race.
1: We looked at it. Luke's a great player, very exciting player, and he's a great person too. But at this point in time, we're not going to go down that path.
18: Coming up this hour, the Blues are chasing back-to-back series wins when they take on Queensland in tonight's second women's State of Origin match. In the AFL, Collingwood great Peter Daicos isn't worried about his son's form ahead of tomorrow night's clash with Sydney. Nick Daicos was kept quiet against the Cats last week and he's set to be tagged again by the Swans. And Manchester City is still alive in the race for the EPL title after a 3-0 win over Crystal Palace. That's the latest in news and sport.
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4: King George's Road at Hurstville. We've got a diesel spill up from Forest Road and northbound traffic's restricted to one lane only. Car and motorcycle praying on the Great Western at Minchinbury is closed. Lane 2, westbound at Minchin Drive. And at Wentworthville, you've got traffic lights playing up. Great Western Highway at the Cumberland Highway. Just now being told of a stack at Canley Heights. It's Ferngrove Road on the Cumberland Highway. And a reminder, North Connex will be closing between Warronga and Carlingford from 9 p.m.
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28: Hello, this is Phil O'Neill. You can stay up late or get up early. Either way, I'd love you to join me for the start of a new day. 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
18: Partly cloudy this evening with showers and light winds getting down to 14 degrees overnight. More showers tomorrow. Top temperatures of 22 degrees on the coast and in the west. Looking ahead, a shower or two Saturday getting to 23 degrees. Showers on Sunday with another top of 23. A shower or two Monday, 24. The same again Tuesday and 22 degrees. Wednesday, another shower or two and a top of 22.
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30: Good evening and welcome to Money News. I'm Brooke Courtney. Big thanks to James Willis. He's letting me fill in tonight here at Money News, the best program on Australian radio. I've always said it, still do. And we've got a big night ahead. We've actually got a shortened show tonight. We've got coverage of the Women's State of Origin Game 2 with the Continuous Call team, of course. So I know a lot of people looking forward to that one. In the meantime, we've got so much to pack into this shortened Money News tonight. Of course, as you know, the Leader of the Opposition, Angus Taylor, is roughly 22 minutes away from handing down one of the most crucial budget replies in many years. Very important for him politically, of course. And he's got to offer something big. It's got to be pretty bold as well. And from all reports, he will be looking to index income tax brackets to inflation. This is the so-called silent tax that I think we've really forgotten to be outraged about. It kills aspiration. We've talked all week about aspiration. And this is one of the ones that kills aspiration. And we don't really even whinge about it anymore. We drift into these higher tax brackets over time because of inflation. And so Angus Taylor tonight is going to stand up, and that'll be part of the headline act, apparently. He's going to end that. But, of course, if we're going to talk big and bold and given the relevance and the polling for his party at the moment, that's not going to be enough. So he's going to come up with more. He's going to be announcing some sweeping changes to immigration, blocking migrants from accessing welfare handouts until they are Australian citizens. And, of course, One Nation is already out and about saying, well, hang on, that's our policy, by the way. So he's got a fight on his hands from all sides. Of course, all of that will be revealed in just over 20 minutes. So for now, I want to put that to one side because we will get detail shortly. There was another very big bit of news today which affects you and me very, very directly. In fact, it affects you and me directly because it affects millions upon millions of Australians. A very big legal case that goes straight to our hip pocket. In the federal court today, the supermarket giant Coles was found to have broken the law by misleading shoppers, us, on discounts. Handing down the judgment, the federal court judge Michael O'Brien argued the discounts, which formed part of the very famous Down Down campaign, were fake. We're pushing our trolleys around the supermarket, we do our internet shopping, and you know, we sat there for so long thinking, doesn't this seem right? We suspected it. We were right. We were tricked. That's what we learned today. It was vindication, wasn't it? I'm joined on the line live by Andy Kelly. He's the Director of Campaigns and Communications at Choice. Andy, we so appreciate your time on such a big day today. Thank you.
3: My pleasure.
30: Because personally, I am always laser focused on the costs of feeding my family, caring for my family, clothing them, all sorts of things, and as so many other people and other listeners to this show are. But in a cost of living crisis, that focus is just so laser sharp. And in that environment, it is such a win for consumers, this case today, isn't it?
3: Yeah, absolutely. And I think this sends a really strong message to all retailers out there to, you know, look at their practices, look at the conduct. And, you know, as you said, I think this really validates how consumers were feeling about this kind of conduct. And, you know, I think a lot of consumers were questioning whether these were actual discounts being offered or not.
30: Yeah, because we're not stupid. I loved it because we want to be savvy and we are savvy, and sometimes you feel like you get taken for a ride, and finally this was saying, no, you were right, you were tricked, that's exactly what was going on. And of course the ACCC couldn't talk today because Woolworths is still before the court, so there is going to be more coming. But it does look like Coles is going to be facing hundreds of millions of dollars worth of penalties. I think people want to make sure though that these penalties are large enough to make sure it actually changes retail behaviour, not just Coles, but others too.
3: Yeah, absolutely. And I understand that the ACCC is seeking significant penalties. As you said, you know, I mean, there could be upwards of $50 million. There's quite a number of contraventions here, and it needs to have a really strong deterrent effect.
30: So as a consumer, we understand that this has major implications about the way that these big retailers in particular, the way they talk to us and the way they promote things like discounting, because we all are looking for value. Do you see it fundamentally changing how specials are advertised? As a consumer, how do you think we'll notice it, or in what different ways do we have to be savvy after this?
3: Yeah, look, I think the supermarkets will continue with various practices designed to get us to part with our money. So this is a pretty specific example with Coles, and you know that it's kind of set a time frame for how long a product needs to be advertised before it is considered the regular price of the product, and how long you have to have that at the higher price before you can then claim a discount. There was one important exception from the judgment. One of the examples, which was Nature's Gift dog food, which was ran on a down-down promotion, was found to have not misled consumers. And the reason for that was because it simply didn't include a was price. So the implication of that is, well, the supermarkets could just respond to this by removing the was price. And that's potentially an even worse situation for consumers because it allows the conduct to continue to happen and consumers are none the wiser.
30: Really good point. And because a lot of this is about trust, correct? This is an environment where they say, we have the lowest prices, or I'm not just talking about Coles. You can take any of these retailers, the big box retailers. I mean, they've killed off small businesses with the promise of lower prices everywhere, right? This is what we've come to understand, but we've trusted them. Okay, if I go to them, they have the lowest prices. So this is really at the very heart of it, trust.
3: Yeah, and I think that, I mean, this is really a case about Coles finding a way to have its cake and eat it too. Like they, you know, over a period of time hiked prices across a range of products whilst telling the consumer, hey, prices are actually down. You know, and that was the furthest thing from the truth. Those weren't genuine discounts. So now this case is really just desserts for that behaviour.
30: And do you think that we'll actually see tougher pricing laws now considered for all retailers? I mean, because when I think about the laws and the changes that need to happen there, you know, these supermarkets have the advantage of very sophisticated technology these days. They have very sophisticated pricing algorithms, all this data collection. You do wonder if consumer law can keep up with the pace of change that the supermarkets and the big companies are very much on top of.
3: Yeah, absolutely. I mean, we're witnessing very rapidly changing markets with new technology, you know, algorithmic pricing, you know, the potential for personalized pricing, particularly with AI. We've been calling on the federal government to implement a range of measures to make pricing more transparent. Out of the ACCC supermarket inquiry, there was a range of recommendations. The government has accepted them all. Some of those are underway already. One of those is to require minimum information requirements. So to make sure that all that important contextual information to make sense of a discount so consumers can make an informed decision is actually there on the tag. But I think what we'll see over the coming years is, you know, a real change to the way that supermarkets price items. You know, there is the potential for personalized pricing. There's nothing really in the law to prevent that from happening, or more algorithmic pricing, more frequent price changes as opposed to a weekly cycle of price changing, particularly with electronic pricing labels now. That's so much easier for them to do.
30: We'll have to keep our wits about us, won't we? And as I said, trust has been very eroded by the whole thing. Thank you so much for your time, Andy Kelly, Director of Campaigns and Communications at Choice.
3: Thank you.
30: Yeah, thank you so much. This is true, though, isn't it? These big box retailers, they've traded on price. That, you know, they've killed off all the small businesses. So I reckon there's a few others that could be in the sights of the ACCC when it comes to following how these pricing environments are communicated. I mean, if you go from the business side, though, of course, there's a lot of pressures on the cost side. So can they continue to promise down prices around down and as an example, or, you know, we have the lowest prices guaranteed when all of their prices are fluctuating so much? Maybe we just get left with higher prices. I don't know. They're unintended consequences. You might have a view. You maybe can text me tonight because it's such a shortened show. 0460 873 873, if you want to jump on there. But look, importantly, this was a case that was going well beyond the legal technicalities at a time when the cost of living crisis means our trust is more important than ever with who we're shopping with and how we're shopping. Coles shares actually dropped by 2.2% today on the share market, $20.66 after that landmark case. Woolworths also fell 1.3% to $32.54. We have a market wrap coming up for you tonight on Money News. Thankfully, we saw a bit of green on screen by the other day, by the end of the day. Phew, lucky for that. I don't think we could cope with another loss, could we? We'll do a full market wrap after this.
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5: G'day, Brooke. Warringah Road at Killarney Heights got a multiple vehicle crash. It's southbound just past Valley Road and Cumberland Highway at Canley Heights. Just hearing of a crash there near Ferngrove Road. Another prang at the ponds on Stanhope Parkway, not too far from Jezebel Street. And Woodville Road, Granville, has a north-facing crash at the Great Western Highway. Diesel spill on King George's Road at Hurstville has closed a couple of northbound lanes. I'm Steve Carline on 2GB.
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30: Thank you so much for your company tonight here on Money News. I'm Brooke Cordy filling in for James Willis tonight on the open line 131873. We've got Andrew driving around thinking about the supermarkets like me tonight. Andrew, what did you want to say tonight?
12: Yeah, hi, Brooke. I was just saying before, the way that the supermarkets operate in the UK, they should be, that's what we should be comparing it against. It's incredible. So I was... The potatoes, leading up to Easter, they wanted everybody to have a really great meal, like a family meal. So they were doing, like, potatoes at $1 a kilo. Not one pound a kilo, but $1 a kilo. They had roast beef, $5 a kilo. And when you get by things, so I was at Coles last week. They were trying to sell stuff because they had a short life expectancy on it. And it was, like, 5% off.
30: Yeah.
12: You go over there, something with a short life expectancy, 80% off.
30: Yeah. Like something off, still $4. And you think, well, there's quite a risk for $4. Hey, thank you so much. So is the UK supermarket kind of model, is that what we need to see more of in Australia? Maybe you'd like to add that on the email on the text line 0460 873 873. And Jean on the text line has just raised my very favourite topic of all time. Because Jean said, what about Cadbury's shrinking the size but not the price? Sneaky. That is called shrinkflation, and we could do like a 3-hour show about that. And I'm far more passionate about that topic than you probably want to hear. It is honestly, I mean, you notice it. Magnum or something these days, you think, that used to be twice that size. You open a Mars bar, that used to be 3 times the size. But you know what? Of course, the price is still the same. That is shrinkflation, and thank you for raising that, Gene. I hope I get my own show on that very topic. I appreciate you writing in. We've had a win on the market today. Let's do it.
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30: A win's a win. I'm going to call it. We only added 10 points, 0.1% to 8,641. But before that, I mean, at one stage in the day, we were down around the 8,603 mark, heading for another awful loss. And we've had a lot of those in the past 21 trading days, as you know. I think that would have been, if we clocked up another, it would have been the 17th loss in 22. So it was a relief. We got some green today. There was a lot of havoc caused for the banks by the budget this week. I don't think that's over. But we did have a calmer day. So we had CBA up 1.8% to $156.42. That was after the 10% plunge. ANZ was up 0.8%, $34.84. And NAB, that was down 1.2%. Macquarie had

0: back on a roll, I don't reckon. I mean, the shares were up a bit today, but I see a lot of analysts ratcheting back the expectations for what those shares are going to do, unfortunately, because a lot of people hold them.
1: A lot of people hold them, and a lot of people will never sell them, Brooke, I have to say. That's
0: and a big part of the index, too, if people are holding, you know, other products.
1: Well, that's exactly right, and I think we saw that this afternoon when the CBA closed up, because usually the index funds do their rebalancing at the close. But the broking analysts throughout CBA's history have been negative on them, and they've always had price targets way below where the stock price has been trading, and they've always been wrong. And yesterday, I guess they were rubbing their hands in glee to some extent with that 10% plus fall, which is astonishing. You know, we fell 40 points yesterday. 100 points was CBA. So without CBA, we'd have been up 60. So not a bad effort yesterday, really, for most of the market. It was just CBA that dragged us down. Today, we're up 10 points, a little bit of recovery in some of those banks. I guess there was a little bit of a buy-the-dip mentality. But as I say, those price targets still being ratcheted down and still a long way away from where CBA are trading. But then again, they have been for, as long as I can remember, to be honest. It's been an extraordinary divergence between what the analysts think and what the market is saying in terms of the share price.
0: Another interesting thing, we know Wall Street's AI stocks have been very much the focus of Wall Street overnight. It was interesting to see the miners on the Australian market directly benefiting from that, things like copper.
1: Yeah, copper's been on an absolute tear in the last couple of weeks. I think it's up 15%, hitting near record highs. So, you know, when you're building data centers, when you're building all this AI technology and the platforms, the infrastructure, you need copper. That's the one thing. And copper prices really have been soaring. And BHP, of course, 32% of its earnings come from copper. Rio is one of the biggest copper producers in the world, along with BHP, with Escondida in South America. So, you know, it's been a great tailwind for both BHP and Rio in this environment. And they've certainly been enjoying it. I think with BHP, I think it's the third day of record highs for BHP. So good news for them. The rest of the mining stocks at the moment, I think there's a little bit of, Trump and Xi happening in terms of the rare earth, because it may be that if they're playing nice and kissing and making up, then rare earths are going to be less of a factor for the US. They might, you know, they might get more from China.
0: Henry Jennings, thank you so much. I've got wind-up music going. I told you it was going to be quick tonight, super quick. Okay. Henry Jennings, thanks so much. I know we're going to chat to you again soon. We've got some live coverage of the Women's State of Origin Game 2 with Continuous Call Team next.
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7: Yes, well done to New South Wales. Celebrations continuing at Suncorp Stadium. The rain seems to be abating somewhat. 14 points to 10. The full-time score there, 11 points to 6. They won game one, and they've wrapped up the series tonight, 14 points to 10. The series moves on to the Gold Coast in a couple of weeks. Won't be a decider, but you can sure there'll be plenty of venom in it. Jai from Doonside, by the way, you are the winner of the Harvey Norman Player of the Match, choosing Jess Sergis. That's who J-Moz chose, and she had a big game, didn't she, Jess Sergis. So again, well done to New South Wales. It should be a huge weekend in Queensland with Magic Round. We'll be up there. Join the boys tomorrow from 7. J-Moz, Piggy and Levy will call the South Sydney and Dolphins game. Then we'll call another few as well. I'll be there tomorrow night, for Saturday night as well, J-Moz, calling that match with you as well. Sienna Williams, as always, thanks for your company tonight. Excellent insight. Enjoy your weekend, J-Moz. I'll see you on Saturday.
8: Sure will.
7: That's about all we've got time for. Trust you've enjoyed it. New South Wales victorious, 14 points to 10. Wrapping up Origin 2.
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3: Good evening, everyone. Welcome along. Welcome to Thursday night. Great call there from the continuous call team, and what an exciting finish to that match with New South Wales prevailing, winning the series. I was just having a look. There is a third match. The NRLW starts on the 2nd of July, and so it is. It's a huge ask to get the girls to go and play at that very, very high level when they haven't been playing regular NRLW, and fantastic. Always in awe of the way they perform, and the Queenslanders devastated, but they'll be trying to make it 2-1 in the next match. We, of course, will bring you that. Now, a shortened version of Camping and Off-Roading tonight. The Duck's not with us for personal reasons. One of his great mates is looking after the program for us. We'll have Wilco with his gig guide, and we've also had tonight pretty big political event with Angus Taylor coming up with his budget reply speech, committing to some pretty significant policies. But the most significant criticism of Angus Taylor is not coming from the Labor Party. It's actually coming from One Nation. We'll give you some of the flavour of that. We'll give you an update and a wrap-up of that after 10 o'clock. We'll have words with Kel Richards, and then our final hour, as part of tomorrow's headlines, we'll also bring you some of how that budget speech was laid out, what the details are, and what the response has been. So it is, of course, a busy Thursday night, and as always, 131873 is the number. You can text us, 0460 873 873. There's no Duck, but we better have his intro.
2: And now on Nights, it's time to duck out there somewhere with the Duck. Thanks to Oz Off-Road Penrith. 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
3: Yes, normally you'd say stepping into some big shoes, but in the case of the Duck, he's stepping into a big hat because he's got a pretty big head. But his mate Vic Widman looking after things tonight. Of course, Vic established Great Divide Tours for 30 years. Ago, more than 30 years ago. He leads tours in four-wheel driving. He knows the inland of Australia and, in fact, four-wheel driving right round the world. Vic, good evening to you.
4: Oh, g'day, John. How are you tonight, mate?
3: Not too bad, mate. Look, we've talked to you periodically, and I do want to get your view, and each week we try and update people on what's going on in Australia, because there's big swathes of the inland covered in water still. And nonetheless, also that changing nature of it. This is when people start to go. You've told us before about the tours you lead overseas. Exotic places like Iceland, where you've gone, but you've just come back from leading four-wheel drive trips through New Zealand, and I've seen some of the images. Spectacular.
4: Yeah. Oh, mate, it is such a fantastic and beautiful country, New Zealand. It's like literally it's for people on the eastern seaboard of Australia, Sydney, etc., Brisbane, Melbourne, it's closer than going to Perth. You know, like it's 3 hours in a plane and you're there, and the whole countryside, South Island, North Island. We've done both on this over the last month. We did a couple of weeks in the South Island, and then we had a little break for a week. I came back home to do a bit of work, and then we flew over, and then we did the North Island. And I tell you what, mate. No wonder they've got such good motor racing drivers. You know, Shane Van Gisbergen and Kai Allen and all those guys, because those roads, I mean, I reckon the thing that would wear out the most in a New Zealand vehicle is its steering.
3: Because
4: road has got 4,000 turns in it, and that's in half a kilometre.
3: Just so people know that these tours you lead, obviously when you go overseas, people don't take their own. When you do them here, people go along with their own vehicle, and then you take them through various places. But when you go overseas, you obviously take people over, and then you lead a trip, and you provide the vehicles. So how many people were with you, and do you need to have some level of skill to be able to do this? Because it sounds to me like I think I'd struggle.
4: Look, mate, well, first of all, just to answer the first question is that, yes, we hire vehicles when we go over there, and we also have a local guide who runs tag-along tours. I've been working with Steve over there in New Zealand now for 16 years, That's how long we've been taking trips there. And he gets us into all of the magic places and the private stations and things like that where the general public can't get. And he has a fantastic arrangement with Hertz, of all people, and allows us to hire the four-wheel drives and allows us to go off-road. So this is not really something that the average Joe Blow can do. It's certainly a privilege that we've been able to, over the years, you know, work with Hertz and get this arrangement happening. And in terms of your question about who can do it, look, that's the whole idea of a tag-along. You could virtually go out and hire a vehicle, be the very first time you've got in a four-wheel drive, and that's our job. Our job is to look after you, explain how the vehicle works and, you know, how the four-wheel drive system works, talk you through the obstacles that we're going, and, you know, people pick up the skills pretty quickly, and everyone just has a ball.
3: Yeah. There's a few things. Every time I talk to you, there's a few issues I really want to get into with you. But New Zealand, they can go to your website, Great Divide Tours, and you've got images up there of this trip and some of those roads, some of those very, very hairy roads. If we come back to the roads we have here, there's a few issues. We've been talking over the last couple of months with the Duck about the question of fuel. Now, people, even if there's fuel there, people are nervous because you don't want to be heading too far inland and worried about being able to get back. So what's your sense of, first of all, how people are feeling and, secondly, what the availability is?
4: Oh, yeah, look, mate, it's been a real issue. And, not, you know, we're in the business of taking people around the countryside. And particularly when it first all started, the Middle East, you know, conflict started, people went very, very quiet in terms of their travel and their bookings, and it was a very quiet period for us. There's no doubt about that. It started to pick up a little bit, which is a bit of a reflection, I guess, on the nervousness over the supply, because obviously that was a big issue about, you know, geez, if I go out there, can I get back?
3: Yeah.
4: And of course the cost of fuel. And fortunately, that has come down a little bit. You know, the government excise that came off has helped, but we've got to be aware that's going to go back on. I think it's the end of June or July or something. Yep. So we're going to see an increase in the fuel costs. And if I just hark back to New Zealand, hey, we were seeing diesel for $4, you know, 10 a litre. So we've got it pretty good here at the moment.
3: Yeah, well, let's hope it lasts. And just in terms of the conversations we've had with Duck, because when you have a lot of rain, and the way we have in this country, there's places that are bone dry, places where there's too much water. When there's a lot of rain, it greens up. You see some amazing things, but there are parts of the country, Birdsville with the Big Red Bash, there's areas where the water's moving across the country very slowly. So that changes where people can and can't go.
4: Oh, look, absolutely. And look, funny you should mention that, because only today I've been designing a trip to go out to Birdsville to help people see what I call the greening of the outback, because, you know, normally the outback is the red centre, and it's normally red sand and red rock everywhere. Currently, it's just all green. There were massive rains in early part of 26, and as you say, many of those areas were flooded. The Simpson Desert itself is still flooded and still closed. They have opened only just this week the section called Widjara National Park, which is the area around the western side of the Simpson, which you can get from Mount Bear into the hot springs of Dalhousie. But the Simpson Desert Conservation Park, which is like in the centre of of Australia, and then the Simpson Desert National Park, which is the Queensland side from the border across to Eyre Creek, all of that is still closed. And mate, like, I've got trips booked for July and for August, and we're not sure, to be honest. We're not sure if we'll be able to get
3: across
4: the desert.
3: Yeah. So people who are doing their own trips, you know, they've decided to, okay, this is the year we're going to go. They need to look at where they can go. And I'm really intrigued. You're actually getting a trip to try and look at the greening of the outback, which, as we've said before, every time it greens up with all the water, it's just subtly different every time, isn't it?
4: Mate, these last 4 years have been really out of the ordinary, because we've had major rains over the last 4 years now. And each year, the desert particularly has been just a complete botanic garden of wildflowers. And as each year goes by, we keep thinking, you know what, if it rains again next year, it's going to be even more flowers, because all those flowers that came up last spring have, you know, flowered and seeded, and, you know, those seeds have gone to the ground, gone to the sand. And then we've copped rain again, and we've had it again this year. And, I mean, seriously, we saw photos of our groups driving through the desert, and it was knee-high in flowers for as far as the eye could see.
3: Incredible.
4: It was absolutely stunning. And to think that it's rained again out there, it is going to be even more, like words can't describe what, how you can imagine driving through a flower bed that is just packed full of, you know, yellow, white, purple flowers, and you're in a desert, the largest parallel sand dune desert in the world.
3: How long does it change, though? Because, I mean, to the extent we can actually place any credence in what we hear, but there is suggestions we might be going into another El Nino, things might get very dry. How quickly does it change, or do you need to get out there now to see what you've just described?
4: Yeah, look, mate, there's so much water in the ground out there that we're going to see the green and the wildflowers. The wildflowers haven't actually started yet. It just, you know, it needs, they're coming into winter. We need to get a little bit of warmer weather, probably around about that July, August period is when we'll start to get the flowers happening. And that's still going to happen. I think anyone could travel out there and certainly get that impact that of that incredible scenery that we're going to have anywhere up for the next 2 or 3 months. Now, they're also talking of a rain event next week. Now, I know we're talking El Ninos, and that's normally dry, but I only saw a thing come through today where up in the Kimberley, the national park, they were telling people to be prepared for being caught for up to 4 to 7 days due to a rain band that is forecast to come through. Now, there's nothing on the radar yet, and that's supposed to come right through Central Australia. So we might see more rain and, unfortunately, more road closures. Those roads that have only just opened may close again, hopefully just for a short period.
3: Incredible.
4: That's just going to top up the water, and it's going to top up the greenery. So, mate, this is going to be a tremendous season, provided
3: You can get there. Just and Vic, look, one other thing, a couple of things I wanted to raise with you. I think when we were speaking to you last year, and you wonder whether you're bashing your hands against a brick wall on this one, at 18 minutes to 10, this is an ongoing issue of having some certification of people when they drive a large vehicle, they tell a van, yep, whatever it is, so that when you do get out there, you've got some training and you know what you're doing. Because at the moment, that's not required, is it?
4: Correct, mate, yeah. And look, it's so relevant. I've just had a young couple turn up here tonight to do their training tomorrow. They've got a 21-foot caravan on the back of a brand-new Prado. And, all up, it'd be 12 metres, 13 metres long. That's pretty similar to a large lorry, not a semi-trailer, but certainly a very large truck. And they're about to head off for a whole year around Australia doing the Great Escape, and good on them for doing that. But more good on them for coming down here, learning how to set up the vehicle, set up the trailer in the van when it's hooked up, how to tow it and how to reverse it. So, you know, they're doing the right thing, but there is no legislation that says you must do that. And, you know, I'm not trying to push my wheelbarrow here. I just find that quite incredible that, you know, you can go and hook a 21-foot caravan on the back of your four-wheel drive with no knowledge about anything, and you're let loose on the road.
3: I asked you the question, Vic, because I know about this, and we've talked about it for a while, and I use myself as an example. I can go, I can get myself a flash new vehicle, I can have the setup that you've just described that they have, and maybe have a year off, and I might get so excited having it, you think, well, I'll just head off slowly, and I'll learn as I go. I reckon that's what a lot of people think, and that's not the way to do it, because you've got no idea what you're doing.
4: Well, no, and, you know, you're on a main road where there's other users. Even if you're going a bit slower, you're going to have trucks and things going past you, creating a wind shift as they go by, and that can make the van start to sway. And if it's not set up properly, you won't be able to stop that swaying, and it can all end up, you know, very sad for everybody. And we see photos every week of vans and four-wheel drives, you know, upside down on a road somewhere. And, look, you know, as I say, I'm not trying to push my wheelbarrow here. I think from a road safety point of view, and given how strong Australia is on road safety, it is really surprising that, you know, someone hasn't said, you know what, I think someone should go through some training if they're going to do something of that nature.
3: All right. Well, look, Vic, I love you that you've stepped in for the Duck tonight. And of course, when the Duck's here, it's a plug-a-thon for all everything, all his products and his name and TV show and everything. So you do Great Divide tours. And the two things you do training for this for people who want to work out how to do this stuff. And then you also lead these tours, which is great. You do them overseas, obviously. You went to Iceland. Yeah, we talked about Iceland. I couldn't believe it when I was looking at some of the images. But the ones you do locally, they sound fantastic, particularly the ones with to look at the greenery this year. Hopefully you'll be able to get there. Have you got any vacancies left at the moment?
4: Well, mate, we're actually putting it out to our customers this evening. So later on tonight, that will go out to our clients, and hopefully we can get... we take 8 vehicles, so it's not a big group. And if it does book out, we'll sort another date. And even just trying to, when you're trying to book, caravan parks or motels or, campgrounds for up to 10 vehicles, a couple of guide vehicles and 8 client vehicles, there's not a lot of people traveling at the moment, but that's been one of our challenges is finding accommodation for everybody. We're looking at June, so it's coming up. It's not far off. But if that kicks off and that works, mate, we'll do it again in July and again in August. So we've got trips all over. We've got trips down in the high country at the moment, a 7-day high country trip taking place. Weekend trips we've had on down in the Snowy Mountains and snowed on them last weekend down there. It was fantastic.
3: Mate, it's been great having you on and having a sensible conversation for one Thursday night. So thank you so much for that, mate. And they can just find everything we've talked about. It's on your website, Great Divide Tours. Is that all they need to have a look at?
4: Yeah, or 4wd.net.au. It's a really simple a website to look up.
3: Easy. 4wd.net.au. Hey, Vic, thanks so much, mate. Have a good night.
4: You too, mate. All the best.
3: There you go, Vic Widman, sitting in the Duck's Trot. He's not here for personal reasons tonight. He'll be back with us next week. But Wilco, his great mate, is going to bring us the gig guide straight after this at 13 minutes to 10 now.
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3: It's a shortened version of Camping and Off-Roading tonight at 10 and a bit minutes to 10. John Stanley with you. Words with Kel Richards after 10. We'll give you a little wrap after 10 of the Angus Taylor budget reply speech, and we'll do more on it later in the program as well. I know Wilco's on the line, so Duck probably wants me to get Wilco to score my reading of this commercial for Optivan, because Optivan, when you're going out and you're travelling particularly inland and you've got all the things that hit the vehicle, this is a ceramic paint protection Optivan, revolutionary, and it protects all those things. 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Let's bring in one of Australia's leading musicians, Dave Wilkins, Wilco's gig guide. Tonight, it'll probably be sensible because Duck's not here. Wilco, good evening.
14: G'day, John. How are you? I was actually wondering when the Duck was going to come and butt in there, but he didn't. So there we go.
3: No, he's off tonight. So look, you'll have to give me a score. What about that? Right. Well, come on.
14: Mate, that was 9.5 out of 10.
3: Thank you very much. Magnificent. Hey. Thank you so much for that. All right. Now, I do want to just quickly talk to you in a moment about something I touched on Monday, because you've got something in the works, and it might be good that we talk about it over the next few weeks when you get the thing rolling. But let's quickly talk about what gigs you've found for us up and down the East Coast.
14: Okay, will do, and I'll start with the right station this week too. So 2CC, our listeners in Canberra and the ACT, Seventh Wonder, the Fleetwood Mac tribute, is at the Queanbeyan Performing Arts Centre tomorrow night. And then Pauline and Tim Campbell bring their electrifying 80s show to Canberra Theatre Centre on Saturday night. Now go to the venue websites, guys, for those ticket information on that, or for the ticket information on those ones. Now, for our friends on 4BC and surrounds, it's All Roads Lead to Blues on Broad Beach. It's an iconic festival, a great lineup, including Ian Moss, Teskey Brothers, Karen Lee Andrews, and the list is as long as your arm. So if you want to go to and hear some blues on Broad Beach is the only place in Australia. But if you want to go hear some country in Brisbane tomorrow night, Rachel for Him is playing at the back Black Bear Lodge, and that's Ticketmaster is the Ticketmaster on that, ticket details on that one, sorry. For our listeners on 2GB, great night tomorrow night at the State Theatre. The Waterboys are playing.
3: Oh,
14: and
3: wow.
14: If anyone remembers, great, really great band. They provide us with one of the best pop songs of all time, I think, Hole of the Moon. Absolutely still love this song. Ella Hooper's the opening act on that one. State Theatre, as I say, 6 p.m. doors. Ticketmaster is the ticket provider on that one as well. We talk about Rose Carleo a lot on the program. Rose Carleo Band is launching their new album, 42 Days. Saturday night at Marrickville Bowling Club. I was really lucky enough to hear that album this week. It is so good. It's incredible. So if you can support Rose Carleo at Marrickville Bowling Club, that would be great. And I did have a cheerio from Richard, the double pass winner from the MySex show last week at Mary's Underground. He said he was really grateful for the tickets. He felt like he was in a time capsule and went straight back to 1979. So that was a great one.
3: Yeah. Now, We've actually got a really, really special guest on only fans tomorrow night. But before we do that, I just want you to quickly tell me. I've only got a short time because we've got a short program tonight here, and this is something we'll talk about in the weeks ahead. But we have got this app that you've set up, GigPig. It's going to develop over the weeks ahead, but it's fantastic because it means you can get on the app, you can see where there's a show near you, what genre, and it's good for people looking for shows and for venues that want to advertise their shows, and for bands as well.
14: Well, the thing is, John, like the whole creation of it was, and you're right, it's called GigPig. It's a location-based entertainment app. You download it via Apple or Android. And the thing is, it's been so difficult just for me to, well, on the gig guide here on the Thursday nights, to find the correct information for what's going on in and around Sydney and in and around Brisbane and Canberra. So it is, and I love to talk to you about it and to the listeners in depth about it over the coming weeks, because I really think it's going to revolutionise things, and it's going to be so easy. You download it, and if all the venues, I hope, will come on board, yep, that we support here on the show every Thursday night, and all the musicians that really want to be promoted get on board and get behind it, I think it's going to be really great for the industry.
3: Yeah, look, people can have a look at it. You can see the app, but it's going to be developing in the weeks ahead, and you want performers, particularly venues, and it means wherever you might be, you think, all right, well, I want to see what's close to, you know, within a reasonable drive. I'm looking for some jazz, looking for some rock, whatever it might be, and then you put it in and you see what's available. It's terrific.
14: It is, and like I'm always on the road to imagining acts around the country, and I might find myself in Hobart or Adelaide or something like that any given day of the week, and I've got no idea what's on. And I go to the What's On pages, and usually a council page, and you're looking through jacaranda festivals and stuff like that, so it's very difficult.
3: Okay, mate, it's called GigPig. You can find it there. It's the Australian GigPig that you've set up. It's going to be developing in the weeks ahead, so if there are venues or artists or anyone that thinks that's their thing, go and have a look, and we'll do more on it in the weeks ahead. And
14: good on you, John.
3: And young Lane Pittman, who is on The Voice, he's a huge country star now. He's been at Stagecoach in the US. He's my guest tomorrow night.
14: Fantastic.
3: On John Stanley's Only Fans, and he's a fanatical bulldog, the poor kid. But while you hear his story, he's fantastic. So talented.
14: Wow. The star's just rising and rising.
3: Incredible. Yeah. So. All right. Let's talk soon. Thank you, mate.
14: You bet. Thanks, John.
3: There he is.
13: Start your weekend the right way with Luke Grant.
15: Welcome to a sparkling, picture-perfect morning.
13: Luke Grant.
16: There you go, Luke. 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
17: 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How are you?
15: 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How are you, mate?
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3: Got a couple more music tips for you today, plus a report on what's happened tonight in Canberra, and lots more after this.
1: Got a smart speaker? 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
2: Riddell. Australian workers would be $1,000 better off under a $22 billion plan announced in the opposition's budget reply. Federal politics reporter Nelson Scott.
18: Liberal leader Angus Taylor has responded to Tuesday's budget, outlining his economic vision for the nation. Mr. Taylor claims as wages rise, workers are pushed into higher tax brackets, limiting their buying power. To counter this, the opposition is proposing all tax thresholds become automatically indexed to inflation. The policy would commence with the bottom two tax brackets in 2028 before being expanded to all income earners from 2032. Mr. Taylor claims it would make the majority of workers $1,000 better off over 4 years.
24: Australians will be rewarded, keep more and get ahead.
18: But Senior Government Minister Claire O'Neill claims the policy hasn't been thought through.
25: What they got was uncosted nonsense.
18: The opposition is also pledging to create a future generations fund to help pay down debt and build infrastructure. Nelson Scott, Canberra.
2: A young woman accused of coordinating a foiled plot to kill a high-profile Sydney gangland figure is being warned she will face the same penalties as those on the ground. The 23-year-old was arrested over her alleged connection to a kill car involved in a pursuit last month. Police allege she was hired by senior members of an organised crime group to plan the attack. Detective Superintendent Jason Box says being behind the scenes is no less of a crime.
26: Their acts constitute, under the definition of the law, their principal offenders, and they will be charged with the same offences as those that actually fire the shots. So they're serious offences carrying, you know, 25 years or more, so they really need to consider what they're doing.
2: A Melbourne teenager who carried out a two-month crime spree, including anti-Semitic attacks and mowing down a cyclist while on bail, will not be prosecuted due to her age. The 14-year-old walked free with a clear record after the prosecution withdrew 109 charges. Her lawyer had indicated he would argue she was too young to know her actions were wrong. At the time, the allegations against her were deemed so serious she was refused bail twice. The Electoral Commission of Queensland is urging residents of the Stafford area to vote early. A by-election is currently being held after the electorate's independent MP Jimmy Sullivan passed away last month. Voting is open from 8am to 6pm tomorrow at centres that can be found on the Electoral Commission Queensland website. Coles is expected to pay tens of millions of dollars in penalties after the federal court ruled the supermarket giant misled shoppers. While price increases were found to be legitimate, the judge ruled they were not sustained for long enough for the subsequent discounts to be considered genuine. In finance, one Australian dollar is buying 72.4 US cents.
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2: The Blues have clinched the 2026 Women's State of Origin Series with a 14-10 win over Queensland at Suncorp Stadium. Dolphins coach Christian Wolfe is confident his players can handle rampaging Rabbitohs star Latrell Mitchell. Wolfe backing his centre Jack Bostock to get the job done on Mitchell in tomorrow night's NRL clash at Suncorp Stadium.
27: And you've seen over the last couple of weeks, you know, he's made a big difference to us. So, you know, it's not about him going out and trying to stop Latrell. He's got to go out and play his own game, and you know, he's got plenty of strengths to his game too, so it's a great little match.
2: In the AFL, at three-quarter time, Geelong lead Brisbane 96-66. And former Australian Test batsman Marcus North has made history after being confirmed as England men's new national selector. That's the latest in news and sport.
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2: Partly cloudy this evening with showers and light winds getting down to 14 degrees overnight. More showers tomorrow. Top temperatures of 22 degrees on the coast and in the west. Looking ahead, a shower or two Saturday getting to 23 degrees. Showers on Sunday with another top of 23. A shower or two Monday, 24. The same again Tuesday and 22 degrees. Wednesday, another shower or two and a top of 22.
17: Now it's back to John Stanley, right across Australia.

0: and obstinate and doesn't really. That's surprising. Yep.
1: The idea of an obstinate politician amazes you, doesn't it?
0: Graham has this one where we talk about, see, I throw expressions around. He says, for instance, something peters out. So you talk about, oh, this has been going very strong. Well, it's now petered out where is that the best way to put it? It's petered out. That's what he's talking
1: about. It does mean to run out.
0: Yeah,
1: it goes back to 1844. It's started off again as American slang.
0: Mm-hmm.
1: Now, where the Americans got it from, I don't know. One suggestion is that it comes from a French expression, which they think was a way of saying something fizzled out. So how fizzled out,
0: petered
1: out in French, I don't know, but that's the suggestion.
0: Okay. All right. Let me go to Steve, because I actually used this term earlier tonight in relation to what we're doing tonight. Steve, hello. What did you want to ask about?
2: Well, you opened a program saying open slather.
0: Yeah, open and slather.
2: And I was just wondering what the slather is.
1: Open slather started off as a slang way of talking about, again, it started in French, to slip or slide or slosh. So if you're giving someone open slather, you're basically giving them permission to slip, slide and slosh all over the place.
0: Mm.
1: So that's where it comes from. And it is one of those almost onomatopoeic words.
0: Yeah.
1: If you say slather, you think, yes, I understand. You mean slip, slop, a splash all over the place.
0: Yeah. In the same way, you talk about someone is sloshed, as in drunk.
1: Yes.
0: That's on a, you know, they're
1: they're all over the place.
0: When, if I say someone's hammered, everyone knows what I mean, don't they? They've hammered.
1: Yeah.
0: They've had a lot to drink. Everyone know what that means? I would have thought so. Hammered.
1: Yes.
0: I love that. The unemployment went to about the dole, D-O-L-E.
1: Yep.
0: So they talk about people being on the dole, which is the unemployment benefit, which we call now job seeker.
1: Yep.
0: So, where did that come from? Is it something we use? Is it English? US?
1: Very old English. It came from a Germanic source word. It's actually related to our word deal. So it always meant, dividing something up, giving something up, out. So if you go back to more than a thousand years when the Anglo-Saxons spoke Old English, that's what it meant. So a part or division of something was to deal it out or dole it out. So all the extensions of the word have come from that, and it is related to our word deal, and it comes from the same Germanic source.
0: All right. It's 26 minutes to 11. I'll take a break here. We've got just a slightly shorter version of Words and Language with Kel, but we've already gone off onto some tangents tonight, which I always enjoy. I'm actually going to ask you just a little bit of the history of this radio network shortly.
1: Oh, okay.
0: You and I were part of something that I think has been brought to the fore again today, and I think you can probably fill people in on just how big it was, but I do need to do some abduct commercials or I'll be in trouble. Blue Lagoon Beach Resort, Shelley Beach. 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It's in bushland. 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Only holiday park on the central coast with that beachfront location, and they've got studios, family bands, garden cabins, beachside caravans, campers, tent sites. A beautiful, beautiful spot, Blue Lagoon Beach Resort. 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
0: We're talking words and language here with Kel Richards at 21 minutes to 11. Don't forget, of course, auswords.com.au is his website. Kel and I were just talking about, We've had 4BC's birthday last year. There was also 2CC's birthday. They're all big milestone birthdays. 2GB's big milestone 100 comes up in August. So we've been celebrating
1: this
0: birthdays.
1: This year.
0: So we've been celebrating birthdays across our network.
1: Yes, yep.
0: But I thought I'd just raise this because you and I were both working at 2GB in 1983, and they've announced today Australia's going to have a serious pitch at the America's Cup. But we've got arguably the best sailors in the world, people like Tom Slingsby, who've kind of missed out because we haven't been going, and they've been sailing other people's boats.
1: Yep.
0: So he's going to be heading up this.
1: So when did we win? It was about 40 years ago?
0: It was 83.
1: 83.
0: It was 1983.
1: So that's 43 years ago.
0: Yeah, that's right. And you know, younger people probably don't appreciate the whole country was caught up in this because the Americans had never been beaten and they'd cheated and they'd changed the rules to keep the thing. And then we'd had so many goes through the 70s. It was James Hardy went over there and it was, I think, Frank Packer.
1: Can I just say the radio coverage was really important because there was not live television coverage in those days. And there was a bloke who was in America as a correspondent for
0: John
1: TGB, John Radler. And John ended up doing a live commentary on the last race because it was very narrow. It was quite a close win in the end. And people around him who were part of the Australian crew kept shouting, "We're there, we're there, we're there." But it was really, really close. Yep. And John was the first person to use on air an expression which was common among sports broadcasters in America, but had not been heard here until 1983. John said, "It's not over till the fat lady sings."
0: That's
1: so
0: right.
1: We have to wait until they get there.
0: And when they cross the line, he says, said Stand Up Australia, that's Stand right. Up Australia, and that's gone into the, it's gone into the lexicon.
1: It's so it's a classic piece of radio. Yeah. I worked with John some years later. He came back to Australia and he did Drive Time here on 2GB some time. Lovely man, and he was a really nice bloke to work with.
0: Yes, he was a long-standing reporter in the United States, but I just wanted to mention it because people of a certain vintage remember it, but the whole country was up all night listening to what was going on, and the fact that we have the, it's annoyed me because I've known nothing about sailing, but I do know we've got the best sailors in the world with those innate skills to pick wind shifts, and to have them involved with an Australian crew, I think that's fantastic.
1: So let's wait and see if we can do it again.
0: I hope so. All right, let me go through here if we can. Someone's suggesting Peter Doubt could have come from putting.
1: No, it definitely comes from a French word. Sorry.
0: Yep.
1: And it, for some reason, the lexicographers thinks it's related to the word saltpeter. But I presume that's to do with the chemistry of saltpeter and how that particular salt behaves. Mm-hmm. And it's chemistry and it's beyond me.
0: Yep. Touch wood, the old thing where you say, you know, yeah, I touch wood and you go like that and you hit your head.
1: It goes back to an ancient superstition, very old superstition, that there were spirits that dwelt in trees, pre-Christian superstition. The Greeks called the spirits that lived in trees dryads is what they called them. So the idea was if you touch a tree, then you are getting the spirit's blessing on what it is you want to do. Hence people, you know, will touch something which is wood or tap their forehead on the, you know, the joking suggestion they have a wooden head.
0: Yep. Interesting. All right. So, and look, there's so many coming. Oh, I can't believe it. So, this comes up, I reckon, every 3 months, and I always forget which way it is. So it's from one of our regulars, Roz, and it's to the south. It's for the south of Sydney, and it's Jervis Bay.
1: Yes. Okay. The English pronunciation is Jarvis. Mm. When the Navy set up a major base there, they asked for the pronunciation to become Jervis because I gather that it was named after a British admiral and he pronounced his name Jervis, which the Navy knew and therefore they wanted his pronunciation to apply. Mm. But Jarvis is more common for that name in England.
0: Yeah. So, because every time it comes up, I get people, I just say Jervis Bay.
1: Yeah.
0: That's what I say.
1: You and I grew up saying Jervis Bay.
0: I did say that.
1: And I always say Jervis Bay.
0: I don't
1: think
0: it necessarily matter if anyone...
1: Well, you might be court-martialed by the Navy, that's all.
0: All right, okay, fine. Fantastic. Now, we were talking about boondoggles.
1: Yes.
0: And one of those other wonderful expressions is pork barrelling, where, you know, we have, you're pouring money into the seats where you think you're going to win.
1: The story is it comes from the 1830s in America, and it comes from the idea of someone at a backwoods polling booth who's a candidate standing there with a barrel of salted pork, giving out free handouts of salted pork to voters as they go in to vote in order to purchase their vote. The interesting thing is it never happened. It only turned up in a comic short story, a funny short story, written in the style we now associate with someone like Mark Twain. Mm. It was a funny short story published in a newspaper in America in about 1834. And for some reason, the short story caught on and the idea caught on. And so the expression pork barreling was coined to describe something which had never actually happened.
0: Yeah. But see, this is again, in some another example of pork barreling. They're pouring all this money into this seat.
1: Yeah.
0: Someone would be entitled, like Dylan's 2021. Is that right, Dylan? I hate to use you as my, but Dylan would be entitled to go, well, what does that mean? I mean, have you heard that expression? You know what pork barreling is, where they're trying to buy votes and pour all this money into a seat. But if you could be entitled to say, well, I've never heard that expression. What does it mean?
1: Sooner or later, everyone learns it the way we learned it from the context.
0: Yeah.
1: And we didn't know when we were young. Yeah. And the story I've just told you, not a lot of people know, but that is the origin of it.
0: I'd never heard that one. That's why things like grandfathering, which you use them all the time, I'm still trying to think of my replacement for it. I mightn't have it tonight. I'm looking at some of the ones you've had. So much stuff comes in, of course, through your website and correspondence we have from listeners. I like dumbbell. It's just that old-fashioned, this bloke's a dumbbell. I love dumbbell, which is, well, I know what a dumbbell is at the gym.
1: Well, it's a short bar with a couple of weights at the end and used in exercises. They are so named because originally, I mean, the name goes back to 1688, so it's very old. And when they first appeared, they were thought to be, the weights at the end were thought to look like bells. But they were called dumbbells because the bells did not ring. They did not make a noise. Therefore, they were dumb. And then, so that's the way it began. Around about 1918, in America, we're back to America again.
0: Yeah.
1: Simply because of the fact that the word dumb is used for people who are a bit stupid in America, they picked it up and they started calling people who were stupid dumbbells.
0: Yeah.
1: But it started off naming the exercise implement, and the exercise implement was a bell that was silent and never rang.
0: It's an interesting thing because you look at the, if you call someone a dumbbell, it's kind of, you're doing it in a benign way.
1: In a jocular way. Whereas, you're being whimsical about it, not serious.
0: Yeah, you say, you're a moron. Now that's pretty definitive, I would have thought.
1: There are safe words like you're a goose or you're a dumbbell, which aren't as strong or as offensive as that. And it's one of that group of words.
0: Yeah. And we have gone through this a few times where goose becomes pejorative. We've had people debate dog. Why is someone a dog when dogs are beautiful? Then there's this other one, dead as a doornail. So you say, oh, yeah, dead as a doornail.
1: Yeah.
0: And then you think, what is that? What is a doornail and why is doornail different to a nail anywhere else?
1: Well, the expression almost certainly exists because of the alliteration, the two Ds, dead and doornail. People could have said as dead as a nail. But there is a theory that if you imagine those old-time doors, Middle Ages, big, heavy wooden doors with huge nails hammered through them, a bit like spikes, and when they were hammered through to the other side, the end of it was hammered over flat into the timber. Those nails became dead. You could no longer pull them out and reuse them. So they were dead nails. So dead as a doornail does make sense.
0: Very good. Natasha sent you a note about my youngest daughter, 14 now, says anyways as opposed to anyway. So they go anyway, and she's anyways.
1: Yeah.
0: Thoughts?
1: Yeah. It is actually listed in the Oxford.
0: Oh, no.
1: Yeah, it's really there.
0: Poor Natasha.
1: They say, the Oxford says, it's a colloquial or, quote, informal version of any way. Its use can be traced back through the centuries to Middle English. These days, it's most commonly what Oxford calls a regional use. And particularly original use in the United States. In other words, it's one of these things which makes you sound illiterate. So you wouldn't use it these days. There was a time in Middle English when it would have been thought to be correct English. That has long ceased to be the case. It sounds wrong, and if you don't want to be thought of as having a low IQ and be badly educated, you don't do it these
0: days. Very good. And this is in the spirit of this segment. So Greg was saying successive and consecutive. So successive and consecutive, are they interchangeable or is there a subtle difference there?
1: It's very subtle. They are very, very close in meaning. Successive basically means one coming after the other, while consecutive means following continuously. So you can see the meanings are really, really close. Now, perhaps, and this is me just saying perhaps successive implies a series of separate items, while consecutive suggests something a bit more continuous and closely related. But I say perhaps because they are so close in meaning that it's really hard to distinguish between them.
0: Hmm. Okay, and this one from Anne, gag, as in it's a gag as opposed to a joke.
1: Why do we call jokes gags?
0: Yeah. So while you're having a look at that, Thursday nights we do try and ease ourselves into the weekend because it's our last night of the week. We do have to dive back into the politics in the next hour, but I do want to raise one with you, Kel, in a moment. I'm selling shivers up the spine if I think about it.
1: Right. Okay.
0: No, it goes to the core debate over the last 2 days. So, do you say, well, when I said that, I was wrong, and now I've changed my mind, or do you say, we've changed our position. it's just the subtlety of saying, you know, we've changed our position.
1: Yeah. Okay. There are political ramifications which are not part of the language. In terms of a language, basically all they're saying is we've changed our minds. To say we've changed our position is the same as saying I've changed my mind. Yep. That's all it is. Yep. It's a slightly inflated word. It sounds like someone who's talking as if they're a management person. It's corporate talk. Yeah. It's really, in that sense, I dislike it intensely, I'd rather plainer language was used. But it basically says, we promised you we wouldn't do this, and we've changed, so there you are, put up with it.
0: I want to pass that a bit, but we'll do it after the break, because it's an interesting one, because you can imagine they would have workshopped what they're going to say and what phrase they're going to use. And they should we say we're sorry? Should we say we've changed our mind? They would have gone through all of the different terms. So I want to run a couple past you if I can. We can pretend we're sitting in the room advising.
1: Okay.
0: At 10 to 11 here.
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0: 6 to 11. Look, it's been a very busy night. We've only a few minutes left here, but Kel and I were just talking about if you're going to do a 180, because people often say 360, which means you come back to the same position. If you're going to do a 180 on something, how do you then explain it this week they're saying, well, we've changed our position.
1: It depends on the context. I mean, in a business office or in a sporting club or something, you'd simply talk about changing your opinion. I'm sorry, I've thought about this and I think I was wrong and I now think that. The problem is in a political context, it becomes harder if you used it in a campaign.
0: Yeah.
1: If it wasn't in a campaign, if early in your government you think, oh, this is a good idea, and later change your mind, it doesn't matter. But if you say it in a campaign as a promise, then you're putting yourself in a different position. Mm. So John Howard recognised this, and he said he changed his mind about GST, and he said, I'll take it to the next election, and you can decide.
0: Yep.
1: So the problem that the Prime Minister and Jim Chalmers have is they actually have a mandate not to change negative gearing, not to change the capital gains tax. They have no mandate to change it. So the problem is not changing your mind. The problem is actually going to an election with the opposite point of view.
0: Yeah.
1: That's really, really hard to get out of.
0: Yeah.
1: And even people who think it's a good change can see that they don't look good.
0: Of course. And it's interesting because I know that John Howard said GST's dead and buried and won't be happening, but everyone knew he'd always, well, most of the politicians in Canberra always believed the GST was a good idea, but he then said, well, look, I'm going to take it to the people and put it to an election, and that's what you do. You take it to the people and put it to an election, and that's always now been the mantra. If you're going to do something like this, and even that's the
1: right.
0: Problem, yes.
1: And if you put the opposite point of view at an election, and then switch, as you said, 180 degrees, you've got a problem. You've got a credibility problem. So it's a dangerous thing to do. It'll be interesting to see how it pans out.
0: Yeah.
1: They're counting on the fact that there is no opposition. There's just a fractured opposition.
0: Well,
1: and they'll get away with it.
0: The problem, as you heard earlier, is that that One Nation's coming in there and saying, hey, that's all our policies. So that's the difficulty they've got, is that Barnaby and Pauline say, well, they're our policies. So we'll see how this pans out over the next few days. Kel, it's been a shortened version tonight. We've had a lot of news we've had to get through. I think we've covered some really interesting subjects.
1: We have, actually, in a short space of time, covered a lot.
0: All right, so you and I doing this again next week.
1: We will. Next
0: anything
1: week.
0: You want to ask Kel or argue with him about, please shoot it through via that fantastic website, auswords.com.au, and we will talk again next week.
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0: It's a Thursday night. A lot happening on the political front. We'll just bring you a wrap-up of all the reaction to Angus Taylor's response to the budget after this.
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8: Good evening, I'm Alex Riddell. The opposition has confirmed 17 welfare benefits will be restricted to Australian citizens. Liberal leader Angus Taylor has made the announcement as part of his budget reply speech. It would mean permanent residents waiting to become citizens would not be eligible for payments except healthcare. Mr Taylor has told Parliament the changes would save the budget billions of dollars.
9: I announced that a coalition government will reserve the NDIS and 17 different welfare programs, including JobSeeker, Youth Allowance and the Family Tax Benefit, for Australian citizens only, and save taxpayers billions.
8: The opposition has also announced a plan to index tax brackets to inflation in a bid to give workers more money in their pocket. A Future Generation Fund would also be established to help pay down the nation's debt and improve infrastructure, especially in the regions. A doctor has been charged with assaulting multiple patients over almost 40 years at his Sydney practice. The 70-year-old was taken into custody following a search of his practice at Waterloo. It's alleged he sexually assaulted four patients between November 1998 and March this year. A 14-year-old girl has walked free from 109 charges following a two-month crime spree in Melbourne. The charges were dropped because of her age. She was 13 at the time and police were unable to prove that she knew what she was doing was wrong. Former Victorian Magistrate Tony Parsons says she will not be granted the benefit of the doubt if she offends again.
11: Once they hit 14, then they're treated by the criminal law as normal people. They don't get the benefit of that.
8: WA police are continuing to investigate after the suspicious death of a woman in Perth's north. It's believed a man left the woman's body with paramedics in Joondalup before taking off. Police took a 35-year-old man into custody for questioning. After searching his home, they've charged him with several drug and weapon-related offences. No charges have been laid in connection to the woman's death. Master Builders Queensland report the state is facing an annual shortfall of 19,000 construction workers. The industry say they need to hone their focus on recruiting apprentices and retaining workers. Deputy Chief Executive Michael Hopkins says builders are also under further strain from surging fuel prices.
29: That really has hit the building and construction industry hard because it means not only is transport costs higher, many of the building products themselves actually cost higher. And we know in an industry where we work under fixed price contracts, builders can't really pass those costs on. So their margins are being squeezed at the moment and they're already working on very small margins.
8: In finance, one Australian dollar is buying 72 US cents.
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8: In the AFL, Geelong have had a 41-point win over Brisbane at the Gabba. The Cats 17-15-117 to Brisbane's 11-10-76 in the grand final rematch. Sean Manor with 5 goals for the Cats. The Blues have won the 2026 Women's State of Origin Series after a 14-10 win over Queensland at Suncorp Stadium. Tegan Berry and Jessie Southwell produced a pair of try-saving tackles to help New South Wales claim the series. Master coach Wayne Bennett is throwing his support behind the intimidating Campbell Graham for for a State of Origin call-up. Graham is one of the contenders for a Blues wing spot in the series opener. And months after becoming an Australian citizen, American-born Bryce Cotton will make his Boomers debut. That's the latest in news and sport.
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8: Partly cloudy this evening with showers and light winds getting down to 14 degrees overnight. More showers tomorrow. Top temperatures of 22 degrees on the coast and in the west. Looking ahead, a shower or two Saturday getting to 23 degrees. Showers on Sunday with another top of 23. A shower or two Monday, 24. The same again Tuesday and 22 degrees. Wednesday, another shower or two and a top of 22.

0: Yeah, I haven't got the front page of the Courier Mail tonight this early, but I do know they're going to be obviously giving a very big kick along to Magic Round and the Women's Origin last night. There's also a story for those of you in Queensland, in far north Queensland. There was a horrific bus crash. This was on the Bruce Highway. This is on far north Queensland. Happened this afternoon. It was a coach service operated by a Flicks bus partner, and it rolled, left the road, and rolled onto its side. 29 people on board. Obviously, quite a few people would have been injured, but one passenger's died. Others have been injured, and so that sounds like a horrific crash. You'll hear more about that one tomorrow. The Telegraph in Sydney, they're continuing the campaign against the changes to negative gearing capital gains tax. They've done some numbers showing that mum and dad investors in Western Sydney will be some of the hardest hit by the budget changes. It says 74% of landlords in the city's major growth corridors use negative gearing. And experts say suburban battlers are being deprived of future foothold on the property ladder. So it says Jim Wax, the West's budget hammers suburban battlers. They've exhumed Reg Reagan for a preview of Magic Round. He's there. So that's there on the front page of the Telegraph. Sydney Morning Herald, they're detailing what are some quite sweeping powers the minister's going to have, the health minister, to try and rain down the spending on the National Disability Insurance Scheme. It says the minister will have sweeping powers to make mass cuts to budgets or therapies and enable automated decision-making to try and cut spending by $38 billion over the next 4 years. This is the NDIS, and there was a bill introduced into the Parliament today requiring people to have exhausted all other treatment options before they're considered permanently impaired to enter the scheme. So these are some of the tough measures that are coming in to try and pull the spending back. That's going to be fascinating to see how that pans out in the days ahead. They've got a preview also of the tax fight with Anthony Albanese. Personally insisted on protecting existing negative gearing investors. A change critics say will entrench asset owners' wealth as the opposition pledges a tax-back guarantee for voters. That's the way they're marketing the change that they're proposing, quite a radical change, that is tax indexation. So the tax scales are going to be indexed according to inflation, and they're going to phase that in over 4 years. I'll give you the detail of that shortly. It's on the front page of The Australian. But I do want to bring you this one. This is the Melbourne Age newspaper, because we know the Victorian government is on the nose, and they've got scandals everywhere. Now, Nick McKenzie and Lachlan Abbott have this story. They've been doing this ongoing investigation of the construction sector in Victoria. So listen to this. It says a company that secured huge contracts as the leading women-led supplier of female workers on Labor's Big Build, that's what they call it there, is owned by a serial male domestic violence abuser, was managed by a male drug trafficker, also accused of family violence, with deep links to bikies and violent criminals. Now, they talk about this company called, it's a labour hire company, Women in Construction, supplying female workers, up to 250 workers on multiple big build rail and road projects. They generate an estimated $2.5 million a week. They've got lots of endorsements from various organisations about women and equity and all the rest of that. This is Women in Construction. This is the policy. It's got the backing and input of the CFMEU and other contractors. But a major investigation done by The Age says Women in Construction was used as a vehicle for underworld figures and bikies to place their relatives, friends and associates on big build products, with the firm even taking directives to employ select staff from bikie gang leaders with violent reputations. Firm separately engaged with gangland veteran Mick Gatto to try and win contracts from a big build subcontractor. So they're saying, owned by a serial male domestic violence abuser, managed by a male drug trafficker. And you just wonder, these stories come out every week. Will it make a difference? Let's wait and see. That one's on the front page of The Age. And the Australian newspaper talks about the tax cut war, because Angus Taylor has talked about tax indexation that will come in from 28-29, the bottom two tax rates, tax scale. So as your wages go up, inflation goes up, you move up into a higher tax scale. They're going to index the bottom two tax scales. So they'll be indexed to inflation initially, the bottom two. And so 85% of workers, they'll get about $250 in tax break that first year, but then it'll be $1,000 over the first 4 years, and then they pledge to index all the tax scales ultimately. It costs costs a lot of money because it means that governments don't get as much tax, so they then have to find savings elsewhere and trim their cloth to work out how they live on what they can pull through the door. And in the past, when tax indexation has been proposed, it's usually proposed in concert with a broadening of the GST and lowering of income tax rates overall. It is going to be a fascinating conversation. You heard earlier that in certainly the terms of immigration, One Nation's saying, well, that's our policies. And I think One Nation, if you look at their, and there's not a huge amount of detail, but they have pledged to cut income tax, and quite a few of the other economic changes that have been outlined by the coalition are actually mirrored in the One Nation policy. So they are getting closer and closer together. Question is are they going to get really close? We'll see in the days ahead. And again, the Financial Review, having covered the Taylor bid to rebuild the tax system and overhaul it. It's a very ambitious plan. They also have this one from Philip Khoury. Cost of running the Albanese government's public service has blown out by nearly $20 billion over the next 4 years. And the number of bureaucrats will continue to rise next year despite departments handing out thousands of voluntary redundancies. The overrun, the cost overrun in the public sector chews up more than half of the nearly $38 billion savings the government expects to achieve from its changes to the NDIS. So they might save nearly $40 billion if they go ahead with what they've planned from the NDIS, but half of that's going to be taken up with a nearly $20 billion blowout in the public service. So that's the front page of the Financial Review. So some fascinating stuff there. Let's see how the next day pans out and how people react, particularly to the events in Parliament tonight. 22 past 11 is the time right now.
1: 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Lifeblood. 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
0: 25 and a half minutes past 11. We mentioned, for those political nerds, the slow end of Keir Starmer's continuing, the Prime Minister there, the Health Secretary Wes Streeting, for those

0: where you were going.
1: And then,
0: yeah.
1: And then the ghost will appear.
0: Right, I'll be playing the part of Patrick Swayze.
1: That's
0: okay.
1: Right.
0: Okay. Tonight, our Peeping Tom is, I don't want to make fun of your favourite film, our Peeping Tom is Will Anderson, and we're going to talk about The Gruen Factor.
1: Wow, okay, yep. Very good.
0: And
1: right.
0: Also Behind the Song, which is the segment that we do, we're going to speak to Shane Howard about the Goanna song.
1: Wow, okay,
0: Solid
1: very
0: Rock.
1: Good.
0: And you'll be very excited about this. I'm also going to speak to a professor in robotics, because on Sunday in Brisbane, they're going to have, they're entering a robot in a fun run that they've built to see how it goes.
1: Mm.
0: So that's going to be really fun.
1: Very good.
0: Yeah.
1: Right.
0: So a lot going on.
1: So much coming up. All right, I'm looking forward to that. That's Paranormal Friday.
0: Yep.
1: Coming up, and then I'll talk to you next week, will I?
0: I look forward to
1: that.
0: So.
1: There he is, the great Phil O'Neill.
0: Go the Dragons.
1: Provided he survives Paranormal Friday at 28 to 12.
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1: Every Thursday we have a little consult with my friend Dr. Ross Walker ahead of his show coming up this weekend, Healthy Living. Ross, good evening.
12: John, lovely to talk to you, mate.
1: Now, let's kick off with a few things. This is obviously the ongoing question of Alzheimer's, dementia, these conditions that we're dealing with. And so you've got something on that in relation to diabetes and diet, yep, as well?
12: We're calling Alzheimer's disease type 3 diabetes. And the reason is there's a very strong link between obesity and Alzheimer's disease. And they've done a lot of work on this now to find that there's a common link between all of this. These little things in every cell called the mitochondria. Now, the mitochondria are there to produce energy. So if you don't have energy, nothing moves. You don't have energy in your car, the car doesn't move. We don't have the sun, the world doesn't exist. And we need mitochondria to create energy in our body. And what they're finding out is that people with obesity damage their mitochondria, so they don't produce as good energy, and that then damages the brain because they're not getting the right energy in the brain. So that's the thing we're talking about now, is the brain also becomes insulin resistant, like all type 2 diabetics are insulin resistant, and the brain needs a certain amount of insulin for it to work properly. So I'll be talking about all this stuff and also bringing in the fact that we've been told for so long, John, we shouldn't eat eggs, we should eat eggs, we shouldn't eat cheese, we should eat cheese. Two big studies have come out in the last week. One showed 40,000 people tracked over 15 years, those who had at least 5 eggs a week had about a 27% reduction in Alzheimer's disease. And that's because especially the yolk of the egg has a thing called choline that's very good for the brain. Also has stuff called lutein and zeaxanthin, also good for the brain. And another study a few weeks ago, 28,000 people over 25 years, those who had about 50 grams or a couple of pieces of full-fat cheese a day had a significant reduction in dementia. So when I hear all these people talk about, Alzheimer's disease is just bad luck and there's nothing you can do about it, yes, there is a gene called APOE4 that gives you a marked increased risk for Alzheimer's disease. So, for example, Chris Hemsworth has 2 copies of this APOE4 gene, and he's doing something really important about it to make sure he doesn't get dementia as he gets older. And that's the thing. You find out early and you do all the preventative stuff to make sure you don't get the problem.
1: All the things you need. Now, omega-3 supplements and a link to cognitive decline, what is this?
12: A bit like we were just talking about. The really bad study came out in the Journal of Prevention of Alzheimer's Disease suggesting that omega-3 supplements led to faster cognitive decline over 5 years. But there's a thing called reverse causation, John, which is where people who are thinking that they're losing their cognitive skills start doing things like taking omega-3 supplements. So it's not the fact that the omega-3 supplements are causing the problem. It's the other way around. It's the fact that you feel that you're not as sharp and you think, well, what can I do to try and reverse that? And people have heard that omega-3s are very good for the brain, which I believe they are. So I'll be refuting this study on Sunday night.
1: Looking forward to that. Now, just broadly, how we track what's happening with our bodies, and we're talking about wearables. So this would be the things we have, what, Apple Watches, all the little things we have. Is that what we're talking about here?
12: Well, sort of. I'm talking about the benefits of Apple Watches, the Fitbit, and even this thing called continuous glucose monitoring, where you can measure your sugar all throughout the day, and the app talks to your mobile phone. But this is a real breakthrough out of the University of Singapore, Seoul National University, and University of Tokyo, where they've now developed this skin ECG. So it's a little patch you put over the skin. You don't need batteries, you don't need phones, and it basically can record a continuous ECG. So we're just moving into the era of continual monitoring of many things. Now, again, I always say we should be smelling the roses, not analysing them, but it is important in many cases to use some sort of self-monitoring so you know what's going on. So I tell a lot of my patients, get yourself a blood pressure machine and a couple of times a week check your blood pressure, and it's good if you're a diabetic to have this continuous glucose monitoring. But if you're getting palpitations or some cardiac issues, I think this new skin ECG is going to be a big deal.
1: Yeah. I don't know what you've done to me, because a moment ago I was just thinking, should I say, well, you just told us that yolks are good for you, so how about a couple from you?
12: Now,
1: don't tell me you were going to go down that path yourself, were you? Were you tempted?
12: Well, look, John, I like to tell a good yolk, but that's all right with me. But anyhow, sorry. But, John, just you would know this, because I know you're a committed carnivore like me, but that moment when your steak is on the grill and you can already feel your mouth watering, I wonder if vegans feel the same when they're mowing the lawn.
1: It's not bad, actually. Yeah. What else?
12: And also, John, during labour, the pain is so great that a woman can almost imagine what a man feels like when he has a cold.
1: I'm not going to say a word. Now, this next one is EBV. What are we talking about here?
12: EBV is Epstein-Barr virus, the virus that causes glandular fever. And there's a link that's now been discovered between having this Epstein-Barr virus and multiple sclerosis. Now, the problem with that argument is that well over 90% of us were infected with EBV when we were younger, and not 90% of us have multiple sclerosis. But this study has shown, in a study, this is 617,000 people, has shown that those who have a particular genetic abnormality, so there are these 39 regions of the genome, if they have abnormalities, mutations in this, and they get exposed to EBV, they have a marked increased risk for multiple sclerosis. Now, why that's important is because then we can lead to specific immunotherapy that can treat the early signs of multiple sclerosis. So I think this is a reasonable breakthrough.
1: Okay. And look, inflammatory colitis, this is something probably more widespread than we realise. And from my knowledge of people who've had it, it can be really debilitating.
12: Oh, absolutely. And the two big ones that get all the attention are Crohn's disease and ulcerative colitis, so what we call inflammatory bowel disease. And they're very well recognised and often spoken about. But I'm talking on Sunday night about the third form of inflammatory colitis that hardly everyone talks about, because it's called microscopic colitis. So when you have a colonoscopy or a sigmoidoscopy and you look in, the bowel looks normal. But when you biopsy it, you see these little microscopic cells of inflammation, and it typically occurs in people over the age of 60, especially in women who have it three times more than men, and they just get this dreadful debilitating diarrhea, and they're told they have just irritable bowel syndrome, but they don't, and there are things you can do about it. But again, I'll be talking about that on Sunday
1: okay,
12: night.
1: Look, our feedback line, they were saying, don't encourage him. No. I am encouraging him. We do it every week. What have you got to finish?
12: Well, I've got two, but I've got one for you and I, John. Look, I just hate it when I see some old person and then realise we went to school together.
1: Yeah, good.
12: And look, John, stop blaming yourself and others. Learn feng shui and blame the furniture.
1: Oh. All right, there's so much more where that came from. Healthy living, Sunday night across the country. And Ross, you and I will talk again next week. Thank you.
12: Great to talk to you, mate.
1: Dr. Ross Walker there, 17 to 12 now.
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27: And now, Cruising and Travel with Richard Davey.
1: Cruising and Travel, we do it, of course, every Thursday night with Richard Davey. Richard, good evening once again.
28: Good evening, John.
1: Let's just kick off with what ships you can see, Sydney, Brisbane.
28: Yeah, the normal Friday in Brisbane, we've got Encounter sailing on a three-night cruise to nowhere. She comes back on Monday and she'll be sailing on a 12-nighter to Vanuatu, New Caledonia and Fiji. Usually at this time of year, we say that they're sold out. But for some reason, there's good availability for this cruise right now. So if you want to have an early winter getaway, that's the way to go. In Sydney, on Saturday, Adventure will be sailing and also Splendor sails on Wednesday. This time of year, you know, both those ships are in Sydney Cove. And this time of year, there's a lot of days and nights when Vivid, of course, takes over and the Sydney Cove passenger terminal is well utilised for functions and viewing. It's a great place, of course, to see our Winter Festival of Light.
1: Okay, now all the things that are happening in the Middle East at the moment, of course, we've now got people who are, you're saying they're sneaking through the United Arab Emirates where it's on the do not travel list. What's happened here?
28: Yeah, so the Emirates and, of course, neighbouring Qatar and certain other countries are on the do not travel list. Oman is not, and Saudi Arabia is not, even though they're not far away. But this is the thing, and if you want to travel there, you must know that it is our government's advice that you don't go there and that you therefore won't be insured. You won't be, your insurance won't cover you. However, if you're going through Dubai Airport, and believe me, I'm not suggesting that you do, but if you did that, technically, if you didn't leave the airport, you wouldn't be in the UAE. You know, these are borders. These are the borders. So if you don't cross the border, technically you're not there. Well, I've known a few people who over the last week have either been through there or they told me they're going. So that's an interesting thing. And you look at the airfares, that's also very interesting. I've just had a look at Sydney, the old Sydney to London, the favourite for this time of year. You can get with Emirates for about just under $2,000.
1: Really?
28: Okay. Unbelievable.
1: Right. That's
28: usually
1: very
28: at this
1: good.
28: Time of year, be two and a half.
1: Worth but having a look, yeah.
28: Singapore Airlines really gone up because everybody's turning to Singapore. My pick, if you don't want to go through the UAE, but you want a cheap fare to London, Malaysia. They're fine. I've flown them before. Malaysia Airlines, again, under $2,000 to go via Kuala Lumpur, which is a fantastic destination.
1: And you've also got a bit of news. A cruise ship has actually gone through the Suez Canal. That's significant, is it?
28: This was a quiet one. It's actually a friend of mine, Captain Big of Vorland. I've known him for some time. He's about to retire. He's the master of the Crystal Serenity. It's a beautiful ship. And they actually went through the Suez Canal just last week. Captain Beeger was presented with the key to the Suez Canal, and there's not too many cruise ship captains have accepted that lately. So that was an interesting thing. They would have done it very well. They would have had, you know, proper security measures, and they had some very important people on board. So that's a story that didn't quite hit the headlines, but I can tell you it's happened. So, you know, it's one of the great destinations, one of the great wonders of the world, the Suez Canal.
1: Just tick off a few other bits of news. Cunard, their 2028 voyages. So okay, you book in advance with these, but they're on sale from Monday night.
28: Yeah, it's still very popular with Australians. And, you know, in 2028, Cunard will be having the rendezvous that we mentioned last week of the Four Queens in Liverpool. So those are some of the voyages going on sale Monday. If you're a Cunard World Club member, you will save 10% once we put your membership number in. And the other thing I should mention to myself and my great travel agent colleagues is I'll tell you a little secret. If you get a good agent, we can actually manipulate the system. It's not manipulation. It's legitimate. We can get you some extra onboard spending credit. Okay. And it's in US dollars. So,
1: all right, so that's
28: you don't
1: all,
28: get that if you book direct.
1: All stuff from next Monday. And we like to track these world cruises. So the Crown Princess started her world cruise last Sunday from Sydney. And there's a whole lot of Australians on board. So I guess over the next few months, we'll track this.
28: We will. The Kiwis will tell you that the World Cruise started in Auckland, but for most it started in Sydney. They were in Melbourne on Tuesday. They were in Adelaide today, so they've sailed already and they're going through the Gulfs, and they would have Kangaroo Island on the port side. They're on their way to Fremantle. I just had a look at the weather. It looks much better than it could have. They are dodging one. There's a very nasty storm off the coast of Albany, but that'll be gone by the time they go through. They're going to have a beautiful day in Perth on Monday, that's Monday week, and they are actually, this is Monday, but it's going to be fine and 22, one of those fantastic Perth autumn winter days.
1: Fantastic. All right, and plenty more happening, of course, in the world of cruising. We'll do this again next Thursday, and, of course, your business is Richard's Travel. Richard, thank you.
28: Thanks, John.
1: Richard Davey there at 8 minutes to 12. Now, earlier in the program, we had a shortened version of camping and off-roading. Vic Wigman was in for the duck, and he does tell us that inland, there's a lot of water still inland, but where there's been water and it's receded, it's magnificent growth. It's looking very, very green. We'll do more on that as the week goes on with the duck, but I did one of the duck's commercials right now. Off-grid caravans, looking for those Oz off-road caravans, of course, 100% Australian built. 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They've got the 14-foot hybrids, the 24-foot club lounge vans for ultimate off-grid touring and comfort, family vans, couples, multiple internal layout designs. 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
1: At now 4:04 here on this Thursday night. Now, a reminder to you, I've got John Stanley's OnlyFans. You can hear that. It's on every Friday night, just after the continuous call team. I had to listen back, the Ray Martin one, I had to listen back to it today. If you're a South fan, you haven't heard that. It really is an eye-opener about Ray Martin's passion. They're all up there on our website, the John Stanley OnlyFans webpage, all of these interviews. Wendy Harmer telling the story of the Eagle Angels and the rise of the Eagle Angels, the legacy of the Eagle Angels and why the Eagle Angels came to an end. That is a fascinating story in itself. And our guest tomorrow night is Lane Pittman. He's a young man. You may have seen him on The Voice. Just do a quick Google search. This guy is a huge rising star in the world of country music. He's likely to be the next Keith Urban, but he's a fanatical Bulldogs fan. That'll be tomorrow night in OnlyFans. In the meantime, to finish the show tonight, it's the birthday of one of my favourites. We lost him in 1973 as a young man. This is his birthday. The great Bobby Darin. So many great songs to play, but I'm going to finish tonight with this one.

0: Yes, the voice of the great Bobby Darin. Think of yourself in a soup of apparitions and ghosts and all that stuff. That's what's happening after midnight. Phil O'Neill's next. Have a great weekend.
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2: Hello, I'm Gabrielle Hodson. The Albanese government has accused the opposition of producing a budget reply full of uncosted nonsense. Federal politics reporter Nelson Scott.
3: A $22 billion tax cut is among the big spending items outlined in the coalition's budget reply. Under the plan, tax brackets will be indexed to inflation, handing most Australian workers about $1,000 over 4 years. Liberal leader Angus Taylor has told Parliament it's the right thing to do.
4: Australians will be rewarded, keep more and get ahead.
3: But senior government minister Claire O'Neill argues there's no detail on how the opposition would pay for its promises.
5: What they got was uncosted nonsense.
3: The coalition has also announced plans to slash the nation's migration rate, increase defence spending and establish a fund to pay down the nation's debt and build infrastructure. Nelson Scott, Canberra.
2: A plane has departed the Netherlands for WA carrying 6 passengers from a virus-hit cruise ship. It should get to the RAAF Peace Air Base around 11 in the morning local time. The passengers who aren't showing any symptoms of hantavirus will be bused to a nearby quarantine facility. Federal Health Minister Mark Butler says all precautions have been taken.
6: There are very strict conditions about the flight, about the landing and about the quarantine arrangements at Bullsbrook. Australians can have very high confidence that we are doing everything to ensure that this is undertaken completely safely.
2: Queensland police want to hear from witnesses after a bus rollover that's claimed the life of one passenger. The crash happened on the Bruce Highway north of Bowen around 4. The bus with 29 people on board was heading from Cairns to Airlie Beach. The 70-year-old driver is in Bowen Hospital with minor injuries. Detectives in Melbourne's West are investigating a suspicious truck fire in Sunshine North. Police believe 2 males smashed the windows of a parked truck around 9, pouring accelerant inside the vehicle before lighting it. A date in the children's court in the morning for a 17-year-old girl accused of assaulting a pregnant teenager on a bus in Sydney's West. The alleged attacker was arrested after a short foot chase in Penrith on Thursday afternoon. She's facing 3 charges, including affray. Delta Goodrum has stunned the audience in Vienna at the Eurovision practice event for her song Eclipse. Fans are already predicting a top 5 finish. Her second semi-final gets going about 5 hours from now. Finance and the Aussie dollar is buying 72.2 US cents.
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2: The AFL's Sir Doug Nicholls round has got going with a massive win for Geelong over Brisbane.
7: The Brisbane Lions, the reigning champs, have gone down in a stunning win by Geelong. Their first win on the road as a genuine away game is a triumph. The grand final rematch reverses the score. The Cats winning by 41 points.
2: The Cats on 17 goals, 15, 117 to the Lions, 11 goals, 10, 76. NRLW and New South Wales has claimed the Women's State of Origin series after winning their second match against Queensland, 14 points to 10. Blues player Kezzy App says she's proud of her team.
8: Yeah, it's always tough up here. Queensland are a really tough side, so, but that, yeah, our heart was in our chest there on that last little bit, but, yeah, just super proud of the girls' efforts.
2: And the first ever FIFA World Cup final halftime entertainment has been announced, featuring Madonna, Shakira and BTS. The big one will be held on Sunday, July 19 at New Jersey Stadium. That's the latest in news and sport.
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2: Around the country, Canberra, possible showers heading for 19 degrees. Melbourne, sunny and a top of 22 with waves below a metre on Port Phillip Bay. Sydney, showers with a chance of a thunderstorm, a top of 22 and local waters up to 15 knots. Brisbane, a shower or two, 24, and there are strong wind warnings for the peninsula and Cooktown coasts. Perth, showers easing, 20. Adelaide, rain, a top of 23. Hobart, mostly sunny, a top of 21. And Darwin, mostly sunny, 33.

0: 1990 World Cup song, World in Motion, says Mick, and you are absolutely right. Wayne says, I'm disgruntled with our politicians, elbows full of BS, and should be known as Pinocchio. I think I've pretty much got everybody here on the texts now. Thank you so much for sending them through. So let's get to the phone, including Paul, who's on the line in Melbourne. And how are you today?
1: I'm doing good, Phil. How are you, sir?
0: Yeah, I'm good, buddy. What's going on?
1: I just want to talk about Angus and Pauline, but if you've got a sec, I watched a ripper of a movie on Foxtel.
0: Oh, go on.
1: I don't know if you know of it. Yeah, it's called September 5.
0: This is about an incident that happened in the Middle East, am I right? It's
1: sort of adjacent. It's it's a recreation starting at 4 a.m. on September 5,
0: yes.
1: 1972, of the ABC, American ABC network.
0: Fantastic. Terrific. Yeah. Now, this is to do with the Olympic Games, right?
1: That's right. They were their studio. It mainly takes place in their studio.
0: Brilliant
1: film.
0: Brilliant film.
1: Sport. Yeah,
0: yep, saw it. And you know what I liked about it as well? And I think the journalist they had was Peter Jennings, who was on the ABC at the time. And they didn't have any way. What's good about that film is it's a good history lesson of what happened at Munich, if you missed it. But it's also a really good history lesson in how they didn't have the remote ability to be able to, you know, broadcast from one part of, you know, the Olympic Park to the studio and back, because they didn't have mobile phones and all that kind of thing. So yeah. they were hooking up. Do you like the bit where they hooked up the phone to a speaker via, you know, anything they could find lying around the studio?
1: Yeah, it was interesting because at the time the Olympic chairman said the games must go on. Mm. And so you had half the ABC studio were trying to get cameras on the roof and talk to Jennings, and the other half were trying to cover all the Olympic events still going on. But you want to know an interesting piece of trivia about all that?
0: Please.
1: Well, when they decided to suspend the games, that caused a problem for the BBC in London, because they suddenly had massive amounts of unscheduled airtime.
0: Right.
1: Because they were expecting to be covering the games for 2 weeks. So they went through and started trying to find any old tapes or anything to put on so they can keep broadcasting. One tape they grabbed was a pilot, which the BBC decided not to go ahead with because they thought it was not very BBC. It was very vulgar and lowbrow. But they put it on anyway. It got a massive reaction. Do you know what that show was?
0: Benny Hill?
1: Are You Being Served?
0: There you go.
1: And it's for 16 years. Yeah.
0: I can believe that. And you know, the other thing is, that's a good fact. The other thing that I liked as well about that was that it was the sports team, the sports broadcasters. So the equivalent of the continuous call team who were, because they were there broadcasting the sport and were caught in an international news event, they tried to take it off them, as you know, when you saw the film, and they tried to say, okay, well, you guys are the sports guys, but from now on, we are going to take over, and we're going to, you know, do the broadcast because you're just a sports team, and they wouldn't let them do it. But, you know, in contrast to that, if there was an international event that happened now during the continuous call team, you know, wouldn't it be an interesting sort of juxtaposition to have, you know, Mark Levy and MG and the Big Man, and they're calling it, you know, an international event that's breaking, and, you know, you have, you know, MG going, crikey, look at that, he's moving in with a tank. Oh, he's had a good shot there, you know.
1: Well, it reminds me a bit of Regis Philbin and all the American morning TV show hosts who are just, you know, going through the run sheets for the day until the plane hit the World Trade Center.
0: Well, that's it,
1: They had to handle, you know, all this in real time as it was coming. But
0: anyway, what else did you want to mention?
1: Pauline and Angus. So take this in the very gentle way it's offered, but that's a woman, Pauline Hanson, who's been personally vilified and attacked for 30 years. You know, having a go about a voice, I would ask you to consider if it was Tanya Plibersek or Penny Wong or Sarah Hanson-Young or any other woman.
0: But hang on, no, in my defense, we have made fun of the voices of Jackie Lambie and Michelle Bullock.

0: 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Know the red flag signs and symptoms? 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
9: Hello, June. Phil, why are you making fun of Pauline's voice? You must be able to come up with something. No, we're not being sensitive, says June. Phil, what cartoon are you thinking of, says Andy. And also, there was another one here. Phil, you've been making fun of cartoons, Pauline's voice, saying it sounds like a cartoon character. But where's this new thing come from? We take the piss out of everybody in Australia. That's what makes us the funny larrikin country, or used to. No one's complained that I've been making fun of Albanese in the way he says Australia. Not one person has. And we've been making fun of everybody. It's not being serious. Pauline Hanson herself laughs at Pauline Hanson. Oh, come on, people, let's not get too uptight now and too serious. Sure, there are serious issues and we talk about them. It wasn't a personal attack. It was just a bit of humour, for goodness sake. What happened to the old-fashioned, we can laugh at ourselves, Australia? She would think it was funny if I said, you know, you've got a voice that sounds cartoonish. I made fun of Barnaby. I made fun of Donald Trump in that intro. Who else did we make fun of in that intro? Everybody. Let's just not get too uptight about it now. What else was that? Kevin Rudd. I made fun of Kevin Rudd and the way he talks. Crikey, everybody. Let's go back to being fun Australians, and where's our sense of larrikinism? You know, that's what made Australia the great thing that we are, is we can all take the piss out of each other. And when you give somebody, a nickname that's really insulting, it's because we love them and that's why we do it. Okay, so the update is we haven't heard back from Craig Gabriel. I hope we will. Oh, I spoke too soon. Okay. Francis hasn't had any sleep this week, so every question I ask has six different contradictory answers. So when he says, when I say, can we speak to Craig Gabriel, and he says, no, we haven't got a chance of being able to, what he means is, yeah, I'll get him up on the phone for you any minute. Speaking of Jackie Lambie, where's Nicholas? Maybe he'll get a little bit excited as well calling through. I don't know, but we'll find out in just a moment. Craig Gabriel himself, how are you?
10: Hello, Philip. How are you?
9: I've missed you.
10: I missed you too, I guess.
9: Oh, gosh. Okay, that's a little unfair. Go on, make fun of me. Why don't you?
10: How was your MRI, by the way?
9: Oh, it was very good. Thank you very much. And it was just the usual one. Thank you for being my friend on Instagram. And I did notice when I talked about the success of the radio station and the overnight show doing really well in the ratings, that you tried to jump on board the bandwagon by claiming that it was mostly down to you.
10: Well, I'm right, aren't I?
9: Well, that's exactly right. You know, I am nothing without you. I am your Hardy to your Laurel.
10: Uh-huh, absolutely. And my Abbott to your Costello.
9: Thank you very much. And your Ronnie to your Ronnie.
10: Now you got me.
9: There you go. All right. So anyway, mate, I have not spoken to you in ages. You can't believe how happy it is to hear your voice this morning, because you are one of these people that just everybody loves you and you make us happy.
10: Oh, that's really kind. I genuinely appreciate that.
9: We genuinely appreciate you. You're such a wonderful person. So let's get past all the sucking up. What's going on in the tennis? Are you off to Italy?
10: No, I will be off to Paris next week for the French Open, and that's the start of probably the longest trip of the year, because I'll stay through into Europe till the end of Wimbledon before coming back. So it'll be about 2 months away, and essentially Paris and then the UK. But I do have a few days in between, and I'm actually doing a trip to Cyprus, which would be the 83rd country that I would have visited when I do that trip.
9: Will you be giving anything a plug here? Because as we all know, you like to travel for free by way of mentions of all the great hotels that you're staying in. I have just noticed you haven't snuck anything in about your airline or your hotel yet.
10: Not yet. You know, maybe now it's sort of like I'm wondering if I'm putting two and two together about some guy who responded to a tweet that I put through about a month and a half ago, and I was praising some of the airlines for their service and attention to detail. And the guy says, well, enough. You don't have to say it on every flight. We know you're traveling for free. I am not traveling for free at all.
9: Well, why are you bothering giving them all these big plugs then?
10: Well, if it's genuine, it's genuine.
9: Oh,
10: you know,
9: okay.
10: And it's very easy, and I think it's very easy for any one of us to criticize, but it takes a little bit more effort to praise an establishment if they've gone the extra mile,
9: especially if they've given it to you for free. So why did I get Italy? Where did that come from?
10: Well, the Italian Open is on at the moment.
9: Oh, right.
10: And I should have maybe started by saying, buongiorno, come stai?
9: Yeah, bless you.
10: And there's some fascinating stuff going on over there. Jannik Sinner, the world number one, is just on fire at the moment with his form. And he's just broken a record with a win over there by reaching the semifinals. He beat Andrei Rublev, who's a very handy player himself, 6-2, 6-4. And by doing that, it's the 32nd consecutive match win at the Masters 1000s for Sinner.
9: Mm.
10: And the 1000s are just before the just below the four majors. So it's a big deal. And he's broken the record that Novak Djokovic had held since 2011. Djokovic had been stopped at 31 consecutive match wins, and Sinner now has gone to 32 and will become, if he wins the title, and he's through to the semis, if he wins the title, he will be only the second man after Djokovic to do a clean sweep off the 1000s, which is just generally known as the Golden Masters.
9: Yep.
10: And that's winning all nine of those events. And if he does also, he'll be the youngest to do it. Djokovic is the only other one to have achieved that. So it's a big deal.
9: You're right. And that's why, because he is such an original, why INXS had that song as a tribute to him, The Original Sinner.
10: Well, absolutely right. Totally got it in one on that one. So, it's a big deal. And there's the nice Australian connection, as I've reminded people over the recent years. And the Australian connection being one of his two coaches is Darren Cahill from Adelaide.
9: That's right, exactly. And, of course, what's funny about that is, you know, everyone in Adelaide's called Darren as well. So,
10: yeah.
9: You know. Now, can I say, when are you going over? When can we talk about the big game, you know, as it happens?
10: Yeah, the French will start on Sunday week. I'll get into Paris on the Saturday morning. I'm actually disappointed that I hadn't decided to leave a couple of days earlier. I had an invitation to a reception at the Australian ambassador's residence.
9: Of course you did.
10: On the Friday evening, which I've had to unfortunately turn down, and because I'm only getting in on the Saturday morning.
9: Could I ask a favour? Because, I am your best friend. When you get one of these invitations to all, like, Kirribilli, to, you know, the Prime Minister's house and stuff, and they're always a plus one, could I come to one?
10: Yeah.
9: I promise I won't get drunk.
10: Sure.
9: Really?
10: Absolutely.
9: Do you mean that, or are you just saying that?
10: No, I mean it.
9: Oh, good. Oh, bless you. I can't imagine that. I'll wear a tie.
10: Oh, good. And it's not the MRI gown.
9: Well, no, I'll tell you what, though.
10: Who made it? Was it Givenchy or Chanel?
9: Tajay, I think.
10: Oh, Tajay, right.
9: Yeah, that's right. And I've got to tell you, my buttocks from behind. No, you don't even want to finish that sentence.
10: No.
9: So should we ring you next week?
10: Yeah, give me a call, not this coming week, but the week after.
9: Fantastic. Okay, gives you a whole week and a half to write on the back of one of the serviettes they give you in first class all of the people you want to thank for free.
10: Well, yeah, I'm on that Qantas flight that is one stop to Paris.
9: That's exactly. Well, there's the first Qantas plug, and it won't be the last. All right, good to hear from you, Craig. Thanks so much, my friend.
10: See you, bud.
9: There you go. Well, that's made my night.
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9: 8 minutes to one. All right, a couple of texts, then we'll get to the phones after the news. Two Chris's are there, old mate Chris from Melbourne and the other old mate Chris from Lilyfield. And Kim, give me a call back as well. I saw you on the phone a moment ago for a bit more paranormal news for you on this Paranormal Friday. We're going to talk ghosts later on this morning too. A couple of texts. Brad says, Phil, keep doing the making fun of everybody. That's what we do in Australia. And Pauline does have a cartoon voice that, actually has a cartoon that makes fun of all Australian politicians. So there you go, and politicians' voices. She'd be fine about it, Brad. Brad and Mossman. Remember I called it Mossman? And then everybody said, you can't mispronounce it, Phil. It's Mossman. And I noticed the other day that I was calling Sanssouci in Sydney. And I heard Will Bottom in the traffic calling it Sanssouci. And I've always called it Sanssouci. But anyway, yeah, I appreciate that, Brad. Like, the thing is, you know, when we stop making fun of each other, you know, that's when we don't become Australia anymore, because that is truly what everybody around the world loves about Australia, is our laid back attitude and how we don't take ourselves too seriously. And for goodness sake, let's continue with that, the larrikinism and the not taking ourselves too seriously, because we don't need to. And Pauline honestly would not be angry at me if she found out I said she's got a cartoon voice. In fact, I'm going to talk to her next week about this, because, well, not about that, but she's going to be on the show to talk about One Nation. So next week I will say, listen, just for the record, do you mind if I said you have a voice like a cartoon? And then if she tells me off, then I'll get it direct from the Pauline's mouth. Hey, Phil, I want to know when the Libs and Nats will wake up and come together with One Nation. But we need to get rid of Labor, Greens and Teals before they destroy the country, says Jean. Andy says, Phil, I'm just taking the piss. Could you imagine Albo going at it in the sack? No, I can't. And I'm not going to do an imitation of that, because that might be treason. Hey, Jason says, can you get Catherine Legg on for an interview? British racing car driver who on May 24 will attempt to drive both the Indy 500 and the Coca-Cola 600 NASCAR race. Totally, Jason. I appreciate that. Later on this morning, we're going to speak to a guy who's been working in robotics. They've invented all kinds of sporting robots. One of the ones they've invented will be taking part in the fun run at QUT in Brisbane on Sunday. So I'll have a bit of a chat with him as well. Hey, texter mentioned Pauline Hanson's voice. She didn't do anything. We all had a laugh at Clive Palmer a few weeks ago. Crikey, if you can't have a laugh at Clive Palmer. Phil, did your people's people get Ross Coulthard's people to agree to be on the show? Not yet, Will. It is a work in motion. A couple more texts. We'll get to the news. Speaking of Jackie Lambie, where's Nicholas? He'll be ringing, but we haven't heard from him for a couple of days. Phil, did Phil from the Blue Mountains ever ring you? He used to be a regular caller, and he sounds like John Waters, the filmmaker. Does he have the little moustache too? And I think that's pretty much everybody that I've got here too. Oh, except for Paul, who rang up and Roger said, why do you put him on? He must be the wokest One Nation supporter. Why do you give him airtime? And also Shakira said, Phil, why do you put Paul on? He needs to take a cold shower, have a glass of milk, and also, a bit of sleep. Well, you know, if you ring, I'll put you on, because you have every right to come on and say whatever you want, because, you know, I don't judge here. Let's just get on and let's just have some fun, right? Because we're all in the same boat. We're all awake, and it's 4 minutes to one in the morning. Peeping Tom coming up. We're going to talk to Will Anderson, and we're going to break down some TV commercials.
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31: Hello, I'm Gabrielle Hodson. The federal government has dismissed the opposition's new tax policy as uncosted nonsense. In his budget reply, Liberal leader Angus Taylor pledged to reduce bracket creep by indexing all tax thresholds to inflation. The proposal would see the most workers pocket an extra $1,000 over 4 years. But senior government minister Claire O'Neill claims it's a thought bubble.
32: It looks to me like something he came up with on the back of a napkin. I mean, can you imagine coming forward with a proposal like this without a proper costing? Our initial look at this suggests that in some cases this is actually going to mean a tax increase for some lower income Australians.
31: The coalition's also used its budget reply to announce an immigration overhaul, which would cap migrant numbers to new homes. Welfare benefits would also be limited to Australian citizens, with migrants only able to access health services. A plane carrying 6 passengers from a hantavirus-hit cruise ship has left the Netherlands on its way to WA. Alex Riddell's in Perth.
33: The RAAF plane is expected to arrive at Pearce Air Base around 11 a.m. on Friday local time. The passengers will then be transferred to the nearby quarantine facility in Bullsbrook, approximately 40 kilometres northeast of Perth. On board is four Australians, a permanent resident from the UK and a New Zealander. The passengers are not showing any symptoms of hantavirus. They will isolate at the facility for 3 weeks and undergo continuous testing. Federal Health Minister Mark Butler says all precautions have been taken.
0: There are very strict conditions about the flight, about the landing and about the quarantine arrangements at Bullsbrook.
33: Alex Riddell, Perth.
31: A 14-year-old girl facing 109 charges has walked free after a two-month crime spree in Melbourne. Police were unable to prove that she knew what she was doing was wrong. Former magistrate Tony Parsons says she won't get the benefit of the doubt next time.
1: She clearly knew what she was doing was wrong, but whether or not she had the level of understanding that it's morally absolutely unacceptable is the point that the police felt they were unable to prove. Once they hit 14, then they're treated by the criminal law as normal people. They don't get the benefit of that.
31: The AFP's charged a 22-year-old in Sydney over a menacing message sent to a federal MP. Investigators executed a search warrant in Bligh Park, seizing electronic devices. If found guilty, he could face up to 3 years jail. Finance and the Aussie dollar's buying 72.2 US cents. The Dow Jones is up 231 points and the Nasdaq's up 136.
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31: NRL and New South Wales has won its second women's State of Origin match, claiming the entire series, beating Queensland 14 points to 10.
2: The siren sounds, back to back for the Blues. Origin dominance for New South Wales.
31: That call from Nine. AFL, and to kick off the Doug Nicholls round, Geelong has beaten Brisbane by 41 points at the Gabba in a grand final rematch that's seen a reversal of fortune. Geelong's Sean Manor booted 5 goals and told Fox Footy he was making the most of an opportunity.
4: I think we've been the best of that for the last few years, so to get back on top of that's obviously key to success, so it's good.
31: The Cats have climbed to third on the ladder. The Lions have sunk to sixth. NBL basketball superstar Bryce Cotton will make his long-awaited debut for the Boomers after a drawn-out visa ordeal. The 33-year-old, who's won 6 of the league's most valuable player awards, will represent Australia in Perth next year. That's the latest news and sport.
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31: Around the country, Canberra, possible showers heading for 19 degrees. Melbourne, sunny and a top of 22 with waves below a metre on Port Phillip Bay. Sydney, showers with a chance of a thunderstorm, a top of 22 and local waters up to 15 knots. Brisbane, a shower or two, 24, and there are strong wind warnings for the peninsula and Cooktown coasts. Perth, showers easing, 20. Adelaide, rain, a top of 23. Hobart, mostly sunny, a top of 21. And Darwin, mostly sunny, 33.
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13: Paranormal Friday this morning. Last week you wanted more ghosts, so we found some ghosts. We'll talk about, well, we didn't find some ghosts. We're not going to have a ghost on the show. Mind you, that'd be good, wouldn't it? Hello, Will. Phil, for no reason whatsoever, if you feel so inclined, would you play Turning Japanese by The Vapors? This is from Will. Do you know, I was thinking about that song, Will, not that long ago, and I was talking to Sam about it, that it's amazing that song hasn't been cancelled when you think about it, because with everything else that's so woke now, that when you hear, you know, somebody singing, I'm turning Japanese, I really think so. When you think about that, it's amazing how that one hasn't been cancelled. Maureen, how are you? She says, do podcast listeners count in the ratings? I don't know. I'll see if I can find out for you. But no is the answer from Nosia. They might count in podcast ratings. Maureen, leave that with us. We'll have an answer for you for that next week. A text to mention Pauline Hanson's voice. What about how we had a laugh about Clive Palmer? I think I mentioned that one before, but yeah, appreciate that. Also, the greatest increase in Australian government debt in modern history, says Colin on the email, occurred under the Morrison government, primarily driven by the massive fiscal stimulus and economic support packages implemented in response to the COVID-19 pandemic. Maybe they were a tad too generous, says Colin, who says, by the way, Goose is a name we should use here for Angus. All right. 0460 873 873. Overnights at 2gb.com if you want to send us an email. Thanks for the email too, by the way, there too, Colin. And 131 873 if you would like to give us a ring. Which brings us to got two Chris's on the phone. One's old mate, the other one's old mate. So what's going to old mate first? Hello, old mate number one. Chris, how are you, mate?
14: Which one are you talking to?
13: Well, I guess you would be, because old mate is the old mate, but you're also old mate. So,
14: well, I am very definitely an older senior. So, you know, I guess that goes, I don't care.
13: Anyway. Well, in that case, you can be old mate, and I'll speak to young old mate after this. How are you, mate? How was your day today? Yesterday, I should say now.
14: Actually, pretty good. The reason I called was simply to back you up. I'm afraid the opposition from Paul down south in the Victorian Marxist state is I think out of line, because what I hear when I hear Pauline, I hear someone who is very definitely with an opinion. And she says and explicitly, clearly enunciates in good, clear Aussie language just exactly what she says and means. And I think she's had to probably get her, I'd like to compare her voice. I don't remember her 20 years ago. But it may be that her voice has had to become a little bit more strident, possibly, just to be able to get her points across, because for years people were saying, and I've called this station and said, no, you can't say she has no policies. They're bloody well written down. I've read them. And as such, you know, I've also read the Greens policies, and they are absolutely, goodness gracious, you talk about a mess. Well, if you want Australia to go downhill in a hurry, let's have those guys involved. Anyway, I don't think you are making nasty fun at all of her, and so I'm prepared to back you up against whatever Paul decided.
13: Well, we've got to be able to make fun of ourselves, because we can't.
14: That's all we've ever done here, is make fun of something, and it can be the most what would I call it, the biggest person in the country or the lowest of your team workers down at the line picking up a shovel and digging some dirt.
9: Yeah.
14: We can all make fun of each other. Hey, look at his ass. For God's sake, what's he been doing today?
9: Yeah, exactly. And, you know, when you call somebody, hey, Baldy, hey, Fatso, if you're calling someone by a nickname that's derogatory, it means you really like them in Australia. It's hard to explain that to other people around the world. But, you know, when I went overseas and they said, you know, your nickname's Ugly Phil. Ugly? Are you sure you don't mind me calling it that? I said, are you kidding me? In Australia, that's a term of endearment. You know, people get out in the street, oi, ugly, you know. And that's the thing about Australia is we don't have these pretenses, this sort of pretension that, you know, anybody, well, it shouldn't be that anybody's better than anybody else. And the way that we do that is by dragging everybody back to keep everybody, you know, at the same level. And that's what makes Australia great is our sense of larrikinism.
14: Yeah, we just keep ourselves in line without allowing ourselves to get over the top smarter pants, you know, and... Gee, we're so much better than Fred down the street, you know.
9: Well, that's it. You know, and that. So,
14: what are you doing in your back garden, you know?
9: That's it. And that's so inherent in the British class system as well, where, you know, you can be put in your place by having. And Michael Caine said this, that he, for a long time, really struggled to be as an actor because he wouldn't change his accent. And his accent was Cockney, and Cockney was seen as the sort of lower class, working class, you know, actor. Or person. Whereas, you know, somebody like Roger Moore had this sort of cut glass English posh. And we don't have that here in Australia. And heaven forbid we ever get to that stage because everything is so, and I hate using the word woke because it's so open to interpretation. But in this particular case, I am. It's so woke. Everybody's so worried about offending everybody else. And that's not what we're about here.
14: Yeah, well, did you manage to hear what Jacinta Price's comment in Parliament was the other day? I mean, talk about an amazingly open and very frank discussion on how badly things are going and have gone.
9: And was embraced. And I heard, you know, Ben Fordham talking about it the other morning as well and embracing that too, you know. And I think that's great.
14: Yep. I just would like to comment on the labor, because I've been in the construction business now for over 50 years, I find that the particular government decisions that they're making with regard to building X many houses and importing God knows how many, we've just heard now that the number of imports from overseas during this Labor government is apparently some huge number that Taylor mentioned this evening. I didn't hear his speech, unfortunately, but apparently the numbers are even going up in the most recent, the financial disclosure statement that they just had the other day.
9: Yeah.
14: They're even increasing the numbers of people coming into the country with no place to live. And you say to yourself, these guys are completely crazy. They're not bringing in specialists who are construction-oriented who can help our carpenters, electricians, plumbers, laborers, whatever the heck they are. And so you wonder whether the sanity has completely left Canberra.
9: We're going to talk about this next week. I've got somebody on the show who's going to talk about why, even after the federal budget boost, we won't have enough skilled tradespeople to work on existing homes, let alone build the new homes. So I'm going to talk about that next week.
14: Well, we don't have enough now.
9: Well, that's
14: it. I'm trying to find some roofing people at the moment.
9: Yeah.
14: And I'm finding it very hard because they're saying, we're all busy, mate, go away.
9: Well, that's it. And it's, you know, not only that, it's electricians as well. There's all kinds of people that's really hard to replace. Always good to talk to you, old Chris. I've got to speak to young old Chris after this.
14: Cheers. Thank you.
9: Thank you so much, mate. 131-873 is our number. Where's old mate, old Chris's introduction here? Here we go.
11: They came bounding over.
9: So you're still old, mate, Chris, but you
16: That's
9: sort
16: all
9: of...
16: I need. No, Phil, you can call me your mate, Chris. You can call the other Chris, old mate, whatever you like.
9: Right.
16: I don't care about priorities. At least if you call me your mate, Chris, That doesn't bring the old part into it because I'm not an old mate of yours. I've only gotten to know you over the past year.
9: Oh.
16: So that helps.
9: So I can't call you old mate?
16: No, you can call the other Chris your old mate.
9: But I've known you longer than I've known him.
16: Oh, okay. Well, it doesn't matter.
9: Well, it does. It does to me. If I can't call you old mate, then I don't know if I've got any...
16: old mate. If I knew you for years, if I knew you from my childhood, fine.
9: What's the statute of limitations on old mate then? How long do I have to have known you over the phone before I can...
16: You need to have... Hey, Phil, we haven't even met, so you can't really call me your old mate.
9: Broken my heart.
16: No, it's not meant to break your heart. If I want to break your heart, don't worry, I'll let you know.
9: I can imagine you'll bring me up at 2 a.m. Well, in fact, we're earlier than that. Okay, can I say, here's my mate, Chris.
16: You played the intro, Phil. That's all I need.
9: Can't I call you my mate, Chris? Can we just get that out of the way?
16: All right, call me your mate. Call me your mate.
9: Right, all right, go on.
16: We better have a drink. We better have at least a drink together before you start to get too much into that. You know, that's what you should do.
9: Mate, if we're sitting there drinking, you never know what's going to happen. I might give you a kiss, and then we'll be more than old mates.
16: Oh, then we won't be old mates.
9: No, we won't be old mates anymore. That's bloody right.
16: No, Phil, look, you've got a couple of good things. I better not forget this.
9: Go on.
16: You had Jan on a couple of nights ago. You had Chris, I think it was the previous Chris, just talking.
9: Yeah, old mate, yeah.
16: Some good comments yesterday. You had some callers who don't like Paul. I actually like to hear him because he sounds like somebody who thinks things out and gives you a good, sensible response. If the people who are complaining about me or anyone else on your program who makes sense, then I think that I call them Labor's hit squad. Whether they're paid or not, I'm not sure. But they are intended to silence critics. And the worst thing you can do with an Albanese government is to silence the critics, because there's a heck of a lot out there to criticise him about.
9: Hence the reason you can ring up on this show and you can have your opinion.
16: Yeah, look, I wanted to make some small a comment, if I can, on Angus Taylor today. To me, I didn't hear his speech. I think it was him on the ABC. It was after he gave his budget response. But it sounded like, and I didn't hear this, maybe the callers can check this out and let me know, he was given a hard time by the interviewer. She was overdoing it on the questions she was asking him, the scrutiny about migrants and everything else. Why didn't they do that to Albo? Why didn't they do that to Chalmers? You know, you've got to be an independent media, then you've got to give the government the harshest treatment you possibly can, because they're the ones making the policies, and you can do the same for the coalition if they're just as bad or offer us no alternative. Now, the issue that I wanted to talk about, Phil, is this. Labor's come up with this generational inequality. What is the inequality? Once again, they're making it up to be an issue. I think it's just a smokescreen. When you hear of people like Jan gave you a good example of what life was like when she was young. I could go through and tell you what my – hey, Phil, my parents worked for 22 and 22, $44 a week within 2 years of arriving in this country. They were renting for about a year or two, and then they paid off a house within about 5 or 6 years. Now, we're talking about peanuts compared to today. They didn't have any, their parents either, they didn't have anyone to support them, to provide them with any benefits, to pay for any education, which they didn't get or anything like that. But they did okay. They weren't poor. They were working class, but living a moderate type of lifestyle. Like, they weren't rich, but then they certainly weren't poor. And we all contributed to it from a young age in the form of, say, helping the parents around with whatever they were doing, whether it's doing the shopping or bring. I mean, my dad, if you know Melbourne, you know the Victoria Market?
9: Mm.
16: Well, do you know where Russell Street is?
9: No. but I know the market.
16: It's up on a hill. Okay. Right. Well, my dad would walk, and it's about 1 kilometre. My mum sewed 2 large bags to put all the food in, because it'd be a once a week shopping in those days. And at the start, I'd be taking this pram that my sister used to be in down to on the bus to the market, so we put everything in. And then when that wore out, my mum ended up sewing a couple of large bags. They were about a metre by about a metre. They have one of those in each hand. You probably have another bag or one of those net-type things that weren't much good, that you could put things into. And I'd probably hold another bag with maybe things like the fish. And he'd be walking that distance. That was the routine every week.
9: Mm.
16: And look, what I'm trying to say, things were tough, things were hard, but it didn't matter. You just put the effort in.
9: You put up with what you had. That's it. As my dad used to say, put up or shut up.
16: Yeah, no, look, there was nothing to it. What I wanted to talk about in regards to this inequity, it's an issue that's going to get attention away from what the government should be working on. And to me, the new first home buyers, they haven't got their parents to fall back on. They've probably even got their grandparents to fall back on. They could also have the inheritance they're going to get. They've got more cash coming into the household than any previous generation.
9: That's it. I'm going to break down something with money in the Instagram posts in just a moment. But listen, I better go. But yeah, I'll give you an idea of how much money kids could make these days by making an Instagram video, and you won't believe it. Have a good weekend, all right, old mate?
16: Good on you. Thanks. Bye.
9: Right, there you go. I'll get to Siv after this. Kim's on the phone as well.
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13: 26 past one. Hello, Will. He says, regarding cancellations of songs or songs being banned, most songs by Ween would never have been played on the radio. And he's given me some song titles, which, of course, I can't even mention on the radio. Wayne says, blimey, Chris, you're miserable. We have to call you Victor Mildew in just a moment. And also, Paul says, ask old mate, well, if he's

0: Well, for you.
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0: TikTok yeah. will pay you $600 if you get 1 million views. 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Now, I don't know if that's 8.5 million or I imagine this. If you go on 8.5, that's for 1 million views for Twitter or X. YouTube will pay you $4,000 for 100,000 views. So, you know, these, and Sam, my wife works
1: with
0: a lot
1: of... Are these actual viewers or are these people who are not even in your own country? Because Australia would be a very small market.
0: Yeah, but that's the internet. It's everywhere. So it would be everywhere that you get the clicks. Yeah, I don't think it specializes.
1: You wouldn't necessarily get an audience. If you don't care about the eyes and you don't care about what the algorithms, you know, brings up for you as an audience, it doesn't matter. I mean, the dollars can roll in and you could have eyes in Botswana watching you as opposed to, Brawana.
0: Well, that's it. But that's the thing about it. And that's why the generation smarter than I give them credit for are sitting there doing, you know, like, for example, and Sam, as I said, works with people that do these things for her job.
1: Yeah.
0: And some of them can earn up to $15,000, right, for a simple Instagram post. And the reason why is because they get paid to make these Instagram posts. So they can sit there, they can make some kind of Instagram post. They can earn $15,000, and that's it. Then they don't have to do anything for the rest of the month.
1: Yes.
0: Right, who's silly now?
1: I've heard about all that, but I don't know. I'm probably slightly skeptical. I'm not doubting the fact that you can get audiences out. I mean, it's the same in the publishing world. Most publishers, people who write actual books, they don't really sell. A lot of them don't sell here in Australia. They sell overseas because our market is very small for things like that.
0: Yeah, but this is an international audience. That's the thing, though, isn't it?
1: Yeah, it is. Yeah, it's about that audience. But just quickly on to this Angus Taylor issue.
0: Well, can I give you a couple more before we go any further?
1: Yeah.
0: And let me give you another example. And I'm, you know, I go and I see the influencers and I go, stupid kids on their phones.
1: What an arrogant name to call yourself. Who were you influenced? Yeah, go on.
0: No, but I'm turning to my dad. I'm like, oh, kids on their phones making bloody stupid videos down at Luna Park, getting in everybody's way. They're making more money than we make in a year, right? And they get sent overseas by companies to go to movie premieres and things like that. We're the idiots. Here we go, quickly. Joe Rogan makes about $83 million a year.
1: Mind you, he was a former UFC
0: commentator
1: before he did podcasting.
0: Yeah, but still, in terms of the podcast.
1: A lot of those guys that make the squillions, they were doing something else. Like, that's why I mentioned you, because you did other things before you did this.
0: Yeah, but he has sustained that, though. Even though he did that before, he still has. I mean, it might be rubbish. If you heard my one, you'd hear one episode and go, well, that's rubbish. It's like his radio show. What's the point? Alice Cooper... earns about $41 million a year for his thing, and also Alex Cooper. It's a different. Oh, sorry, Francis, correct me. Alex Cooper. That's the host of Call Her Daddy. She makes $41 million a year.
1: I've heard of the first one you mentioned. Don't
0: right, okay,
1: be surprised
0: okay,
1: if he
0: right.
1: was on.
0: Well, you wouldn't hear of any of the other ones. Dax Shepard, the host of Armchair Expert, $80 million. Mm-hmm. Jason Bateman, Sean Hayes, Will Arnett, they're the hosts of Smartless. They're making $33.3 million a year. So there's
1: you can
0: a
1: make
0: fortune.
1: A podcast on anything these days.
0: If
1: you know what you're doing and you know who you're aiming at, you can.
0: So if I make a podcast, right?
1: Yes.
0: How much money do you reckon I'd make from it?
1: Depends on, like, if you, with all your contacts that you have and with all the different things you could.
0: I'll answer it for you in advance if you want. Probably $20 a month, if I'm lucky.
1: What? Even with everything that you, even with the fact that you would already have a base to start from in terms of the audience.
0: Put it this way, I wouldn't listen to it. So there's your answer. Seb, have a good weekend.
1: Well, that's very high praise.
0: Yeah.
1: That's probably high praise. But just onto the...
0: I want to mention Angus Taylor. Yeah, go on.
1: Yes, no, I want to do that before I disappear.
0: Before you hang up. Please.
1: Yes. Look, I'm listening to a lot of that, and yes, it all sounds great, and I'm hearing the accusations that he's ripped off One Nation's policies and all of that. And okay, so he has, but he's still got to prove, and the party have to prove that they can be trusted. And you know, they're not coming back in the next election.
0: Mm.
1: They can build themselves up, but they have to prove themselves. And people are going to say, well, if you sound like One Nation, why don't you just vote for the real thing?
0: Well, that's it. If it looks like a duck and it sounds like a duck, you're right. Absolutely. Why not get the actual thing that's coming up with the idea in the first place rather than the Temu version of it?
1: Yeah. Temu politics. Yeah, there's a thought.
0: I like it. Thanks, Siv. And there he goes. I'll get to Kim after this.
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0: 19 to 2. Hello, Tracy from the Central Coast. How are you? She sent me an email. She said, Phil, you don't know me very well, but I'm a third generation long-time listener. And it's Australian to call anyone old mate. So it saddened me when Chris wouldn't let you call him old mate, especially when he always rings in. But he'll probably ring me next week and say, okay, you can call me. And actually, no, he won't. No, he'll stick by his guns. But anyway, Tracy said you can call me old mate anytime. Thanks, old mate. I like calling people old mate. For me, that's a term of endearment. That's the sort of, audio version of giving someone a hug, I think. John says, hey, about money, this is on the text, previous generations weren't hooked on merchandise, like, you know, your pair of volley sand shoes, one or two pairs of jeans and a few shirts, no mobile phones, no takeaway food. Going out was a luxury treat or, you know, simple get-togethers. Saving up was, bread instinct. Resilience, compulsory, says John. I do miss the old days, and I talk about this a lot too with Sam. I miss the sort of happy-go-lucky days of the 70s and a little bit of the 80s, I think, too. When, you know, I was a kid, the thing to do was, if you had a good black T-shirt, black pair of jeans, and ripple soles, that was it. That was your outfit. That was all you ever wore. Do you remember the ripple soles? The black shoes that had the ripple-type sole. And, of course, if you wanted to get your T-shirt with anything on the back, you'd go down and they'd put those white lettering. Remember the white lettering? And they would, like a trouser press, they'd pull that down and that would put the lettering on the back. And you'd be the one walking around. And, of course, if you were a fan of the Angels, they'd always spell it wrong. And you'd be walking around with the Angles on the back of your T-shirt back in the day. Darren says, hey, they say Pauline has no policies and then they steal her policies. One Nation will stick to their policies. Liberal will go back to woke. Anti-Australian policy, says Darren. We were talking about that last night, weren't we? I think that was with Terry Barnes. And the whole idea is basically, if in doubt, steal their policies. Hello, Mark. Regarding Taylor's response to the interview on ABC last night, Sarah Ferguson was obnoxious and even rude. She kept talking over Taylor and she gave Chalmers a much friendlier interview, says Mark in Kiama. You're not the only one who said that. I read that in a couple of news stories as well, that they thought she was quite rude. Yeah, it's not necessary. If you invite somebody on your show, then they're there as a guest and you should treat them like a guest, like a dinner guest. It doesn't matter whether you agree or disagree with their policies. And it doesn't help anybody if you're just going to keep badgering them. If you're interviewing someone and then they try to give an answer. And the best thing that you will ever see, well, it's one of the best things you'll ever see with regard to that, is Piers Morgan when he had Russell Brand on his show. Have you seen that yet? And Russell Brand carried a Bible into court with him because he's, you know, allegedly on these charges. And so Piers Morgan said to him, why did you take that Bible into court with you? And Russell Brand said, because I wanted to read this quote out of the Bible. And so Piers Morgan said, well, could you read it to us? And Russell opened up the Bible, and of course he couldn't find the quote. Now, you know, the Bible's quite thin, the papers, what have you as well, but he couldn't find the quote. So he kept paging backwards and forwards trying to find it. But rather than jumping in and badgering him, Piers Morgan just sat back there and let Russell Brand try and find the page of this quote and essentially made an idiot out of him because he just sat there for 90 seconds, not saying a word. Well, Russell Brand just paged forward and paged back, and he just made him look ludicrous. And, you know, sometimes, and maybe Sarah Ferguson, if you're listening, sometimes that is so much more powerful if you actually, and they're very good at doing that. David Frost became really good at doing that, and a lot of English interviewers actually are very good about doing that too. And Louis Theroux, if you leave the silence there long enough, people will eventually get caught out, because they don't know what to do. And this is what the cops do as well when they interview you. So just leave lots of gaps and eventually you fill the gap, put your own foot in it. Wayne says, I can call him old mate. Good on you, old mate. I have one video, David, it says on YouTube, 142,000 views. Are you saying that if I clicked on the monetize button, you get 4,000? No wonder the kids are doing risking life and limb for the clicks. Yeah, well, that's just stupid. You're absolutely right. But if you're an influencer, though, and you don't do dangerous stuff, then, yeah, there's a bit of money to be made out of there. And Will said, have you heard about the grannies on YouTube monetizing their cankles? And they're making money out of that. Well, that's something I don't want to watch. I've got to get to Kim because she's on the phone and I've got something for her. I'll get to her after this. 14 to 2.
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0: 12 to 2. Will Anderson is our peeping Tom coming up in a moment. Siv says that John Laws used to use the silences at certain times during interviews, and it's important to let the guest speak. Well, that's right. If they're on your show and they are the guest, then the word there obviously is guest. The real skill of interviewing people, and I'm not speaking on my behalf because, you know, I just fumble through everything, but it's listening to what people say. And I don't know how many times you hear somebody doing an interview with someone, and I was just talking to Francis about this, and the person will go, you know, and I came on my way in here to do the interview and I saw a UFO, and the person's not listening to a word they say. And they'll just continue on, you know, rather than going, oh, you saw a UFO, they'll go, well, I see you've got a new album out. All right, speaking about UFOs, where is she? Where's her intro? How are you, Kim?
15: Not too bad, thanks, Bill.
0: Good. I can call you old mate, can't I?
15: Absolutely.
0: Do you want to know my story stuff that I've got for you, or did you have something you wanted to mention?
15: Well, I'll quickly say a few things before
0: Please.
15: I lose my train of
0: Please.
15: Thought. As for Sarah Ferguson on the ABC, she is... doesn't believe in a fair go. If you're not on her side of the politics, she does not interview properly. She's so rude, arrogant, and speaks over certain people. If, of course, you're outside the Labor Party, she's terrible.
0: But
15: she shouldn't keep her job, but she continually does, probably on $1 million a year plus.
0: I don't forget the
15: Absolutely.
0: ABC. Can I say this though? I actually really like her. I saw her, and they did an Australian story on her, and it was really good. And I thought, oh, you seem like a kind of person that I would like. But you know, horses for courses. At the same time, people don't like her interviewing technique, and I can see that.
15: She's still got her British accent. When did she come out here? sell?
0: I don't know. I don't know anything about Sarah Ferguson. I'm sorry.
15: Oh, I thought you said they did an Australian story on her. And
0: oh, I
15: it.
0: See what you mean. Yeah, but I think Australian story can be on people who are from overseas.
15: Yeah, but I just thought they might have mentioned when she actually came out here because
0: yeah,
15: she's so British, it's ridiculous.
0: Okay, I didn't notice that. I'll Google that while you're telling me.
15: Oh, she's got an obvious British accent. So anyway, I'm so disappointed to hear that you had David Flint on because I love listening to him and everything he has to say. And apparently he was on Wednesday night for half an hour and I must have fallen asleep.
0: Whenever we have him on, he goes for half an hour. And, you don't have to interrupt with David. You just sort of let him go and off he goes.
15: Yeah, and I was just hoping if you could replay it perhaps one day next week or something.
0: Well, we'll have a new one next week. You've got it.
15: Yeah,
0: we've got to get you onto this.
15: That.
0: I'm sorry. We've got to get you onto this bloody podcast thing, though. I mean, by hook or by crook, we're going to get you onto this podcast thing. Did you end up going to the Apple shop?
15: Look, I went to the Optus shop and they said to put this, you know, be able to tune into 2GB, 4BC, get these interviews. They said we need your email details. Is that correct? To listen to these podcasts and that?
0: Yes, that's a thumbs up from Francis, yes.
15: You do. Oh, right. Okay. Anyway.
0: But good on you for checking, though. Check everything because, you know, I'm the same.
15: Yeah. And the other thing I wanted to say is good on Angus Taylor. You know, everything he said, you know, he gives hope to the Liberals. But at the end of the day, you know, the writing was unfortunately they did it to themselves when they outed Tony Abbott.
0: Mm. Yeah.
15: People lost trust. And they thought, well, what's the point of voting?
0: For
15: the Liberal Party, they fight amongst themselves. I mean, look how many leaders they've had in the last six, seven years.
0: That's right.
15: Unlike the Labor Party fight behind the scenes. That they keep their business to themselves. They don't make their hate towards or dislike for a leader.
0: The Labor Party?
15: They don't show it up front. Unlike the Liberal Party.
0: I think, I don't know. I tend to disagree. Maybe not this current mob, but I think that, you know, there's been a lot of disunity in Labor Party in years gone by.
15: What, with each other?
0: Oh, God, yeah. Just
15: yeah, but they don't
0: bigger,
15: show it, Phil. They don't go stabbing each other in the back.
0: Labor, they do. Oh, they're as big a backstabbers as anybody.
15: But they don't go getting rid of their elected prime ministers.
0: Labor, yeah, of course they do.
15: Oh, okay. Well,
0: they're
15: know,
0: as
15: more
0: bad.
15: Than I do.
0: No, no, they're as bad as anybody. No, they're as bad as anybody. The minute there's the sniff, the whiff of a, you know, a spill, a good chance.
15: I'm talking about federal Labor.
0: Yeah.
15: You're probably talking about state Labor leaders.
0: No.
15: Okay.
0: No, Rudd, Gillard, Rudd.
15: Well, that's true. Okay.
0: I mean, I hate to correct you because they were.
15: Thanks for reminding me, Rudd, Gillard, Rudd, and that carry on. Yeah, that was obvious. The other thing I just wanted to say is I do enjoy listening to the two Chris's, Chris of Lilyfield and Chris of Laylaw. I agree with everything they say. And it is ridiculous to think that you can arrive here from another country and you have 17 Centrelink benefits you can access.
0: Yeah, that's exactly right.
15: It's wrong.
0: I better get to the news.
15: No,
0: can I just say
15: the
0: this?
15: Country's going broke. Can you quickly tell me who's on tonight with the paranormal panel?
0: It's going to be a ghost one. That's later on. Will Anderson is next. Ferguson was born in Lagos in Nigeria, and I've got to get to the news.
15: Really?
0: Yeah. Talk to you next week,
15: well,
0: Kim.
15: Well, thank you for that. Thanks very much, Phil. Thank you. Bye.
0: Have a great weekend.
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28: Good morning, I'm Gabrielle Hodson. Australian workers would be $1,000 better off under a $22 billion plan announced by the opposition's budget reply. Federal politics reporter Nelson Scott.
29: Liberal leader Angus Taylor has responded to Tuesday's budget, outlining his economic vision for the nation. Mr. Taylor claims as wages rise, workers are pushed into higher tax brackets, limiting their buying power. To counter this, the opposition is proposing all tax thresholds become automatically indexed to inflation. The policy would commence with the bottom two tax brackets in 2028 before being expanded to all income earners from 2032. Mr. Taylor claims it would make the majority of workers $1,000 better off over 4 years.
30: Australians will be rewarded, keep more and get ahead.
29: But Senior Government Minister Claire O'Neill claims the policy hasn't been thought through.
31: What they got was uncosted nonsense.
29: The opposition is also pledging to create a future generations fund to help pay down debt and build infrastructure. Nelson Scott, Canberra.
28: A woman has died and a 51-year-old man is in hospital under police guard after a stabbing in the Canberra suburb of O'Connor. ACT police say the pair are relatives. A second man who also lives at the home was also treated for injuries. Tragedy in the Whitsunday region where a passenger on a bus has died after a rollover on the Bruce Highway at Gumloo. The bus heading from Cairns to Airlie Beach had 29 people on board. They've been taken to hospitals in Townsville, Eyre and Bowen. The WA Nationals say the Cook government isn't taking a mouse plague in the Midwest seriously. Locals are reporting unprecedented numbers of rodents destroying grain. Shadow State Agriculture Minister Lachlan Hunter says the losses will cost the grain industry $1 billion.
1: Where do we see Jackie Jarvis and Roger Cook on this issue? They should be getting on the phone day after day, urging the APVMA to get on with it and approve these higher dosage baits so we can actually nip this in the bud to ensure that we don't have more devastating impacts on the Western Australian economy.
28: And Delta Goodrum has stunned the audience in Vienna at the Eurovision practice event. Fans are already predicting a top five finish for her song Eclipse. The 41-year-old's due to appear in the second semi-final, which gets going about 3 hours from now. Finance and the Aussie dollar is buying 72.2 US cents. The Dow Jones is up 456 points and the Nasdaq's up 284.
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28: Round 10 of the AFL has got going with a grand final rematch and this time a win for the Cats, 117 to the Lions 76. Geelong's Tom Stewart has told Fox Footy it wasn't easy playing Brisbane at the Gabba.
2: It's probably the hardest place to come and play footy, to be honest with you. It wasn't too long ago when they did that to us, so it was nice to come up here off a short turnaround and put in a good performance.
28: The Cats have climbed to third on the AFL ladder. The Lions have sunk to sixth. New South Wales has claimed the NRLW State of Origin series after winning their second match against Queensland, 14 points to 10, in enemy territory. Maroons player Lauren Brown has told Nine there were too many mistakes.
4: Way too many errors, not completing our sets, but I'm super proud of the girls, our scramble defence. I don't think we had the rubber possession there, so really proud of the defensive effort. And I feel like we turned away a few tries from the Blues, but end of the day, yeah, we just couldn't complete.
28: Women's basketball and Opals captain Sammy Whitcomb is returning to the WNBL, signing a deal with Perth Lynx. The 37-year-old led Bendigo Spirit to a championship win before departing to play in Europe. That's the latest in news and sport.
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28: Around the country, Canberra, possible showers heading for 19 degrees. Melbourne, sunny and a top of 22 with waves below a metre on Port Phillip Bay. Sydney, showers with a chance of a thunderstorm, a top of 22 and local waters up to 15 knots. Brisbane, a shower or two, 24, and there are strong wind warnings for the peninsula and Cooktown coasts. Perth, showers easing, 20. Adelaide, rain, a top of 23. Hobart, mostly sunny, a top of 21. And Darwin, mostly sunny, 33.

0: Hoffman do one of his shows where he had a gigantic desk that was about 20 feet in the air and the guest had a normal chair. And so he was hosting a sort of Tonight Show where he was the host and there was no explanation to it whatsoever. And I thought, see, that's funny, you know, and if you have to start breaking it down and going, what's funny? Well, then that loses the point. But if it doesn't need for you to go, well, this is why this is funny. That's what I love about the show as well.
1: When we were meeting last week and we were like, oh, you know what we should do? We should get a choir in to sing theme song to the Grout Man. And we thought that was a pretty funny idea. But what we didn't realize, Phil, was it would also be beautiful once they did it. We were in the studio going, this is actually really lovely.
0: Can a parody jingle drive a grown man to tears?
1: The answer is yes.
0: Well, there you go then. Lovely to talk to you, mate. Thank you so much for your time, Will.
1: You too, mate.
0: There he is, Will Anderson, our Peeping Tom guest. I love that idea to get a choir in to sing the Grout Man jingle. And you can see that on the Gruen. The Gruen is on the ABC and ABC iView Wednesday night at 8 o'clock. That's our Peeping Tom. Another Peeping Tom in the works at the moment is Wendy Harmer, big radio broadcaster from the 90s and, of course, on telly a lot as well. We're going to try and get her on the show. If you've got any suggestions for anybody you'd like as our Peeping Tom, you can text me on that, 0460-873-873. Later on this morning, we're going to go behind the song with Shane Howard from Goanna to find out the true story behind the song Solid Rock. And also, it is Paranormal Friday. We're going to talk about ghosts a little bit later on this morning as well, 26 to 3. Coming up in a sec, Delta Goodrum's getting all excited for Eurovision. Our man in Eurovision will give us an update on that, and we'll hear some of the other entrants as well.
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0: 23 minutes to 3. So Delta Goodrum, she's very excited. She's ready to go at the Eurovision Song Contest. In fact, that's what she said. She's ready to go.
13: Pumped. I'm like really sort of, I feel like I'm excited for my second rehearsals tomorrow. And I feel, you know, the Eurovision stage is an icon in itself. And I go in with a lot of gratitude and a lot of gratefulness to be able to join the stage in this year. And I feel excited and I'm more just kind of ready to go.
0: I'm led to believe she will be live on SBS. I thought it was at 5. Francis said it's at 6. Unless you have any other information to the contrary, text me on that and give me a ring, 131-873. But if it is at 5, then we've got the news that'll be happening at 5, and I can't drop the news in order to take Delta live on stage at Eurovision, no matter how excited we are for her performance. But anyway, I'll keep an eye on that, because if it happens and we actually happen to be in a moment of spare time, then I'll definitely turn up the knob and we'll have a listen to Delta Goodrum performing this song. Here's the song that she's going to do.

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9: 29 minutes to 4. Coming up at 4 o'clock, we'll have a look at the front page of the newspapers. Before that, though, Friday morning means Behind the Song, and this morning Behind the Song we'll speak to Shane Howard from Goanna to find the story about solid rock. That's coming up for our Friday morning. Let's talk about Friday, and let's talk about that, and then let's talk about Monday morning. In fact, on the subject of Monday, here's a question for you. What if Monday actually felt good? 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Here's a text from Andy just after our Paranormal Friday. He says, Phil, what the pets are hearing there is the rodents in the walls or the cockroaches. They're not hearing ghosts. Here's the truth, Phil. We decompose. Energy, ghosts, heaven, etc. Those are believed by those that don't want to accept that death is the end of life. They just can't accept that. The inevitable, says Andy the Great. Well, here you go, Andy. Why don't you hedge your bets? What about when you pass over to the other side and you turn out that, you can be one of the paranormal. And then you'll be ringing up this show trying to get through to go, hang on a second, you were right, Phil, but I won't be taking your call because you don't believe in you. Hang on, where's Dave? Here's his intro. Where's Dave's intro? There it is.

0: fantastic song that is, honestly. To hear the backstory too from the guy that wrote it and the history behind the song makes it even better too. And I knew a bit about it, but not as much as I found out there from Shane Howard talking about when he wrote the song. And yeah, it's terrific. Terrific song, isn't it? Really uplifting. Next week, behind the song, we'll feature another great Australian song when we catch up with Ivor Davies from Ice House, and we'll talk about Great Southern Land. And good morning to the king of the sports desk, Spiro, who's just given me the three thumbs up for that song too. And he said, have a listen to the remix of that. Spiro will be here with the sport a little bit later on. And good morning to Goodwin, my mate who always sends me the regular Friday morning text. Thanks so much for that. Appreciate it. 4 to 4, news coming up, and then we'll look at the front page of the papers.
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2: 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Piggy comes in thinking that he's just running this show at the moment. 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
0: Hey, Susanna, thank you for the text, and also Darren for the phone call as well. Both really enjoyed hearing Solid Rock by Goanna this morning. Let's get to the news. It's 4 o'clock.
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9: Good morning, I'm Gabriel Hodson. The federal government claims the opposition will come after Medicare to pay for various measures in their budget reply. Liberal leader Angus Taylor has pledged to automatically index all tax thresholds to inflation, giving workers an extra $1,000 over 4 years. The measure is expected to cost $22 billion, but senior government minister Claire O'Neill says the coalition hasn't done its homework.
10: Angus Taylor is a Liberal straight out of central casting, and we know what that means.
3: means. It means they're coming after Medicare, they're coming after education, and they're coming after the services that your family relies on.
9: The opposition has also used its budget reply to announce a big cut to Australia's migration rate and overhaul welfare spending. Defence would get a boost and a special fund would be established to pay down debt and build infrastructure, especially in regional areas. An Albanese government plan to introduce a 30% tax on family and personal trusts is going to hit the finances of dozens of federal MPs from both sides of politics. SMH The Age says almost one in three MPs have declared they or a family member have at least one kind of trust. Queensland Nationals MP Andrew Wilcox is the biggest user of the financial vehicle and is attached to 17 trusts. The AFP's charged a 22-year-old in Sydney over a menacing message sent to a federal MP. Investigators executed a search warrant in Bly Park, seizing electronic devices. If found guilty, he could face up to 3 years jail. A plane's departed the Netherlands for WA carrying six passengers from a virus-hit cruise ship. It could get to the RAAF Peace Airbase around 9 hours from now. The passengers, who aren't showing any symptoms of hantavirus, will be bused to the nearby quarantine facility. Federal Health Minister Mark Butler says all precautions have been taken.
10: There are very strict conditions about the flight, about the landing, and about the quarantine arrangements at Bullsbrook. Australians can have very high confidence that we are doing everything to ensure that this is undertaken completely safely.
9: And the Melbourne Symphony Orchestra has contacted donors saying philanthropic funds won't be used on legal fees. The Financial Review says the MSO is getting ready to fight a landmark Fair Work case brought against it by pianist Jason Gillam, who had performances cancelled after he made a statement about the Gaza conflict while on stage. Finance and the Aussie dollar is buying 72.2 US cents. The Dow Jones is up 331 points and the Nasdaq's up 263 points.
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9: AFL, and to kick off the Doug Nicholls round, Geelong has beaten Brisbane by 41 points at the Gabba in a grand final rematch that's seen a reversal of fortune. Geelong's Sean Manner booted 5 goals and told Fox Footy he was making the most of an opportunity.
12: I think we've been the best at that for the last few years, so to get back on top of that's obviously key to success, so it's good.
9: The Cats have climbed to third on the ladder. The Lions have sunk to sixth. NRLW and New South Wales has won its second women's State of Origin match, claiming the entire series, beating Queensland 14 points to 10.
13: The siren sounds. Back to back for the Blues. Origin dominance for New South Wales.
9: That call from Nine. WNBL NBL basketball superstar Bryce Cotton will make his long-awaited debut for the Boomers after a drawn-out visa ordeal. The 33-year-old will represent Australia at the FIBA Basketball World Cup qualifiers in Perth next year. Cotton's won 6 of the league's MVPs. That's the latest news and sport.
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9: Around the country, Canberra possible showers heading for 19 degrees. Melbourne sunny and a top of 22 with waves below a metre on Port Phillip Bay. Sydney showers with a chance of a thunderstorm, a top of 22 and local waters up to 15 knots. Brisbane a shower or two, 24, and there are strong wind warnings for the peninsula and Cooktown coasts. Perth showers easing, 20. Adelaide rain, a top of 23. Hobart mostly sunny, a top of 21. And Darwin mostly sunny, 33.

0: clinched the 2026 Women's State of Origin Series with a tight 14-10 win over a gritty Maroon side. The Maroons had two golden moments in the final 15 minutes to level the scores, both through the winger Jasmine Peters, but she was tackled into touch before she could score the try. Blues half Jessie Southwell delivered the first of those, somehow keeping Peters from grounding the ball in the 57th minute, even though the winger seemingly had her dead to rights. And inside the final 60 seconds, Tegan Berry made a desperate tackle on Peters, with the Maroon star's foot touching the sideline before putting the ball down. And the Blues led 8-0 earlier on, thanks to tries from Jamie Chapman and Keely Netzer as well. The Maroons had some opportunities, but the execution basically let them down. That was until Rory Owen ran onto a lovely Tamika Upton ball to score right before halftime. Burrowed over the close range, but then the Blues responded strongly just a few minutes later. Jess Surges proved too strong for a couple of Maroons defenders. I feel like I'm giving you the play-by-play breakdown here. Southwell nailed the sideline conversion to give New South Wales a 14-10 lead, a lead they wouldn't relinquish. Second straight series win for the Blues. And on the subject of the break-by-break, ball-by-ball breakdown, don't forget, of course, the continuous call team led by the Mighty Mark Levy, who hopefully will burst into a song. As when I saw Ben Fordham yesterday in the hallway, he said, don't know if you know this, but Levy is quite the big fan of the show tunes. And if Levy hadn't come on the radio to do the morning show, he would, in fact, probably be on stage this weekend at the ICC doing Phantom of the Opera. So there you go. That's your news and sport update. Hello, Denise. She just sent me a text and she said, and she puts it quite succinctly, I need a real stiff drink. Well, it is 5 o'clock somewhere. 24 minutes to five. After this, an event that's happening this weekend in Queensland that looks really exciting if you get the chance to go.
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0: 21 minutes to 5. You are absolutely right, Jerry in Sutherland. Where's my head at? He said, Phil, it's maroon. And you're calling it maroon. You're absolutely right. I don't know. Mind you, I have had about 4 hours sleep all week. So this particular time on a Friday, think of this as my Friday afternoon after a beer that I've snuck out of the fridge. And I think of this as my 4:45 Friday afternoon. Not that that's an excuse, but I'm going with it. All right, it's 5:19 in the a.m. Ben will be coming up a little bit later on, Ben Fordham. In fact, I was thinking of Ben Fordham when I had a chat yesterday to Professor Jonathan Roberts, who's a professor in robotics at the Queensland University of Technology. And they've got a really interesting thing coming up this coming Sunday, which I talked to him about. But I wanted to know about the robots too. Now, they're making these robots that can run marathons. You've probably seen them. The robots running marathons, robots playing ping pong. Will they ever achieve true sporting greatness? And I also wanted to know, really, when it comes to it, what's the point?
14: The point at the moment is just to sort of drive the technology of the robots themselves. The sport provides this really nice, repeatable test, right? So the ones that run a marathon, it's, you know, it's a fixed distance. There's records can be kept. So it's a great way of getting all the engineers and stuff to do something that they can compare each other with. But actually, yeah, they can also be useful in sport itself. You could maybe use robots to help you train, for example.
1: I suddenly realized that. You can check their form and things like that, and then athletes can learn from that.
14: Exactly. Say you were an elite athlete and you wanted to practice against an upcoming top opponent. You could potentially train the robots to act like your top opponent. You know, if it was tennis, you could make them serve in a particular way, and then you could have days where you practice and you know, give them yourself vicious serves to return, and other sort of, you know, easier days. And at the moment, that's actually really hard, you know, elite athletes practicing.
1: That's a fantastic idea. And then you don't necessarily need a training partner either. It's pretty limitless, exactly, Isn't it, in terms of what you can do with it?
14: Exactly. And it may then actually reduce the load on other people, like, you know, training partners, as you mentioned. They're hard to get, and they're particularly hard to get if you are an elite athlete, because they're probably not going to be as good as you. So it's just inherently difficult. They might be an old elite athlete who's just simply not as good.
1: Will they get as good as sports people? Is there a chance that they could start breaking new records of their own?
14: Yes, for sure. And in fact, the half marathon that was run in China a few weeks ago, the robots have run it twice now. So they ran it last year and they ran about half the speed of people. So they finished in twice the time of the top runner. But this year, the top robot beat the human world record.
1: Wow.
14: So, you know, so that was an improvement. You know, they doubled their speed in a year. That's the sort of technology improvement.
1: Are we still at the infancy stage here? How far do we yet have to go before these things have really reached their peak?
14: I think we are at the infancy stage. I mean, they'll effectively become superhuman, but then that's sort of not sport. I mean, like, a car can beat a person running. So you're not really comparing similar things in that particular case. So, I think there'll be sport of robots against robots. There's a company just last week released boxing robots for boxing against other robots.
1: It's like that Hugh Jackman movie, isn't it?
14: Yes, exactly.
1: What are the limitations?
14: They do have one major limitation, which is getting rid of heat. So even though most people don't realize it, humans are incredibly good at getting rid of heat, you know, with sweating. Mm. A lot of people don't like to sweat, but it's what makes us amazing animals. And robots heat up their joints, heat up their motors, heat up their batteries, heat up, and they're actually limited by getting rid of heat. And those robots that beat the world record in the half marathon were specifically built just for that race, and they had special cooling systems to cool their hips. Some of them had dry ice in their backpacks to stay cool. You know, a lot of effort went into keeping them cool.
1: Which sport do you think they could really excel at if you look at the possibilities of the mechanics?
14: I think any of those really high-speed reaction-type sports, so things like ping pong, you know, where you just need incredible reflexes, well, that one thing about this digital technology and computers is they can have faster reflexes than us. So, one of these ping pong robots that's recently been developed actually beat an elite ping pong player a few months ago. So didn't win every game, but, you know, they just got over the line and beat them. And that was the first time that's happened.
0: Got to be a show in this, hasn't there? It's a definite TV show just waiting to happen. You know, man versus robot with the world's elite sports people versus robots.
14: Yeah, I think you should probably change career a little bit there and just go for it. That's it fantastic. Does sound like a no-brainer. I'm sure everyone would watch it.
0: Are they expensive, the robots?
14: It varies wildly. They're in the tens of thousands of dollars, not in the hundreds of thousands of dollars. So they're sort of, we tell everyone that it's like buying a sort of medium priced car at the moment, but they're still relatively limited. They can't do, you know, as amazing as they can do things in sport, that's still actually not that complicated compared to things like hanging out your washing. If you hang out your washing on a washing line, it's just come out of the washing machine. Do you know, that is a really hard thing to do.
0: Well,
14: you know, getting all those
0: socks
14: the right way around, it's a complicated thing. Whereas the sports stuff is relatively simple.
0: Here's the thing I've noticed about robots is they're making us more lazy. That's probably the one incentive that we don't need, or disincentive.
14: Precisely. And also one of the hopes is these humanoid robots will help with things like housework and tidying.
0: Of course, yeah. Yeah, I mean, people who are disabled and things like that, or
14: absolutely.
0: Even older people who can't do stuff. That's really
14: great.
0: But, you know, in terms of ideas for a television show, I'll have to speak to my mate Ben Fordham, because he did the Ninja Warrior thing, and I want to get him on board this, because I reckon there's a TV show just waiting to happen. You've got something really exciting happening in Brisbane this weekend. Could you tell us about it?
14: We have. So we have entered one of our robots into the thing called the QUT Classic. So that's where I work, Queensland University of Technology, and they do a fun run once a year for charity. And we decided to enter one of our robots into the 5-kilometer race this year. So that's happening on Sunday morning.
0: Anybody can go down and have a look?
14: Yeah, we encourage people to come and, come and see. And our robot's called Cutie, Q-U-T-I-E, because it's so cute, so we call it Cutie. And it's going to be running the race. So if people want to come and see it and have their photos taken at the end, then we're up for that.
0: Are you secretly hoping it's going to win?
14: There's no chance it's going to win. we've been, for safety reasons, and I agree with this, we've been asked to start at the back.
0: It may suddenly develop its own sentience and get some competitive spirit. Next thing you know, it's won and you're involved in some kind of real big issue.
14: That's right. Yeah, that would be quite funny.
0: Can I check in with you next week and find out how it went?
14: Absolutely. Get in touch and I'll tell you what happened.
0: Good to talk to you. Thank you so much.
14: All right. Good to talk, Phil.
0: So for our 4BC listeners, go and have a look at that on Sunday, part of that QUT fun run as well, and have a look at the robot and see how it goes. And yeah, I'll speak to the Professor Jonathan Roberts, who is from the Queensland University of Technology, on Tuesday morning show to see how the robot went in the fun run too. 13 to 5 after this is Shane Oliver with your finance and a question from one of our listeners about finance too.
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0: Coming up to 9 to 5, bit of breaking news. The striker Sam Kerr, Chelsea's all-time women's scorer in the Women's Super League, will leave the club when her contract expires this summer. So there you go. That's just been released there. Sam Kerr is going to leave. Wonder who she will go and play for next. Well, she's already in London, so maybe she can go to the mighty Gooners there. Also, Peter says, does China really have an army of advanced soldier robots? I don't know. But I tell you what, when I speak to Jonathan next week, when we get the update on how the robot went in the fun run, I'll ask him about that, Peter. Thank you very much for that. And also, Scott says, have a great week, Phil. You must be looking forward to the weekend. My friend, you have no idea. What are you going to do, he says. I'm going to sleep. They're doing this construction in the building that I live in, and this is an ongoing two-year project. I've got to move out, but I just don't have time. So the drilling starts at about 8. So this week I've been averaging about 4 hours sleep, so I can tell you that I am going to sleep the entire weekend. Hello, Mac. How are you? Just got your text. And also, Siv, robots ruling the world, AI replacing radio announcers. Marvelous. Careful what you wish for, Siv, because, the robots may not necessarily take your text. Speaking of text, I got one yesterday for Shane for the finance report, and they said on the text, I don't know who sent it, but they said, if you're an owner, occupier, and the main place of residence for the last 10 years on the 12th of May, what happens if you need to rent your home and go overseas for whatever reason? And if you've got a mortgage on the property, should you be able to rent it out through negative gearing indefinitely while owning the property? Otherwise, it's not going to make economic sense because marginal tax rates on wages and salary will be grossly reduced. So the person that said that said, could you ask Shane Oliver? So I did. And here's what he had to say.
21: Really have to get advice from an accountant on this one. But my understanding is that because it was an owner-occupier property up until the date of the budget announcement and an existing property as opposed to a new one, therefore it wouldn't qualify for negative gearing if you were to do it after the budget was announced. It's a bit of an interesting one because the purchase date was actually before the budget. So we know that existing properties which were negatively geared before the budget will remain negatively geared going forward. But because this property was purchased before the budget but was an owner-occupier property and it only becomes an investment property with rentals after the budget date, I suspect that you probably won't be able to negatively gear it. But as I said, I think an accountant would have to confirm. It's something that's not actually mentioned in the budget documents. I know you can, if you've got a owner-occupied property, you can live overseas or something and you rent it out, you can get the benefits of negative gearing through that period that you're away. I think you can, but I'm not sure that's going to apply in this case because negative gearing has been curtailed. So, yes, bottom line is I think it's best to send an accountant on that one because it's a rather complicated issue.
0: Appreciate that. How's the wash up from the budget? How's that affected finance as we get to the end of the week?
21: Unfortunately, Phil, the budget has acted as a drag on the local market. US shares have had another okay week. They're up slightly. US share market just keeps powering along, maybe because of very strong profits. The Aussie share market hasn't done so well. I think there's natural scepticism about the situation in the Middle East, in Australia and in other countries apart from the US. So that Middle East situation continued with the Strait of Hormuz still shut. But then we also saw the Aussie share market continue after the budget was announced. So it was falling earlier in the week, Monday, Tuesday, and then it came down again on Wednesday. It's basically been down for the week. On my calculations, it's down about 1.3% for the week. So not a great week. But the budget's not helping because there's uncertainty about the economic impact from the budget, particularly on some of the banks, which obviously lend to investors. And there's a concern that that lending might slow down going forward, and that weighed on some banks. Most notably, we heard the headlines with a fall in CBA, Commonwealth Bank, through the week. So obviously a lot of uncertainty flowing from the budget. Ultimately, I think the budget's probably positive for shares because the negative gearing changes only relate to property. You know, the capital gains tax change will affect the share market and all other assets, but the negative gearing change only relates to existing property. And therefore, in a relative sense, shares are somewhat more attractive compared to, say, housing property. And therefore, shares should benefit over time with a greater flow of investor dollars going into the market. But in the last week, it hasn't turned out that way. Market's down a bit. Good news though, the Aussie dollar is around 72.6, up a little bit from where it was a week ago, and it's the highest level in over years. So an overseas holiday might be slightly more attractive this week than it has been for much of the last 4 years.
0: There you go, Shane Oliver, with your finance update. We'll give you something for the weekend right after the news update as well and give you the movies and the sport. And good morning to my mate Mike, who just texted me as well, and he's on his way to work. Mike on the buses, 4 minutes to 5. And also with the Eurovision about to kick off on SBS, if Delta happens to be playing when we're not doing anything, then I'll put a bit of that up for you as well and see how she goes.
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0: Tom texted me, said, Pearl, I checked out the singing order. Delta's 15 out of 20, so she won't be on before you finish the show. But that's good. Good luck to her anyway.
7: Got a smart speaker? Then ask it to play 2GB.
8: Good morning, I'm Gabrielle Hodson. The Albanese government has accused the opposition of producing a budget reply full of uncosted nonsense. Federal politics reporter Nelson Scott.
24: A $22 billion tax cut is among the big spending items outlined in the coalition's budget reply. Under the plan, tax brackets will be indexed to inflation, handing most Australian workers about $1,000 over 4 years. Liberal leader Angus Taylor has told Parliament it's the right thing to do.
25: Australians will be rewarded, keep more and get ahead.
24: But Senior Government Minister Claire O'Neill argues there's no detail on how the opposition would pay for its promises.
26: What they got was uncosted nonsense.
24: The Coalition has also announced plans to slash the nation's migration rate, increase defence spending and establish a fund to pay down the nation's debt and build infrastructure. Nelson Scott, Canberra.
8: A woman's been released from hospital and into police custody after allegedly punching a 46-year-old paramedic in the groin and scratching a policewoman in Sydney. After a concern for welfare report, emergency services were called to Hyde Park, where the woman tried to leave during treatment. The 23-year-old will front court this morning, charged with assaulting a frontline health worker and assaulting police. A plane carrying six passengers from a hantavirus-hit cruise ship has left the Netherlands and it's on its way to WA. Alex Riddell is in Perth.
27: The RAAF plane is expected to arrive at Pearce Air Base around 11 a.m. on Friday local time. The passengers will then be transferred to the nearby quarantine facility in Bullsbrook, approximately 40 kilometres northeast of Perth. On board is four Australians, a permanent resident from the UK and a New Zealander. The passengers are not showing any symptoms of hantavirus. They will isolate at the facility for 3 weeks and undergo continuous testing. Federal Health Minister Mark Butler says all precautions have been taken.
28: There are very strict conditions about the flight, about the landing and about the quarantine arrangements at Bullsbrook.
27: Alex Riddell, Perth.
8: Delta Goodrum hits the stage in Vienna this hour for the second semi-final of the Eurovision Song Contest. The 41-year-old stunned the audience at a practice event with predictions her song Eclipse will make the top five. Finance and the Aussie dollar is buying 72.2 US cents. The Dow Jones is up 381 points and the Nasdaq's up 248.
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8: New South Wales has claimed the NRLW State of Origin series after winning their second match against Queensland, 14 points to 10, in enemy territory. Maroons player Lauren Brown has told Nine there were too many mistakes.
29: Way too many errors, not completing our sets, but I'm super proud of the girls, our scramble defence. I don't think we had the rubber possession there, so really proud of the defensive effort. And I feel like we turned away a few tries from the Blues, but end of the day, yeah, we just couldn't complete.
8: Round 10 of the AFL has got going with a grand final rematch, and this time a win for the Cats, 117 to the Lions, 76. Geelong's Tom Stewart has told Fox Footy it wasn't easy playing in Brisbane at the Gabba.
1: It's probably the hardest place to come and play footy, to be honest with you. It wasn't too long ago when they did that to us, so it was nice to come up here off a short turnaround and put in a good performance.
8: The Cats are third on the ladder, the Lions are sixth. Women's basketball and Opals captain Sammy Whitcomb is returning to the WNBL after signing a deal with Perth Lynx. The 37-year-old led Bendigo Spirit to a championship win before departing to play in Europe. And that's the latest in news and in sport.
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8: Around the country, Canberra, possible showers heading for 19 degrees. Melbourne, sunny and a top of 22 with waves below a metre on Port Phillip Bay. Sydney, showers with the chance of a thunderstorm, a top of 22 and local waters up to 15 knots. Brisbane, a shower or two, 24, and there are strong wind warnings for the peninsula and Cooktown coasts. Perth, showers easing, 20. Adelaide, rain, a top of 23. Hobart, mostly sunny, a top of 21. And Darwin, mostly sunny, 33.

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2: Friday, bring on the weekend, bring on the magic round. Hello, Dave in Cannon Hill. He just sent me a text and said there'd be many post-World War II immigrants who, for whatever reason, are not Australian citizens. And they've worked their entire life and paid income tax. Some may now be getting their age pension. Surely Mr. Taylor wouldn't stop their pension. That coming in from Dave Ben. In other news, Eurovision Song Contest, second semi-final, featuring Australia's very own Delta Goodrum. So she'll be singing a little bit later on this morning in the second semi-final and has a good chance as well. We'll be bringing you up to date throughout the morning, of course, with Ben Fordham on the 2GB Breakfast Show and also with Dean and Sophie on 4BC. They'll let you know how Delta goes in this particular second semi-final. And, of course, Mark Levy will be singing the Delta Goodrum song live on his show this morning as well. She's very excited, Delta Goodrum. She said she's been working really, really hard to get to where she is. She's ready to go.
3: Pumped. I'm like really sort of, I feel like I'm excited for my second rehearsals tomorrow. And I feel, you know, the Eurovision stage is an icon in itself. And I go in with a lot of gratitude and a lot of gratefulness to be able to join the stage in this year. And I feel excited and I'm more just kind of ready to go.
2: Yeah, we're very excited for her. Okay, let's get you something for the weekend, starting off with the movies. And our film man, Shane Adam Bassett. The first film to talk about is In the Grey, which is a Guy Ritchie film. I'm a fan of Guy Ritchie. I haven't heard of this, though. But yeah, as I said, I really like all of Guy Ritchie's films.
4: Same. He's always got some pizzazz and precision and some really smart, sharp dialogue, which I always enjoy. This one's no different. And a bit like you, I didn't even know about this movie a couple of weeks ago. It's come out of the blue. In the Grey. Okay, so Jake Gyllenhaal, Henry Cavill. In a nutshell, they are two government operatives that get sent into places. Like, they're the two guys you send when you need to get someone out to extract them real quick.
5: Right.
4: And under the radar. So they go in to help this hostage negotiator that's in a bit of trouble in the Canary Islands in Spain. And then all hell breaks loose after that. So it's really good and funny, and some stuff happens in it that is terrific. But I have this feeling it's not going to do well at the cinema. It'll probably have a life streaming. But if you do get a chance, In the Grey in cinemas now, directed by Guy Ritchie, who, Lock, Stock and Two Smoking Barrels, is still one of my favourite British movies of all time.
2: Oh, yeah, Snatch, just about anything does. All really good stuff. Good soundtrack to this one.
4: Very jazzy at times. There's a few needle drops, but... yeah, nothing too major that I can remember anyway. I was very involved in the storyline because it got me in, especially the direction it went and the actors. I mean, Jake Gyllenhaal and Henry Cavill, both pretty good together, and I enjoyed it. Just came out of the blue, this one, and I'm usually across just about everything that gets released.
2: Okay, I'm looking forward to seeing that. I like the sound of this one as well. It's got a touch of Fatal Attraction and Smile to it. Obsession, what's this one about?
4: You'll love this. This is right up your alley, Phil. I couldn't stop thinking about it after I watched it, and it's been released in the States, has already caused a lot of controversy because of a few things that happen in it. Okay, so without giving any spoilers away, it's about some friends, and they've been great mates forever, a male and a female, but one likes the other. And they kind of start dating, and then the girl in the couple gets very, very possessive and obsessive and won't let him do absolutely anything without her and goes to extremes. So she's got a very wicked smile on her, and that's when you know she's going to crack, a bit like the movie Smile, like I said. And Fatal Attraction is the best way to describe it, even though it's not an affair. It is actually a boyfriend-girlfriend thing, but it's a warning not to date your best friend because things can go bad.
2: That sounds all right. Let's get to the small screen as well, Dutton Ranch. is on Paramount. Is it a bit like a Yellowstone?
4: Very much so. It's another spin-off. We've had several spin-off series from Yellowstone, you know, already over the years. So the most recent one was only a couple of months ago, The Madison, with Kurt Russell and Michelle Pfeiffer. And it always goes through different generations of the Dutton family. But this one is very much direct to the Kevin Costner story of Yellowstone that he was in, the original. This one, Dutton Ranch, takes some of the family members out of Montana and into Texas. The trouble follows them and they get into all sorts of dramas. And I've got to say that some of the crossover storylines aren't too bad. And there's new characters, including an Aussie actor, Jai Courtney. He pops up. And Ed Harris is in it and Annette Bening. But I think they're milking the Yellowstone story really dry. I don't know if they can succeed and keep going because it is strong. I mean, I love the 1923 series with Harrison Ford and Helen Mirren. That's one of the best ones. But yeah, they seem to be milking the Yellowstone story pretty well dry. And I like Dutton Ranch. I've seen four episodes so far and I think true Yellowstone fans will be all over it, but maybe they need a break from them for a while.
2: Yeah, it's always the way. Milk the idea. Thanks, buddy.
4: Cheers.
2: By the way, Scotty, we don't have your fishing report this morning because our mate Steve-O, who does From Ozfish the fishing report, has had the flu. However, Spiro, he's got the huge weekend of sport because it's going to be a big one, definitely in Brisbane.
0: It is, Phil. Good morning to you. The Rugby League World descending on Bris Vegas for an incredible couple of days of action, both on and off the field. Round 11 of the National Rugby League kicks off tonight with the Sharks and the Bulldog showdown first up from 6 p.m. Two sides that have been fairly inconsistent so far this year. Then the Rabbitohs and Dolphins do battle from 8:05. That one live on 2GB and 4BC with the continuous call team. They'll be up there right across the weekend. We've got three games on Saturday. Really looking forward to the matchup between the West Tigers and the Manly Warringah Seagulls. Two teams sitting in the top eight at the moment go head-to-head from 3 o'clock on Saturday afternoon. The Roosters then do battle with the Cowboys from 5:30 and the Eels are up against the Storm from 7:45. And then on Sunday, first up, the Titans take on the Knights from 2 o'clock. Then the main game of the weekend at 4:05, the New Zealand Warriors facing off with the hometown heroes, the Brisbane Broncos from 4:05. And then to wrap up the round, it's a battle between the team coming first in the Penrith Panthers and the team coming last in the St. George Illawarra Dragons. Kick off in that clash at 6:25. In terms of the AFL, a big game tonight at the Sydney Cricket Ground, the Sydney Swans taking on the Collingwood Magpies. The Swans enter this game as the favourites. They do welcome back Charlie Kerner, their big name star recruit in the offseason. He's back from injury tonight. And then on Sunday night at 6:15, we've got the West Coast Eagles taking on the GWS Giants from Optus Stadium in Perth. We've got Super Rugby action as well. Tomorrow, the Fijian Drua hosting the New South Wales Waratahs. That game kicks off at 2:35. And then the Western Force are up against the Queensland Reds tomorrow night from 7:35. So the Super Rugby season heading up, there's just three rounds remaining in that competition. And I should mention the A-League as well, Phil, because we're at the pointy end of that competition. It is the semi-finals, and we've got two games this weekend. The first is tonight, 7:35 kickoff, Adelaide United up against Auckland FC in the second leg of their semi-final showdown. And the Newcastle Jets then host Sydney FC tomorrow night at 7:40. And it is 1-1 in aggregate for both of those matches. So everything is on the line, a big weekend of sport. You mentioned Magic Round as well, Phil. It's one of the best weekends of the Rugby League calendar. And as I mentioned, the continuous call team live from Brisbane right across the weekend. Make sure you say g'day to the team. They'll be right outside Suncorp Stadium on Saturday and Sunday.
2: Brilliant stuff. Thank you, Spiro. And on the subject of sport, it was announced about 15 minutes ago. Breaking news, Sam Kerr is going to leave Chelsea. Don't know where she's going to go. Hopefully to another great North London team, the Mighty Gooners, and not a horrible North London team like Tottenham Hotspurs, because Max is sitting in the other studio. And he's wearing his Spurs shirt today, and I can do nothing but feel sorry for him. And also, Joe, how are you, mate? Joseph said, I'm heading down to the Magic Round this weekend from Townsville. Well, make sure you look for the guys from the Continuous Call team as well. And also, he says, go Delta. Born to Try is one of my favourite songs from Delta as well. All right, let's have a look at your live music guide with Sam.
5: Thanks, Phil. Well, in Brisbane tonight, the Hellions are playing at the Triffid Hotel and Circadian are playing at La La Land. Tomorrow night, that's Saturday, Split Enz are playing at the Brisbane Entertainment Centre. Luca Brasi are playing at the Triffid and My Sex are playing at the Hamilton Hotel. And Sunday in Brisbane, Genesis Owuzu is playing the Fortitude Music Hall and Beth Lucas is on at Lefties. On to Sydney now, and tonight, Ralph McTell is playing at the City Recital Hall and the Waterboys are on at the State Theatre. Saturday, 5, they're on at the ICC Sydney Theatre and Young Franco is playing the Ivy. On to Sunday now and Ben Lee is playing the Concourse Lounge and Robert Finlay is playing the Oxford Art Factory.
2: Right, there's your live music. 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Well done if you've managed to get tickets to that. And of course, 5, who of course there aren't 5 anymore. Now there's 4. All right, 17 past 5. We'll have a look at the all-important weekend weather after this and also the finance update.
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2: 21 minutes past 5. Okay, so Ben says on the text, could Dave from Cannon Hill explain why one would live here for 60 years and not become a citizen? We could get into a whole text argument, but I haven't got time. And Bruce also said some things Angus Taylor said he'd do. Reduce tax, reduce spending and debt. Reduce immigration, reduce inflation, incentivize business, reduce the size of government. Well, that's all a bunch of ticks in the book there for Bruce, who's happy with that. And Keith also says, the update on Sam Kerr, she's going to a new league in America. Is that right? Okay. On the subject of sport, of course, big weekend of sport coming up this weekend in Brisbane. And let's find out, as far as the Magic Round is concerned, how the weather's going to hold out. With Morgan for Brisbane, what are we looking at for today and the weekend?
12: Today and into tomorrow, we don't have too many showers. We do still just have this onshore airflow. But into Sunday, maybe a bit of an increase in regards to how much we could see within the showers. But it really seems like our wettest day is going to be Monday, Tuesday after all those games. But nonetheless, while we're looking at less than 5 millimetres on our Saturday, 1 to 10 millimetres on Sunday. Not really a shift in temperature. It's going to be 24, 25 degrees, but otherwise, I think it's still worth just having that raincoat with you over the weekend if you are going to be out and about, especially on the Sunday. But otherwise, they might get to a millimetre or two. So not expecting that much for today at least.
2: For Sydney, it's been a lot of rain around. It's been raining all week, in fact. I've had to take my wife's car to work. How's it looking?
12: We do see the continuation of the chance of showers around Sydney today and into the weekend. Look, it should stick around the 5 millimetres today and into tomorrow. We might get into the double digits into Sunday, but otherwise seems like nothing concerning in regards to winds. It's just in regards to whether or not we do see some storms. That seems like today during the late morning and afternoon. So temperatures are really around that 22, 23 degrees, so not really shifting too much. Minimums around 13 and 14. But otherwise, really into the weekend, seems like maybe a bit of fog might be around some parts on Saturday if we do see those showers today. But nonetheless, seems like Sunday will be our wettest day this weekend.
2: Okay, nice to talk to you. Morgan for the Bureau of Meteorology. Steve says on the text, fill your bagging Spurs. We can no longer be friends. Well, you've got the whole North London area there. So, you know, you can also come second to the mighty Arsenal if you prefer. Andrew says, hey, Phil, it's not cheap to become a citizen. Google the dollars on that. Well, in fact, speaking of the dollars, let's find out how that's going.
1: Now on Wake Up Australia, a finance update.
2: One Australian dollar currently buying 72 US cents, 54 British pence. The Australian shares snapped a multi-session losing streak yesterday as the investors piled back into Commonwealth Bank following a record loss and as BHP closed at an all-time high for a third consecutive session. The ASX 200 index added about 10.30 points or 0.1% to close at 8,640.70 after rebounding from a low of 8,602.9 earlier on in that session. Andrew says, if you want to know, it'll cost you $7,000 to $10,000 if you would like to get involved in that citizenship. Dave, who wants to continue arguing with Ben, says, fair enough. Enough, but that does not answer the question. Guys, I haven't got time to sit here and argue about how much it costs to become a citizen because I'm going to be out of here in a moment for Ben Fordham, Sydney's Best Breakfast, coming up on 2GB at 5.30, followed by Mark Levy. And 5.30 Brisbane time, of course, Steve Miller, Sophie Formica coming up as well.
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17: A North Rider reports of a breakdown on Langcove Road near Cox's Road at Blacktown. Earlier crash cleared not long ago on Blacktown Road near Bungarabie Road. At Uncliff, a broken down truck, it's on Wickham Street. It's westbound. It's in lane 2 and it's heading up towards the Princess Highway, heading up the hill. A good run on the highway across Tom Ugly's Bridge out of Sylvania into Blakehurst. Also the Hume Motorway, busy but moving northbound through Ingleburn and Preston's up towards the M5 and the M7. And at Preston's, the start of the M5, broken down truck, it's just after Camden Valley Way. This is Will Bottom on Sydney's 2GB.
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2: 29 minutes past five. Hello, Matthew. Matthew says, looks like another day of geoengineering weather. Going back to our conspiracy theory Thursday, where we talked about that as well. Well, have yourself a fantastic weekend. Get ready for Sydney's Best Breakfast with Ben Fordham coming up on 2GB. And then Mark Levy after that. And of course, on 4BC, it's Dean Miller and Sophie Formica coming up as well. We have a podcast if you'd like to go back and hear some of the things we had this morning, including Will Anderson, who is our guest this morning on our Peeping Tom segment. Also behind the song, we looked at the song Solid Rock by Goanna, and it was our paranormal

0: Bone and around Mount White. Broken on truck at Preston's. It's the start of the M5. It's in the breakdown lane, Citybound, just past Camden Valley Way. And at Uncliff, a truck's broken down on Wickham Street. This one's as you head up towards the Princess Highway, westbound, taking out the right lane. This is Real Bottom on Sydney's traffic lead, R2GB.
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4: Partly cloudy with showers and a chance of a storm at times, light winds, top of 22 degrees for the coast and in the west. Showers more likely in the evening tomorrow, a shower or two on Sunday, showers for Monday and the patchy light rain to continue for Tuesday and Wednesday. Right now, 15 degrees in town, humidity 97%, 14 at Bankstown, Lucas Heights, Terry Hills, 15 at Gosford. I'm Josh Bryant. 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

0: Friday, it's May 15, 2026. 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Thanks to Phil O'Neill for bringing us through until the 5:30 club, and we are open for business. 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
0: One Nation is striking a chord with voters. Fresh polling shows Pauline Hanson's party has now overtaken Labor. According to the latest Roy Morgan survey, primary support for One Nation has surged to 32%. Labor's at 28.5. The coalition a mile behind on 16.5. So just repeating, on a primary basis, 32% for One Nation, 28.5 for Labor, and the coalition 16.5. On a two-party preferred basis, things are too close to call. 51% support for Labor, One Nation only a whisker behind on 49%, and support for the party is primarily driven by their stance on cutting immigration. At the same time, people are growing increasingly frustrated with Anthony Albanese. 59% of voters believe the PM is not doing a good job. So nearly 6 in 10, 60% almost. One Nation is not just stealing votes from the Liberal Party and the National Party, they're invading Labor territory too.
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0: We'll have a look at Angus Taylor's budget reply speech this morning. It was a really strong one. Well done to him. And he's spoken about a lot of things that people have been worried about for a long time. And some of these topics, when you bring them up, people say, oh, you're racist because you're talking about immigration or the lack of housing. But he's come up with a very sensible idea, and that is to tie immigration to housing. How many homes have we got available? How many people can we welcome? Which makes perfect sense. He's also dived into bracket creep, and that's probably the wisest section of his speech last night. This is when your boss gives you a pay rise, pushing you into a higher tax bracket, and even though you're earning more, it doesn't feel that way. And thanks to inflation, everything costs more. So he's come up with a tax-back guarantee, which I think is something worth fighting for. We'll take you through Angus Taylor's budget in reply later on. He's also talking about spending more on defence, building strategic fuel reserves. And he says when Australia gets massive mining or gas windfalls, we should bank it and pay off the debt. So it was a strong speech from Angus Taylor. But as we pointed out, he's got a lot of ground to make up on Pauline Hanson and One Nation, not to mention Anthony Albanese and the Labor Party. This is shocking. A police officer and a paramedic have been attacked in Sydney. It's happened in Hyde Park after a concern for welfare call to emergency services. Police and paramedics rushed to the scene. They found a woman who required treatment, but she tried to flee. Police eventually detained her. But while the woman was in an ambulance, things got out of hand. She allegedly punched a paramedic in the groin. No one wants to be punched there. Then she's accused of scratching a female police officer. The 23-year-old is in custody. She's been charged with assaulting a frontline health worker and assaulting a police officer. She's been refused bail and she'll appear in court today. Now, there's some big news happening overseas. Our very own Delta Goodrum is about to take to the world stage. The singing sensation has made it to the semi-finals of Eurovision.

0: And the battle's going ahead this morning in Vienna. She's already wowed the crowd in the dress rehearsal. One review on news.com.au says, in all her glam and flanked by wind machines, Delta flawlessly belted out the ballad, walking down the stage toward her other half, the piano. After playing a segment of the song, the performance escalated into a theatrical finale that saw her mount the instrument and hoisted high into the air on a tiny platform to deliver the high-end notes. And many are predicting she'll make the top five, so we'll be watching with interest this morning, and we'll bring you the latest from Eurovision. Sydney's weather, partly cloudy, the chance of showers across the day, the chance of a thunderstorm late morning and afternoon, 97% humidity, it's 15 degrees at the moment on the coast, 13 in Sydney's west, a top of 22, and the sun will be up at 6:40 a.m. It's May 15, and on this day, help came to those in the bush. Here's your only hint.
1: I had a dream that someday I would just fly, fly away.
0: Help came to those in the bush. If you think you know the answer, you can send a text 0460 873 873 and the answer's coming up on this day. You're with Ben Fordham on 2GB, Josh Bryant's on the news desk, Spiro Christopoulos is here with all the sport, and Wilbur, happy Friday.
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3: Happy Friday to you too, Fordo. At Sydney Airport, we've got a lot of traffic making its way into the T2 drop-off at the domestic terminals. Now, that's only a few minutes away from queuing back onto Ridden Street, Joyce Drive and Qantas Drive. Expect delays if you're heading that way. At Arncliffe, broken down truck on Wickham Street approaching the Princes Highway. It's westbound but now affecting traffic both ways with one lane closed in each direction. And the westbound queue is back down onto West Botany Street. Broken down truck started the M5 at Preston's eastbound and the M4 slow traffic making its way through Collerton and Eastern Creek. This is Royal Bottom on 2GB.
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0: We are everything Eurovision this morning. We're going to go a little bit nuts on Eurovision just so we can keep across Delta Goodrum. You never know. She might bag this thing and bring home the trophy. So this is live to Vienna at the moment. We're just going to road test Cyprus. This is the performer from Cyprus. I believe it is Hantigoni. And Spiro will correct me if I'm wrong. Let's have a listen to Cyprus right now in the semi-finals of Eurovision. No, good. No, I'll give it a bit more time. Ooh. This is good.

0: this is going to be hard to beat. This is one of the best Eurovision performances I've seen this year. It's also the only one I've seen this year. Look, this is going to be a tough one to beat, and I'm no Eurovision expert, but I'm becoming one this morning, so I'm going to call it. Antigone from Cyprus, I think could be top five also. I'm just going to write that down. Antigone. Antigone from Cyprus, I reckon, is in the hunt. Delta still to come. Eurovision live on 2GB this morning, thanks to our dear friends at SBS. 131873, the open line number. 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It's been a few days now since Jim Chalmers handed down the federal budget, and it's given experts more time to get into the weeds and see what the Treasurer has hidden. The cost of running the federal government's public service has blown out by almost $20 billion over the next 4 years. The number of bureaucrats is also going to grow next year despite thousands of redundancies. The average staffing level will increase from 215,900 this year to 217,300 in 26-27. In other news, mum and dad investors in Sydney's West are set to be hit the hardest by the Treasurer's new property tax reforms, because nearly 75% of investors in northwest Sydney currently use negative gearing on investments. A number of real estate agents predict changes to property taxes will push up the price of homes for young Australians, which is the opposite of what they're designed to do. They say property investors will look to develop in first home buyer heartlands. The Real Estate Institute says outer and lower cost suburbs will see an explosion in competition as developers push investors into new builds. And the founder of Boost Juice has unleashed on the Prime Minister and the Treasurer over reforms to the capital gains tax. Janine Allis fears the changes will discourage hopeful entrepreneurs from taking a risk to start their own business. She says the changes are unfair and will end up creating a system where staying small is rewarded.
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0: Oh, Harry is very un-Australian. He says, go Cyprus, baby. Harry, we're cheering on Delta, even though we've got a soft spot for Antigone from Cyprus, who I reckon is going to go into the top five. We'll see. We'll find out who's coming up next. So we've just had Cyprus, and we'll find out who the next performance is going to be at Eurovision. And I reckon Delta might be on stage in the next half an hour. We've got some news today about Snowy 2 and the cost of Snowy 2. There are now predictions. Remember that Malcolm Turnbull said originally Snowy 2 was going to cost $2 billion. There are now predictions, fresh estimates today, that it might be 22. So that would be 11 times the original estimate. I've got some information on that that I'll share with you. I'll also tell you about a young girl who decided it was a good idea to get in a stolen car and to drive around and try to hunt Jewish people and run them over in a motor vehicle, and how she's got off because of her age.
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2: In the city, a two-car crash with a car on its side up against a pole and the driver of it's trapped. It's the intersection of York and King Streets with emergency services on scene. At Uncliff, broken down truck on Wickham Street westbound approaching the Princess Highway, but it's affecting traffic both ways, and there are heavy delays on Wickham coming up from West Botany and eastbound on Forest Road down towards the Princess Highway. M5 slowing citybound from Preston's into Liverpool. At Somersby, there's been a crash on Wiseman's Ferry Road, and it's foggy through that area as well. And the M4 Eastern Creek slows citybound. This is Real Bottom on 2GB.
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0: 5 to 6, you're with Ben Fordham on 2GB. Austria has just performed at Eurovision. It's not even worth replaying any of it. It was a shocker. So we won't be hearing any more from Austria at Eurovision. I'm just having a look who's up next. It looks like we have Latvia, Denmark, and then Australia, represented by Delta Goodrum. That'll be followed by Ukraine, the United Kingdom, Albania, Malta, and Norway. So Delta not too far away at Eurovision, and hopefully we can bring it to you live. Would we break into the 6 o'clock news to bring it to you? Probably not. 131873 if you'd like to be with us. There's been a home invasion in Sydney's west. It's happened just after 1 o'clock this morning in Auburn. A group of unknown people forced their way into a home. They allegedly assaulted two people at the address before fleeing. Paramedics have treated an 18-year-old and a 23-year-old. They've been taken to hospital after suffering non-life-threatening injuries. A crime scene has been established and investigation's underway. If you know anything, the number for Crime Stoppers, 1-800-333-000. We've also had a horror bus crash in North Queensland. One person has died. Nearly 20 are injured. 29 people were on board the coach when it rolled on the Bruce Highway south of Townsville. The bus was travelling from Cairns to Airlie Beach. Multiple rescue helicopters have been deployed to the scene. They've airlifted several passengers to hospitals across the region. The driver has also been transported to hospital. The bus operator says in a statement, "We're heartbroken to learn that one passenger has passed away in hospital." And the incident has happened on the same stretch of highway where a deadly bus crash claimed the lives of three people back in 2024.
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0: New South Wales claimed the series in the women's state of origin. Morning, Spiro.
6: Morning, Ben. Following their victorious performance in Game 1, the Blues have backed it up and retained the state of origin women's shield after defeating the Maroons 14 points to 10 in Game 2 last night at Suncorp Stadium in Brisbane. It came right down to the wire. Queensland denied twice in the final 15 minutes, with Tegan Berry and Jesse Southwell for New South Wales coming in clutch with a pair of try-saving tackles to help steer the side to victory. 23,000 fans in attendance to kick off an incredible weekend in Bris Vegas. It is Magic Round kicking off tonight. two huge clashes. First up, an all-Sydney affair between the Sharks and the Bulldogs from 6 p.m. Two sides that have been inconsistent so far this year. The Bulldogs, though, under more pressure, losing four straight games. And in the late game live, right here on 2GB with a continuous call team, the Rabbitohs do battle with the Dolphins from 8.05. The Bunnies currently sitting in fourth. They come up against the Dolphins, who've been hit and miss so far this year. And we'll preview the entire weekend of action a bit later on this morning, but it's an important one because at the end of this round, the teams will be in for State of Origin for the men's for game one.
0: Are you into Eurovision?
6: Look, Ben, I don't mind it.
0: Right, let's have a listen to Latvia because Tviva is on stage at the moment from Latvia.

0: Big Finish. Oh, this is very good.
1: Antigone takes the cake for me so far, though, from Cyprus, Ben.
0: Mm.
1: Her performance, very, very impressive. But with Eurovision, there is one thing I've always been puzzled about. Why is Australia competing? It's a European competition. I'm not trying to be a dampener. Love Delta. I want to see Delta win it.
0: Doesn't sound like it.
1: But they've been there for 10 years, and I know that Aussies love the song contest, but why are we there? It's a good question.
0: It's not fair to ask a question like that on a day when Delta Goodrum has one of the biggest moments of her life. Shame on you, Spiro Christopoulos. By the way, if you're around Penrith, are you noticing some police activity at the moment? Possibly around High Street, the McDonald's. We're hearing some information from some of our listeners, and we will talk to one of them after the news at 6. Spiro, thank you.
1: Thanks, Ben.
0: It's time for the news with Josh.
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3: It's 6 o'clock. Good morning. I'm Josh Bryant. Angus Taylor has delivered his first budget reply, hoping to revive the opposition's political fortunes. Federal politics reporter Nelson Scott explains.
4: The Liberal leader has been under pressure to recapture the imagination of voters as One Nation continues to eat into its supporter base. Angus Taylor's most ambitious policy would see all tax brackets indexed to inflation by 2032. The $22 billion plan would make most workers $1,000 better off over 4 years.
5: Australians will be rewarded, keep more, and get ahead.
4: Businesses with a turnover of less than $10 million would get a permanent instant asset write-off of up to $50,000. Higher than forecast resource revenue would be directed towards reducing government debt and delivering infrastructure, while the immigration rate would be slashed. Nelson Scott, Canberra.
3: One Nation has overtaken Labor in the first major poll since the federal government handed down its budget. The Roy Morgan survey found primary support for One Nation up at 32%, while Labor held 28.5% of the primary vote. Police are searching for a group of people after a home invasion in Sydney's west. Officers were told the group broke into an Auburn property, assaulting two men inside. The 18 and 23-year-olds were treated at the scene before being taken to hospital. Consumer advocates are hoping more action will be taken to crack down on price gouging after the federal court ruled Coles had misled shoppers. Of the 14 examples of pricing tickets submitted to the court, only one was found not to be misleading as it didn't include the old price on the label. Choice's Andy Kelly says it's a significant loophole for other supermarkets.
6: We could see that supermarkets just remove the was price and continue very similar conduct. So this is why we're calling on the federal government to implement a range of minimum information requirements to prevent that happening.
3: British Health Secretary Wes Streeting has resigned, saying he's lost confidence in Prime Minister Keir Starmer's leadership. The move could pave the way for Streeting to launch a leadership challenge against the embattled British Prime Minister. Experts are warning of record global temperatures as the chances grow of a super El Nino by spring. Sea surface temperatures in the Pacific are already half a degree above normal in some parts. The last very strong El Nino occurred in 2015-16. Also making news, sources claim the Snowy Hydro 2.0 project could end up costing more than 11 times the original estimate. And Australia's Delta Goodrum is preparing to take to the Eurovision stage in Vienna for the second semi-final. In finance, the Dow Jones up 375 points, the Nasdaq up 246, one Aussie dollar buying 72.1 US cents.
2: 2GB Finance. Thanks to Harris Farm. Fresh as it gets. Fruit, veg, meat, cheese. All at Harris Farm.
7: The Blues have taken back-to-back women's origin titles after downing the Maroons 14 points to 10 at Suncorp Stadium. It's the first time New South Wales has retained the women's shield since 2019, with stars Tegan Berry and Jessie Southwell boasting two try-saving tackles in the game's dying minutes. Coach John Strange labelling it one of the best defences he's seen.
8: Yeah, it was a bit of an odd game in certain aspects. Queensland kept coming. We knew they were going to, and these girls, led by our captain Izzy, just didn't give up, and obviously that was telling in the end.
7: Matildas captain Sam Kerr has announced she'll depart Super League club Chelsea after tomorrow's clash against Manchester United. And Aussie golfer Minwoo Lee is tied for the lead in round one of the PGA Championship at 3 under for 67. That's sport. I'm Toby Goff.
3: It's 6:04. That's the latest news and sport.
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11: And on Cliff, broken on truck on Wickham Street, westbound approaching the Princess Highway, coming up from West Botany Street, but the eastbound side's heavier on Forest Road, heading down towards the highway. In the city, two car crash earlier. There was someone trapped. They've just been released. It's the corner of York and King Streets, affecting all directions. At Strathill, Centenary Drive, slow northbound from the Hume Highway. Also, the M5 off the Hume motorway slowing citybound into Liverpool, and at South Wentworthville, the Cumberland Highway slowing northbound to the M4 with the M4 under speed from Eastern Creek into Prospect. This is Will Bottom on Sydney's 2GB.
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3: Partly cloudy with showers and a chance of storms at times. Light winds, top of 22 degrees on the coast and in the west. Showers more likely in the evening tomorrow, a shower or two on Sunday. Showers for Monday, the patchy light rain continuing Tuesday and Wednesday. Right now, 15 degrees in town, humidity 97%, 14 degrees, Bankstown, Lucas Heights and Terry Hills, 13 at Campbelltown and Penrith. I'm Josh Bryant. There'll be more news at 6:30 on your news leader, Sydney's 2GB.
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0: Thank you for tuning in. We're about to go live to Vienna and Eurovision because Australia's Delta Goodrum is taking to the stage, and she's made it to the semi-finals of Delta of Eurovision, and we're just waiting for Delta to hit the stage. Here she is. This is live right now.
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0: She's from Northwest Sydney. Put your hands together for Delta Goodrum. Live from Eurovision, what a performance from Delta Goodrum from Glen Haven in Sydney's Northwest, 41 years of age. She went to Hills Grammar School in Kenthurst and she left school in year 11 to pursue music. And I'm sure that her mum and dad, Leah and Dennis, are over the moon. We remember that back in 2003, Delta was diagnosed with Hodgkin's lymphoma, forcing her to pause her career for chemotherapy and radiation. She's made a full recovery. She's sold more than 9 million albums worldwide. She's achieved 5 number one albums and 17 top 10 hits. And now she's heading towards the finals at Eurovision. Congratulations, Delta.
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0: I'll tell you what, that was a strong performance. She's going to be hard to beat. I think I'm calling it. She's going to win. Delta's going to win Eurovision. There, you've heard it here first. 12 minutes past 6, time to see what Aussie-owned Red Energy can offer your business, redenergy.com.au. There's been a bit of drama in a car park at Macca's in Penrith. Michael's there. Hi, Michael.
2: Hey, Ben. How you going, mate?
0: What's going on?
2: I just went for the drive-thru at Penrith there and got this dual-lane drive-thru. The left-hand lane had a lady in the car all smashed up and she was out cold with the car running. So I just rolled up next to her and said, "Are you okay? Are you okay?" And she just, I don't know, she was screaming and jumped in, like, put the car in drive and just drove out the driveway. And then 2 seconds later, there's police chasing her everywhere. So I don't know what's going on.
0: Right. Okay. So she looked like she was under the influence of something.
2: Ooh. Oh, definitely. When she opened her eyes, oh my gosh.
0: Really? What do you reckon she was on?
2: I'd say one of those, ice or something like that where the pupil, it's really dilated. Yeah.
0: Michael, we appreciate the tip off. What are you up to, mate? What are you doing at this time of the morning at Macca's?
2: Just getting a double cheeseburger for you.
0: Oh, happy days, mate. No judgment here. Well done. If you could grab me a sausage McMuffin, that'd be great.
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4: A Cobbett crash now affecting the Northern Road. The M5 slows citybound from Preston's off the Hume Motorway through to just after Henry Lawson Drive coming into Reesby, and the M4's under pressure from Eastern Creek into Prospect. A lot of traffic too for the M7 through Quakers Hill, but then from Balcombe Hills joining the M2, and the M2 itself slows past Pennant Hills Road. In the city at York and King Streets, there's a two-car crash with a car on its side at Arimba. Broken down truck on the M1. It's taking out the left-hand lane southbound just past the Arimba interchange. This is Will Bottom with traffic every 10 minutes on Sydney's 2GB.
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0: David says, "Thank you, Ben. 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
0: Thanks for tuning in. 17 minutes after 6 o'clock, a former rugby league bad boy is preparing to face court. John Hopewadi is going to ask a judge to drop a serious driving charge. He's been busted for driving while disqualified. He'll argue the charge should be set aside under the Mental Health and Cognitive Impairment Provisions Act. A person can apply to have a charge diverted from the criminal justice system under that act. It allows a local court judge to dismiss criminal charges without a finding of guilt or a conviction. Hopewadi has had his license suspended 13 times because he's clocked up too many demerit points. He'll be back in court in August, and if his appeal is successful, he'll have to agree to get help for any mental health problems. I don't know, John. It feels like you and the roads just don't mix.
1: 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And now, the US Report.
0: Well, how did Donald Trump go in China? Pretty well by the sounds of things. Harley Carnes joins us from the US. Hi, Harley.
11: Hi there, Ben. Well, you know, I think the whole point of this thing, the biggest goal for both China and the US is to put together some whopping trade deals. And we don't even know what all they will be, because he's got so many huge company CEOs with him that there's dealings that are going to be going on there, and it's going to be worth an awful lot of money. The last time Trump and Xi had this big meeting, remember, Trump came back with like $250 billion or more in business deals. Most people are expecting that what will happen out of this is closer to a trillion. It'll be big money. Now, don't take that number for real, but that's been one of the numbers that's been bandied about. However, China made it very clear that their number one issue, they claim, political issue anyway, and military issue, is Taiwan. They want Taiwan, and they can't have it. And they know the U.S. stands between them and taking it. And so we don't know where that's going to go exactly, but you know, I mean, it was a fairly brazen comment from Xi, who said that as long as we handle this correctly, which is to say, essentially hand it over, we're going to have a great relationship. But if we don't, we could have conflicts, real conflicts. That's a big word.
0: And tell me, Iran came up as well, Harley, and Donald Trump wants some support from China when it comes to the Strait of Hormuz?
11: Well, yes, and China said Iran should not have nukes, the Strait of Hormuz must be reopened, and he also, according to President Trump, promised not to rearm Iran. Those are very big deals. However, we don't know what that's going to really look like. We don't know what their help is going to look like. The reality is Xi could pick up the phone and say to Iran, you know, it's time. It's time for you guys to cry uncle and open the strait and be done, because they do it. You know, they can't, China buys 90% of their oil. So of course they do it. We'll see what happens.
0: Okay. So we'll leave Donald Trump and Xi Jinping there. And Harley, one of our favorite topics, aliens. Have we found any yet?
11: No. There's some FBI files, however, that have been released as the president declassifies all kinds of stuff. And one of them has got people talking for sure. These are supposedly messages from, quote, outer space people. Chilling messages, warnings to Earth, dating back to 1955. and they came to the FBI from the Detroit Flying Saucer Club.
0: Oh.
11: A couple of members there evidently were in communication, they claimed, with ETs. They claimed to receive multiple messages.
0: Hmm.
11: That and we're told that all planets except Earth had already been conquered. Plus, we are the lowest form of species in existence in the universe.
0: Yeah, but Harley, do we need to keep in mind that the information's coming from the Detroit Flying Saucer Club?
11: Oh, I was about to say that again. Because, I mean, they said that they were friendly to the U.S., but the purpose of letting us see the UFOs is to prepare people for their arrival. Here's my question. Why would you tell the lowest form anything? You wouldn't. You'd have no reason to. We'd be powerless. It's crazy. This guy named John Fry in that club claimed to have flown an alien saucer from Sandia Air Base in New Mexico to New York in 30 minutes. Don't know where he landed.
0: Hey,
11: poppycock.
0: Let's face it, it's a lot of fun looking for those little green men, even if we never actually find them. Harley, you have a great weekend. We'll talk to you next week.
11: All right. Thanks a lot.
0: Harley Carnes in the search for aliens, joining us from the United States. Our number 131873, Coles has landed themselves in hot water. The federal court has found the supermarket giant misled shoppers with deceptive discounts on a number of products. They include everything from baby formula to biscuits and butter. The ruling puts Coles on the hook for tens of millions of dollars in penalties after customers flagged concerns. They noticed down discounts on social media that sparked the ACCC investigation. Federal Court Judge Michael O'Brien has ruled that 13 out of 14 sample products in the down discount promotions between 2022 and 2023 were misleading.
10: 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Stop aiming for clicks and start being cited in AI search engines with the AI SEO specialists at Zeal Digital.
4: In the city earlier, two-car crash with a car on its side at the corner of York and King Streets. It's got really heavy traffic through Darling Harbour on the western distributor for the King Street off-ramp heading into the city, and that's queued back to Pyrmont on the Anzac Bridge. And as you try and get onto the Anzac Bridge on the City West Link, heavy delays through Lilyfield from near where you exit the M8 tunnel heading towards the Mousehole Tunnel. At Arimba, broken truck on the M1, it's just past the Arimba interchange southbound at Uncliff. Broken on truck on Wickham Street, delays both ways, and Ingleburn a crash on Macquarie Links Drive. 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
0: I like this on Eurovision. Larry says, she who screams the loudest usually wins. 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
0: Congratulations, Bart. You were first in with the correct answer in the On This Day quiz. 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We've received an enormous response to our piece about Angus Taylor. This is the news that came out yesterday, that he wants to limit welfare handouts to Aussie citizens only. And he's had more to say on that in the budget in reply speech. Marty says, absolutely well said, Angus. Aussies first. Callum says, finally some common sense. And we've received more than 600 messages. Nicole says, is there an echo in here? Pretty sure One Nation's been saying this for years. And Deborah says, this speech has been taken from the Howard Costello archives. Kylie says, good on him. I know One Nation's had this policy for years, but it's good to hear a major party adopting it.
16: Just a little bit of history repeating.
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0: Today is the 15th of May. It was on this day in 2010, a 16-year-old Aussie made history. Jessica Watson became the youngest person to sail solo around the world.
17: Three cheers for our newest Australian hero, our Jess Watson. Hip, hip. Hip, hip. Hip, hip.
0: Her 35,000-kilometre journey took 7 months. In 1978, we lost former Prime Minister Sir Robert Menzies.
18: I've heard every kind of rumour in the world, reaching from the House of Lords to some modest travelling post. They're all rumours as far as I'm concerned.
0: He served as Australia's 12th PM for 18 years. In 1940, McDonald's was founded by Richard and Maurice McDonald. In 1928, the Royal Flying Doctor Service started in Australia. That was our quiz question. Happy birthday to the champion Aussie swimmer Lisa Curry, who turned 64. And on this day in 1975, this was on top of the charts.

0: Summer Love by Sherbet. The Aussie band was led by frontman Darryl Braithwaite in the 1970s and 1980s. By the way, speaking of Aussie music, the founder of the Little River Band, Graham Goble, turned 79 today. It all happened on this day, the 15th of May. And today we're giving away a Bambi Aussie-made winter warmer bedding pack thanks to Harvey Norman. To win it, listen out for this after 8.
1: Mr. Sandman, bring me a dream.
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1: Make him the cutest that I've ever seen.
0: When you hear this after 8 o'clock, pick up the phone and dial the prize line 1-300-722-873. Shop mattresses made by Aussies for Aussies, because why would you sleep on anything else? Coming up, the hidden death tax found in the federal budget.
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0: A woman is due in court charged with assaulting a paramedic and a police officer in Sydney's Hyde Park. The 23-year-old accused of punching a paramedic in the groin and scratching a police officer on the hand. Emergency services had been called to a concern for welfare when the alleged incident took place. The Albanese government has accused the opposition of making policy on the run without any real costings. Liberal leader Angus Taylor's delivered his first budget reply since becoming Liberal leader earlier this year. His centrepiece policy, $22 billion in tax cuts, which would see most workers $1,000 better off by 2032. But senior Labor Minister Claire O'Neill says there's no detail on how that policy would be paid for.
1: It looks to me like something he came up with on the back of a napkin. I mean, can you imagine coming forward with a proposal like this without a proper costing? Our initial look at this suggests that in some cases this is actually going to mean a tax increase for some lower income Australians.
0: The opposition has announced plans to cap the nation's migration rate, linking it to new homes, and welfare benefits would also be limited to Australian citizens, with migrants only able to access healthcare under the coalition's proposal. The Snowy Hydro 2.0 could end up costing more than 11 times the original estimate. Sources have told the Herald the project's price tag will now be about $22 billion. It was originally costed at $2 billion when it was first announced in 2017. Six passengers from a hantavirus-hit cruise ship are due to touch down in Perth this afternoon. The five Australians and one New Zealand citizen will be transferred to a quarantine facility when they arrive. The group was evacuated earlier this week from the MV Hondius in the Canary Islands. Also making news, China's president is understood to have issued a warning to his US counterpart that the countries could clash if the issue of Taiwan is not handled properly when the leaders met in Beijing. And fewer than 2,000 homes are scheduled to go up for auction across capital cities this weekend. In finance, the Dow Jones is up 330 points, the Nasdaq up 232. One Australian dollar is currently buying 72.2 US cents.
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3: The Maroons have been outclassed by the Blues in Game 2 of the Women's Origin Series by 14 points to 10. New South Wales taking home the shield after a second-half defence that proved too good for Queensland to match. Coach Nathan Cross conceding it was a game of fine margins.
4: Moments, millimetres, and it just didn't fall our way, unfortunately. So that's Origin footy. We had our chances and we just couldn't quite get it done.
3: A shock move from Tilly's captain Sam Kerr, the soccer legend announcing she'll depart Super League club Chelsea tomorrow after 6 years, the London squad. An AFL grand final rematch has flipped the scoreboard upside down, the Lions falling to the Cats 76-117, and world number 7 Daniil Medvedev is through to the Italian Open semi-finals. That's sport. I'm Toby Goff.
0: It's 26-7. That's the latest news and sport.
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7: At Uncliff, broken on truck on Wickham Street westbound approaching the Princess Highway. It delays back onto West Botany Street in northbound lanes. It's also heavy on Forest Road eastbound towards the highway with queuing back to Knight Street, and the Princess Highway itself heavy north of KFC Rockdale. At Roselands, 2 car crash on King George's Road. That's just before Canterbury Road northbound. M5 slowing citybound from Preston's through to Belmore Road, and the City West Link delays continue at Lilyfield onto the Anzac Bridge. Has been slowing to the city after a crash on King Street, but that's cleared. 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
4: Partly cloudy with showers and a chance of a storm at times. Early fog, light winds. Top of 22 degrees on the coast and in the west. A shower or two on Sunday. Showers on Monday, patchy light rain continuing for Tuesday and Wednesday. Right now, 14 degrees in town, humidity 97%, 13 degrees at Bankstown, Campbelltown and Penrith, 14 degrees at Lucas Heights and Terry Hills. I'm Josh Bryant. There'll be more news at 7 on your news leader, Sydney's 2GB.
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5: Thank you for joining us. A little later on this morning, you're going to hear the moment an Aussie survives a huge avalanche while climbing Mount Everest. He happened to have his phone recording at the time. His name's Oliver Foran, and he's attempting to break a world record. I'll share that audio with you later this morning. Thankfully, he has survived. 131873 if you'd like to be with us. Thanks very much to Nick for sending us a email. He says, hi Ben, Yuri says thanks for his Leica bag of treats. And he won last week. Good on you, Nick. And there's a photo of little Yuri with his Leica doggy bag. So well done. And thanks to Leica, beautiful fresh dog food. And they are one of our advertisers here on 2GB. Now, veterans have been blindsided. Critical funding, which had been dedicated to veteran support for years, has been stripped out of the budget. We've told you about funding cuts to Invictus Australia. The group has lost all support from the federal government in the latest budget, but they're not the only ones who've been stung. We've received a note from Fair Care for Veterans. They say Invictus wasn't the only blow to veterans in the budget. The federal government has also stripped $780 million out of compensation for injured veterans. It's also set to cut $350 million a year going forward. Kyle Goodman is from Fair Care for Veterans. Kyle, good morning.
6: Good morning, Ben. How are you?
5: I'm worried about these funding cuts. How are you feeling about them?
6: Oh, so am I. So is everyone, I think, Ben. To be honest, mate, it's just ridiculous. It's mind-blowing. From the cuts on Tuesday, as you said, $780 million cut. $340 million after that, each year after that. It's just ridiculous.
5: So this will limit veterans when it comes to getting support for things like permanent, very severe injuries, post-traumatic stress disorder. They'll all be impacted.
6: Yeah, that's correct, Ben. Allied Health, which is physical rehab, mental health, so that's physiotherapy, exercise physiology, social workers, clinical psychologists, the list goes on. So it's it is, to be honest, just a slap in the face.
5: Did you get a heads up that this cut was coming?
6: No, not at all. I found out off a podcast.
5: Okay. So what would you like to say to Anthony Albanese in regards to the impact that this is going to have?
6: What I would like to bring up, Ben, is the suicide rate of veterans. Now, there was a Royal Commission a few years ago, and all good, but now, just after Anzac Day, it feels as though flavour of the month is gone. A month later, these cuts are put in. Now, the suicide rate is, was it six a month? That's more than one a week. And with these cuts, with veterans not being able to access the services they need, I don't think these statistics will go down at all. It'll affect families, veterans, severely.
5: Well, you can't take $780 million out of compensation for injured veterans and another $350 million a year going forward and not have people who are going to become collateral damage. And as we know, and you know better than anyone, Kyle, in this space, people take their own lives because they are already suffering PTSD and they feel lost when they come home. I appreciate you letting us know about it, and we will see if we can get some answers from people like Richard Marles and Matt Keogh and some of those other ministers in the veterans and defence space in Canberra. Thanks so much for telling us about it.
6: No worries, Ben. And just for the listeners out there, if you would like to support our campaign, just jump over to the website, Fair Care for Veterans. All support is needed.
5: We appreciate it, mate. Thank you very much. Kyle Goodman from Fair Care for Veterans.
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5: We're coming up to our money man, Peter Switzer. We'll be with him in just a moment. Sydney's weather, partly cloudy, the high chance of showers across the day, the chance of a thunderstorm, 97% humidity, 15 on the coast, 13 in Sydney's west, a top of 22.
3: 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And now, the business report.
5: Financial advisors are raising the alarm. They say the government has snuck a surprise death tax on wills and estates into the budget. Peter Switzer from switzer.com.au. Hi, Switz.
7: Yeah, hi, Ben. Yeah, it's via a thing called a testamentary discretionary trust. Now, lawyers and estate planners and advisors will sometimes recommend this when someone gets a will knocked up. And the three reasons are, one, it protects assets against bankruptcy or financial difficulties to prevent marriage difficulties leading to loved ones being victims of gold diggers or relatives unfairly looking for a distribution once someone dies. And finally, to legally reduce your potential tax on those who are the beneficiaries. And that's the reasons why people go into these trusts. But right now, as a consequence of the budget, on 1 July 2028, there'll be a 30% minimum tax on these trusts. And this has never been the case whatsoever. So the industry is really concerned about it, and that's why they're calling it basically a death tax.
5: And the market, Switz?
7: Yeah, well, Dow was up 370 points, and our market is expected to be up 52 points at the start, Ben. And the Aussie dollar, it's 72.2 US cents.
5: Good on you, mate. Have a great weekend. We'll talk to you Monday.
7: Cheers, mate.
5: Peter Switzer from switzer.com.au.
3: Traffic. 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Book now.
8: Underneath Burwater, crash down the M4 tunnel affecting Citybound. It's building quickly and also heavy through the M4 tunnel coming onto the Anzac Bridge at the Rosal Interchange. M4 also slow at Prospect, past Reservoir Road approaching the Prospect Highway Citybound. M5 slows off the Hume Motorway through to just after Fairford Road. The worst of that, that's Milperra into Reesby. At Uncliffe, broken on truck on Wickham Street approaching the Princess Highway. It's westbound, but it's got a lane closed each way. It's very heavy eastbound on Forest Road and northbound on the highway as well. This is Will Bottom on Sydney's traffic leader, 2GB.
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5: We are congratulating Delta Goodrum, the Aussie, this morning because she's just performed at the Eurovision semi-finals, and you can vote right now. 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

0: this was about 45 minutes ago in Vienna, and she is doing really well. She's in the semis, and there are predictions she'll make it into the top five. So if you want to vote for Delta, she's performer number 11, and you go to the website, esc.vote. E for Edward, S for Sally, C for Cake, esc.vote. Performer number 11, Delta Goodrum.
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0: Police are gearing up for major protests in London this weekend, and they're rolling out armoured vehicles. What's going on, Adam?
2: Yeah, I can't think what they'll do with them, but it's extremely rare to think that the police will be using them. I mean, you think of them being rather more army than police. I guess they're there as a presence, a bit like coppers on horses, but I can't imagine they actually charge at crowds in armoured vehicles. But anyway, they will be on site for three things that are all happening at the same time. So there's going to be a big Unite the Kingdom march. This is seen as a right-wing demonstration, but also there are plenty of people who speak peacefully about bringing people together in communities, but unfortunately there are also some more extremist elements that take part. There's also a Nakba protest. This is about Palestine and the disappearance of Palestine in 1948 and a kind of commemoration of that. Those two events really should not come together, and police will do their utmost to keep them separate. It's also FA Cup final Saturday, so there'll be 100,000 people heading to the cup final, plus lots of supporters will be going to pubs in central London. So they'll have their work cut out, hence the armoured vehicles, 4,000 extra police being drafted in, other officers from outside. We'll be on tenterhooks a little bit.
0: Yeah, it's all happening at once. And at the same time, Prince Harry has spoken out about the growing anti-Semitism crisis.
2: Yeah, I mean, in a way, he's sort of doing a kind of Unite the Kingdom in his own kind of quiet way. He's written an article in the New Statesman magazine talking about how deeply troubling it is to see the rise in anti-Semitism, the lethal violence against the Jewish community. He says people must be more clear about where they're aiming their anger. So, for instance, if you're cross about Israel, it doesn't mean you should be cross about Jewish people. He makes that comparison. I have to say he also absolutely 100% talks about anger towards not just Jewish communities, but Muslim communities, so Islamophobia. And he says the call for justice becomes something far more corrosive in the case of prejudice. The only thing is, he's making some really good points and some interesting points, but is he relevant? Does it matter what Prince Harry says? So just put that out there.
0: Yeah, I suppose he's got a bit of history. He did once wear a Nazi uniform at a fancy dress party.
2: True.
0: But then again, he's not alone in that department. We had a high-profile politician in New South Wales who did the same when he was a young bloke. We'll talk to you next week. You have a good weekend and stay away from the protests. Good on you. Thank you.
2: Will do. You too.
0: Adam Gilchrist on the line from London. A few people letting me know that you're not allowed to vote for your own country in Eurovision. So that's unfortunate. You're not allowed to vote for your own country. Okay. Someone else here says, did you know you have to pay to vote for Delta? Look, you don't need to vote for her. If they're stopping you from doing it or charging you for it, you can just cheer her on.
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3: At Lansdowne, a crash at the Meccano set, the corner of the Hume Highway and Woodville Road. At Berkshire Park, a two-vehicle crash northbound on Richmond Road just before the Northern Road. There's delays both ways, but northbound's worse. M4 Tunnel, two-vehicle crash, citybound, that's just before the Wattle Street exit, and it's got some really heavy traffic all the way back to Homebush Bay Drive. But once you get past that crash, if you're heading towards the Anzac Bridge, still very heavy for the ramp coming on to the Anzac Bridge through the Rosehill Interchange. Unclear for truck broken down on Wickham Street westbound, but delays in both directions. 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
0: We'll check in with Spiro in just a moment and we'll find out the latest sports news. Partly cloudy in Sydney. The high chance of showers across the day. 97% humidity. 14 degrees at the moment on the coast. 13 in Sydney's west, a top of 22. 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Murray wants to talk about the federal budget. Hi there, Murray.
12: Hey, Ben, how are you?
0: I'm all right, mate. What's your story?
12: Ben, currently I have pancreatic cancer.
0: I'm sorry.
12: I have a testamentary discretionary trust in my will, as in my wife's will, if one of us dies. It's there and it's set up to look after my wife and kids if I die. But they've just introduced a death tax. They literally have. So when Albo and Chalmers are saying, no, I watched the budget after their budget the other night when asked about, well, you're going to introduce a death tax. And they said, no, we're not going to do that. They've just done it. They literally have just introduced a death tax, which is, I can't believe it. I read it this morning. I was just absolutely shocked when I read it.
0: And everything that you have done thus far, all very legally, by the way, is about future-proofing your family in case you're not there anymore.
12: Yeah, well, I know initially they've given me 12 months, and if I can get past the first stage of treatment, I hopefully will go longer. But, yes, that's exactly right. I've done it. I've set it up legally to look after my wife and kids, and these I won't say what I want to say. You'd have to cut me off, Ben, really would. So, yeah. I can't believe it. They've introduced a death tax. When they're saying they're not going to do one, they just lied. They have introduced a death tax.
0: Murray, do you mind if we hang on to your number? I'll just put you back to Maddie. I just wouldn't mind staying in touch with you. Is that okay?
12: Yeah, not a problem, Ben.
0: Good man. Thank you very much. And we're all with you in your fight, mate. You don't need an extra layer of concern when you've already got the one you've got.
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0: What's happening, Spiro?
14: Morning, Ben. We've got AFL action right here in Sydney tonight. The high-flying Sydney Swans take to the field. They're up against the Collingwood Magpies from 7:30. Sydney welcoming back Charlie Curnow, Tom McCartan and Jai Sarong for this game. It will be a special night as well for a key member of the squad, James Rowbottom, who plays his 150th game for the club. Collingwood depleted at the moment. They're without their injured trio, Darcy Moore, Pat Lipinski and Darcy Cameron. But the Swans first on the ladder. They'll be hoping to keep on their winning ways tonight. In other AFL action across the weekend, though, the West Coast Eagles host the Greater Western Sydney Giants at Optus Stadium in Perth from 6:15 on Sunday night. And I want to say good luck as well to Sydney FC in the second leg of their A-League semi-final clash with the Newcastle Jets tomorrow night. It is 1-1 on aggregate, so everything's on the line this weekend, and the other semi between Adelaide and Auckland is on tonight.
0: Magic round.
14: It's going to be a great weekend up in Brisbane, Ben, and as much as the focus will be on what happens on the field, I do want to mention a great new charity initiative happening this year for Magic Round. It's called Kick for a Cause, with a big focus on raising money for childhood cancer research across Australia and New Zealand. And this came about after the passing of our little mate, 12-year-old Beau Hewitt. He sadly passed away after his battle with cancer. And I want to mention his auntie, Lisa, because she's done a big, big effort here, put a huge effort in to try and get this over the line, and she deserves a pat on the back. She pushed hard for this round, and it's called Kick for a Cause. So $1,000 will be donated from Huey for every successful converted try or penalty goal, and they're going to double it for every field goal, which is just fantastic. There'll be collection buckets right across the weekend. There'll be pins available for purchase, and there'll be two games tonight, of course. Cronulla and Canterbury from 6, and the Rabbitohs and Dolphins from 8:05. And last night, New South Wales too good for Queensland in game 2 of the Women's Origin Series, so the Blues retain the shield.
0: Congratulations to the Blues. Spiro, we'll talk to you in an hour.
14: Thank you, Ben.
0: You're with Ben Fordham on 2GB. Friday morning, this is Josh Bryant and his 7 o'clock news.
13: 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That's okay. 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
15: It's 7 o'clock. Good morning. I'm Josh Bryant. The opposition is proposing a $22 billion tax policy which would give workers an extra $1,000 over 4 years if they were to be elected. Federal politics reporter Nelson Scott explains.
16: Liberal leader Angus Taylor has delivered his budget replies seeking to inspire disillusioned coalition supporters. He outlined a $22 billion plan which would see all tax brackets indexed to inflation within 4 years, delivering the average worker $1,000. Mr. Taylor also vowed to do more for small business, increase defence spending, and cut migration. As One Nation continues to cannibalise the coalition's vote, he urged those who have abandoned the party to come back to the fold.
17: I hope you can begin to believe again.
16: The latest Roy Morgan poll shows One Nation as Australia's most popular political movement, with Labor second and the coalition wallowing on a primary vote of just 16%. Nelson Scott, Canberra.
15: Veterans are concerned about flow-on effects from the details on veteran care included in the federal budget. The financial blueprint includes the biggest investment in allied health provider fees in over 20 years, but also includes an expected $780 million in forecast savings through measures including a cap on the allied health services. RSL Australia says they have been assured there will be a way to seek support above that annual cap, but Fair Care for Veterans spokesperson Kyle Goodman told Ben Fordham they're worried about losing access to crucial help.
18: Allied health, which is physical rehab, mental health, so that's physiotherapy, exercise physiology, social workers, clinical psychologists, the list goes on.
15: An investigation is underway after a home invasion in Sydney's southwest. Police were told a group of people broke into an Auburn home before assaulting two men inside. The pair, aged 18 and 23, were treated for non-life-threatening injuries before being taken to hospital. Data shows three quarters of women fleeing domestic violence are being turned away from shelters due to a lack of capacity. The statistic is a 52% rise on the same number last year, despite extra beds being added. An Eastern Suburbs Council is pushing to introduce paid parking at some of Sydney's most popular beaches. Redwick City Council argues the revenue would help pay the $23.5 million annual maintenance bill for the sites. Also making news, a mayor in Britain will attempt to run for British Parliament with a plan to then challenge Keir Starmer for the role of Prime Minister. And Australia's Delta Goodrum has taken to the stage in Vienna, performing her song in the second semi-final at Eurovision. In finance, the Dow Jones up 370 points at the close, the Nasdaq up 232, one Aussie dollar buying 72.2 US cents.
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20: The Blues have edged the Maroons to claim back-to-back women's origin titles on enemy turf. A 14-10 winning game to at Suncorp sent the locals silent. New South Wales halfback Jessie Southwell taking player of the match for several try-saving tackles. Captain Isabel Kelly tipping the young Gunners one to watch for many years to come.
21: There's so much respect for her and what she can do, and at such a young age as well, and the halfback that she is. But yeah, she's someone that will never give up, and I think that's like Strangey picks people on those sort of characteristics.
20: Australia's Minwoo Lee is tied for the lead of the PGA Championship after round one. He's 3-under for 67. And world number 7 Daniil Medvedev is through to the Italian Open semi-finals. He'll face top seed and local hope Jannik Sinner. That's sport. I'm Toby Goff.
15: It's 7:04. That's the latest news and sport.
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3: At Berkshire Park, a two-vehicle crash on Richmond Road near the Northern Road. It's obstructing northbound, which is very heavy from St Mary's Road. Southbound slow as well, though, out of South Windsor and Bly Park off George Street. M4 Tunnel, a two-vehicle crash citybound just before Wattle Street. It's got delays all the way back past Silverwater Road. The Eastern Distributor Tunnel slowing northbound through Moore Park off Southern Cross Drive. At Uncliffe, broken on truck. It's now on Forest Road westbound just past the Princess Highway. They've moved it. There's delays on Forest Road on the highway, West Botany Street and Wickham Street as well. It's all very heavy. This is Will Bottom on 2GB.
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15: Partly cloudy with showers and a chance of a storm at times. Light winds. Top of 22 degrees on the coast and in the west. Showers more likely in the evening tomorrow. A shower or two on Sunday. Showers Monday. The patchy light rain continuing Tuesday and Wednesday. Right now, 14 degrees in town. Humidity 96%. 13 degrees, Bankstown and Campbelltown. 14, Lucas Heights, Penrith and Terry Hills. I'm Josh Bryant. 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
0: Friday morning, May 15. Thank you very much for tuning in. Our very own Delta Goodrum is at Eurovision at the moment. She's been in the semi-finals in Vienna. She's about to find out if she's going through to the finals. An epic performance from Delta Goodrum, originally from Sydney's northwest. Well, she's still a Sydney girl. And at the moment, taking on the rest of the world. So we'll see whether she goes through to the finals. It looks like the judges are making their decision at the moment based on the votes coming in. You're not allowed to vote for your own country. So a lot of Aussies went to vote for Delta, but they stop you from doing it. You can only vote for someone in another country, and you've got to pay for that vote. Anyway, the voting's now closed following the semis, and we'll see whether she's made it through to the final. It's going to be a tough ask, but she was exceptional and extraordinary. Well done, Delta Goodrum.
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0: We've got an update on a shocking case. A foreign offender has been saved from deportation thanks to the NDIS. The man has been convicted of offences against a 9-year-old girl, and he's been allowed to stay in Australia. Authorities say he'd faced hardship in his own country if he doesn't have the support of the NDIS. So we've put questions to the National Disability Insurance Agency about this man after we broke this story last week. We asked them, is this person still on the NDIS, and how many non-citizens are on the National Disability Insurance Scheme? They've done everything possible to avoid giving us a straight answer. They say the eligibility criteria for the NDIS includes residence requirements, and they're the same for everyone. The residence requirements state a person must reside in Australia, and they must be one of the following: an Australian citizen, a permanent visa holder, or a protected special category visa holder. So which category does this rock spider squeeze into? The NDIS won't comment about his specific case. The Shadow Minister for the NDIS, Melissa McIntosh, says this man is in our country on a visa and has committed a heinous crime on an innocent young girl. The Administrative Review Tribunal's decision to allow him to stay is not in the best interests of our country. It's a disgusting decision. Most right-minded Australians would want this person to be deported immediately. This person, a visa holder who's been convicted of a crime against a child, is receiving our taxpayer-funded NDIS. As NDIS accessibility is being reviewed, it would be common sense that the eligibility of non-Australian citizens is also reviewed. This is disgraceful and sickening, she writes. This is the Shadow Minister, Melissa McIntosh. She says Tony Burke, as the Immigration Minister, needs to step in and get this person out of Australia. So just recapping, we've got foreign offenders on the National Disability Insurance Scheme. Because of the NDIS, this creep has been saved from deportation, and the government won't tell us how many non-citizens are on the NDIS. This is a scandal. No wonder that Angus Taylor is saying no welfare, no NDIS going forward unless you're an Aussie citizen. And if you're a mum or dad of a disabled child, you need to be aware of this, because the federal government wants to reduce the number of families receiving NDIS support. Well, here's an idea. Why don't you start with the foreign offenders who abuse little girls? Isn't that the best place to start? If we're cutting back on the NDIS, let's start with the grub who repeatedly abused a 9-year-old girl, and follow it up with the new rule. Make the National Disability Insurance Scheme for citizens only. And that's what Angus Taylor has confirmed as his policy in his budget reply speech last night. We've contacted the Minister, Jenny McAllister. She's fobbed us off and just referred us to a statement written by someone else. So that's how much Jenny McAllister cares about the situation. As for the offender, he's been de-identified for privacy reasons. So not even the NDIS can look into his case. And we've asked the NDIS about it. They say, look, we can't look it up because he's been de-identified. And they don't even check with people when they're working out whether someone can be on the NDIS, whether they're a citizen, because they don't have to be. I told you what they have to be: either an Aussie citizen, a permanent visa holder, or a protected special category visa holder. and the identity of the perpetrator is protected, unlike his 9-year-old victim.
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3: At Lansdowne, police are remaining with an earlier crash on the Hume Highway city bounce just past the Meccano Set and Woodville Road with the left-hand lane closed. M5 slow city bounce through Milperra, and the M4's got heavy delays. It starts in between James Bruce Drive and Silverwater Road and goes through to the M4 tunnel. There was a breakdown at the entrance that's just a few minutes ago cleared, and about 10 minutes ago they cleared a crash out of the M4 tunnel, but all that city-bound traffic still yet to recover. Also cleared a crash at Berkshire Park off Richmond Road, but still delays through Bligh Park on George Street southbound. This is Will Bottom on Sydney's 2GB.
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0: You're listening to Ben Fordham on 2GB. Partly cloudy, the high chance of showers across the day, the chance of a thunderstorm late morning and afternoon. We have been watching Eurovision this morning and we've become Eurovision experts. And I have made the call that I think Delta Goodrum's going to win this thing. Although, then I saw Cyprus. Cyprus just smashed it out of the park. But Australia, I think we're in with a strong chance. And we do have some news on Delta Goodrum. It's just come through. Here we go. She's made it through to the final. Delta has made it through to the Eurovision 2026 final. And it came off the back of this performance.

0: This is Delta Goodrum, and this happened about an hour and 15 minutes ago in Vienna, and now she's been named in the grand final. A total of 25 countries will compete in the grand final of Eurovision, and this includes 20 qualifiers from the two semi-finals, one of them being Delta, last year's winner Austria, and what's considered the big four. The automatic qualifiers, that's France, Germany, Italy and the UK. Congratulations, Delta Goodrum, through to the grand final of Eurovision.
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0: Now, this is a relief. The Aussies who are on board a cruise ship hit by a deadly virus are not infected. Health authorities say they've all tested negative for hantavirus, which is transmitted through rats. The five Aussies do not have symptoms of the illness and they're on a plane home. They are wearing full hazmat suits and they're set to land in Perth this afternoon. Then they'll go into quarantine for 3 weeks. Sadly, three people who were on board the Dutch cruise have died. 11 people have contracted the virus. The Health Minister, Mark Butler, reckons the Aussies are all good. He says, we're pretty confident they got onto the plane without the virus and certainly without the symptoms. But they will be subject to testing when they arrive in Australia. And the Aussies will land in WA about 1 p.m. So we'll have that covered on 2GB News. Now, we've got our hands on some footage of a terrifying attack. A group of teenagers can be seen bashing up a teenage girl. It's believed she was pregnant at the time of the attack. And it's been filmed and posted online. Here it is.
3: Why'd you run from me?
0: So, complete with backing music. And this happened in Western Sydney last month. A 16-year-old girl and 18-year-old man were on a bus. They were sitting together towards the back when a group approached. It looks like they were having some kind of verbal altercation before a brawl broke out. A young girl reaches over and pulls the other girl's hair. A man steps in to try to protect his pregnant partner, but he's kicked and smacked in the face. The pregnant teen sitting down on the bus is then hit in the head again. And when the driver stopped the bus, the group ran off. The 16-year-old girl came out of it with bruises to her face, her head and her neck, and she was left feeling dizzy with concussion-like symptoms. The 18-year-old man suffered no injuries. Now, for the past few weeks, the group at the centre of this incident have been on the run. But in the last 24 hours, police have made a breakthrough. They found a 17-year-old girl allegedly responsible. She's now been arrested and taken to Penrith Police Station. She's been charged with assault, occasioning actual bodily harm in company, common assault and affray. She's been refused bail and she'll appear in court today.
1: Sydney's best breakfast.
2: 2GB.
0: Well, we've heard one of the best speeches in recent memory this week. It's been delivered by Jacinta Namba-Jimba-Price following the tragic death of her five-year-old niece, Sharon Napnanga Granitz, also called Kumanjai Little Baby. The Liberal senator has called out her colleagues for ignoring the issues in town camps like Alice Springs.
4: Most of all, we need courage. Courage to stop pretending. Courage to stop hiding behind slogans. Courage to stop treating honesty as racism. Because the cost of silence is now measured in the life of my five-year-old niece. Sharon was not a statistic. She was a child. She was part of my family. She was part of this nation.
0: And after Sharon's body was found and a man was charged, we heard about all of the previous warnings that this little girl was in danger. Two reports were made in March, another four in April, and the last report and warning just 2 days before she went missing. It was a speech for the ages from Jacinta Price, and I wanted to congratulate her directly. She's on the line right now, the Liberal Senator Jacinta Namba-Jimba-Price. Well done, Senator. Good morning.
5: Good morning, Ben. Thank you. Thank you.
0: That took a lot of courage. It would have been every ounce of your being on show in the Senate this week.
5: Yeah, it's been a really tough few weeks, and you know, ultimately you don't really want to be there in your workplace, and you don't want to have to deliver a speech when you're in that position, when it's your family member and you're a parliamentarian and you have, you know, levels of responsibility, and I suppose it feels like you really have to try to plead with this government and those that align themselves with them to actually to take these issues bloody seriously and do something about it once and for all instead of sitting on their hands and hiding behind virtue.
0: We know there are a lot of Monday morning experts out there, people who aren't out on the field on the weekend playing the game, and then they arrive on Monday morning and they've got all the answers on what should have happened. But that's not you, Jacinta. You have been warning about this for years and years. You've been warning about it your whole professional life.
5: Yeah, I mean, it's pretty much the reason why I decided to come to Canberra to be a federal politician in the first place. It was to highlight these issues and to put into action what needs to be put into action to prevent more little kids like my niece from losing her life at such a young age, which, you know, was completely avoidable in the first place, and to stop treating Aboriginal children as though they are the other, they're something different to other children in this country based on racial heritage and all this, so much, you know, fantasy around culture and this idea that somehow it's remarkable and wonderful and we've all got to be connected to it as Indigenous Australians. It's really paternalistic that this idea that is what is most important to us, especially for little children like my niece, you know, where they're surrounded by absolute dysfunction. You're not even learning about your culture in any meaningful way when there is that much dysfunction going on in your life, when children are, you know, experiencing sexual abuse and neglect and all those sorts of issues. That's not being connected to culture. That's not having a meaningful relationship with your culture. And that, I mean, that narrative has been created by individuals who, yeah, lost their culture, but in replacement of that, they've had education. They've had access to employment and opportunities like all other Australians have had. They've had other things put in its place. And I can tell you now that the same individuals would not swap their lives for the kind of life that much of my family lives in town camp.
0: And yeah, you can talk about the dream time all you want, but what people want is a hot meal, they want a warm bed, they want big hugs, they want school, they want health support, they want all of those things that we all expect and we take for granted. I want to ask you about these reforms coming to the Northern Territory. They aim to give caseworkers more power to intervene to help vulnerable kids like your niece. So they say going forward, a child's race or cultural background can't be a reason to leave them in unsafe conditions.
5: Precisely. And this is what I suppose I've been arguing for a very long time. You know, I think the kinship placement principle, while it has its merits, it's actually wreaked havoc for a lot of Aboriginal kids, particularly in remote parts of Australia. And there was a case in the Australian this week about an 8-year-old that the judge determined was going to send him back to a community where he said he'd been raped. Because the judge determined that he should grow up to become a medicine man like his grandfather. So this paternalistic judge decides that this kid, the only thing that this kid should achieve in life because of his racial heritage in Australia in 2026 is to go on to become a medicine man, not go and get an education, not have freedom of choice to choose what this child wants for his future, but no, relegated to being a medicine man. And so, you know, these reforms in the Northern Territory are going to look at children like they are Australian citizens, not looking at them because of their racial heritage, but to say this child deserves utmost protection and their human rights to be upheld. And this is what needs to happen right around the country, not just in the Northern Territory.
0: And Jacinta, you've spoken about the tokenistic gestures taking attention away from the real issues like you've been outlining for all of these years. And one of those tokenistic gestures are the never-ending welcome to countries. And we've highlighted some crazy ones over the years, including one that went for 9 minutes at an Anzac memorial. Coles used to print acknowledgements on their receipts. We've got one, a recent one from the Sydney Comedy Festival. An Aussie comedian, Blake Pavey, has pointed out a very strange welcome to country at the Sydney Comedy Festival.
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6: The Sydney Comedy Festival, presented by Young Henrys. We would like to acknowledge the Gadigal people.
7: Did they put a beer beer sponsorship at the start of Welcome to Country. And I was just like, welcome to the City Comedy Festival, presented by Young Henrys. We pay respect.
0: Jacinda, we've now got a plug for a beer followed by a welcome to country.
5: Yeah, I mean, it's just, it's all getting out of bloody hand in the first place. But, I mean, we know that alcohol is absolutely destroying the lives of many Indigenous Australians. So I don't know if that's any sort of form of respect at all. But again, it's just those throwaway lines that everyone's... now it is become the norm. There's no meaning in it. There's no real sort of. It doesn't help anything or anybody in this country. And we've got to just get past it and move beyond that nonsense now. And start, if people really do care for Aboriginal people, you know, look at practical ways. But certainly not encouraging the consumption of alcohol, given the way that alcohol disproportionately affects Indigenous Australians quite negatively in this country.
0: It's been a big week for you, and you're a tower of strength, and let's catch up next time you're in town.
5: Absolutely. Thanks, Ben.
0: Good on you, Jacinda. Jacinda Nambajimba-Price, the Liberal Senator, joining us on 2GB Breakfast.
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9: M5 slowing citybound from Moorbank into Milperra. The M4 is under speed from Granville into Auburn and from Homebush entering the M4 tunnel, which is slowing right through to the Anzac Bridge. And the M7 at Balcombe Hill slow onto the M2. M2 under speed through North Ride into the Lane Tunnel. This is Will Bottom with traffic every 10 minutes on Sydney's 2GB.
0: Good on you, Wilbur. You can have your say. 131873, the open line number. 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On the energy front, in the last 24 hours, New South Wales received 2% of its power from batteries, 2% from hydro, 13% from solar, 18% from wind. And on top of the list, 65% coming from coal in the last 24 hours. If you'd like to win a $1,000 betting package from Harvey Norman, listen out for this after 8. Mr. Sandman, bring me a dream. When you hear it, phone the prize line, 1-300-722-873. It's thanks to our great mates at Harvey Norman.
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10: It's 7:30. Good morning. I'm Josh Bryant. The opposition leader is urging coalition supporters to believe again after outlining an ambitious policy response to the government's budget. Angus Taylor using his budget reply speech to announce a $22 billion proposal to cut income taxes over 4 years. The coalition would also cap the country's migration rate to the pace of new homes being built. Mr. Taylor telling Today it's a common sense plan.
11: What we're proposing here is each year the housing minister would say we've got so many houses that have been built, that means

0: jobs and a review of the Northern Territory's child protection system. She's told Ben Fordham the changes put forward are a step in the right direction.
1: Going to look at children like they are Australian citizens, not looking at them because of their racial heritage, but to say this child deserves utmost protection and their human rights to be upheld. And this is what needs to happen right around the country.
0: A teenager is due to face court charged with assaulting a pregnant teenager on a bus in Sydney's west. Police were told an 18-year-old man and 16-year-old girl were attacked by a group while on a bus at Penrith. The pregnant girl suffered injuries to her face. The 17-year-old accused due in court today. Six passengers who were on board a cruise ship at the centre of a hantavirus outbreak are due to arrive in Perth this afternoon. The five Australians and one New Zealand citizen show no symptoms of the virus and have so far tested negative. They'll be transferred to a dedicated quarantine facility when they touch down in WA. Researchers say a study into koala milk could hold the key to taking better care of orphaned koala joeys. Professor Michelle Colgrave says the marsupial's short gestation period can make it difficult for humans to take care of the young animals.
2: With that really early gestation, born essentially as very small pups, they require immune protection as well as the nutrients that you get from milk.
0: And Australia's Delta Goodrum has qualified for the Eurovision final in Vienna. In finance, the Dow Jones up 370 points at close, the Nasdaq up one Aussie dollar, buying 72.2 US cents.
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4: Queensland has come up agonisingly short to New South Wales in the Women's Origin Series, conceding the Shield for a second year in a row. Game 2 saw the Maroons lose 14 points to 10 in front of their Brisbane home crowd. Captain Tamika Upton says they'll be putting it on the line to avoid a whitewash next fortnight.
5: Yeah, I think it would be, really crucial for this group. Obviously, it's been two tight matches, which we haven't been able to seal. And to be honest, that's my job as a leader, so I'll wear that.
4: America's Coco Gauff is through to the Italian Open Women's Singles Final. She'll take on the winner of today's semi between Iga Swiatek and Elena Svitolina. The Ukrainian claimed the first set, 6-4. And day one of competition has been called on at the New Zealand Surf Pro. That's sport. I'm Toby Gauff.
0: It's 26 to 8. That's the latest news and sport.
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7: Through Canterbury, slow moving traffic with roadwork on Canterbury Road. That's city bounce just past Bexley Road and further on Canterbury Road, slow across the Cooks River approaching the train station. At Ashfield, northbound lanes are heavy on Frederick Street between the Hume Highway and Parramatta Road, and it's slow on Parramatta Road through Granville, city bound approaching James Ridge Drive. At Lansdowne, one lane closed on the Hume Highway Citybound just past the Meccano Set and Woodville Road. That follows an earlier two-car crash. And at Mount Coringai, traffic lights are out. There's a power outage and the lights are out on the Pacific Highway at Nyara Road. This is Will Bottom on 2GB.
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1: Partly cloudy with showers at times and the chance of a storm, light winds. Top of 22 degrees on the coast and in the west. Showers more likely in the evening tomorrow. A shower or two for Sunday. Showers on Monday. And that patchy light rain continuing Tuesday, Wednesday. Right now, 14 degrees in town. Humidity 97%. 14 degrees Bankstown, Penrith and Terry Hills. 15 at Gosford and Lucas Heights. I'm Josh Bryant. There'll be more news at 8 on your news leader, Sydney's 2GB.
0: People you know. Opinions that matter. 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
2: 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There is a power outage affecting parts of Mount Ku-ring-gai and Mount Kohler. More than 1,200 Ausgrid customers are affected, and there are some traffic lights out on the Pacific Highway. So traffic lights out on the Pacific Highway, people without power around Mount Ku-ring-gai and Mount Kohler, more than 1,200 customers affected through Ausgrid. 131873, the open line number if you'd like to join us. 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
2: Well, this is controversial. An Aussie teenager hit with 109 charges has had them dropped because of her age. A 14-year-old girl went on a two and a half month crime spree targeting Jewish people. She even weaponized a stolen car to run down a cyclist. The teen's lawyers argue she's too young to understand what she was doing. It's now been confirmed the charges against her have been dropped as a result. The legal argument, Dolly Incapax, presumes a child between 10 and 14 cannot fully understand the gravity of their crimes. And she will not be prosecuted in a children's court. The teen will walk away with a clear record. How's that fair? She was 13 years old when she planned her attack. She Googled, "Where do Jews live?" Then she went to those areas of Melbourne and started threatening people's lives. She also searched online, how long is the sentence for running someone over? Well, now she has the answer. She's got off with no custodial sentence and no conviction. And that's piss weak.
0: Sydney's best breakfast. 2GB.
2: Let's have a chat about the Welcome to Country at the Sydney Comedy Festival. I'll just replay this for you. So I don't know what they did here. I think it might have just been a welcome or an acknowledgement, but it was butted up against a sponsorship for Young Henry's, the beer company. This is what unfolded at the Sydney Comedy Festival. One of the comedians heard it and thought, that doesn't sound right.
3: I'm backstage at my Sydney Comedy Festival show right now, and I think they've literally put a beer sponsorship on the Welcome to Country. Like, listen to this.
4: The Sydney Comedy Festival, presented by Young Henry's. We would like to acknowledge the Gadigal people.
2: Well, yes, sounded like it. That's the comedian Blake Pavey. The Sydney Comedy Festival. One moment plugging a beer, the next moment having an acknowledgement. Jack, good morning.
5: Yeah, hi, how you going?
2: Good, mate.
5: I'm an old fart, I'm 65. I was working for a business last year in New South Wales managing a major maintenance contract for a government organisation. I won't say who. And the first meeting, we're there, and there's four other white guys, a couple on the screen, two in the room. So four of us in total, all Aussie blokes, not Indigenous. And the PowerPoint first slide comes up, and I have to read a welcome to country. And I've never been so embarrassed in my life. I've served for this country, and I'm proud of the country, but I didn't think I was the right person to do that, and I didn't think a meeting between four guys was required. It just got out of hand.
2: Yeah, I'm guessing it was an acknowledgement or something like that, but you're right. In some settings they work, in many other settings they don't, Jack, and in that one you got four white guys sitting around a table in an office, and it pops up on the screen that you've got to do an acknowledgement to kick things off. There was that case in Melbourne a little while back involving a street sweeper. And he was a street sweeper who was told, we're kicking off with an acknowledgement. And he went, why? What does this prove? And why do we have to do this? And then when he said he didn't want to do it, they sacked him. Mick, good morning.
6: G'day, Ben. How you going, mate?
2: Doing really well, Mick. What did you want to say?
6: Mate, me and my lovely other half, we flew up to Port Douglas on the weekend. And as we're arriving on the tarmac, we got a lovely welcome to country. And guess what?
2: What?
6: We flew back to Sydney and we got another one. Welcoming us back to our own hometown.
2: Hey, Mick, what do we say? Welcome home.
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7: Power outage affecting parts of Mount Collar and Mount Coringai, and there are traffic lights out on the Pacific Highway at Nyara Road. Through the Canterbury area, there's delays citybound with roadwork on Canterbury Road. It's just past Bexley Road near Stanley Street, and the left-hand lane is closed. At Carnes Hill, a crash on Kurrajong Road. That's at the Sarah Hollands Drive roundabout outside the marketplace and affecting westbound traffic. Grand Hall, Parramatta Roads, very heavy, citybound past Bold Street through to James Bruce Drive and the M5 underspeed past the tolls through to Henry Lawson Drive. This is Will Bottom on Sydney's 2GB.
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2: We'll give you some details on the cost of Snowy 2 in just just a moment. It's looking like it's going to be 11 times the original estimate. So from $2 billion to $22 billion and counting. Now, we love a feel-good story on a Friday. We received a lovely note from a listener who is dealing with a major health battle. Anna says, "Hi, Ben. My beautiful son, Tom, is fundraising at the moment. I was diagnosed with multiple myeloma on Christmas Eve last year. In 2 weeks, I'm scheduled to have a stem cell transplant. I'm losing my hair at the moment with all the chemo. Tom, who currently has a blonde afro, is shaving his curls to raise money and hopefully awareness." And you know what they say, Ben? The girls do love the curls. Anna and her son Tom are on the line right now. Tom, good morning.
16: Good morning. Good morning, Ben.
2: Good morning to you. I'm very well, mate. Have you still got the curls?
16: I do. I do still have the curls, so they're still looking good at the moment.
2: And is it true that the girls love the curls?
16: Oh, look. I don't have yet.
2: Yes?
16: Sometimes. Sometimes, I must say.
2: So why are you shaving them then?
16: I'm shaving them just because, you know, I'm trying to show how grateful I am for my mum. She's always kept me up in the times that I've been down. And I feel like this is pretty much the bare minimum that I can do. I've been talking about it with her for a little bit, ever since she was diagnosed. And it was just always on the top of my head. So
2: You must be worried about her at the moment, yeah?
16: A little bit. You know how it goes when you see your mom a little bit, go through the ups and downs. So it's just up, you know, only up from here.
2: What about the woman herself, away from the illness? Tell me a little bit about mum and what kind of lady she is.
16: She's one of the most kind, caring. The amount of times in the mornings that she would actually wake me up because I'm the one who's sleeping in. She would put me and the family first over herself. And just someone who just cares so much about the people in front of her.
2: I've got her on the other line right now. Hello, Anna.
17: Oh, hi, Ben. Oh, my God. Thanks, Tom.
2: What a wonderful son you've got.
17: I know. I'm very lucky. Very lucky.
2: We've got a photo of you two up on the website, 2gb.com, and there's a link there right now, and you can go and support Tom as he gets those curls shaved. And he's done well. He was planning on raising $1,000. He's up to $8,650. I reckon we can get that to $10,000, Anna.
17: Oh, Ben, that would be amazing. Amazing.
2: Aren't you worried about what his head's going to look like?
17: Oh, you know what? It's going to be nice to have someone who is bald with me. So I know my daughter Lucy has got beautiful lush curls, and she said to me, "Oh, Mum, you don't think, you know, you're not expecting me to do it as well, are you?" So no, I think he's got a beautiful face, so he can rock anything, Dan.
2: Well, we're going to tip in $1,000.
17: Oh, amazing! Thank you. Thank you so much.
2: No, that's okay. So, Tom, we're going to chip in $1,000. That'll get you up to $9,650. We can get it to $10,000 easily, right?
16: Yeah, amazing. Thank you so much. That's incredible.
2: And when's the head going to be shaved?
16: It's being shaved on the 24th, so next Sunday. So that should be exciting. We're going, instead of just buzzing it, we're going full bold. So, you know, got a couple of mates who are, you know, their hairline's receding, but I'll be the first one to bite the bullet. So.
2: Well, mate, we love your love for your mum, and that's why we've got you on the radio right now, mate. So don't go changing at all, apart from that haircut of yours. And don't worry, based on the photo I'm seeing of you on 2GB.com, I think the girls are going to like you with or without the hair, mate. Congratulations.
16: Thank you, Ben. Thank you.
2: And love to you, Anna. We've got all of the 2GB audience cheering you on.
17: Oh, thanks, Ben. Thank you so much. Can I do a shout-out to the beautiful nurses at Royal North Shore Hospital?
2: Sure.
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2: 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Have a lovely day. 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And thanks so much for joining us.
17: Thanks, Ben. 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
18: There are major southbound access changes to Sydney Harbour Bridge from Warringah Freeway. Choose your lane at West Street for either the bridge or the tunnel. Plan ahead at live traffic.
7: Through Chatswood West, traffic lights are out. It's affecting Delhi Road and Millwood Avenue at Lady Game Drive in all directions. And at Mount Coringai, a power outage with lights out on the Pacific Highway at Nyara Road. At Carnes Hill, a crash on Currajong Road westbound at Sarah Hollands Drive. That's the roundabout outside the marketplace. Heavy at South Wentworthville, northbound on the Cumberland Highway approaching the M4, and at Northmead. Very slow on Windsor Road northbound from James Roos Drive up towards Whitehaven Road. Slow through Rydalmere, Victoria Road, Citybound and through Jamoyne. Heavy on Victoria Road to the Iron Cove Bridge. 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
2: 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I reckon this will make your heart jump. An Aussie has survived an avalanche while climbing Mount Everest. Oliver Foran is attempting to break a world record. He wants to complete the fastest climb of Mount Everest from sea to summit. However, his record-breaking attempt has hit a bit of a speed bump. He'd been camping on the side of the mountain with a mate when they heard something rumbling towards them. And when Oliver opened up the tent, he couldn't believe his eyes.
1: Will it touch us? Dude, it's going to touch us.
3: Oh, dude. Hey. Stick your head out, bro. Quickly. No, right here.
4: Oh, my God.
2: Yeah, that's the sound of the avalanche coming straight for them. You can hear it going over the top of the tent. Oliver says it just came and smashed us. I'm lucky it was actually recording. Somehow the close call has not put Oliver off his record attempt, and he's doing it all to raise money for the youth mental health charity U-Turn. And luckily, he's still on track to break the record, they say.
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2: Spiro, magic round kicking off in Brisbane, one of the best weekends of the year.
5: It really is, Ben. No doubt about that. Good morning to you. The Rugby League World descends on Brisbane for the Festival of Footy. The precinct just electric. I've been twice myself. And there's nothing better than walking down Caxton Street, seeing all the different jerseys and representation from all 17 teams, and then getting into Suncorp Stadium, watching the footy. We've got two matches tonight, the Sharks and the Bulldogs from 6 p.m, then the Rabbitohs and the Dolphins do battle from 8:05. Tomorrow, three games. The West Tigers and the Manly Warringah Seagulls clash from 3 p.m. Should be an absolute beauty. Both teams in the top eight at the moment. The Roosters take on the Cowboys from 5:30 and the Eagles go head-to-head with the Storm from 7:45. And to wrap it all up on Sunday, the Titans are up against the Knights. Then we've got the Warriors and the Broncos clash, and the final game of the round is between the Panthers and the Dragons. And last night, the Blues defeated the Maroons 14 points to 10. So the New South Wales retain the Origin Shield. And I mentioned last hour, one of the charity initiatives this year, Kick for a Cause, with a big focus on raising money for kids' cancer. But there's also an initiative to do with your family's charity, Ben, the Fordham Foundation, with all money raised throughout the weekend from headwear. Now, that's the trucker caps and the bucket hats. Now, a portion of the funds raised from that goes towards supporting head and neck cancer. And I can tell you as well that so far the initiative has helped sponsor the Fellow in Facial Nerve and Facial Reconstructive Surgery, and also provided a vital role at the Prince of Wales Hospital's Facial Nerve Clinic, the only multidisciplinary clinic of its kind in Australia. So great work from the NRL supporting the Fordham Foundation this week.
2: Yeah, big thanks to Andrew Abdo and Peter Volandis, and some golf.
5: Yeah, we've got the PGA Championship on at the moment in Pennsylvania, and the young Aussie Minwoo Lee has a share of the clubhouse lead in the first round. He fired a 3-under par 69 in the opening round. Jason Day and Cameron Smith, the other Australians competing, they made strong starts, shooting 1-under par 71s, but it was a tough opening for some of the game's biggest names. Rory McIlroy closing his round of 74 with 4 bogeys in a row. So the PGA Championship, that'll be one to watch across the weekend as well.
2: We'll talk to you soon. Have a great weekend.
5: Thanks, Ben. You too.
2: There's Spiro. Partly cloudy in Sydney. The high chance of showers right now, 14 degrees, a top of 22. Saturday, a shower or two, and a shower or two coming on Sunday.
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6: It's 8 o'clock. Good morning. I'm Josh Bryant. The federal government is dismissing the opposition's new proposed tax policy as uncosted nonsense. Angus Taylor has used his budget reply speech to unveil a pledge to index tax brackets to inflation, which would leave workers up to $1,000 a year better off under a $22.5 billion proposal. The opposition leader also promising to link migration levels to housing if the coalition is elected. Labor Party president and former former Treasurer Wayne Swan is told today he believes the opposition leader's plan would be a horror show to implement.
4: I've seen more detail in the back of a milk carton than we got last night. I mean, not a single cost of policy in what was delivered, and a whole lot of fairy tales about the tax system which can't be delivered and were uncosted.
6: China's president is understood to have warned his US counterpart the countries could clash if the issue of Taiwan is not handled properly. Xi Jinping has met with Donald Trump during the American leader's visit to China. The Chinese readout referenced the warning, but the summary from the United States made no mention of Taiwan. A woman has been charged, accused of assaulting a paramedic and a police officer in Sydney's inner city. Police will allege she punched the paramedic in the groin and scratched a police officer on her hand while being treated at Hyde Park. 11% more homes are scheduled to go under the hammer this weekend than at the same time last year. More than 2,000 homes will be auctioned across the country over the next 2 days, up from almost 1,800 this week in 2025. Cotality head of research Jared Berg says the upwards trend can't be attributed to Tuesday's budget this soon.
8: When you factor in the number of weeks of one of these campaigns actually goes, you know, getting people in to have a look at open houses, that sort of thing, it's not a response to that. Home values in Sydney have sort of started to drift a little bit lower, declining over the last 5 months. I think a lot of people might have been, you know, sitting on the fence and are thinking that now's the time to get in.
6: An Eastern Suburbs Council is pushing to introduce paid parking at some of Sydney's most popular beaches. Randwick City Council argues the revenue would help pay the $23.5 million annual maintenance bill for the sites. It says it will increase the number of free permits available to ratepayers if the changes are approved. Also making news, Australia's Delta Goodrum is through to the Eurovision Grand Final in Vienna. She's qualified for the final alongside 9 other performers, and a new type of long-necked dinosaurs been discovered in Thailand. The team of researchers identifying the Naga Titan, which has weighed as much as 27 tons. In finance, the Dow Jones up 370 points at the close, the Nasdaq up 232, one Aussie dollar buying 72.2 US cents.
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9: The Blues have silenced the Brisbane crowd, sealing back-to-back series victories in the women's State of Origin. A try-saving tackle from Tegan Berry in the final minute helped seal the 14-10 win at Suncorp Stadium. Player of the match, Jesse Southwell, warning they aren't done yet and are still hunting for the first series whitewash since the three-match format was introduced.
10: It was a very special game and I'm glad we got it done, but I think we want to redeem ourselves from last year and kind of sweep the series. So I think, yeah, we're really looking forward to game three.
9: A boost for the Titans heading into Magic Round, rising forward Arama Howe signing a deal to remain at the club until the end of 2028. And Matilda's captain Sam Kerr has announced she'll leave Super League club Chelsea tomorrow against Manchester United after 6 years with the squad. That's sport. I'm Toby Goff.
6: It's 8:04. That's the latest news and sport.
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7: At Mount Cola, a truck into a power pole on Landra Avenue. That's caused a power outage through the area, and that's got traffic lights out through Mount Keringai on the Pacific Highway at Nyara Road. At Punchbowl, a car broken down on Wiley Avenue southbound in the right turn lane to Punchbowl Road. Morecambe Hills, reports of a crash now on the M7 Citybound just before it becomes the M2. It's near the Abbott Road on-ramp with traffic building quickly. There's a fair bit of traffic on Parramatta Road through Leichhardt, Citybound past Hebbert Street and also Chatswood West. The lights are out. Millwood Avenue and Lady Game Drive. This is Will Bottom on Sydney's 2GB.
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6: Partly cloudy with showers and the chance of a storm at times. Light winds, top of 22 degrees on the coast and in the west. Showers more likely in the evening tomorrow. A shower or two still forecast for Sunday. Showers Monday, Tuesday and Wednesday. Right now, 15 degrees in town. Humidity 97%. 16 degrees at Bankstown, 15 at Gosford, Lucas Heights and Terry Hills, 14 at Penrith. I'm Josh Bryant. 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
0: Ben, Fordham. It's good to know you're there, Ben.

0: even soothe my mood when my footy team can't win. So keep the good times flowing, mate. You're born to be on air. Your head is on the side of a bus.
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0: It's good to know you're there, Ben. 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
2: 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You're everywhere.
1: Oh, shut up. Good morning, Ben.
3: Morning. Friday morning, May 15, magic round this weekend, and we've got some news to share from the 2GB Breakfast Show. We've got someone leaving the building. We don't want him to go, but you can't choose these things, sadly, and you can't hold on to people forever. Some news coming from our executive producer, Liam Maguire, between now and 9 o'clock. Right now, 9 minutes past eight. And Transurban's traffic team tell us drivers are saving up to 51 minutes right now using WestConnex from Parramatta to Sydney Airport. Quicker, safer trips with Transurban. We told you earlier about funding cuts in the budget, not just Invictus Australia, but Fair Care for Veterans has been in touch saying the federal government has stripped $780 million out of compensation for injured vets and a cut of $350 million a year going forward. Natalie says this is just unacceptable. Anne says it's disgusting what Australia does to its veterans. Take a leaf out of the USA's book. Michelle says cut money for veterans, but give $30 million to Fiji to help with their petrol.
4: People you know. Opinions that matter. News you can trust. 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And now, Ben Fordham comments.
3: Well, Angus Taylor has handed down his budget reply, and it's a strong one. For the first time in years, the Liberals are sounding like they're willing to fight Labor. The speech worked because it focused on things ordinary Australians already know to be true. The biggest example, housing and migration. For years, the country's been bringing in large numbers of people while failing to build enough homes. House prices surge, rents jump, infrastructure buckles. But whenever people point this out, they're told they're imagining things or maybe they're racist. Well, Angus Taylor has finally said it clearly. If Australia cannot house the number of people coming in, migration must come down.
5: A coalition will cap immigration numbers based on the number of homes constructed each year. Never again will a government be able to bring in more people than our housing can support. Yeah. That's our commitment. I also stress this point. Given the magnitude of people coming in under Labor, immigration will need to be significantly below our cap in the first few years of a coalition government.
3: That's Angus Taylor last night, his budget reply speech. He's admitting something Australians already feel in their daily lives. The country's overloaded, and the federal government has kept ramping up immigration anyway. And then you've got bracket creep, probably the smartest section of Angus Taylor's speech. Bracket creep is when your employer gives you a pay rise, pushing you into a higher tax bracket, and even though you earn more, you're not better off. And thanks to inflation, everything costs more. Food, power, rent, you name it, it's going up. And that's why this idea from Angus Taylor offers hope.
5: Tonight, I announce our tax back guarantee. From 2028-29, we will index the bottom two income tax thresholds to inflation. That will fully protect 85% of income earners with relief of around $2.50 in year one for a typical worker, growing to more than $1,000 a year in year four. From 2031-32, we will index the top two tax thresholds as well. That will fully protect all income earners from inflation. This is generational tax reform.
3: Yeah, and the tax back guarantee is something worth fighting for and a win for the worker. Of course, none of this will happen if Anthony Albanese remains in power. These are ideas. These are thought bubbles at this stage from Angus Taylor, but he deserves some credit. He wants welfare in the NDIS reserved for Aussie citizens only. That's long overdue, and it puts a real value on Aussie citizenship. If you want to enjoy the benefits of this country, the least you can do is get a membership card. Or a Aussie citizenship, as we call it. In other news to come out of the budget reply speech, Angus Taylor wants to spend 3% of GDP on defence, representing a major funding boost. The Liberal leader wants strategic fuel reserves and more domestic energy production. And when Australia gets massive mining or gas windfalls, he wants it banked to pay off the debt. So just recapping, strong borders, affordable housing, lower taxes, energy security, national resilience and defence. All of a sudden, it sounds like the coalition has finally stopped being scared of its own voters. But at the moment, it's still One Nation out in front. So if you have a look at the latest Roy Morgan survey, One Nation on a primary support basis is at 32%, Labor 28.5%, the Coalition a mile behind on 16.5%.
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0: Baulkham Hills, the M7, very heavy onto the M2 citybound from New Seven Hills Road. There's a car carrier that stopped in the breakdown lane near the Abbott Road on-ramp. Looks like there might have been a minor fire earlier in the brakes that's out now. At Mount Kohler, a truck into a pole on Landra Avenue, and as a result, there's a power outage through Mount Kohler and Mount Karingai. Multiple traffic lights are out along the Pacific Highway. At Narrabeen, heavy run on Pittwater Road northbound from Ocean Street up to the Wakehurst Parkway. A breakdown through Punchbowl on Wiley Avenue and some lights out at Chatswood West on Millwood Avenue. This is Real Bottom on 2GB.
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3: Thank you for joining us. I've got some news coming up for fans of James Valentine, the much-loved ABC radio host and musician who passed away recently after fighting terminal cancer for 2 years. There's going to be a public memorial service. And I'll give you the date and time and everything else. And you can bet there's going to be some great stories and some moving music, knowing James Valentine. Details on that coming up. I'll also let you know about Delta Goodrum, as I have been this morning, because we don't usually follow the Eurovision Song Contest religiously here on 2GB Breakfast, but we have this morning because she's through to the grand final. So we might give one more boost of Delta coming up this morning as well. Right now, 19 minutes after 8, and it's time to call Red Energy for an obligation-free quote. They're open right now, 131806.
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3: We've got some brand specialists in the building today. Brand specialists. Are you across what they do? Charles and James. I've just been talking to them during the news while I was out in the hallway. And they're brand builders and thought leaders. That's what they tell me. James and Charles have been hired by the Laundy family. And they're lovely blokes. They're currently on a listening tour here at 2GB. And apparently this is what happens when someone buys a new business. They bring in consultants. And the boys tell me there's nothing to fear. They're just doing a temperature check at the moment on the company. And then they're going to circle back with any discoveries. I thought we'd drag them into the studio. We like introducing you to interesting people at this time on a Friday, and I haven't met too many brand builders and thought leaders before. Charles and James, good morning to both of you.
15: Hi, Ben. Thanks for touching base. Lovely to be here.
3: Yeah, it's
16: beautiful
3: great to have
16: to
3: you here.
16: Circle back, mate.
3: Yeah. So the Laundy family have brought you guys in, James, for what purpose?
15: Well, just to take a temperature check, as you said, and to just, you know, make a few changes. One of the changes we have made is we've implemented a few meetings, extra meetings, and put those in the diary for you. So now we now have a weekly whip and a check-in and a one-on-one and a progress meeting and a status meeting. Now,
3: what's a whip? What's a weekly whip? I haven't been used to the weekly whip.
15: So it's actually a daily whip, and it's also a stand-up at the same time. One of the things, unfortunately, is this will be at the same time that you're on air every morning. So you won't be able to do your radio show anymore in the mornings because we'll have a meeting about the radio show instead. But we felt that that was probably a good way just to increase efficiencies
16: and
15: around here.
16: To optimise your time, Ben.
3: Okay, what's a huddle, though, Charles?
16: You've got to have a huddle. Yeah, well, the huddle's it's sort of a bit like a whip. But it goes for longer. Yeah.
3: Look, I'm reading your business cards. It says you're values driven. What does that mean?
16: Oh, you got to have values. You can't not have values, Ben.
15: So basically values, and we will put some values together for you. What we'll do is we'll get a whiteboard out. We'll put some really obvious words on that whiteboard. Yeah. You know, maybe, integrity, maybe, respect, do the right thing, curious, maybe something like that.
16: Yeah.
15: And then we'll charge you about $300,000 for that process. So pretty good value.
3: Right.
16: But you'll walk away with a whole lot of post-it notes with words on
3: them. Okay, because you've also got here on the business card, you're outcome-centered.
16: Mm. Oh, yeah.
15: Well, everything has to be outcome-centred and outcomes-focused.
16: And results-driven.
15: Yeah.
16: Yeah.
15: Because can you imagine doing something without an outcome? I mean, that'd be a disaster.
3: Mm. Well, you've got to be solutions-led. I've always said that.
15: Yes.
16: Oh, yeah.
15: Well, solutions have got to be at the heart of everything you do. I mean, yes.
16: Well, because the thing is, if you don't have solutions, you can't charge as much.
15: Yes.
16: Right? Like, imagine if you're a gardener, you know, that you charge, $50 an hour.
3: Yeah.
16: If you provide gardening solutions, that's like $1,000.
15: That's $1,000 an hour.
16: $100,000.
3: I don't know whether to take you too seriously.
16: Mm. Oh, no, you got to take it seriously because we're actually here to right-size the organisation.
15: Yeah, because one of the things we've noticed is there's just a lack of efficiency around here.
16: Like
15: your show, how long does your show go for?
3: Three and a half hours.
15: So what we're suggesting is you could probably get that down to about half an hour.
16: Yes.
15: I think, and really, you know, just optimise your solutions.
3: Oh, what, by finding synergies and things
15: by
3: like that.
15: By finding synergies. And I think the whole station, really, we've had a look. We can probably get the whole broadcast for the day down to about 2 hours, we reckon.
3: What would we do with the other 22 hours of the day?
15: Like, do whatever you want.
3: We just come up with some results-driven
16: strategies. Well, you've got to fit in all the meetings. Yeah. You've got 22 hours of meetings per day and then 2 hours of radio.
3: Now, listen, these two in the studio are from an organisation called Wankonomics, and I just want to let you know that you can see them live tomorrow night at the Pavilion Performing Arts Centre in Sutherland. You just book your tickets by Googling Wankonomics live shows, and they're in Sutherland tomorrow night. You will see that there's a show tonight in Enmore, but it's sold out, which is a good sign. I'm worried about all the meetings. So this is Charles and James. I just want to tell you a story because we have been with Channel 9 until just a few weeks ago, and that's very kind of top heavy with all of the meetings. I was called to a meeting about 6 months ago where they said, we need to include you on a Zooms meeting to talk about an upcoming event where I was asked to talk to some advertisers. And then when I got on the Zooms meeting, a lady was letting me know what she's going to say as part of the introduction when we get to that meeting. And then she was saying, do you want to know what questions I'm going to ask you? And I said, no, look, I'm all fine. And then in the end, I said, look, I'm so confident in your ability. I think I can jump off this one right now and we can circle back on the day.
15: You had a hard stop. Is that what you said? You just got to say, I've got a hard stop.
3: Oh, a hard out.
15: A hard out. Like a hard out. Way to do that. Yes. Yep. Right. And then, because that sounds really important, right? Like you just say, I've got a hard stop at 3. And then everyone goes, well, this guy's important. Like, he's got to go. He's got to go. He's got a hard stop.
3: Yeah. Meetings, do we want more of them really? Because I'm not sure that they always achieve too much, Charles.
16: Yeah, well, that's the reason why you have meetings. Because otherwise you'd have to do work, right?
3: Right.
16: Like if you can call more meetings, then you can slow everything down. You can park this for another day.
3: It just feels like we're going around in circles a little bit, James. Mm. That's my only fear. I'm not questioning your authority here because you guys have been brought in
15: the whole working system is based around meetings and then sending emails about those meetings to set up more meetings, which then generate more emails. So if we kind of got rid of that, then the economy would probably collapse. So I think it's pretty important that we do keep meetings in the diary.
16: You'd have 90% of people out of a job within a fortnight. Right? It is propping up the entire system.
3: And look, I don't want to doubt you guys because I'm reading here on your bios, James, your biography says James is a brand builder and thought leadership ninja. I've never heard that one before, a thought leadership ninja.
16: You got it. Yeah.
15: That just means I can charge a lot of money. I think that's right. Kind of the translation there.
3: It also says here he's been using words like value add, change agent, and solutions architecture to impress clients for more than a decade.
15: Yes. Mm. Well, look, putting a hyphen between two words is a great way to impress clients. I mean, I'm always value adding. I'm always solution focused.
16: Why do you think the Laundy family hired us? Like, because of those double barrel words.
3: It sounds like you're ripping us off, Charles. I'm not convinced that we need your help.
16: Well, I certainly hope we're ripping you off.
3: Let me read Charles's bio. Customer engagement Jedi.
16: Yes.
3: He's passionate about creating bespoke consulting solutions and growth strategies for clients across all sectors. That sounds very general. It also says in fine print he's currently under investigation for tax evasion.
16: Well, I think that's also why the Laundy family hired me.
3: What advice would you give us breaking away from Channel 9, really big business, and then being run by a family business? What do you reckon, James? Is there something that changes like that? Because my guess is there would be fewer meetings now, not more, because you're getting rid of a lot of that corporate structure behind the radio station.
15: Yeah, but you've got to go through a whole transformation process, and that usually takes around 2 to 3 years. You probably will need to redefine your mission statement and your purpose statement. I mean, you'd know your mission statement here at 2GB, wouldn't you?
3: No. Live news, entertainment.
15: No, it wouldn't be that specific. No, it'd be much vaguer than that. It'd be about...
16: And look, I think that's a huge problem with you, Ben. I've noticed that you're sort of talking in plain language. Yes. I think you've got to be a lot more vague in everything you say.
3: Yeah. And is that the trick? If you keep it really vague, then...
16: You can't be held accountable for anything.
15: Yes.
16: Like, you can't be pinned down because you didn't really say anything.
15: Because the thing is, people in offices, most people, they don't really know what they're doing, okay? Yes. But if you say, look, there are a lot of moving parts, or you just throw in a word like operational cadence, then people go, oh, this guy's on top of things.
16: Yes.
15: And you can kind of get away with knowing what you're doing.
3: What about when they say, we need an answer on this? We need an answer on it today.
15: Can we just take a step back and look at the bigger picture here before drilling down into I think you're drilling down into the specifics a bit too quickly there.
16: And I think we've just got to take that offline. Can we take that offline?
15: Yeah.
3: So we'll, you could say back in the Zoom meeting or in the physical meeting, look, let's take that one offline.
15: Yeah.
16: Yes.
3: And then if we like the suggestion, I've also heard this one, we can double tap on that a little later.
15: Double click.
3: What does that mean? It means you like the idea? Or?
15: Double click means you drill down into it or you deep dive into it.
16: Double tap sounds like something an assassin would do. Yes. I don't think that's a very...
3: What can we expect with the live show? Because we're paying big bucks to have you guys consult the business, for just a few bucks, people get to go along and see you tomorrow night.
16: Well, James and I are very proud to announce that we've become thought leaders, right? Which means that you're going to get we're getting question and answers from the audience, and we answer. So the big questions, such as, why do we talk like this?
3: What are we talking about?
16: What are we talking about?
3: What does any of this mean?
15: Yeah. Yes, yes.
3: And you don't have the answers to any of those things.
15: Well, we'll certainly sound like we have the answers, yeah. but yeah. We won't be actually delivering them. We'll be talking about them in verbose language and hopefully people will enjoy
3: it. Have you heard the elevator idea? No, not an elevator pitch, but an elevator idea. That's something when someone comes up with a proposal that sounds like it's got legs, you say that's an elevator idea. It basically means that it's going to go up.
15: Oh, it's going to go up. Oh. So, I like that.
3: If that's you can try and work that into the live show at some point, it's like...
16: But elevators also go down.
3: Hey. Don't go questioning the madness. This is tomorrow night. Very funny, blokes. Wankonomics. Just Google, and don't worry about your Google search history, Wankonomics, and you'll find tickets available tomorrow night in Sutherland. They love them in God's Country in the Shire, the Pavilion Performing Arts Centre. Let's circle back at some point in the future and do all this again.
15: Let's definitely do that. Thanks for having us, Ben.
16: We'll operationalise that.
3: We'll operationalise all of this.
16: Yes.
3: Charles and James, Wankonomics.
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0: Through Bankstown, northbound on Fairford Road and Stacey Street's heavy with a breakdown at Stanley Street. At Balcombe Hills, heavy run the M7 citybound onto the M2. That's 2-way broken down car carrier, which is just past the Abbott Road on-ramp, delays back nearly to Norwest Boulevard. Seeing Windsor Road heavy from Kellyville into Castle Hill onto Showground Road southbound. Mount Cola, a truck into a pole on Landra Avenue, and as a result, there's a power outage through that area and through Mount Coringai. Multiple lights are out along the Pacific Highway. This is Will Bottom, Sydney's 2GB.
3: Well, you love the boys from Wankonomics, but there is one complaint from John. John says, Ben, no one said unpack. Well, we'll unpack that during the 8:30 news. Have you been listening out for this? Mr.

0: If so, and if you want to win the Harvey Norman $1,000 betting pack, you've got to phone now. The prize line number, 1-300-722-873. Partly cloudy, the high chance of showers in Sydney. Get ready. 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
2: It's 8:30. Good morning. I'm Josh Bryant. China's president has issued a warning to the United States over Taiwan during a meeting between the leaders in Beijing. The Chinese readout of the meeting suggests Xi Jinping warned Donald Trump the countries could clash if the issue was not handled properly. The summary from the United States made no mention of Taiwan. Republican Senator Lindsey Graham says it's not surprising that the matter would be raised.
3: That's their top priority. If I were China, I'd say the exact same thing. If I'm the United States, I would say we're not going to change a thing and just press on. You know, we've been supporting Taiwan militarily aid.
2: Liberal leader Angus Taylor's delivered his first budget reply since becoming Liberal leader earlier this year. His centrepiece policy, a $22 billion in tax cuts, which would see most workers $1,000 better off by 2032. The coalition also promising to link migration levels to housing if it is elected. A man has now been charged over an alleged sexual touching incident at a Sydney train station. Officers were told a 24-year-old woman was touched by an unknown man.

0: it's looking more likely that we could see what's described by some as a super El Niño event. Researchers say they've figured out why influenza can lead to life-threatening complications during pregnancy. A study has found a viral sensor in the immune system can become overactive in pregnant women. RMIT professor Stavros Selamidis says the discovery could help with the development of targeted treatments.
1: We now have an established biological target that we could use to dampen the immune response and develop novel therapies against that response.
0: Also making news, Australian passengers from the hantavirus-hit cruise ship are scheduled to arrive in Perth later today. In finance, the Dow Jones up 370 points at close, the Nasdaq up 232, one Aussie dollar buying 72 US cents.
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3: The Maroons are trying to take the positives after losing the Women's Origin Shield for the second year in a row. A defensive masterclass from New South Wales left Queensland within arm's reach of the win in Game 2, 10 points to 14. Despite the back-to-back losses, coach Nathan Cross is remaining confident his Maroons can avoid a whitewash.
4: Showed the glimpses, the second part of that first half. I think everyone can see there's a real good footy team there. We just got to stop beating ourselves. And I sit here and I don't feel we got blown away by a heaps better footy team.
3: Live at the Italian Open semi-finals, Ukraine's Elena Svitolina is leading the deciding set against Poland's Iga Świątek 5-2. And Ricky Ponting's Punjab Kings have lost their fifth IPL match in a row, falling to the Mumbai Indians by 6 wickets with just one ball left in the match. That's sport. I'm Toby Goff.
0: 26-9, that's the latest news and sport.
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6: Balcombe Hills, a broken arm car carrier on the M2 Citybound near the Abbott Road on-ramp. There's heavy delays for the M7, which start from Norwest Boulevard. Mount Coringai, some traffic lights are out along the Pacific Highway. It's due to a truck into a pole at Mount Kohler on Landra Avenue. Through Canterbury, heavy traffic on Canterbury Road approaching the Cooks River. Citybound, also Pagewood, a crash on Page Street near Banksia Street. And at Preston's, a broken-down truck. It's affecting Jeddah Road and Benira Road at the southbound on-ramp to the M7 with the left-hand lane closed. This is Will Bottom with live and local traffic on Sydney's 2GB.
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0: Partly cloudy with showers and a chance of a storm at times. Light winds, top of 22 degrees on the coast and in the west. Showers more likely in the evening tomorrow, a shower or two on Sunday. Showers Monday and that patchy light rain continuing for Tuesday and Wednesday. Right now, 15 degrees in town, humidity 97%, 16 degrees at Bankstown, 15 at Campbelltown, Penrith and Terry Hills. I'm Josh Bryant. There'll be more news at 9 on your news leader, Sydney's 2GB.
2: People you know. Opinions that matter. 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

0: on Sydney's 2GB.
1: Thank you very much for tuning in. Some great messages about the boys from Wankonomics, James and Charles, including this one. How good's Wankonomics? Tearing the corporate world apart, putting it back together the way it should be. Thank you, Dave. Another one. Great interview, guys. Do they work full-time for Albo? And this one, Ben, Wankonomics, they are game changers. There's another great phrase that you hear around the workplace these days. Thought leaders, game changers. And running a small business can be very satisfying, but it's not easy. 2GB, in partnership with OnDeck Australia, has been giving small businesses the chance to win a $2,000 cash boost. And I know a number of people have entered this competition. I wanted to say a quick hello to one of our listeners, because I believe that we have got some money to give away, and it's going to Michelle. Now, Michelle entered, I believe, on behalf of her daughter. So, Michelle, are you there?
2: Oh, I am. Oh, my God. Hello.
1: Congratulations.
2: Oh, thank you so much. This is so exciting. I'm so nervous.
1: You've got five children.
2: No, my daughter, who runs the business, has five children.
1: Right. And what's her business?
2: So her business is One Mama Midwife. And so she runs antenatal classes all like in New South Wales and Queensland.
1: So it's a midwifery business.
2: Yes, because during COVID, everything shut down in the hospital. So she decided to do some online courses, and now she's taken it further and does the courses.
1: Oh, great. I'm going to give the name right now so everyone can hear it. It's called One Mama Midwife. One Mama Midwife. A huge congratulations to your daughter, and well done. She's got $2,000.
2: Oh, that's amazing. Thank you so much to OnDeck. That's just helps small businesses amazingly.
1: Our pleasure, Michelle. Well done. And the website, if you want some small business finance, ondeck.com.au.
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3: 2GB.
1: Now, this is becoming a joke. Things keep going from bad to worse for Australia's most embarrassing energy project. The operators of Snowy Hydro 2 are bracing for even more cost blowouts. There's a suggestion today it'll end up costing more than 10 times the original estimate. The project is already running 7 years late. It's cost billions of dollars more than expected. And the bad news is still coming. When Malcolm Turnbull announced Snowy 2, it was given a price tag of $2 billion. The cost then escalated to $6 billion, then to $12 billion. And now sources say Snowy 2's latest price tag will be closer to $22 billion. And that would be 11 times the original estimate. According to the Sydney Morning Herald, the project is now two-thirds of the way complete. And the project director, Dave Evans, says this project will last 150 years. It's going to be here for a hell of a long time. Well, it'd want to if it's got a $22 billion price tag. Mind you, they are estimates. None of this is confirmed. We won't know the true cost until it's all done. And a public memorial service will be held for James Valentine. It's going to occur at Town Hall on May 29. It'll come just weeks after the radio host and musician passed away at the age of 64. James had been fighting terminal cancer for 2 years. Longtime colleague Richard Glover is set to host the event. Richard will do a stellar job. It'll be broadcast from 12:30 until 2 p.m. on the 29th of May. And James Valentine grew up in Ballarat before studying jazz music in Melbourne. He later joined the Aussie band The Models and eventually found himself on the airwaves at the ABC. His colleague Craig Rucastle has told the Herald, James was keen on a public event. He planned the whole memorial. He wanted people from the public to come along. And you can bet there'll be some great stories and some moving music. But sadly, this time, James won't be there to play the saxophone.

0: He was a very talented musician, as you can hear. And James Valentine passed away after using voluntary assisted dying. You can say goodbye to him at Town Hall May 29, starting at 12:30 p.m.
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2: At Wentworth Falls, heavy traffic on the Great Western Highway with a broken-down truck just before Station Street. Two of the three lanes are closed, and the Great Western also remains closed with the ongoing road damage at Victoria Pass. Walcombe Hills, the M7 struggling onto the M2. It's due to a broken-down car carrier, which is near the Abbott Road on-ramp. Delays are back in between Norwest Boulevard and Sunnyholt Road. Heavy traffic for the M4 tunnel through the Roselle Interchange coming onto the Anzac Bridge. Also, Bankstown, a breakdown on Stacey Street at Stanley Street northbound, and Canterbury, very heavy, Canterbury Road eastbound. This is World Bottom on Sydney's 2GB.
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0: Thanks for your generosity helping out Anna and her son Tom. Anna's got a big health battle on her hands and she's going through chemo. She's also got a stem cell transplant happening, and her son, Tom, is shaving off the curls to raise money and awareness. And thank you to Andrew and Shane, Wazza, Jojo, Anonymous, Kerry, Quinn and Noah, Liam and Anna Maguire, Ronnie, Kerry Blackford, Sophie E, Adam, Danzy, thank you very much for the donations that have come through via 2GB.com. 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They're now up to 9,910. So they're going to get above $10,000 when you add in the $1,000 that's coming from our sponsors, Aramex. It's 13 minutes to nine and it's time to call Red Energy 131806. Let's check in with Mark Levy and then we've got a story to break. Levy is at Magic Round. G'day, mate.
7: Morning to you, Ben. Yes, from Brisbane. They call this the Sunshine State, but there's not a lot of sunshine at the moment. It's wet and miserable in Brisbane, but there's a real buzz as the rugby league fraternity descends on Bris Vegas for Magic Round, which is here to stay right through until 2032. The Brisbane Broncos coach is going to stop by for a chat this morning, Michael Maguire. There's a really special thing happening across the weekend to coincide with Magic Round. One of the beer companies wants to shout a farmer a beer, so we'll tell you more about that. And there'll be a takeover. The 4BC Mornings host and the 2GB Mornings host are going to do a bit of a stint for 20 minutes as well, so that could be anything.
0: We'll be listening, mate. Have fun up there.
7: See you, bud.
0: Mark Levy coming up after 9 o'clock. We've been sent some shocking footage of a schoolyard fight. It's happened at Windsor High School this week, and the vision is brutal. In the footage, two girls can be seen ganging up on another girl. One of the girls grabs the other by the hair. She throws her to the ground. You can hear people in the background saying, get off her. She continues to slap and kick this girl while she's on the ground. Another group of girls tries to get involved, and they're held back by a male student. Eventually, one of the girls in the fight gets dragged away, and the vision then cuts out. But it seems like tensions are still flying high. It's a violent video. And we're told that this occurred at Windsor High School earlier this week. The person who tipped us off says one of the girls has been suspended, but she was only suspended for one day. This has not been confirmed by the school. We will reach out and chase some answers and we'll have an update coming next week.
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0: Now, congratulations, Delta Goodrum. She's made it through to the grand final of Eurovision, and this is how she did it.
13: Australia! Oh, what a relief. Our first time through to the finals in a few years. Our golden girl.
14: I was pretty confident.
13: I was quietly confident.
14: Come on, don't act all surprised.
0: Coverage on SBS, and it was a stellar performance that has catapulted Delta Goodrum into the grand final of Eurovision. Here's some of it.

0: Congratulations, Delta Goodrum. Let's see how she goes in the grand final of Eurovision. Congratulations also to Sunny. Sunny, you've won the $1,000 betting package thanks to Harvey Norman.
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2: From Collaroy through Narrabeen, very heavy on Pittwater Road from just after Alexander Street northbound as you head through to the Wakehurst Parkway. At Balcombe Hills, a car carrier broken down on the M2 citybound at the Abbott Road on-ramp, and there's heavy delays for the M7 from Bella Vista from just before Norwest Boulevard. Heavy traffic too on Windsor Road through Rouse Hill, both ways around Commercial Road and southbound on Old Windsor Road through Kellyville past Samantha Riley Drive. At Wentworth Falls, a truck broken down on the Great Western Highway just before Station Street. Two of the three eastbound lanes are closed. This is Will Bottom on 2GB.
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0: The footage of the fight at Windsor High School will be shared on the 2GB YouTube page a little later on this morning after we've blurred out all of the kids' faces. But we'll leave Windsor High School to try and work out what's going on there. It sounds like one kid has been punished, but only with a one-day suspension. Thank you very much to everyone who's donated to this very important cause involving some of our listeners and a cancer fight going on at the moment. This is young Tom who's shaving his head in honour of his mum, Anna. We've now hit $10,000. Thank you very much, and thank you as well to the person who dropped off 14 brand new pairs of shoes to our mate Keith from Keith's Closet. Thank you. That's appreciated too. Now, the Australian Council of Trade Unions is looking for a pay rise. They want a 6% increase to the minimum wage. And they'd originally sought 5% for 3 million workers, but they're upping their demand because of inflation. The new claim would increase the minimum wage to $26.45 per hour. It'd put the weekly rate over $1,000. The ACTU Secretary Sally McManus says the lowest paid workers should not go backwards because of Donald Trump's war. When unions made our initial wage claim, inflation was only predicted to be 4.2%. Now it's expected to hit at least 5%. No one knows what will happen with oil prices, and inflation could be even higher. Now, before we say goodbye, we're farewelling one of our own. Liam Maguire, our executive producer, has been with 2GB for almost 10 years. He started as a work experience kid in 2018. He came in every Friday working for free before landing a gig with me on the Drive Show. And then he joined us on the Breakfast Show. He moved his way up the ranks. He became executive producer in 2024. In that same year, he took home a radio award for Best Radio Show Producer. He's covered some big stories in his time here. He played a key role in advocating for Jack's Law to be passed in New South Wales to protect kids from knife crime. He helped share the story of Eloise and Danny Massa, who lost their two-year-old son Joe due to failures at Northern Beaches Hospital. That led to Joe's Law. He helped save Reese and Annette Williams and their two young kids from being deported. And he put together a major charity basketball match for the Starlight Foundation that helped raise $50,000. Liam Maguire joins me in the studio right now. Congratulations, mate, on a fantastic effort.
9: Thank you, Ben. It's crazy to think it's been 10 years, right? Like, I basically started as a little kid at 18. And here we are almost 10 years later. It's been amazing.
0: We would have loved to have kept you forever, but yep. I've learned in this job you can't do that. You've had a knock on the door, another big opportunity coming your way, and it's something you want to do. And it was a pretty quick conversation when you said, look, I want to go and do something else. And I said, look, I just want to say thank you to you, and I want to say that publicly now. Thank you for everything you've done.
9: Well, it's a bigger thank you coming back in your direction, Ben. You've been not only the best boss, you've been the most amazing mentor I could ask for. You've taught me everything that I know since I started here with zero knowledge. But also you've been an amazing friend over the past decade as well. And that's not going to change too. It's just being in here every morning will change, but we'll still stay in touch.
0: We love what you've done for the show. I love you as a human being.
9: Thank you.
0: You're so calm under pressure. You're now a married man.
9: Yeah.
0: With Anna.
9: Yep.
0: You're a homeowner.
9: Yep. Yep. A lot of milestones have happened here over the 10 years. You're right. Home ownership, which also you came and said hello on that first night and brought over a bottle of champagne too. And you were at my wedding. You know, you've been part of it all. So I really appreciate it.
0: Not only that, I emceed.
9: You did. Yeah, you did. Thank you. Thank you. Thank you for a generous fee as well. Of nothing. So thank you.
0: I want to say go get them and don't be a stranger.
9: Yeah, absolutely not. You'll still be hearing from me a lot. Absolutely.
0: Congratulations, Liam Maguire. If you've enjoyed the show, he's one of the reasons why.

And I know that the whole team, Sienna Williams, Spiro Christopoulos, Lucy Borg, Maddie Warden, Riley Mullins, Will Jeffries, and a whole heap of others want to pass on their thanks to Liam as well. From all of us at 2GB Breakfast, congratulations, Liam Maguire. We love you. We're going to miss you.

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1: It's 9 o'clock. Good morning. I'm Josh Bryant. Clear policy differences have emerged between Labor and the opposition as Angus Taylor urges Liberal supporters to believe again. Federal politics reporter Nelson Scott.
2: Angus Taylor has delivered his first budget reply as opposition leader. He used his speech to announce a suite of ambitious policies to fire up the coalition base. His biggest gamble is a $22 billion tax plan, which would gradually put $1,000 back in workers' pockets over 4 years. There's also a push to cut the migration rate and restrict welfare payments to Australian citizens.
3: With the policies I've announced, I hope you can begin to believe again.
2: Senior Government Minister Claire O'Neill claims the opposition's policy ideas are no more than thought bubbles, with no detail as to how they would be paid for.
4: What they got was uncosted nonsense.
2: The coalition has also announced revenue from higher commodity prices would be funneled into a special fund to pay down debt and build infrastructure. Nelson Scott, Canberra.
1: The Chinese president has warned his US counterpart differences over Taiwan could lead to conflict between the nations. Xi Jinping has met with Donald Trump during the America's leader's visit to China, a Chinese foreign ministry spokesperson describing the Taiwan question as the most important issue in China-US relations. A teenager has been charged with assaulting a pregnant teen on a bus in Sydney's west. Police have been told an 18-year-old man and a 16-year-old girl were attacked by a group while they were on a bus in Penrith. The teen girl suffered injuries to her face. A 17-year-old is due to face court today. A think tank is urging the state government to strike the right balance of delivering well-located homes and allowing the industrial sector to thrive. Modelling shows the economic value of a stretch of land between Central Station and Sydney Airport is worth about $33 billion. Committee for Sydney's Jeremy Gill says the corridor is under increasing pressure from competing interests.
5: The industrial precincts, once they're lost, they don't come back. We're really seeing huge pressure on these sort of well-located areas to provide housing.
1: Women's community shelters are launching a campaign to help expand their services as a record number of women are turned away from refuge due to a lack of availability. Data shows 3/4 of those looking for somewhere to stay are being turned away due to the lack of capacity. Also making news, researchers say they've discovered why the flu can have life-threatening complications during pregnancy, and Aussie Delta Goodrum is through to the 2026 Eurovision Grand Final. In finance, the Dow Jones up 370 points at the close, the Nasdaq up 232, one Australian dollar buying 72.2 US cents.
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6: The Blues are celebrating back-to-back Women's Origin titles after downing the Maroons 14 points to 10 at Suncorp Stadium. It's the first time New South Wales has retained the Women's Shield since 2019, with stars Tegan Berry and Jessie Southwell boasting 2 try-saving tackles in the game's dramatic final minutes. Coach John Strange labelling it one of the best defences he's seen.
7: Yeah, it was a bit of an odd game in certain aspects. Queensland kept coming. We knew they were going to, and these girls, led by our captain Izzy, just didn't give up. And obviously that was telling in the end.
6: The Italian Open women's singles final is set. Ukraine's Elena Svitolina will take on America's Coco Gauff after beating Iga Swiatek in the semis. And Matilda's captain Sam Kerr has announced she'll depart Super League club Chelsea after tomorrow's clash against Man United. That's sport. I'm Toby Gauff.
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10: Mount Annan, a serious crash. 12-year-old who's been hit by a car on Comalina Drive, and not too far from there at Narellans, heavy past the town centre on the Northern Road eastbound approaching Camden Valley Way. Alpine, a broken down truck on the Hume Motorway southbound. Broken down truck, a car carrier through Baulkham Hills. It's the M2 citybound near the Abbott Road on-ramp with delays on the M7 back to Norwest Boulevard. And a truck broken down at Wentworth Falls on the Great Western Highway just before Station Street. 2 eastbound lanes are closed. Really heavy on Pitwater Road through Narrabeen northbound approaching the Wakehurst Parkway. This is Will Bottom on Sydney's 2GB.
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1: Partly cloudy with showers at times and the chance of a storm, light winds, top of 22 degrees on the coast and in the west. Showers more likely in the evening tomorrow. A shower or two on Sunday, showers on Monday, patchy light rain continuing Tuesday and Wednesday. Right now, 16 degrees in town, humidity 95%, 17 at Bankstown and Lucas Heights, 16 Campbelltown, Penrith and Terry Hills. I'm Josh Bryant. 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
16: A very good morning to you and happy Friday. It's the 15th of May. I'm Mark Levy. Welcome to Mornings as we broadcast from our 4BC studios in Brisbane as the Rugby League fraternity heads to Suncorp Stadium for one of the most popular weekends on the sporting calendar. It's Magic Round. Tens of thousands of people making their way to Bris Vegas for the Festival of Footy. And I can't wait to get out there tonight with the continuous call team. It started last night, Women's Origin. What about the Mighty Blues, eh? 2-0 in the series. Let's hope they can make a clean sweep, that nail-biting victory over the Maroons. And look, I arrived in Brisbane late yesterday afternoon. It was sensational to see all the NRL jerseys at the airport. The taxi driver, Neil, said he's had people in his cab from all over Australia who have come to Queensland for the footy. The only problem we got at the moment is the weather. Isn't Queensland supposed to be the sunshine state? I've been here for 24 hours and all it's done is rain. You'd hate to be the Panthers and the Dragons who play their game at 6:15 on Sunday night. And I feel sorry for the ground staff. They're going to be working around the clock to ensure the playing surface is up to scratch. We'll have it all covered, like I say, with the continuous call team. And if you're flying up to Brisbane and heading along to Suncorp Stadium, make sure you stop by and say g'day, because we'll be broadcasting on the 4BC stage next to the Wally Lewis statue. And I should also mention, they usually debate, you know, about taking this concept of Magic Round elsewhere, but it's here to stay in Brisbane through until the Olympics in 2032. The concept started in the UK Super League. It works well in Brisbane, so if it ain't broke, don't fix it. And we'll check in with the Broncos coach Michael Maguire in the final hour of the show, and we'll have a chat to the 4BC morning show host Jason Matthews as well. Quick look at Sydney's weather. Rain, hail or shine, NRMA will be there to help when unexpected weather comes your way. NRMA Insurance, a help company. Another wet day in Sydney too. Temps reaching 22 in the city and in the west. The rain set in with the Bureau forecasting more of the wet weather across the weekend. While in Canberra, partly cloudy day for the nation's capital with a high of 19 degrees. As always, love to hear from you. The number to call, 131873. You can email me at 2gb.com. And you can shoot through a text on 0460 873 873. Well, ladies and gentlemen, I feel the need to start the show this morning with this. Hallelujah. The Coalition has reclaimed its conviction. The Liberal Party has found its teeth again, and Angus Taylor has drawn a line in the sand by launching a scorched earth campaign against the Albanese government's agenda that's destroying this country and our standard of living. Angus Taylor isn't just opposing Labor. The opposition leader is set on systematically dismantling their tax hikes, their net zero obsession, and their migration policy. So for mine, tick, tick, tick. Now, while he seemed a bit nervous, I thought Angus Taylor delivered the most important speech of his political career. Yes, there was the slip over the $2.50 as opposed to the $250. And yes, he should have nominated a number of people who let in under his migration policy, but the message was loud and clear. The coalition is ready to fight for the hard-working Australians that the Albanese government has forgotten. Labor has been spruiking the budget as important and ambitious. However, it's backfired to a point where Anthony Albanese is stuffed. In the first major poll since the budget on Tuesday, Roy Morgan has found primary support for One Nation is at 32%, while Labor holds just 28.5% of the vote. So it's official, One Nation is the most popular political party in the country, and I have no doubt the alarm bells are ringing for the major parties. On a two-party preferred basis, voters are almost split between Labor and One Nation. 59% of people disapprove of the job Anthony Albanese is doing, while 57% disapprove of the job being done by the Treasurer, Jim Chalmers. So on the current trajectory and the numbers, the Labor Party's reign is over. Why? For too long, they've delivered budgets that ignore the quiet Australians. And if you want proof, go and have a look through the budget papers from Tuesday, because they are littered with lies and broken promises that kill the Australian dream of getting ahead. But last night, Angus Taylor offered up a clear alternative. The opposition leader stood up against Labor's high taxes, but their big Australia migration numbers, and the rush towards net zero that is making life more expensive for everyone. One of the major promises made by the coalition involved bracket creep, the hidden tax that happens when inflation pushes you into a higher tax bracket, even if you haven't actually become richer. Angus Taylor indicated the coalition will index those tax thresholds to inflation. Now, that's huge for the hardworking people across this country. Why? Because it would save 85% of workers around $1,000 a year by the fourth year under a coalition government. My only criticism, Aussies need relief now, not in 4 years' time. Although it's a lot better than Labor's promise of $250 in your tax return from 2028. That'll be swallowed up in bracket creep, and let's face it, what's $250 going to get you in Australia at the moment? What, enough tickets to win the meat tray at the local pub? Now, the reason the coalition's plan is a winner, in my opinion, it'll stop the government from quietly taking more of your paycheck just because prices are going up. And the line that resonated with me was, if a government wants to tax you more, they should have the guts to ask for it at an election. That's a direct attack on the Albanese government's lies. We all know why it's so hard to buy a home right now. There aren't enough houses and too many people are arriving at once. Taylor's plan sounds like a Liberal plan. It's simple, by putting Australians first. Now, the coalition is promising the biggest cut to immigration in our history. They want to make sure we only bring in the number of people our housing market can actually handle. Again, Angus should have nominated a number, in my opinion. They plan to spend $5 billion on what Angus called the boring stuff that actually gets houses built, like roads, sewerage and power, to unlock 400,000 new homes. They want to shrink the massive 2,000-page building code down to just 200 pages so tradies can get back to work without the paperwork. So when you break it all down and compare the major parties, Labor's approach is making us work harder only to fall further behind. They want bigger government and a smaller lifestyle for you, whereas Angus Taylor showed for the first time in a long time that the coalition finally has some fire in its belly. By taking a stand against mass migration and high taxes, the Liberals and Nationals are offering a real alternative. Now, admittedly, Angus sounded a tad nervous at the start, but forget the delivery. Focus on the details. Their plan is solid. It's time to reward aspiration again and let Australians keep more of what they earn. What's controversial about that? For the first time since the 2025 election, the Liberal Party looks like a government in waiting, rather than a fractured opposition. They aren't just saying no to Labor, They're saying yes to aspiration over dependency, sovereignty over uncontrolled borders, and reality over the net zero fantasy that is currently driving our industry into the ground. If you're a quiet Australian who feels like you've been doing everything right but still falling behind, last night was for you. The Coalition has finally found its voice. Now they just need to keep using it. That's my take on it, folks. What did you make of it? Because they'll all be listening in Canberra to the reaction from the Australian people, so here's your chance. Have they finally pulled up a seat at the table? Or are you still not convinced by the policies put forward by the Coalition? Jump on the line, have your say this morning. 131873 is the number to ring. 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I heard one of the political commentators, I think it was Paul Murray, who made the point last night on Sky News that Angus Taylor focused on solutions, not just the normal laundry list of opposition leader complaints. He's right. It's easier to attack the government of the day, but I thought the Liberal leader offered up clear alternatives and strong solutions to the predicament we currently find ourselves in. And all I'd say to that is, it's about bloody time. Welcome back to the party, the Coalition. 131873, the number to have your say this morning. You can email me at 2gb.com and you can text me 0460 873 873. In fact, we might get Cameron up here in Brisbane. Or Braden, if we can get Cameron to come in here and fix this little screen for me so I can see the texts and calls coming through. We'll get all of that fixed so we can get to that in the first hour of the program. Cameron or Braden, if you're listening, we'll see if we can get them in to fix it for me, please. Now, if you were hoping for a quiet commute out of the city tonight and a peaceful start to your weekend, think again. We've got another protest planned for the CBD. The usual suspects are involved. Josh Lees, Palestine Action Group. And they're going to rally outside the town hall tonight against what they're describing as 78 years of genocide in Palestine. They've also got plans to march through the CBD, so you know what that means. Blocked intersections, disrupted businesses, and the inevitable rise in community tension. Leading the charge is none other than Greens Senator Maureen Faruqi. Now, she's never one to miss a megaphone and a crowd. The Senator will undoubtedly use it to further polarise our city. This is the same woman who went to Bondi in the days after the terrorist attack, despite showing her utter contempt for Jewish Australians by wearing a kefir in the Senate chamber. Now, you wouldn't expect anything less from the Greens and Maureen Faruqi, and I think she needs to be called out for it. By lending the weight of a federal office to a rally that routinely teeters on the edge of vitriol, she isn't just representing a movement, she's legitimising the disruption of the very constituents she's meant to serve. Joining her as a Black Caucus representative, continuing this wearying trend of interlocking oppressions where local Indigenous struggles are, I guess you'd say, ham-fisted, grafted into Middle Eastern geopolitics, it's a cynical branding exercise that does nothing for reconciliation here and even less for peace abroad. So where do we draw the line? The press release for this event that landed in my inbox last night throws around words like genocide and ethnic cleansing with a reckless disregard for their legal and historical weight. They are dog-whistling, these people. Time and time again, we've seen the pro-Palestine protests devolve into displays of blatant anti-Semitism, where they chant from the river to the sea and they call to globalise the Intifada. Why do we keep allowing this vitriol on our streets? And when does the right to protest override the right of a city to function? Spewing hatred and divisive slogans on George Street does not change foreign policy. It only makes our Jewish community feel unsafe in their own city. I also think it's a waste of police resources. They've got better things to do with their time than babysit protesters. And there they'll be tonight making sure that everyone does the right thing. Now, when it comes to this pro-Palestine rally tonight, we're told this is about 78 years of genocide. But for the average person trying to get home to their family on a Friday night, the catastrophe is the state of our civic discourse. Australians aren't interested in ongoing feuds in the Middle East. When political figures like Maureen Faruqi encourage the importation of these conflicts, they aren't standing for justice. They are chipping away at the social fabric of Sydney. So if you're caught up in this tonight, I'm sorry. I really am. And it's the reason why I keep lobbying for the New South Wales government to legislate a dedicated protest area in the Domain. Why do these people want to interrupt our daily lives, especially at the moment when we're all working hard, trying to make a living and trying to get by? And especially when we've got nothing to do with the conflict being waged on the other side of the world. I think it's time to stop the grandstanding, clear the streets, give the city of Sydney back to the people who actually want to build a community rather than tear one down. Do you agree? jump on the line, have your say. 131873. You can email me at 2gb.com and you can text me 0460 873 873. And Cameron's a genius. He's fixed the screen in front of me, so I've got your back. All your messages starting to filter through, your calls as well, so don't be shy. Jump on the line and have your say. A few other stories to mention off the top of the show. We mentioned that landmark ruling yesterday from the federal court about Coles, which misled 10 million customers through fake discounts in their down-down promotions. Well, Coles is facing fines and demands for compensation, and so they should. If they've ripped off customers, who gets the money? That's what a lot of people are asking today. Donald Trump has met with Xi Jinping in Beijing. There was the usual robotic display from the Chinese military and the local performers in Tiananmen Square. The Chinese president then delivered a chilling warning to Donald Trump. President Xi said if the US mishandles Taiwan, it could push their two countries into conflict and put their relationship in a perilous position. But that's exactly what they want in Beijing. They're waiting for the chance to take over Taiwan. While we're overseas, Sir Keir Starmer, geez, what a mess this is. He's hanging on for dear life, but I can't see it anyway that he survives this, the British Prime Minister. He's had a senior cabinet minister step down, an MP from a key electorate's resigned, and Labour's most popular politician in the UK, Andy Burnham, has also pulled the pin, which could see him challenge Starmer for the top job. I mean, talk about humiliating. Starmer became the Prime Minister in that landslide victory in 2024 for Labour. If he's ousted over the next few days, the Brits will end up with their, what, seventh Prime Minister in 8 years? Is it any wonder they're going backwards at the moment and why there's a rise and rise in the Reform Party over there? And look, just to finish my opening remarks on a positive note, what about Delta Goodrum over there at the Eurovision Song Contest in Vienna? Ben took her performance live this morning on The Breakfast Show. This is the 70th year of the event. I thought she was sensational. She really was. And we all know that she's a genuine superstar, and didn't she look beautiful? And the great news is she's taken Australia into the Eurovision final with her song Eclipse. So Australia, one of 10 countries that have advanced to the grand final. Others to make the list include Bulgaria, Ukraine, Norway, Romania, Malta, Cyprus, Albania, Denmark, Czech Republic. Australia's best result so far in the competition was Dami Im, who came second back in 2016, and that Eurovision grand final we'll get underway at 5 o'clock on Sunday morning. You'll be able to see it and cheer on Delta on SBS. So go, you good thing. New South Wales win Women's Origin last night. Delta Goodrum's into the final of Eurovision. Life's good, ladies and gentlemen. Life's good. Speaking of sport, that's where we go right now. And look, as I touched on, magic round up here. The Queensland government and the NRL are in the Courier Mail in Brisbane today, promising a week-long party from next year. Of course, we've got the Perth Bears entering the competition in 2027, meaning we'll have 9 games of NRL action across the weekend at Suncorp. The extra game will be complemented by the addition of new festivals, more live sites, and open training sessions for fans. So if you've never been to a magic round, start looking at some accommodation and book your tickets to get up here next year. You won't be disappointed. Last night, the Blues beat the Maroons 14-10. It was a nail biter. The Queenslanders denied that late try in the corner. I watched a bit of it in the hotel room last night. NRL action tonight from 6, Cronulla up against the Bulldogs. I met a few Bulldogs fans on the way up here yesterday. They came over and introduced themselves at the airport, said they're big 2GB listeners, so good luck to the Dogs tonight. I'll be on air from 7 with the continuous call team from a stage near the Wally Lewis statue, and then we're going to race up the stairs to call the game between South Sydney and the Dolphins from the commentary box, and we'll be on air right across the weekend, so make sure you join us. The other news in rugby league relates to St George Illawarra, and my mail was correct. I mentioned this earlier this week. Luke Metcalf, the Dragons have signed the Warriors halfback. It's a coup for the Red V, who are in desperate need of some good news. And when you think about it, the arrival of Metcalf, Scott Drinkwater, Keon Kolomatangi, they're starting to put together a nice-looking spine for next year. And there was an AFL game up here in Brisbane last night at the Gabba. Geelong beat the Lions by 41 points. Blockbuster tonight in Sydney with the Swans and Collingwood at the SCG, and the Giants are on the road. They've got West Coast in Perth. Super Rugby across the weekend. Most of the news today revolves around the suspension imposed on Eddie Jones, who blew up at some match officials during a recent under-23s tour to Coffs Harbour. Sydney FC and Newcastle vying for a spot in the A-League Grand Final when they meet tomorrow night at McDonald Jones Stadium. The former England cricketer Andrew Flintoff is set to be appointed the new coach of the Sydney Thunder, which is a huge coup for the BBL. Super Netball, New South Wales and GWS both play home games this weekend, and we'll check in with the boys from Better to run through the footy tips. We'll see what we can do with Piggy. He's on a plane up to Brisbane during our segment, but I've said we'll try and call him at the normal time. Otherwise, he'll send through his tips and we'll be able to share those with you a little later in the program. So there's plenty for us to talk about this morning. If you've got an opinion to share, story to tell, something to report, the number to call 131873. You can email me at 2gb.com and you can text me 0460 873 873. You're with Mark Levy as we broadcast from Brisbane for Magic Round on 2GB in Sydney through the 2GB app and via network stations right across Australia. Yeah, let's find out what you thought about the budget in reply speech from Angus Taylor last night. Like I say, a little nervous. I've got the transcript here in front of me. I've highlighted a couple of bits that caught my eye. In fact, probably the one thing that I took from it was, well, the other one that I didn't mention was that he really pushed that he's not a career politician. He's actually got a bit of life experience, which is something that Anthony Albanese doesn't. You know, he really seized on that. He said, my life has taken me from the family farm, sheep yards and shearing shed, to small business, to factory floors, to boardrooms, and to this parliament. I've seen everyday Aussie men and women who make, build, fix, create, contribute and care. And I've seen big government, big unions and big business direct influence, accumulate power and seek to control the lives of others. So with respect to Angus Taylor, he does have the runs on the board as far as being out there and understanding the real world. Unlike Anthony Albanese, who has been, I guess you'd say, on the public purse since he left school, well, even before that, because he grew up, as he continues to remind us, in housing with his single mum. So I thought that was a really important part for Angus to seize on last night, and he did. I know there's a few people today making a big song and dance about, oh, he's nervous, he didn't really have the conviction. It was the speech of his life. And if I'm to cut him some slack, he stood there on the floor of Parliament, looking across the chamber at a fairly big cohort of Labor MPs, given the massive win they had at the last election. But if you ignore the way in which it was delivered and actually listen to what was involved in the speech, yes, there's a little way to go, but it's a start. It's the best I've heard from the coalition in a long, long time. Refreshing is probably one word that I could use. Let's find out what you thought. Amy's at Gregory Hill. She had a listen to Angus Taylor last night. Morning, Amy.
17: G'day, Mark. Thank you for taking my call. I couldn't wait to hear your remarks this morning after I listened to Angus Taylor. I thought he was a little bit nervous, but that actually gave me confidence, because when you're delivering the most important speech of your career to the Australian people who have got no confidence in our leadership at the moment, you should be nervous. And I would have been as well. I just think he's a smart man. He's got few degrees, he's got life experience, and as you opened up with Hallelujah, that's exactly how I felt last night.
16: Yeah, well, we've got something to work with now, don't we, Amy?
17: We absolutely do. Bring him back.
16: Good on you, Amy. Have a great weekend. Thanks for calling in. Scotty's at Riverston. Morning, Scott.
18: Good morning, Mark. Mate, I just want to say this. It's all well and good for Angus Taylor to come out with his budget rebuttals, but why can't he come out and promise that he'll scrap net zero, keep open coal power stations, include and introduce nuclear power plants, yeah, still use renewables, but integrate that with our fossil fuels that we're abundant with, rebuild oil refineries to produce our own fuel again. He's all talk. He's just the same as already what we've already got. We need clear and transparent strategies and honesty. We've had enough and we deserve it, and that's why we vote in One Nation. Not because they are the complete answer, but Labor and Liberal are just straight out liars and they just can't be trusted anymore.
16: Yeah, there's a lot of anger toward the major parties, and I totally get that, Scott, but I just would point you to the comments that Angus made in his speech last night, and it's one of the parts here that I've got highlighted, and you say that he didn't say enough about net zero. Well, he did. He said net zero is gone, and he did single out fossil fuels. He said energy security will also be a priority in this new strategy. While renewables have a role in our energy mix, especially rooftop solar and home batteries, they aren't a rapid replacement for fossil fuels. Fossil fuels still deliver most of our energy needs. Australia isn't undergoing a rapid, pain-free energy transition, as Labor pretends. So tonight I announce, as a coalition government, we will work with coal-fired power plant owners to keep them running as long and as hard as possible to get electricity prices down. So that's another part for me where I sat there thinking, oh, my God, hallelujah, finally. If it wasn't for coal, we'd be sitting in darkness. And here's a politician that finally gets it. Good on you, Scotty. Thanks for the call. Derek's at Artarmon. Morning, Derek.
19: Good Oh, hi, Mark. Look, you're exactly right on the bracket creep. This budget that Jim's released is a giant con against young people. Over the budget period, their tax rate's going to go up from 25% to 28.5% because of bracket creep. So they're going to be paying 12% more in taxes in what they are. They're going to be paying 12% more purely because of bracket creep. And Angus Taylor's budget actually addresses this, make sure that you still pay the same proportion of your income as taxes. So Labor by stealth is increasing the taxes on your income tax on young people by 12%. And then if they can possibly save any of that money after paying the high taxes, they now get stung with 30% tax, minimum 30% tax, no matter what they invest in. So if they invest in shares previously, they might be paying zero tax because they might be on very low incomes. Now they have to pay at least 30% of whatever they invest in taxes. So they've got no ability to save for a house now because there's no investment vehicle.
16: If you look at the speech in its entirety, Derek, and you know you've singled out the tax bracket and indexation there, Derek. Yep. Overall, is there some hope there for the coalition given what Angus announced last night?
19: Yeah, exactly. Angus is an economist and he gets economics, he gets incentive and gets incentives to work and everything. The economy will grow about three or four times more quickly under Angus's policies than under Jim's. Under Labor's policies, we're going to go into a recession and young people have no hope because no matter what they do, the government taxes the life out of them, basically, so they can't possibly get ahead.
16: Good on you, mate. Thanks for calling in, Derek. I really appreciate it. Keep these calls coming. Like I said off the top of the show, it's important for me to give you my thoughts on what Angus Taylor announced last night, and we've spent a fair chunk of the week talking about the budget, which I think was best summed up by Tim Wilson the other day in what he said. And I heard exactly what he said to Michael McLaren on his program. Tim Wilson said it's a budget with higher taxes, more debt, more division, and no plan to restore Australian standard of living or protect our way of life. So did you like what you saw or heard last night from Angus Taylor? They're all listening in Canberra, folks. It's an opportunity for you to say yay or nay. 131873, the number. Look, he certainly has to take it up to One Nation as far as, you know, mirroring some of their policy platforms. But I thought last night was not only that, it was a

0: all those years ago. 131873, the number. There's a stack of room on the board if you want to have your say. For those callers online, don't go anywhere. 131873, we'll take a break at 28210 and come back with plenty more.
1: There are major southbound access changes to Sydney Harbour Bridge from Warringah Freeway. Choose your lane at West Street for either the bridge or the tunnel. Plan ahead at Live Traffic.
2: We have Highway Patrol escorting an ambulance along the M7 northbound. Watch out for that. At Balcombe Hills, delays continue for the M7 onto the M2 citybound. That's after a car carrier broke down just past the Abbott Road on-ramp. At Marsfield, there's roadwork on Vimera Road between Waterloo Road and Epping Road. It's very heavy. Only one lane there and it's getting through one direction at a time. Also in the neighbourhood, a breakdown on Epping Road approaching Delhi Road through North Ryde. Roseville Chase, two citybound lanes are closed and one lane outbound for a crash on Babbage Road near the turnoff to Eastern Valley Way. 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
0: I'll get back to your calls in just a moment. Thank you to all the people getting in touch. There's a few people saying, Mark, we're on the way to the airport, coming up to Brisbane. Can't wait to see you and the team. Yes, we'll be outside Suncorp Stadium. Bring your brolly, bring your warm clothes. It's a bit chilly and it's a bit wet up here at the moment. I was just, I was in the office here in 4BC in Brisbane preparing for the show, and the Queensland Premier, David Crisafulli, jumped on and had a chat to my colleague, Sophie and Dean, who host the breakfast program in Brisbane. And he spoke to Sophie and Dean, David Crisafulli, about the changes that are coming to Magic Round in the years ahead. And I mean, if you're a football fan and you love coming to Magic Round or you've never been before, the future's looking pretty bright. Here's the Premier on with Sophie and Dean this morning.
11: Yes, we've locked in another day. So there'll be Thursday night, a doubleheader on Thursday night with the extra team coming in. That's great. Wednesday will be a standalone women's Wednesday night clash in Townsville. There'll be a regional grassroots footy carnival that builds up to that. So we're going to drive interest in the regions as well. We're going to supercharge tourism. So as part of it, I want to use the stars and the faces to host events. Think, you know, the magic of the Great Barrier Reef in Cairns, the Whitsundays, the red soil of Longreach and the Isar, really driving eyeballs towards that. And we're going to run a business program parallel with all of this so that we use it as a way of driving people here.

0: who want to invest and create jobs.
1: Yeah, so some exciting plans ahead for Magic Round. Look, just off the back of David Crisafulli, it takes a special kind of man to be hated in both Queensland and New South Wales. I'm not talking about the Premier. I'm talking about Queensland's former Labor Premier, Stephen Miles. Remember him? When he was Queensland's health minister during COVID, he told everyone in New South Wales to keep out of his state. Then he had the audacity to come on holiday in ours. Well, yesterday, the now opposition leader, Stephen Miles, was found in contempt of parliament after he falsely accused Deputy Premier Jarrod Bleij of not disclosing a conflict of interest before the 2024 state election. Now, the timing couldn't be worse for Miles, as it comes 2 days before a by-election is held in the Brisbane electorate of Stafford. Stafford's been a Labor stronghold for decades, but the electorate is widely expected to vote in the LNP candidate tomorrow. And when that happens, the contemptuous Stephen Miles, well, he can kiss his leadership goodbye. One 3 1 8 7 3 is the number. Geez, there's a lot of positive feedback coming through for Angus Taylor. Adrian says, Mark, what are you doing to me? I agreed with everything you said about Angus. Yes, nervous. However, he will get better. Enjoy Magic Round despite unions transport stops across the weekend. I'm going to talk to my colleague Jason Matthews about that. We've got some drama up here. The unions are bunging on a blue about, you know, they want all of these. Apparently, they want to work a 34-hour work week or something, and they're trying to hold the public to ransom, or the government to ransom, during Magic Round. So Jason Matthews can shed a bit of light on that. But let's continue on with your calls. 131873. Merrill's at Lane Cove. Morning, Merrill.
2: Good morning, Mark, and I want to thank you for everything you do.
1: Thank you, Merrill. That's very kind of you.
2: And particularly for the Jewish community. I mean that with all my heart.
1: Thank you.
2: Angus Taylor, I sat here, I was very emotional at times. He spoke beautifully, and he was right on the money, and I thought, yes, we're back in business. And it's a shame that he didn't get that gig, if I can be so rude, instead of Susan Lee. Every week she was in, we lost.
1: Mm.
2: And it was just marvellous that now he's at the helm. He's got a great team behind him. I think more people will get on board and champion the Liberal Party, and I hope they will also be kind with One Nation and One Nation kind to the Liberals, and let's get rid of this shocking government.
1: Hear, hear. Hear, hear, Merrill. Great call. Thank you so much. I really appreciate it, and you're right, and I'll keep saying it till I'm blue in the face. One Nation's not the enemy. The Albanese government is for the future of this country. Lee's at Camden. Morning, Lee.
3: Hey, mate. How are you?
1: Good, bud.
3: Yes, away. Yeah, I watched Angus. I thought he delivered everything he was supposed to deliver. Yeah, he was nervous, and I get that. But if you look at the other side lie with absolute confidence. You know what I mean? So I'm not sure if it's going to change a lot of the voters from going to One Nation, but it's a hell of a good start.
1: Yeah.
3: They all should come together just to get rid of this mob. And
1: absolutely.
3: Based on all the lies, where's the Governor General? When does she step in?
1: Yeah, look, Lee, a few people have said that to me, and you know, I put that question to Her Excellency Sam Mostyn when she was in the studio with me late last year for a chat, and I said, "Will there ever be another dismissal?" She said, "No, I don't think so." So I think, you know, while there's a lot of anger and frustration, we have an election coming up in 2 years. I'm with you. I don't think we can afford to wait 2 years, but we're going to have to. That's the position we're in at the moment, but we need to make sure, in our conversations with our friends, that we need to do whatever it takes to get rid of this Labor government, because our standard of living has never been worse. Our way of life is in the toilet, because through this fat infatuation with net zero, with this pursuit of renewable energy, and with our mass migration program, we are effectively shooting ourselves in the foot. It's time for a change, and it's time for a change away from Labor and back to a Conservative Party. And I think last night what Angus Taylor dished up is some sort of light at the end of the tunnel. And finally, we're getting back to what the Liberal Party should be standing for, and that is less regulation, less taxes, and all about investing and hoping for a better life into the future, as opposed to the government coming along and ripping all the money out of our pockets. Good on you, Lee. Thanks for your call. We'll take a break and come back with more of your calls. A lot of people wanting to react to what Angus Taylor had to say last night. The number to call, 131873. Back with more of your calls right after this.
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1: Yeah, let's keep going with this feedback. I think it's really important off the back of a significant speech last night from the opposition leader. We need to hear what the electorate is saying about it. John writes, Mark, Angus Taylor's reply speech was excellent. Net zero is dead, so is mass immigration. Labor frontbenchers look cooked. Angus Taylor's doing what the party should have done pre-election, Mark, from Rebecca. Greg writes, Mark, couldn't agree more. One here from Rod. Mark, good to hear the opposition finally step out of the dark and place some achievable policies on the table. So they're getting the thumbs up at the moment, Angus Taylor. It's a start. It's a really good start. Phil wants to have his say at Bidwell. Morning, Phil.
16: Good morning, Mark. Listen, mate, we've given Liberal and Labor a run for the last 50 years, and these globalist run parties are not what we want. We want one nation, mate, because she's got common sense and she's got all the solutions, mate. And it's about time we give Pauline a go. She's a true blue Aussie.
1: Oh,
16: Hello?
1: Yeah, sorry, Phil, you broke up at my end. You're saying there you're a Pauline Hanson fan.
16: Yeah, Pauline Hanson got the common sense, mate. It's got all the answers. We give Liberals and Labors a run for the last 50 years, mate, and we've had enough, mate.
1: Yeah. Well, look, at the end of the day, the Coalition and Angus Taylor needed to stand there, and I've seen some people, you know, criticise the you're just copying One Nation. Well, at the end of the day, I mean, the Coalition is in a position, if you vote for the Liberals and Nationals, you've got more of a chance of getting rid of the Labor Party, because the chances of One Nation winning the number of seats that they need in the lower house to have any influence is very unlikely. Okay, it could happen, but it's very unlikely. Yes, they will have the balance of power in the Senate on the current numbers. So I just think for the sake of Australia, we need the conservative side of politics, and I'm lumping One Nation in with the Liberals and Nationals, to work out some sort of plan to oust Labor. And I think what Angus Taylor announced last night, and off the back of what One Nation and Pauline Hanson are saying, Barnaby Joyce, we're in the right direction. That's the direction the country needs to be heading in when it comes to cutting migration, getting rid of net zero, understanding that fossil fuels are what keep the lights on at home. And as for the taxes that were announced by Jim Chalmers, how's that going to improve Australia? It's not. It's not going to prove it one bit. So, Phil, we'll wait and see what happens, but I think we've got a very interesting 2 years ahead of us. John is next on the open line. Morning, John.
17: G'day, Mark. How are you, mate?
1: Good, bud.
17: Look, I thought Taylor made a massive breakthrough last night. He opened up the box. Look, he laid down the markers, but the Coalition and the Conservative forces have got to build on this aggressively. They can't go to sleep. Everybody seems to be talking about Taylor being nervous. Have they watched Chalmers and the PM recently in terms of them being good speakers? The PM looked positive, looked like he'd sucked a lemon last night when Taylor was speaking. He looked very uncomfortable. And let me say one final thing here, Mark. I agree with most of your speakers, but look, this idea that Pauline Hanson can do it together is, with great respect, complete nonsense. The Conservatives, and I'm agreeing with you here, must get together and join forces, sort out their differences, and between them, they would give Albanese the fright of his life. If you reckon he looked uncomfortable last night, the day that happens is the day that bloke walks out the door, I'll guarantee it.
1: Couldn't agree more with you, John. And, you know, Pauline Hanson said it to me on this show earlier this week when I spoke to her. I said, Pauline, are you willing to work with Angus Taylor and Matt Canavan and the Coalition to oust this Labor government? She said, you betcha, sweet bippity, is one of Darryl Brayman's. Absolutely. I don't want ministerial positions. I just want to do what's right for the country and get rid of the Albanese government. So if that's what Pauline Hanson's saying, and Pauline understands, she's been around politics long enough to know how it works. She's not going to be the next Prime Minister of Australia. What they need to do is come together, and I'm not suggesting they form a, you know, an alliance or a coalition, but just start attacking the one enemy, which is the Albanese government. Because how many times over in previous years, John, have we seen, you know, the Liberal Nationals come out and make some big statement, and you think, okay, here we go, here we go. And then the next week they're shooting themselves in the foot because they're arguing with one another. So here's an opportunity to draw a line in the sand. Angus Taylor is being praised for what he said last night in that budget in reply speech. Now what they need to do is get out there and start prosecuting the case. Start prosecuting the case that the Albanese government are liars. And they are liars because they've been found out lying 50 times. The Prime Minister said it himself. You start prosecuting the case that we are a country being run by liars, and you watch all those Labor voters think, well, hang on, how can I trust anything that comes out of the mouth of Anthony Albanese, Jim Chalmers, Tony Burke, Penny Wong and Chris Bowen? That's what we need to start doing. 8 minutes to 11.
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18: At Bexley, a serious crash man hit by a car on Forest Road at Queen Victoria Street. That's just near the Maccas, affecting traffic in all directions. Avoid the area. Forest Road through Bexley. A broken arm bus on King George's Road through Beverly Hills. It's northbound, just past Stony Creek Road. At Baulkham Hills, delays for the M7 onto the M2. It's due to a breakdown. Broken arm car carrier, which is near the Abbott Road on-ramp. Clinton earlier crash at Roseville Chase off Babbage Road. Lanes have reopened. And also Wentworth Falls, a broken down truck. It's the Great Western Highway approaching Station Street. This is Will Bottom on Sydney's traffic leader, 2GB.
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1: 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Canterbury Hurlston Park RSL Club contributed $15,000 to Food Bank, who source and distribute food for people in need across the community. And Diggers Miranda RSL donated $15,000 to One Meal, helping feed, clothe and support people experiencing homelessness and disadvantage. These are just some of the many worthy charities supported through Club Grants. To find out more, go to clubgrants.com.au. You can do it today.
20: 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And its patented steel frame and spring system moves with you, giving you head, neck, back, lumbar and leg support. In fact, an original Stressless is the only recliner endorsed by the Australian Chiropractors Association. At Berkowitz, we have the largest stressless range and we understand comfort. We'll make sure we fit you to the right stressless model and size for your body type. Choosing a stressless chair is a bit like fitting a tailored suit. So come and see us and make yourself comfortable in Stressless at Berkowitz, a furniture family since 1896.
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8: It's 10 o'clock. Good morning. I'm Josh Bryant. The US Secretary of State says their policy on Taiwan has not changed as the US President and his Chinese counterpart prepare for another meeting. In their first meeting in Beijing, Xi Jinping warned Donald Trump the countries could clash if the issue of Taiwan is not handled properly. Marco Rubio says he understands it is an important issue to China.
9: And they always raise that issue. And we understand they raise that issue. From our perspective, any forced change in the status quo and the situation that's there now would be bad for both countries. One of the things the Chinese emphasize, which we agree, is strategic stability in our relationship.
8: The opposition is under pressure to say how it would pay for its policies after announcing a suite of measures in its budget reply. Indexing bracket creep to inflation is the biggest gamble. It would gradually see most workers get a $1,000 tax cut by 2032, but the plan would cost $22 billion over 4 years. The coalition also flagging cuts to the migration rate and welfare benefits would be limited to Australian citizens. A woman has been charged with assaulting a paramedic and a police officer in Sydney. Emergency services were responding to a concern for welfare when a 23-year-old is accused of punching a paramedic in the groin and scratching a police officer on the hand. She was taken to hospital before being released into police custody and charged. Consumer advocates are hopeful the ruling against Coles in the federal court does send a clear message to all retailers. A judge has ruled, while price rises weren't artificial, the down-down savings were misleading to the average customer because the new price hadn't been in place for long enough. Choice's Andy Kelly says the supermarket giant must face a significant punishment to deter others.
10: Coles is on the hook for potentially quite substantial penalties. This could be upwards of $50 million. I think it's, you know, really important that there's a strong deterrent to this kind of conduct in the market.
8: A group of Australian passengers who are on board the hantavirus-hit cruise ship are en route to Perth due to land in a matter of hours. Four Australian citizens, a permanent resident and one New Zealand citizen will then be immediately transferred to a dedicated quarantine facility. They've so far been testing negative for the potentially deadly virus and are showing no symptoms. Also making news, one person has been killed, several others injured, when a coach rolled while carrying people from Cairns to Airlie Beach in North Queensland. And scientists say the developing El Niño in the Pacific Ocean could be one of the strongest on record. In finance, a few minutes